It's my pleasure as rector of the cathedral to welcome you here, and before we listen to our speaker, let us meditate on the Word of God. Please stand for the Holy Gospel. The Lord be with you. A reading from the Holy Gospel according to John. Jesus said, "Amen, amen, I say to you, whoever does not enter a sheepfold through the gate, but climbs over elsewhere, is a thief and a robber. But whoever enters through the gate is the shepherd of the sheep. The gatekeeper opens it for him, and the sheep hear his voice. As the shepherd calls his own sheep by name and leads them out, when he has driven out all his own, he walks ahead of them, and the sheep follow him, because they recognize his voice. But they will not follow a stranger. They will run away from him, because they do not recognize the voice of strangers." Although Jesus used this figure of speech, the Pharisees did not realize what he was trying to tell them. So Jesus said again, "Amen, amen, I say to you, I am the gate for the sheep. All who came before me are thieves and robbers, but the sheep did not listen to them. I am the gate. Whoever enters through me will be saved, and will come in and go out and find pasture. A thief comes only to steal and slaughter and destroy. I came so that they might have life and have it more abundantly." The Gospel of the Lord. Please be seated for the reflection.

good to be with you all tonight, my brothers and sisters, especially before our Lord, truly present here in the Eucharist. I have the privilege of passing on the deposit of our faith to the children in our parish and our school. I am a catechist. We have a space set aside for our children. They come there to spend time in prayer with Jesus, the Good Shepherd. We call it an atrium. It's meant to be a bridge between their home and the church. This time of prayer is unrushed. We proclaim the scripture to the children. We invite them to contemplate the word of God. We ask them, I wonder questions. I have proclaimed John 10 that we just listened to many times to these children over many years. First, when they're in preschool, we proclaim these words to Jesus, and I ask them, I wonder why Jesus calls himself a shepherd. What do shepherds do? Who do they care for? Does Jesus have sheep? It says he calls them by name. I wonder, what are the names of these sheep? The preschool children, they look at me with wide eyes. They giggle. And then they say, Miss Jenny, they're sheep. They're called sheep. I smile and say, this is something you might want to go on pondering with Jesus in prayer. I know at this moment, I don't need to explain. I don't need to tell them that they're the sheep. The word of God, that seed has been planted in them, and the Holy Spirit will water it. The Holy Spirit will unfold this mystery to them in God's perfect timing. It never fails. A year later, I proclaim the same scripture to them when they're in kindergarten, and I ask the

same questions. But a year later, their response is different. There's a twinkle in their eye, a smile that goes ear to ear when I ask, "Does Jesus have sheep? Do they have names?"

was a sheep. He was attuned to the voice of the Good Shepherd. He followed where Jesus led. He lived an abundant life in him. His union with God created a wellspring of love in his heart. It propelled him to make God known and loved throughout the whole world. He authored a treasury of books to draw us closer to God. Books such as Treasure in Clay, The World's First Love, Life is Worth Living. Tonight, as we reflect on prayer in the presence of our Eucharistic Lord, I want to share with you Archbishop Sheen's words on the Rosary, the Holy Hour, the prayer of petition, worship, offering your work as prayer. I also want to proclaim to you the miracle that God granted for James Fulton Engstrom through the intercession of Venerable Fulton Sheen. But first, the Rosary. In The World's First Love, Fulton Sheen lifts up the Rosary. He says, the Rosary has a very special value for the worried, the intellectual, the unlearned, and the sick. He states, the Rosary is the greatest prayer composed by man because it invites our fingers, our lips, and our heart in one vast symphony of prayer. If you wish to convert anyone to the fullness of the knowledge of our Lord and of his mystical body, then teach him the Rosary. The Holy Hour. Sheen held a daily 1 hour standing appointment with our Lord in the Blessed Sacrament for 60 years. He titled this hour in his autobiography, The Hour That Makes My Day. He then goes on to share, the purpose of this holy hour is to encourage a deep personal encounter with Christ. He testified that his daily time with the Lord was not a burden, but a joy, and that there's three reasons why he kept this practice and then invited and encouraged others to do the same. First, a holy hour is sharing in the redemptive work of God. Second, to be a companion of Jesus. And third, to grow in the likeness of Jesus. Sheen writes, we become like that which we gaze upon. Looking into a sunset, the face takes on a golden glow. Looking at the Eucharistic Lord for an hour transforms the heart in a mysterious way. As the face of Moses was transformed after his companionship with God on the mountain, something happened similar to that which happened to the disciples at Emmaus. Our hearts come on fire. Sheen's invitation to pray a daily holy hour had an impact on priests, laity, and even non-Catholics. He invited non-Catholic ministers to make a holy hour with scripture, stating, you are not blessed with the same divine presence in your churches that I believe that we possess, but you do have another presence that we also have, and that is the scripture. Sheen read a variety of books, but emphasized the first subject of all to be studied is scripture, and it demands not only the reading of it, but the studying of commentaries. Sheen wrote his autobiography in the presence of our Eucharistic Lord, hoping that even after his death, that he would inspire others to make that hour that makes life. In his Life is Worth Living series, Sheen teaches more on prayer. Prayer of petition, worship, and action. Petition. Sheen writes, our holy and glorious God is constantly inviting us to come to him, to converse with him, to ask for such things as we need, and to experience what a blessing there is in fellowship with him. Millions and millions of favors are hanging from heaven on silken cords. And prayer is the sword that cuts them. It is free for men to accept or reject the favors and blessings of God. Man must will to receive it. Prayer is an opportunity to let in what would otherwise be left out. Air is there if we breathe,

Light is there if we open our eyes, and the gifts that we receive from heaven depend on our trust. Prayer opens the possibilities. Windows let light in if we clean them. Our hearts will let in God if we purify them. And blessings come to those who put themselves in an environment of love. In petition prayer, we do not tell God our needs, for he knows those before we begin. Rather, we give him an opportunity to bestow them on us. Prayer is helplessness. Prayer is casting itself on power. Infirmity leaning on strength. Misery reaching to mercy. And a prisoner clamoring for relief. Prayer does not change God's will, but it may change ours, that we become receptive to his blessings. Worship. Venerable Sheen says, it has been asked, why does God want praise? God does not need praise. We need to give it. When a young girl gives her mother dandelions, the mother does not need the dandelions, but the child needs to give them. By accepting the dandelions, the mother is training the child in love, kindness, and goodness. Where there is love, there is gratitude and praise. Worship prepares the soul for the reception of novelty, puts the ego out of self that the divine may find a place. Detachment from self is always the condition of attachment to others. God pretends to need us, but really, we need him for our perfection. Prayer is action. Sheen writes, all work can be turned into prayer, as all play, recreation, sorrow, and contradiction. Those who work booms and cameras and television studios, stenographers, taxi drivers, bartenders, doctors, housekeepers, ball players, all can turn work into prayer, provided they offer it in the name of the good Lord. I'd like to close this meditation sharing a personal testimony to the rosary, holy hour, petition, worship, and action, surrounding the miracle that God granted James Fulton through the intercession of Fulton Sheen. In God's perfect timing, 16 years ago on September 15th, the Feast of Our Lady of Sorrows, I was finishing up a shift as a nurse, caring for the religious sisters of St. Francis of the Immaculate Conception, when I received a call from my friend Bonnie's husband, Travis. Bonnie was in labor. Just a few weeks prior, she invited me to attend their home birth as a photographer. As I tucked in each sister that evening, I petitioned, I implored each of them to please pray for this delivery. It was late into the evening as I made the 20-minute drive from the convent in Peoria to their home in Goodfield. I was greeted by our friend Katie and Bonnie's mother. A warm meal was cooking on the stove. Their children were fast asleep. Bonnie and Travis were patiently enduring the pains of childbirth. As I entered their bedroom, it was cool, dark, and calm. Not wanting to disturb their peace, I silently slipped into the corner, awaiting the birth of their child. I clasped onto my rosary. Sheen said, this is the prayer for the worried. And I began to pray this vast symphony of prayer. As the labor progressed into the early hours of September 16th, suddenly there was an urgency that filled the room to complete this delivery. When James was born, he did not show signs of life. He did not take a breath. We now know that there was a knot in his umbilical cord. Delivery team attempted to arouse him to take a breath, while Bonnie and Travis lovingly called out his name, James. Travis, his father, seeing his lifeless son, decisively declared, "We need to baptize him." He found a cup of water and poured it on James' head and prayed, "James Fulton, I baptize you in the name of the Father and of the Son
and of the Holy Spirit. And the sheep hear his voice, and he calls his own sheep by name, and he leads them out. During the baptism, it was the first time I heard his full name, James Fulton. I thought, do we have a mutual friend? This baby certainly cannot die. He is named after a saint. God bless me in this moment of prayer. Immediately I saw this image here in our cathedral, the Theotokos. Mary, the Mother of God, holding Jesus. Her gaze and Jesus' gaze were united, directing my eyes to look with them at the altar, where the Good Shepherd gathers us to worship, to hear his voice. Here at every Mass on this altar, a miracle occurs. Through the ministry of the priest and the prayer of consecration, the bread and wine truly become the body, blood, soul, and divinity of Jesus. If Jesus can be raised on the third day after his crucifixion, if he can transform bread and wine to become his divinity, certainly he could raise this child to life. It was evident God was with us and that Sheen was interceding. The veil between heaven and earth is indeed very thin. After his baptism, we began CPR, and our work became our prayer. We called for an emergency transport. When he arrived at the hospital, James was cared by an incredible medical team at OSF. However, after 61 minutes of interventions, there was still no heartbeat, and they prepared to declare his time of death. Miraculously, after what seemed to be a holy hour of prayer, a silken cord was cut by the sword of prayer, and James' heart began to beat. God granted us an incredible favor through the intercession of Fulton Sheen. In the days that followed, James remained in critical condition. We gathered here in this cathedral, family and friends of the Engstrom family. We worshiped God in the Holy Mass. We petitioned God. We asked God to heal James, to heal his brain, his lungs, his kidneys, and leg, all through the intercession of Fulton Sheen. Prayer is helplessness, casting itself on power. Infirmity, leaning on strength. Misery, reaching to mercy. And a prisoner clamoring for relief. Prayer does not change God's will, but it may change ours, that we may become receptive to his blessings. During the homily, the priest said, "Bonnie and Travis, when it's difficult to have hope, we, the church, we will carry you in hope." Following that Mass, James was healed in profound ways. His kidneys, his lungs, his brain, and leg. Tomorrow, James will celebrate his 16th birthday. God be praised. I came so they might have life and have it abundantly. As we gaze together upon our Eucharistic Lord, may our hearts be made ready to meet God face to face, the beatific vision, this moment that awaits us in heaven. May we rest in God's love and listen to his voice, that we too may become transformed more like Christ. And when Mary, the Mother of God, may she be our mother and teach us how to pray. Lovely lady, dressed in blue, teach me how to pray. God was just your little boy. Tell me what to say. Did you lift him up, sometimes gently on your knee?
Did you

Cling to him the way mother does to me. Did you hold his hand at night? Did you ever try telling stories of the world? Oh, and did he cry? Do you really think he cares if I tell him things? Little things that happen. And do the angel wings make a noise? And can he hear me if I speak low? Does he understand me now? Tell me, for you know. Lovely lady dressed in blue, teach me how to pray. God was just your little boy, and you know the way. God love you. Venerable Fulton Sheen, pray for us.

Before benediction, please join me in reciting the prayer for canonization. In the name of the Father, and of the Son, and of the Holy Spirit, amen. Heavenly Father, source of all holiness, you raise up within the Church in every age men and women who serve with heroic love and dedication. You have blessed your Church through the life and ministry of your faithful servant, Archbishop Fulton J. Sheen. He has written and spoken well of your divine Son, Jesus Christ, and was a true instrument of the Holy Spirit in touching the hearts of countless people. If it be according to your will, for the honor and glory of the Most Holy Trinity, and for the salvation of souls, we ask you to move the Church to proclaim him a saint. We ask this prayer through Jesus Christ, our Lord. Amen. In the name of the Father, and of the Son, and of the Holy Spirit.

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Blessed be his holy name. Blessed be Jesus Christ, true God and true man. Blessed be the name of Jesus. Blessed be his most sacred heart. Blessed be his most precious blood. Blessed be Jesus in the most holy sacrament of the altar. Blessed be the Holy Spirit, the Paraclete. Blessed be the great Mother of God, Mary, most holy. Blessed be her holy and immaculate conception. Blessed be her glorious assumption. Blessed be the name of Mary, Virgin and Mother. Blessed be Saint Joseph, her most chaste.

Blessed be God and his angels and his saints. May the heart of Jesus and the most blessed sacrament be praised, adored, and loved with grateful affection at every moment in all the tabernacles of the world, even until the end of time.

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2: Cultural influencer, media pioneer, soon to be saint. One of the most influential figures of the 20th century, Fulton Sheen continues to evangelize the world. 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

For thus says the Lord, the designer and maker of the earth, designing it to be lived in, not as an empty waste. I am the Lord, and there is no other. Do you question me about my children?

0: tell me how to treat the work of my hands? Shall the clay say to the potter, what are you doing? Instead, shout for joy and be glad forever in what I am creating. Lord, you are our Father. We are the clay, and you are potter. We are all the work of your hand.
1: Hi, everyone. I'm Bishop Reed. Hope you can join us Wednesday here in the living room for This Is the Day. Doug Barrio will be with us to discuss his new book, First Line of Defense. We'll explore what it means for Catholic men to be strong spiritual leaders and how prayer and the sacraments help us to meet the challenges of daily life. So do tune in on Wednesday for This Is the Day right here on Catholic TV.

friends. Well, I see you're back to have your faith lifted. I received several inquiries last week to the effect that was I nervous at the conclusion because my eyes seemed to wander from one part of the stage to the other. No, I was not a bit nervous. Actually, we had only one clock on the stage. And there are two cameras here now. There were two cameras when we concluded. And the clock happened to be on the other camera. So I had to be looking at the other camera constantly in order to see the clock. You see, there are always two parts to a speech, the beginning and an end. And the aim is to bring them as closely together as possible.

I might also tell you that in something that is not memorized, such as this, the only way that one can conclude on time is to decide for himself how long his conclusion will be, so that you never time yourself from the beginning. You always time yourself from the end. And you say to yourself, well, now, I will conclude with this idea, and I will allow myself 2 minutes for that idea. So you look at the clock until you have 2 minutes left, and then you go into it, and you finish right on the nose. If it please you tonight, we will talk about war. And first of all, a word about the history of wars. There was a very learned professor in Brussels some years ago who made a study of wars. And he studied the wars from 1496 before Christ to 1861, in the year of our Lord. That meant 3,357 years of history. History, rather, of recorded historical nations. Out of these 3,357 years, how many years of war do you suppose there were? 3,130 years of war. Which meant that there were only 227 years of peace. That is almost 14 years of war in one part of the world for 1 year of peace. Here's another interesting fact. The rapidity of wars in modern times. The interval is becoming closer and closer between wars. The interval between the Napoleonic and the Franco-Prussian War was 55 years. The interval between the Franco-Prussian War and World War I was 43. And the interval between World War I and World War II is 21. And at a time when man was supposed to have had all the material conditions essential for his happiness. Then, in addition to this war, there was also the problem of the machinery of peace to stop it. Perhaps this fact may have escaped you, but let us go back to the League of Nations and consider the treaties of peace that were made by the League of Nations between 1920 and 1939, the year of the outbreak of the World War II. There were actually 4,568 treaties of peace signed in 19 years. And in the 1 year, or the 12 months preceding the outbreak of World War II, there were 211 treaties of peace signed. Now, were these treaties of peace written on paper? Or were they written in the hearts of men? And we must ask ourselves, as we hear of treaties being written today, if the treaties of the UN are written with the full cognizance of the fact that there is a responsibility to be made before God Himself. It may very well be then that there is some justification for those who ask themselves, what is our war? Is our modern war nothing but, or rather our modern peace, nothing but an interval between wars? There are some who would say so. But let us leave now the history of them and investigate the causes of war. There are actually two causes of war, the external and the internal causes.

of war. Now suppose I elaborate some of those on our blackboard. Our little angel is working very much faster now. He found out that he swabbed decks too quickly last week. So our angel, the Admiral, has acquired much more dexterity. The external causes of war first, and then the internal. The external causes of war, according to William Penn, are three. To get, to keep, to recover. And that pretty well explains all wars, without cynicism, at least. But in addition to these external causes of war, there are also internal causes of war. Now, of those internal causes of war, Scripture speaks, for example, St. James asks, whence comes war? And he says, war comes from your concupiscences, your lusts. You covet and you kill, and you ask not aright. In other words, war comes from selfishness, from egotism, from cruelty, from avarice. Perhaps we can illustrate. Here is a man. His name is Two Star Henderson. Now, I want to indicate that this man has a conflict going on inside of him, and these eyebrows here are arrows, which indicate contrariety. That is to say, he's a kind of a divided personality. There's the conflict on the inside of him between what he thinks he is and what he actually is. Between the way God made him and between the way he made himself. Between the moral law that ought to govern his existence and the selfishness that actually determines his actions. When you get enough men and women in the world with civil wars going on inside of them, the kind of civil war that sometimes produces psychoses, neuroses, and mental disturbances, when you get enough of those inside of a man and multiply them into the mathematical infinity, then you have a world war. In other words, a world war is made out of the projection of a multitude of little tiny civil wars going on inside of human hearts. And just as soon as the balance of the world, if this be a balance, and this becomes selfishness, cruelty, avarice, lust, and sin, and this is goodness here, and selfishness outweighs goodness, then there's war. This is a microcosmic war in our two-star Hennessy. And a world war is a macrocosmic war. What good does it do to abolish the external conditions of war if the internal conditions of selfishness and hatred of neighbor, bigotry and intolerance and forgetfulness of God continue to exist? How did people look on war in other times? This is a very interesting study. As a matter of fact, the Jews looked on wars in their Old Testament as the punishment of God. For example, Isaiah speaks in the name of God and said, I shall purge you as dross
and I shall take away your alloy.

And so it is with the moral laws. So the Jews thought, therefore, that wars were a punishment from God. So did the Greeks. The Greeks called them nemesis, a judgment. Remember the very beautiful lines of Aeschylus? Blood for blood, blow for blow. Thou dost reap as thou dost sow. From age to age, hoary wisdom speaketh thus to man. And what was in the great Hebrew tradition and in the great Greek dramas is also found in Shakespeare. O war, thou son of hell, whom the angry heavens do make their minister. William Penn said the same thing. William Penn said, the blessings of peace are so great that when God chooses to punish us severely for our sins, it is always with the rod of war that he chastises us. Abraham Lincoln followed in that tradition. Speaking of the Civil War, Abraham Lincoln said, it may very well be that the Civil War which now desolates our land may be but a punishment of God upon us for our presumptuous sins, for our needful reformation as a whole people. And this idea of nemesis, judgment and a punishment on the way we live also finds its expression among the natural people. I do not say primitive people because I'm interested in missions. And these people on the missions are not primitive people. They're very natural. Sometimes they're much more natural and much more close to reason than some people in so-called cultured civilizations. Let me tell you a little story. A story that was told me by a missionary from the Tonga Islands, Father Trembling, which indicates how they look upon a punishment. It seems as if the chief of one of these islands, where there were no missions, came to visit this missionary in the Tonga Islands, and he asked him to build him a boat with a motor. And the missionary said, I will build you a boat on one condition, that you give me nothing. All I want is merely the right to go to your island and to try to save a few souls. 4 months later, when the boat was finished, the missionary took it to the island, and the chief and all of his people met the missionary, and they had 3 pigs killed, and they were well served on 3 clean mats. Round about the pigs were the fresh fruits of the Pacific Islands. And the chief gave a speech thanking the missionary. But the missionary said, I'm a little disappointed. I came here for souls, and I find none. And with that, the chief gestured this way. In that part of the world, people always gesture this way. Here we gesture this way. And so the chief did this. And his 13-year-old daughter came. And he said to the missionary, I relinquish my daughter. She's now yours. Take her with you. So the missionary had a 13-year-old daughter. All of a sudden, and he took her back to Tonga, and he put her in school, and she was there for 8 years until she was 21 years of age. And she then asked to become a nun. And Father said, oh, no. Oh, you may not become a nun. You go back to your own people. Stay there 1 year. And then at the end of that year, if you still feel that you have a vocation, then you may come back. And we will consider letting you enter the convent. So it was agreed. She went back to her own people. Her name was Kaza. And shortly after her arrival, her father died. And she baptized him on his deathbed. And then her mother died later on. She baptized the mother. She then converted her brother, whose name, get this,

0: was low gear. One of the effects of the GIs in the Pacific Islands. He also told me that he unearthed in a trunk of his an old suit, an old union suit, one of these long handlebar union suits, and he gave it to Benzine. And the following Sunday, Benzine came into church wearing the long underwear. Well, to get back to our story, the brother, Logier, became a Christian. And then all of a sudden, hatred and persecution and bigotry broke out on the island, as if Satan himself had stirred it up. And they tempted the virtue of Kaza. They did physical violence to her. They mentally tortured her. And this went on for months and months. And one day, Kaza, who was now in charge of Anat, and a number of the other islanders were down watching the men fishing, diving into the sea, spearing a fish, and then tossing it into a boat above. And suddenly a shriek. The water became crimson with blood. Bits of human flesh came to the surface. The son of the aunt, the cousin of Kaza, had been devoured by a shark. And immediately, the islanders came around the water shouting and shrieking and raising their hands to heaven, saying, Yahweh, Yahweh, why hast thou done so to us? Yahweh, what have we done? Yahweh, why should we suffer? Why Yahweh? Yahweh is the Hebrew name for God. How did these people in the Tonga Islands ever know the Hebrew name for God? That we'll never know. But what is interesting is that they sought for a reason. And they asked if they had been guilty of any crime, and then one of them said, maybe it's because of the way we treated Kaza. Yes, they said, that's it. Kaza went back. She became Sister Gabriel. I autographed a book for her just the other day. Maybe that's the way that we ought to look on war and to ask ourselves, why has all this happened to us? What have we done? Maybe the fault is inside ourselves. Maybe it's the way we live and we think. Maybe it's because we have forgotten God. And for the sake of all the soldiers in Korea, may we have something of the spirit of them and the spirit also of Joyce Kilmer, who wrote this poem in World War I, which well describes perhaps many a soldier in Korea today as he shoulders his pack and thinks of someone else. My shoulders ache beneath my pack. Lie easier cross upon his back. I march with feet that burn and smart. Tread, holy feet, upon my heart. I dare not lift a hand to clear my eyes of salty tears that sear. Then shall my fickle soul forget thy agony of bloody sweat. My rifle hand is stiff and numb. From thy pierced palm, red rivers come. Lord, thou hast suffered more for me than all the hosts of land and sea. Then let me render back again the millionth of thy gift. Amen. God love you.
1: It began here, in the upper room, 2,000 years ago. This is my body. This is my blood. Remember me. In a garden, he prayed to his father on a night of betrayal, torture, death, far from Galilee. When taken from his rack of torment, in a borrowed grave he lie. On the third day, the angel said, he has risen. He did not die. After sharing with friends, he rose to the Father, leaving his spirit love to guide our journey. For he is the Alpha and the Omega, the beginning and the end, together again. People of all faiths recognize Bishop Fulton J. Sheen as one of the greatest communicators of the 20th century. He was born in El Paso, Illinois, in May of 1896. As a young boy, he knew he wanted to be a priest. He served as an altar boy at St. Mary's Cathedral in Peoria, Illinois. At St. Viator College, his education and debating skills taught him the skills he used throughout his life. His unique ability at being natural and at ease in front of any audience was noted early in his ministry. He was ordained in 1919 and went on to become one of the best-known and greatly loved priests in church history. He wrote 96 books and hundreds of articles and columns. He broadcast numerous radio and TV programs. People from all faiths watched him on television because he spoke to every man. They always waited with joy for his goodbye, his blessing, God love you. It continues to give us joy and memories.
0: Bye now, and God love you.
1: Bishop Fulton J. Sheen went to be with the Lord in December of 1979. Fulton J. Sheen, requiescat in pace. Fulton J. Sheen is indeed a man for all seasons. He walked a paced beat, allowing us to glimpse his nature and ponder its worth and to enjoy its presence. Bishop Sheen authored over 90 books. He broadcast countless radio and television programs and ministered in many parts of the world to people of every belief. As he said many times, it is not a unity of religion we plead for, but a unity of religious people. We may not be able to meet in the same pew, but we can meet on our knees.

This week on Ask Brother Casey, our question comes from a number of high schoolers discerning a vocation. And they ask, I'm too young to join the Friars now, but what should I do to prepare? As someone who joined the Friars right out

0: to begin discerning a vocation to religious life or the priesthood. Some people know at a very young age that they want to be a doctor, a police officer, or even astronaut. So why not a sister or brother in a religious order? Just because a 16-year-old can't fully know what all of these things entail doesn't mean that there aren't age-appropriate questions or steps to follow. For me, there are three things that you can and should do before entering religious life. Number one, be an active member of the Catholic Church for at least 3 years. The first may seem pretty obvious, but I've seen more than a few people skip this step. Before you can fully commit yourself to the church or stand in as a leader of it, you have to learn what it means to be an active adult member of the faithful. 3 years, as a minimum, gives you the opportunity to complete the whole lectionary, attend the Easter Vigil a few times, immerse yourself into a number of apostolates, and really to know what the average Catholic needs in his or her life. I talk to some and they're just on fire. They can't wait to be priests or religious. And I get that, and I want to encourage that. But sometimes you need to know what it means to follow before you can effectively lead. In my opinion, you will be a much better minister, listener, whatever, if you just take the time now to know what the church actually needs. Number two, live on your own for a little while. The second one goes hand in hand with the first and is an absolute essential if you plan on living in community. What I mean by this is not that you have to live alone, but live independently. As nice as it can be to live at home with family, that safe place where you're comfortable with the people that accept you for who you are, people learn a lot more about themselves when they're in charge of their own lives, pay their own bills, live with people who are different from themselves, and really are responsible for their own actions. A lot of our life is philosophy and theology, but trust me, learning how to take care of yourself and live with other people will get you much farther in religious life than knowing everything you can about the church. Number three, date. You heard me right, date. Enter a committed relationship with someone. This may sound ridiculous, even counterintuitive, but there may not be a more important prerequisite in my book. From a shallow perspective, it's simply a matter of knowing what you're saying no to. You don't want to be in this life 10 years from now dealing with feelings you never knew you had. That's very unhealthy. But there's something much more to it than that. Being in a relationship with someone, even if it's not super serious, teaches us how to be vulnerable with another person, develops an attitude of selflessness, and challenges us to love in ways we never knew we could. Some people think that taking a vow of chastity means leaving our old lives behind and not loving anymore. That's ridiculous. Sure, I don't love people in the same way or show it in the way I used to, but this entire life is about learning to love people and be in relationship with them. If I can't be vulnerable, act selfless, or show affection towards others, this life just ain't gonna work. For me, dating was critical to my emotional development, and I strongly recommend it before anyone considers religious life. This question came from about a half dozen people who messaged me on Facebook, and the next one could come from you. If you have a question, leave in the comments or send me a message. For previous questions, check out my page where you can subscribe to the channel. And if you're looking for some deeper reflections on faith, check out my blog at breakinginthehabit.org.
1: In the Gospel of John, Jesus tells his disciples that his flesh is true food and his blood is true drink. Though we can't see this reality with our eyes, we believe that at every Mass, the bread and wine truly become the body and blood of Jesus Christ.
2: For this is my body.
1: In Presencia, we'll look at stories of Eucharistic miracles, times when the reality of the true presence became perceptible to the senses. You'll hear about consecrated bread that began to bleed, wine that became blood, scientific studies which found human heart tissue in communion hosts, and more. Watch Presencia right here on Catholic TV.
3: A favorite prayer of mine has always been, what return can I make to the Lord for all the good he's done for me? The cup of salvation I take up, I call upon the name of the Lord. Hello, everyone. I'm Father Dan O'Connell, host of Catholic TV's We've Got to Talk, inviting you to this year's telethon, September 18th and 19th. We will be calling upon your name, asking you to continue to support us as we support all of those that turn to Catholic TV to hear his voice and listen for his direction and love. September 18th and 19th, right here on Catholic TV.

The Catholic TV Network welcomes and invites you to celebrate the sacred mysteries, listen to God's Word, and in the Holy Eucharist, proclaim the victory of Jesus over death until He comes in glory.

0: In the name of the Father, and of the Son, and of the Holy Spirit.
1: Amen.
0: The grace of our Lord Jesus Christ, and the love of God, and the communion of the Holy Spirit be with you all.
1: And with your spirit.
0: My dear friends, as we gather together to celebrate these sacred mysteries, let us take a moment of silence to examine our lives and to acknowledge our sins. I confess to Almighty God and to you, my brothers and sisters, that I've greatly sinned in my thoughts and in my words, in what I have done and in what I have failed to do, through my most grievous fault. Therefore, I ask Blessed Mary, ever Virgin, all the angels and saints, and you, my brothers and sisters, to pray for me to the Lord our God. May Almighty God have mercy on us, forgive us our sins, and bring us to everlasting life.
1: Amen.
0: Here is

Let us pray. O God, who will that when your Son was lifted high on the cross, his mother should stand close by and share his suffering, grant that your church, participating with the Virgin Mary in the Passion of Christ, may merit a share in his resurrection, who lives and reigns with you in the unity of the Holy Spirit,

0: A reading from the letter to the Hebrews. In the days when Christ was in the flesh, he offered prayers and supplications with loud cries and tears to the one who was able to save him from death, and he was heard because of his reverence. Son though he was, he learned obedience from what he suffered. And when he was made perfect, he became the source of eternal salvation for all who obey him. The word of the Lord.
1: Thanks be to God.

0: A reading from the Holy Gospel according to St. Luke.
1: Glory to you, O Lord.
0: Jesus' father and mother were amazed at what was said about Jesus.

0: Jesus. And Simeon blessed them and said to Mary, his mother, "Behold, this child is destined for the fall and rise of many in Israel, and to be a sign that will be contradicted. And you yourself, a sword will pierce, so that the thoughts of many hearts may be revealed." The Gospel of the Lord.
1: Praise to you, Lord Jesus Christ.
0: And you yourself a sword will pierce. In the name of the Father, the Son, and the Holy Spirit.
2: Amen.
0: A blessed good day to all of you. Today is the memorial of Our Lady of Sorrows. My name is Father Jürgen Lias, and one of my many responsibilities as a Catholic priest these days is to be the chaplain of Emmaus Ministry for Grieving Parents. Our reader who read our first reading, Diane Monahan, and her husband Charles started the ministry after the death of their son through suicide many years ago. And out of that deep, deep, grievous pain was birthed this wonderful ministry that they started, a ministry of hope and renewal to people who've lost children. And our patron saint is Our Lady of Sorrows. And we thank the Catholic Television for inviting us on this particular day to celebrate this Mass. There is nothing more horrific in human life, an experience of life. I don't think there's a greater evil than the death of a child. G.K. Chesterton says that the one empirically verifiable Christian doctrine, which everybody believes, even atheists, is that this world is fallen and broken. And nothing expresses that more than the death of a child. There's something about that. I remember one time I was doing a funeral for a young man who died, and as I walked into the funeral home, the mother started screaming, "Father Jürgen, Father Jürgen, Father Jürgen, God made a mistake, God made a mistake, God made a mistake. It's not right that a mother has to bury her son. A son should bury her mother." And of course, she's right. It's right. There's something so fundamentally broken at the death of a child. But our patron saint, Mary, the mother of sorrows, deeply enters into that tragedy and evil herself. For she had her heart pierced, as Simeon said. And that prophecy, when they brought the little baby Jesus into the temple, and as the Jewish custom required at the for him to be dedicated to the Lord, little did Mary know or anyone know what that dedication meant, because it, of course, was a dedication ultimately to the cross. But Simeon saw ahead, and he prophesied.

icon or a painting of Our Lady of Sorrows. She has a sword in her. And some of the paintings, she has seven swords in her heart, expressive of one of the traditions, the beautiful prayer traditions that are related to this day, the seven sorrows of our Blessed Mother. And the Emmaus ministry is specifically a ministry to go into that sorrow that is there in the hearts of, obviously, men as well and family members at the death of a child, but most particularly into the sorrow of mothers. There is no greater sorrow. The most beautiful sculpture in the whole world is the Michelangelo's Pietà. If you walk into the Vatican, St. Peter's, that's the first thing you see as you come into the church through this door. There it is, the most beautiful and, yes, most painfully thing to look at. We have a little copy of it here in front of me in the pulpit of that Pietà, Mary holding the body of her dead son. Is there any grief more grievous than that? Is there any pain deeper than that? No, no, it is the greatest pain. But in the Christian faith, there is hope that and words of comfort that break into that pain. And that's really what the Emmaus ministry is all about. It's, of course, taken from the image of Jesus walking, meeting the disciples who were walking away from Jerusalem right after the crucifixion, absolutely filled with sorrow and horror of what they've seen and the torture and death of their Lord and Master. For them, it seemed like the whole thing now was a tragic nightmare. They were in great despair and disillusionment, and then Jesus comes and walks with them. And in many ways, that is what the ministry of Emmaus is walking with people through this dark valley. Yea, though I walk through the valley of the shadow of death, I will fear no evil, for thou art with me. Thy rod and thy staff, they comfort me. There's a word of comfort. Jesus comes to us in the midst of this pain. He's a man of sorrows, the Bible says, a man acquainted with grief. That first reading from Hebrews emphasizes we do not have a priest who is unsympathetic, but a priest who has suffered in every way that we are, and he comes into that pain. But particularly also we have our Blessed Mother, Our Lady of Sorrows. She comes to us as well. You know, I'm a new Catholic. I was an Episcopal priest for 40 years, and then I retired, and my retirement project was to become a Catholic. And God willing and the Pope willing, a Catholic priest. And obviously that has been fulfilled. But one of the most remarkable

gift of his mother, the last gift he gave from the cross. Behold your mother, as he spoke to John, who is a symbol of every one of us. And it's been a wonderful grace to come to know our Blessed Mother and to know her as she is, especially today, a mother who comes deep into our suffering. And of course, finally, Our Lady is not only the Mother of Sorrows, she's the Mother of the Resurrection. And I want to end with the wonderful anthem of Easter that we pray during Eastertide, the Marian devotion. Queen of Heaven, rejoice, alleluia. The Son whom you merited to bear, alleluia, has arisen as he said, alleluia. Pray for us to God, alleluia. Rejoice and be glad, O Virgin Mary, alleluia. For the Lord is risen indeed, alleluia. And it's that message especially we seek to give the mothers who've lost children, the fathers who lost children, that their children are still alive in the Lord and they're in Mary's hands and loving care. And that is the good news and the comfort of this day to all who sorrow. Mary, Blessed Mother of Sorrows, pray for us. Amen.

0: Pray, brethren, that my sacrifice and yours may be acceptable to God, the Almighty Father.
1: May the Lord accept the sacrifice at your hands for the praise and glory of his name, for our good and the good of all his holy church.
0: Receive, O merciful God, to the praise of your name, the prayers and sacrificial offerings which we bring to you as we venerate the Blessed Virgin Mary, whom you graciously gave to us as a most devoted mother when she stood by the cross of Jesus, who lives and reigns forever and ever.
2: Amen.
0: The Lord be with you.
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1: Lift them up to the Lord.
0: Let us give thanks to the Lord our God.
1: It is right and just.
0: It's really right and just, our duty and our salvation, always and everywhere to give you thanks, Lord, Holy Father, Almighty and Eternal God, and to praise, bless, and glorify your name on this memorial of Our Lady, the Mother of Sorrows. For by the overshadowing of the Holy Spirit, she conceived your only begotten Son, and without losing the glory of virginity, brought forth into the world the eternal light, Jesus Christ our Lord. Through him the angels praise your majesty. Dominions adore and powers tremble before you. Heaven and the virtues of heaven and the blessed seraphim worship together.

You are indeed holy and to be glorified, O God, who love the human race and who always walk with us on the journey of life. Blessed indeed is your Son present in our midst when we are gathered by his love. And when as once for the disciples, so now for us, he opens the scriptures and breaks the bread. Therefore, Father most merciful, we ask that you send forth your Holy Spirit to sanctify these gifts of bread and wine, that they may become for us the body and the blood of our Lord Jesus Christ. On the day before he was to suffer, on the night of the Last Supper, he took bread, said the blessing, and broke the bread, and gave it to his disciples, saying, "Take this, all of you, and eat of it. For this is my body, which will be given up for you." Thank you. Praise your name. In a similar way, when supper was ended, he took the chalice, gave you thanks, and gave the chalice to his disciples, saying, "Take this, all of you, and drink from it. For this is the chalice of my blood, the blood of the new and eternal covenant, which will be poured out for you and for many for the forgiveness of sins. Do this in memory of me."

And therefore, Holy Father, as we celebrate the memorial of Christ, your Son, our Savior, whom you led through his passion and death on the cross to the glory of the resurrection, and whom you have seated at your right hand, we proclaim the work of your love until he comes again, and we offer you the bread of life and the chalice of blessing. Look with favor on the oblation of your church, in which we show forth the paschal sacrifice of Christ that has been handed on to us. And grant that by the power of the Spirit of your love, that we may be counted now and until the day of eternity among the members of your Son, in whose body and blood we have communion. Bring your church, O Lord, to perfect faith and charity. Together with Leo, our Pope, and Stephen, my bishop, all bishops and priests and deacons, and the entire people you have made your own. Open our eyes to the needs of others. Inspire

in us words and actions to comfort those who labor and are burdened. Make us serve them truly after the example of Christ and at his command. And may your church stand as a living witness to truth and freedom, to peace and justice, that all people may be raised up to a new hope. Remember our brothers and sisters who have fallen asleep in the peace of your Christ, and all the dead whose faith you alone have known. And especially we make special intention in our Mass for all the children who've died in the Emmaus Ministry of Grieving Parents and for healing and comfort to their bereaved parents. Admit them to rejoice in the light of your face, and in the resurrection give to them the fullness of life. Grant also to us, when our earthly pilgrimage is done, that we may come to an eternal dwelling place and live with you forever. There, in communion with the Blessed Virgin Mary, Mother of God, with Blessed Joseph, her most chaste spouse, with the apostles and martyrs and all the saints, we shall praise and exalt you through Jesus Christ, your Son. Through him, and with him, and in him, O God, Almighty Father, unity of the Holy Spirit, all glory and honor is yours forever.

0: And now at the Savior's command, informed by divine teaching, we dare to say, Our Father, who art in heaven, hallowed be thy name. Thy kingdom come, thy will be done, on earth as it is in heaven. Give us this day our daily bread, and forgive us our trespasses, as we forgive those who trespass against us. And lead us not into temptation, but deliver us from evil. Deliver us, O Lord, from every evil. Graciously grant peace on our days, that by the help of your mercy we may be always free from sin and safe from all distress, as we await the blessed hope and the coming of our Savior, Jesus Christ.
1: For the kingdom, the power, and the glory are yours, now and forever.
0: Lord Jesus Christ, you said to your apostles, Peace I leave you, my peace I give you. 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
1: 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Blessed are those called to the supper of the Lamb. 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
1: Amen.
0: The Lord be with you.
2: And
0: may the blessing of God Almighty come down upon you, the Father, the Son, and the Holy Spirit. Amen. Amen.

Saint Michael the Archangel, defend us in battle. Be our protection against the wickedness and snares of the devil. May God rebuke him, we humbly pray. And do thou, O Prince of the Heavenly Host, by the power of God, cast into hell Satan and all the evil spirits who prowl through the world seeking the ruin of souls. Amen.

Hello, I'm Bishop Reed, standing here in the magnificent shrine, the National Shrine of Our Lady of Victory in Lackawanna, New York. You know, for many years, the Venerable Father Nelson Baker had in his heart a fitting tribute to his patroness, Our Lady of Victory. His parish had grown and the church was unable to hold the thousands that flocked to Mass. So at last, in 1921, when Father Baker was 79 years old, he felt that he could begin this project. And upon the completion of his glorious shrine and his dedication, the Holy Father, Pope Pius XI, elevated to the dignity of a basilica this church in a ceremony held on October 3rd, 1926. And at that time, it was one of the only two minor basilicas in the United States. In 1987, Father Baker's cause for canonization began when he was named a servant of God by the Vatican. And then in 1998, the Congregation for the Causes of the Saints in Rome recommended that his remains be moved here into the Basilica of Our Lady of Victory.

on January 14th, 2011, Pope Benedict named him Venerable, the Venerable Nelson Baker. And so we pray that someday, soon, Father Baker will be named Blessed. Together then, let's pray together and meditate on these sorrowful mysteries of the Holy Rosary, meditating on our Savior's great and eternal act of charity in his passion and death. In the name of the Father and of the Son and of the Holy Spirit, amen. I believe in God, the Father Almighty, maker of heaven and earth, and in Jesus Christ, his only Son, our Lord, who was conceived by the Holy Spirit, born of the Virgin Mary, suffered under Pontius Pilate, was crucified, died, and was buried. He rose from the dead and is now seated at the right hand of the Father. From there he shall come to judge the living and the dead. I believe in the Holy Spirit, the Holy Catholic Church, the communion of saints, the forgiveness of sins, the resurrection of the body, and life everlasting. Amen. Our Father, who art in heaven, hallowed be thy name. Thy kingdom come, thy will be done, on earth as it is in heaven. Give us this day our daily bread, and forgive us our trespasses, as we forgive those who trespass against us. And lead us not into temptation, but deliver us from evil. Amen. Hail Mary, full of grace, the Lord is with thee. Blessed art thou among women, and blessed is the fruit of thy womb, Jesus. Holy Mary, Mother of God, pray for us sinners, now and at the hour of our death. Amen. Hail Mary, full of grace, the Lord is with thee. Blessed art thou among women, and blessed is the fruit of thy womb, Jesus. Holy Mary, Mother of God, pray for us sinners, now and at the hour of our death. Amen. Hail Mary, full of grace, the Lord is with thee. Blessed art thou among women, and blessed is the fruit of thy womb, Jesus. Holy Mary, Mother of God, pray for us sinners, now and at the hour of our death. Amen. Glory be to the Father, and to the Son, and to the Holy Spirit, as it was in the beginning, is now, and ever shall be, world without end. Amen. O my Jesus, forgive us our sins, save us from the fires of hell, lead all souls into heaven, especially those who are most in need of thy mercy. The first sorrowful mystery, the agony in the garden. You know, I have a memory of slamming into a tree on a toboggan when I was a kid, and I was in agony until they fixed me up. But we have no clue as to the agony that Jesus experienced. The fact that his sweat seemed like drops of blood gives us a sense of the intensity. But I suspect that Jesus took great consolation in his knowledge that his sacrifice would be the greatest expression of love and redemption for the entire human race. Our Father, who art in heaven, hallowed be thy name. Thy kingdom come, thy will be done, on earth as it is in heaven. Give us this day our daily bread, and forgive us our trespasses, as we forgive those who trespass against us. And lead us not into temptation, but deliver us from evil. Amen. Hail Mary, full of grace, the Lord is with thee. Blessed art thou among women, and blessed is the fruit of thy womb, Jesus. Holy Mary, Mother of God, pray for us sinners, now and at the hour of our death. Amen. Hail Mary, full of grace, the Lord is with thee. Blessed art thou among women, and blessed is the fruit of thy womb, Jesus. Holy Mary, Mother of God, pray for us sinners, now and at the hour of our death. Amen. Hail Mary, full of grace, the Lord is with thee. Blessed art thou among women, and blessed is the fruit of thy womb, Jesus. Holy Mary, Mother of God, pray for us sinners, now and at the hour of our death. Amen. Hail Mary, full of grace, the Lord is with thee. Blessed art thou among women, and blessed is the fruit of thy womb, Jesus. Holy Mary, Mother of God, pray for us sinners, now and at the hour of our death. Amen. Hail Mary, full of grace, the Lord is with thee. Blessed art thou among women, and blessed is the fruit of thy womb, Jesus. Holy Mary, Mother of God, pray for us sinners, now and at the hour of our death. Amen. Hail Mary, full of grace, the Lord is with thee. Blessed art thou among women, and blessed is the fruit of thy womb, Jesus. Holy Mary, Mother of God, pray for us sinners, now and at the hour of our death. Amen.
Hail Mary, full of grace, the Lord is with thee. Blessed art thou among women, and blessed is the fruit of thy womb, Jesus. Holy Mary, Mother of God, pray for us sinners, now and at the hour of our death. Amen. Hail Mary, full of grace, the Lord is with thee. Blessed art thou among women, and blessed is the fruit of thy womb, Jesus. Holy Mary, Mother of God, pray for us sinners, now and at the hour of our death. Amen. Hail Mary, full of grace, the Lord is with thee. Blessed art thou among women, and blessed is the fruit of thy womb, Jesus. Holy Mary, Mother of God, pray for us sinners, now and at the hour of our death. Amen. Hail Mary, full of grace, the Lord is with thee. Blessed art thou among women, and blessed is the fruit of thy womb, Jesus. Holy Mary, Mother of God, pray for us sinners, now and at the hour of our death. Amen. Glory be to the Father, and to the Son, and to the Holy Spirit, as it was in the beginning, is now, and ever shall be, world without end. Amen. O my Jesus, forgive us our sins, save us from the fires of hell, lead all souls into heaven, especially those in most need of thy mercy. The second sorrowful mystery, the scourging at the pillar. I think you and I might have a sense of what Jesus' scourging must have been like. Because there are situations and moments in life when we feel like we're being beaten up and there's just no way out. Imagine how Jesus felt, both physically and mentally. But he accepted his fate so that he could do the will, the holy will of his Father. And so we pray. Our Father, who art in heaven, hallowed be thy name. Thy kingdom come, thy will be done on earth as it is in heaven. Give us this day our daily bread, and forgive us our trespasses, as we forgive those who trespass against us. And lead us not into temptation, but deliver us from evil. Amen. Hail Mary, full of grace, the Lord is with thee. Blessed art thou among women, and blessed is the fruit of thy womb, Jesus. Holy Mary, Mother of God, pray for us sinners, now and at the hour of our death. Amen. Hail Mary, full of grace, the Lord is with thee. Blessed art thou among women, and blessed is the fruit of thy womb, Jesus. Holy Mary, Mother of God, pray for us sinners, now and at the hour of our death. Amen. Hail Mary, full of grace, the Lord is with thee. Blessed art thou among women, and blessed is the fruit of thy womb, Jesus. Holy Mary, Mother of God, pray for us sinners, now and at the hour of our death. Amen. Hail Mary, full of grace, the Lord is with thee. Blessed art thou among women, and blessed is the fruit of thy womb, Jesus. Holy Mary, Mother of God, pray for us sinners, now and at the hour of our death. Amen. Hail Mary, full of grace, the Lord is with thee. Blessed art thou among women, and blessed is the fruit of thy womb, Jesus. Holy Mary, Mother of God, pray for us sinners, now and at the hour of our death. Amen. Hail Mary, full of grace, the Lord is with thee. Blessed art thou among women, and blessed is the fruit of thy womb, Jesus. Holy Mary, Mother of God, pray for us sinners, now and at the hour of our death. Amen. Hail Mary, full of grace, the Lord is with thee. Blessed art thou among women, and blessed is the fruit of thy womb, Jesus. Holy Mary, Mother of God, pray for us sinners, now and at the hour of our death. Amen. Hail Mary, full of grace, the Lord is with thee. Blessed art thou among women, and blessed is the fruit of thy womb, Jesus. Holy Mary, Mother of God, pray for us sinners, now and at the hour of our death. Amen. Hail Mary, full of grace, the Lord is with thee. Blessed art thou among women, and blessed is the fruit of thy womb, Jesus. Holy Mary, Mother of God, pray for us sinners, now and at the hour of our death. Amen. Hail Mary, full of grace, the Lord is with thee. Blessed art thou among women, and blessed is the fruit of thy womb, Jesus. Holy Mary, Mother of God, pray for us sinners, now and at the hour of our death. Amen. Glory be to the Father, and to the Son, and to the Holy Spirit, as it was in the beginning, is now, and ever shall be, world without end. Amen. O my Jesus, forgive us our sins, save us from the fires of hell, lead all souls into heaven, especially those who are in most need of thy mercy. The third sorrowful mystery, the crowning with thorns. What does this
event, this crowning of Jesus with thorns, what does this say to us?

firstly, it seems, it says that Jesus, who is God, in our human flesh, loves us even to the point of suffering.

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Give us this day our daily bread, and forgive us our trespasses, as we forgive those who trespass against us. And lead us not into temptation, but deliver us from evil. Amen. Hail Mary, full of grace, the Lord is with thee. Blessed art thou among women, and blessed is the fruit of thy womb, Jesus. Holy Mary, Mother of God, pray for us sinners, now and at the hour of our death. Amen. Hail Mary, full of grace, the Lord is with thee. Blessed art thou among women, and blessed is the fruit of thy womb, Jesus. Holy Mary, Mother of God, pray for us sinners, now and at the hour of our death. Amen. Hail Mary, full of grace, the Lord is with thee. Blessed art thou among women, and blessed is the fruit of thy womb, Jesus. Holy Mary, Mother of God, pray for us sinners, now and at the hour of our death. Amen. Hail Mary, full of grace, the Lord is with thee. Blessed art thou among women, and blessed is the fruit of thy womb, Jesus. Holy Mary, Mother of God, pray for us sinners, now and at the hour of our death. Amen. Hail Mary, full of grace, the Lord is with thee. Blessed art thou among women, and blessed is the fruit of thy womb, Jesus. Holy Mary, Mother of God, pray for us sinners, now and at the hour of our death. Amen. Hail Mary, full of grace, the Lord is with thee. Blessed art thou among women, and blessed is the fruit of thy womb, Jesus. Holy Mary, Mother of God, pray for us sinners, now and at the hour of our death. Amen. Hail Mary, full of grace, the Lord is with thee. Blessed art thou among women, and blessed is the fruit of thy womb, Jesus. Holy Mary, Mother of God, pray for us sinners, now and at the hour of our death. Amen. Hail Mary, full of grace, the Lord is with thee. Blessed art thou among women, and blessed is the fruit of thy womb, Jesus. Holy Mary, Mother of God, pray for us sinners, now and at the hour of our death. Amen. Hail Mary, full of grace, the Lord is with thee. Blessed art thou among women, and blessed is the fruit of thy womb, Jesus. Holy Mary, Mother of God, pray for us sinners, now and at the hour of our death. Amen. Hail Mary, full of grace, the Lord is with thee. Blessed art thou among women, and blessed is the fruit of thy womb, Jesus. Holy Mary, Mother of God, pray for us sinners, now and at the hour of our death. Amen. Glory be to the Father, and to the Son, and to the Holy Spirit, as it was in the beginning, is now, and ever shall be, world without end. Amen. O my Jesus, forgive us our sins, save us from the fires of hell, lead all souls

Powerful mystery, the carrying of the cross. When we think of Jesus carrying the cross, we think of the weight of the wood, but I think of the splinters. I remember as a young boy running down the pier at Swampscott Harbor, where I grew up. My dad had a boat. And as I ran, a large piece of free wood from one of the planks went right into my foot. The pain, even the thought of it now, is almost unbearable. For this reason, I can say that I understand this mystery in a human way, in a very small way, the pain of having a cross on one's shoulder. But don't we all get it? The love that's behind it. Our Father, who art in heaven, hallowed be thy name. Thy kingdom come, thy will be done on earth as it is in heaven. Give us this day our daily bread, and forgive us our trespasses, as we forgive those who trespass against us. And lead us not into temptation, but deliver us from evil. Amen. Hail Mary, full of grace, the Lord is with thee. Blessed art thou among women, and blessed is the fruit of thy womb, Jesus. Holy Mary, Mother of God, pray for us sinners, now and at the hour of our death. Amen. Hail Mary, full of grace, the Lord is with thee. Blessed art thou among women, and blessed is the fruit of thy womb, Jesus. Holy Mary, Mother of God, pray for us sinners, now and at the hour of our death. Amen. Hail Mary, full of grace, the Lord is with thee. Blessed art thou among women, and blessed is the fruit of thy womb, Jesus. Holy Mary, Mother of God, pray for us sinners, now and at the hour of our death. Amen. Hail Mary, full of grace, the Lord is with thee. Blessed art thou among women, and blessed is the fruit of thy womb, Jesus. Holy Mary, Mother of God, pray for us sinners, now and at the hour of our death. Amen. Hail Mary, full of grace, the Lord is with thee. Blessed art thou among women, and blessed is the fruit of thy womb, Jesus. Holy Mary, Mother of God, pray for us sinners, now and at the hour of our death. Amen. Hail Mary, full of grace, the Lord is with thee. Blessed art thou among women, and blessed is the fruit of thy womb, Jesus. Holy Mary, Mother of God, pray for us sinners, now and at the hour of our death. Amen. Hail Mary, full of grace, the Lord is with thee. Blessed art thou among women, and blessed is the fruit of thy womb, Jesus. Holy Mary, Mother of God, pray for us sinners, now and at the hour of our death. Amen. Hail Mary, full of grace, the Lord is with thee. Blessed art thou among women, and blessed is the fruit of thy womb, Jesus. Holy Mary, Mother of God, pray for us sinners, now and at the hour of our death. Amen. Hail Mary, full of grace, the Lord is with thee. Blessed art thou among women, and blessed is the fruit of thy womb, Jesus. Holy Mary, Mother of God, pray for us sinners, now and at the hour of our death. Amen. Hail Mary, full of grace, the Lord is with thee. Blessed art thou among women, and blessed is the fruit of thy womb, Jesus. Holy Mary, Mother of God, pray for us sinners, now and at the hour of our death. Amen. Glory be to the Father, and to the Son, and to the Holy Spirit, as it was in the beginning, is now, and ever shall be, world without end. Amen. O my Jesus, forgive us our sins. Save us from the fires of hell. Lead all souls into heaven, especially those who are in most need of thy mercy. The fifth and the final sorrowful mystery, the crucifixion. There simply is no greater love. Could anyone possibly have more charity than to lay down one's life for one's friends? This is the heart of the gospel. And Jesus calls us his friends, suffering and dying, that we might have the hope of eternal joy. Our Father, who art in heaven, hallowed be thy name. Thy kingdom come, thy will be done on earth as it is in heaven. Give us this day our daily bread, and forgive us our trespasses, as we forgive those who trespass against us. And lead us not into temptation, but deliver us from evil. Amen. Hail Mary, full of grace, the Lord is with thee. Blessed art thou among women, and blessed is the fruit of thy womb, Jesus. Holy Mary, Mother of God, pray for us sinners, now and at the hour of our death. Amen. Hail Mary, full of grace, the Lord is with thee.
Blessed art thou among women, and blessed is

the fruit of thy womb, Jesus. Holy Mary, Mother of God, pray for us sinners, now and at the hour of our death. Amen. Hail Mary, full of grace, the Lord is with thee. Blessed art thou among women, and blessed is the fruit of thy womb, Jesus. Holy Mary, Mother of God, pray for us sinners, now and at the hour of our death. Amen. Hail Mary, full of grace, the Lord is with thee. Blessed art thou among women, and blessed is the fruit of thy womb, Jesus. Holy Mary, Mother of God, pray for us sinners, now and at the hour of our death. Amen. Hail Mary, full of grace, the Lord is with thee. Blessed art thou among women, and blessed is the fruit of thy womb, Jesus. Holy Mary, Mother of God, pray for us sinners, now and at the hour of our death. Amen. Hail Mary, full of grace, the Lord is with thee. Blessed art thou among women, and blessed is the fruit of thy womb, Jesus. Holy Mary, Mother of God, pray for us sinners, now and at the hour of our death. Amen. Hail Mary, full of grace, the Lord is with thee. Blessed art thou among women, and blessed is the fruit of thy womb, Jesus. Holy Mary, Mother of God, pray for us sinners, now and at the hour of our death. Amen. Hail Mary, full of grace, the Lord is with thee. Blessed art thou among women, and blessed is the fruit of thy womb, Jesus. Holy Mary, Mother of God, pray for us sinners, now and at the hour of our death. Amen. Hail Mary, full of grace, the Lord is with thee. Blessed art thou among women, and blessed is the fruit of thy womb, Jesus. Holy Mary, Mother of God, pray for us sinners, now and at the hour of our death. Amen. Hail Mary, full of grace, the Lord is with thee. Blessed art thou among women, and blessed is the fruit of thy womb, Jesus. Holy Mary, Mother of God, pray for us sinners, now and at the hour of our death. Amen. Glory be to the Father, and to the Son, and to the Holy Spirit, as it was in the beginning, is now, and ever shall be, world without end. Amen. O my Jesus, forgive us our sins. Save us from the fires of hell. Lead all souls into heaven, especially those in most need of thy mercy. Hail, Holy Queen, Mother of Mercy, our life, our sweetness, and our hope. To thee do we cry, poor banished children of Eve. To thee do we send up our sighs, mourning and weeping in this valley of tears. Turn then, O most gracious Advocate, thine eyes of mercy toward us. And after this, our exile, show unto us the blessed fruit of thy womb, Jesus. O clement, O loving, O sweet Virgin Mary, pray for us, O Holy Mother of God, that we may be made worthy of the promises of Christ. Let us pray. O God, whose only begotten Son, by his life, death, and resurrection, has purchased for us the rewards of eternal life, grant, we beseech thee, that by meditating on these mysteries of the most holy rosary of the Blessed Virgin Mary, we may both imitate what they contain and obtain what they promise. Through the same Christ our Lord. Amen. May the divine assistance remain always with us. May the souls of the faithful departed, through the mercy of God, rest in peace. Holy Mother, Our Lady of Victory, with thy loving child, thy blessing give to us this day. In the name of the Father, and of the Son, and of the Holy Spirit. Amen. Well, thank you for joining me in meditating on the sorrowful mysteries of the Holy Rosary here at the National Shrine, the Basilica of Our Lady of Victory in Lackawanna, New York. If you can't visit in person, though that would be the best, you can always go online and enjoy an incredible 3D tour of the shrine at olvbasilica.org. May the intercession of this holy and compassionate priest, whose mortal remains rest here, Father Nelson Baker, help us in our every need and encourage us to eternal life. Amen.

0: The one man who protected the woman he loved. And together they raised her son, the savior of the world. St. Joseph, action hero.
1: Today we're talking about the ultimate strong and silent type. Literally. Scripture doesn't recount one word he spoke, but it does show this guy was a man of action and a righteous dude. Even though St. Joseph doesn't say a word in Scripture, he played a vital role in salvation by dedicating his life to the Son of God. Matthew's gospel introduces Joseph as a righteous man. So when he finds out that Mary is with child, even before they're married, he decides to divorce her quietly rather than subject her to punishment for adultery, death by stoning. The angel Gabriel appears to Joseph and tells him that Mary hasn't been unfaithful, but has conceived the Son of God, and that he shouldn't be afraid to marry her. So what does Joseph do? Matthew says, when Joseph awoke, he did as the angel of the Lord had commanded him and took his wife into his home. In his life, Joseph gets a lot of messages from God and always comes through.
2: Name him Jesus. Take your wife and child and flee to Egypt. Okay, Herod is bad. Come back from Egypt. But Archelaus is bad too. Raise Jesus in Nazareth.
1: When God calls us to do things that don't necessarily line up with our life plan, we should look to St. Joseph for inspiration. Sometimes there are greater things happening that we don't see at the time. We can take these opportunities to show our devotion to God through our actions. For instance, the prophet said that the Messiah would be of the house of David, and Joseph's great-great 21 more greats grandfather was King David. So Joseph being the legal father of Jesus was a plan God had been working on for a while. But it still took Joseph saying yes. And even though Catholics believe that Joseph and Mary didn't consummate their marriage, they were still husband and wife, and Joseph was still the earthly father of Jesus. He protected and cared for Mary and Jesus, taught Jesus his trade as a craftsman, which, by the way, is why St. Joseph is the patron of workers. And tradition says he led the family until he died, with Jesus and Mary at his side, which is why he's also the patron of a happy death. I'm Libby. Thanks for watching. If you like this video, check out our channel on YouTube and subscribe.

0: Greetings, I'm Father Cedric Pizzegna. I'm the host of Live with Passion. 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
1: In the Gospel of John, Jesus tells his disciples that his flesh is true food and his blood is true drink. 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
2: Hi, everyone. I'm Bishop Reed. Hope you can join us Wednesday here in the living room for This Is the Day. Doug Barry will be with us to discuss his new book, First Line of Defense. 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
3: Cultural influencer, media pioneer, soon to be saint. One of the most influential figures of the 20th century, Fulton Sheen continues to evangelize the world. 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

Hello, dear friends, and welcome to our program, Living in the Light of Christ. I'm Father Anthony Mahalik, a Redemptorist priest, and we are coming to you from our Redemptorist retreat house of San Alfonso, located on the beautiful shore of the Atlantic in Long Branch, New Jersey.

is the serenity and peace that comes with the light of each morning. And we humbly give our grateful thanks to God for the gift of another day. Here we find a place to step away from the noise and the busyness of the world. Here we find a place of serenity and peace, a place to commune with God, a singular place of holy ground. In this series, we invite you to enter into a place of stillness and inner peace. We invite you to an inner silence that allows the voice of Christ, Jesus, to speak from a place deep within. We invite you now to enter into a brief time of retreat, a time of intimacy with the person of Christ, Jesus, who calls us to live each new day in the radiance of His light, His peace, and His love. In the tender compassion of our God, the dawn from on high shall break upon us to shine on those who dwell in darkness and the shadow of death, and to guide our feet into the way of peace.

This is a reading taken from the writings of St. Alphonsus Liguori. It's his reflection number 16, his reflection on the Passion of Jesus. Oh, if you would know the mystery of the cross. Oh, if you were to understand the love which Jesus Christ has borne you in willing to die upon a cross to save you, you would abandon all your possessions and earthly hopes in order to give yourself wholly to the love of this, your Savior. The same ought to be said to those Catholics who, believing as they do the Passion of Jesus, yet do not think of it. Ah, were all people to think about the love which Jesus Christ has shown forth for us in his death, who would ever be able not to love him? It was for this end that he, our beloved Redeemer, died for us, that by the love he displayed toward us in his death, he might become the possessor of our hearts. That is why Christ died and came to life again, that he might be Lord of both the dead and the living. Whether then we die or live, it is but just that we belong wholly to Jesus, who has saved us at so great a cost.

For God so loved the world that he sent his only Son, so that those who believe in him would not perish, but have eternal life. There's no greater meditation for us as Christians, as Catholics, than to meditate on the passion of our Lord Jesus Christ. Of course, we do this with great intention.

0: First, we see the fullest manifestation of God's love. On the cross, we see the God of love who has come to us in Christ Jesus has entered into the realm of death to conquer it forever, that we might enter into life that is eternal. And when we look at the cross, we see that, yes, God is love, as St. John has told us. Is there anything else for us to see? When we look at the cross, we see everything we need to know about who God is,
1: yes.
0: And we see everything we need to know about who we are. God's beloved children, Christ Jesus went to the wood of the cross for you and for me. And the truth is, if you were the only one that needed to be saved, Christ would have gone to the cross just for you alone. Perhaps we might allow ourselves to meditate on this. God's deeply personal and intimate love for you. It's not always easy for us to accept this. And we know that we are certainly not worthy of such a divine and tender love. But that is not the point. The point is quite simply, God has loved you from the inception of time. And from the very beginning, God has desired union with you, and yes, union with me. And so when we separated ourselves from God, when we ended the relationship, when we became lost in our own sin, right from the beginning, God sent his Son for us to redeem and save us. For God so loved the world that he sent his only Son. Jesus would go to the cross for you and for me. It is a deeply personal and intimate love that Christ experiences for you and for me. Our only response can be humble thanksgiving to God and an ever-growing desire to love God in return, to love God with everything that is in us. I do not think it is possible for us to fully comprehend the terrible suffering that Christ endured for us in his passion and his death upon the cross. It is beyond description. And his suffering began in the Garden of Gethsemane. It is St. Luke who tells us in his passion narrative, in the extremity of his agony in the garden, Jesus sweat blood. It is a rare physical condition that is brought on by the ultimate extreme of anguish and fear. It is a condition called hematidrosis. Was the cause of this condition, this sweating of blood, brought on by the fear of the terrible physical suffering that Christ knew was before him? Could this alone have caused the Son of God to pray

Father, if it is possible, let this cup pass from me. In the Garden of Gethsemane, Christ's mental anguish was so extreme, blood would break through his skin and fall to the ground as beads of sweat fall from our bodies. What was the cause of this extremity of anguish? Here, I believe there was more than the fear of physical suffering, terrible though that suffering would be. Here, there was a greater agony in the mind and the heart of Christ than the fear of the terrible pain of the Roman scourging that knew no limit, the crowning with thorns that would cover the entirety of our Lord's head, the extreme weight of the cross that would dig deeply into his already scourged and wounded shoulders and back, the agony of the crucifixion that was ahead of him. What then was the cause of his great agony in the garden? In the Garden of Gethsemane, Jesus, who knew no sin, took on the guilt of all the sin of humanity, past, present, future. The consequence of these sins committed by humanity is separation from God. And Christ suffered the extremes

Christ, who is pure intimacy with the Father, must now feel the total absence of the Father, brought upon him by the gravity of all the sin of the world. It was the total separation from the Father, the darkness of alienation brought on by the absence of God, that caused Jesus, in greatest agony, to sweat blood and to pray, "Father, if it is possible, take this cup away from me. Yet not my will, but yours be done." He was saying, "Father, I cannot bear the anguish of separation from you." Do we begin to see the seriousness of sin? Sin separates us from God. It is not God who leaves us, it is we who break away from God. We are not meant to be apart from our Creator, our Father, our God. Yet this is so often precisely the human condition in this world. And because of this, we as individuals and the world at large, we suffer greatly. Christ suffered to the fullest possible extent. When he suffered in the Garden of Gethsemane, when he was so brutally beaten and mocked by the Roman soldiers, when he was so violently scourged, when he was so piteously and sadistically covered with thorns, when he carried upon his bloodied and wounded shoulders the massive beam of wood upon which he would soon be crucified, when he laid upon that wooden beam and the iron nails were so mercilessly and violently nailed into his hands and his feet, and when after 3 hours he succumbed to this dreadful suffering and committed his spirit to his Father, expelling his last agonizing breath, he opened for us the pathway home to heaven. In his passion and death and resurrection, he united us once again with God. He died that we might live forever in union with God, as it was destined to be from the very beginning. What do we see when we look at the cross? We see a love beyond all telling, a love that reaches out to all humanity with intimate, longing, merciful forgiveness, and unconditional love. This is the love of Christ Jesus, who abandoned himself to the world of the cross and then rose gloriously from the dead, that eternal death would be conquered and we would be given the gift of eternal life in the radiant beauty and the peace of heaven. May we humbly accept this gift of divine love. May we accept it with humility and deepest faith. Only then will we be living this life as God has always desired us to live. We will be living in truth. We will be living in the redeeming light of Christ. Let us give thanks to the Father for having made you worthy

0: to share the lot of the saints in light. He rescued us from the power of darkness and brought us into the kingdom of his beloved Son. Through him we have redemption, the forgiveness of our sins. He is the image of the invisible God, the firstborn of all creatures. In him, everything in heaven and on earth was created, things visible and invisible. All were created through him. All were created for him. He is before all else that is. In him, everything continues in being. It is he who is head of the body, the church. He who is the beginning, the firstborn of the dead, so that primacy may be his in everything. It pleased God to make absolute fullness reside in him, and by means of him, to reconcile everything in his person, both on earth and in the heavens, making peace through the blood of his cross. I would like to speak about a mode of prayer that is perhaps not often considered. I think it's safe to assume that most of us have, at some point in our lives, struggled greatly with some form of suffering, whether it be physical, mental, or spiritual. Very few of us pass through this journey of life without experiencing some form of suffering. There is, of course, no greater suffering than that which Christ endured on the cross. And again, if we ask, why would Christ enter into such suffering? The only answer is that he did this for you and for me. He entered into the reality of the suffering of this world to the extreme and entered into the realm of death in order to conquer it for the sake of our eternal redemption. He suffered for us to bring an end to our separation from God and to open the pathway home to eternal life. He went to the cross for us. He entered the extremes of suffering that is possible in this life to bring us healing, wholeness, salvation, and redemption. It is the great mystery of the profound love of God for us, and we can only bow humbly before the cross of Christ and thank him for a love so great. Indeed, the awesomeness of the love of God. And Jesus has said to us, if you would be my disciple, you must deny yourself, take up your cross, and follow me. How are we to understand this? First, I would like to say that God does not inflict suffering on us. The world in its fallen state is filled with suffering, again, all of which is a consequence of our primal separation from God. The fact that we will experience suffering of some sort, it's simply a reality of this life. Jesus is saying to us that as his disciples, we have the capacity, this is what's important, we have the capacity to make use of this suffering. If we remain caught up in our own pains and sufferings, whatever they may be, our suffering becomes a bitter experience.
1: seems to have no meaning, no purpose. But if we do as Jesus says, if we deny ourselves, in other words, look past yourself, take up that cross, in other words, accept the suffering in whatever form it may appear, accept it, and follow me. In other words, bring your sufferings, bring your cross to my cross. Once again, as we've said many times, because it's so beautiful to say, come to me, all you who are weary and heavy burdened, and I will give you rest. Be united to me in my suffering, and do that for the healing of humanity. Well, how do I do this? Offer to Christ this prayer, this intention. Lord Jesus, how much does my suffering weigh? Put it in the two-sided scale of justice. Measure its weight. You alone, Lord, know the fullness of my suffering, my pain, my anxiety, my worry. Whatever the weight, I'm asking you, Lord, to put that same amount of grace on the scale to balance it out. But I do not want the grace for myself. I will bear my suffering with you because I know that you are with me and that you are helping me in my suffering. I ask that the grace be given to someone else in this world, someone else who is suffering like me, more than me, but who also is suffering because, for whatever reason, they do not know you, nor do they experience the love and the presence of God. I offer my suffering that they may experience your presence and your love, and that they may find hope for tomorrow in you. So many are hopeless and often driven to despair because, for whatever reason, they do not have the gift of faith. They suffer greatly without feeling the presence of God. And so their suffering is so much greater to bear. If you are a person of faith, and I know you are, offer your suffering for them. Your suffering becomes redemptive, for you are offering it like Christ, for the sake of another's healing. And remember this, Christ will never let this offering go unanswered, nor will he allow this to go unrewarded. You will feel a blessing come upon you for what you have offered, because you have offered your suffering for the sake of another. You will have made a truly Christ-like offering. And how much grace will you be given because of this?
2: Thank you for joining us here at San Alfonso for this brief time of retreat. We hope you will join us again next time for another episode of Living in the Light of Christ. Until then, may the peace of Christ dwell richly within you, and may the radiant light of Christ be always upon you.

0: exile, but show him to us also now. Show him while we are still wanderers.
1: I am Deacon Franklin Mejia. I produce the Spanish Mass here on Catholic TV. Catholic TV's annual Telethon is coming very soon. We hope you can join us for these 2 days of prayer, music, and fun. 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

God, come to my assistance. Lord, make haste to help me. Glory to the Father, and to the Son, and to the Holy Spirit, as it was in the beginning, is now, and will be forever. Amen. As we end the day, we pause to examine our conscience in silence. We beg for God's mercy for the times that we have failed throughout the day, and we also beg for His grace to do better.

I confess to Almighty God and to you, my brothers and sisters, that I have greatly sinned in my thoughts and in my words, in what I have done and in what I have failed to do, through my most grievous fault. Therefore, I ask Blessed Mary, Ever Virgin, all the angels and saints, and you, my brothers and sisters, to pray for me to the Lord our God. May Almighty God have mercy on us, forgive us our sins, and bring us to everlasting life. Amen. Kyrie eleison, Kyrie eleison, Christe eleison, Christe eleison, Kyrie eleison, Kyrie eleison.

Do not hide your face from me. In you I put my trust. Lord, listen to my prayer. Turn your ear to my appeal. You are faithful. You are just. Give answer. Do not call your servant to judgment, for no one is just in your sight. The enemy pursues my soul. He has crushed my life to the ground. He has made me dwell in darkness, like the dead, long forgotten. Therefore, my spirit fails. My heart is numb within me. I remember the days that are past. I ponder all your works. I muse on what your hand has wrought. And to you I stretch out my hands. Like a parched land, my soul thirsts for you. Lord, make haste and answer, for my spirit fails within me. Do not hide your face, lest I become like those in the grave. In the morning, let me know your love, for I put my trust in you. Make me know the way I should walk. To you I lift up my soul. Rescue me, Lord, from my enemies. I have fled to you for refuge. Teach me to do your will, for you, O Lord, are my God. Let your good spirit guide me in ways that are level and smooth. For your name's sake, Lord, save my life. In your justice, save my soul from distress. Glory be to the Father, and to the Son, and to the Holy Spirit, as it was in the beginning, is now, and will be forever. Amen. Do not hide your face from me. In you I put my trust. The reading this night is drawn from 1 Peter. Stay sober and alert. Your opponent, the devil, is prowling like a roaring lion, looking for someone to devour. Resist him, solid in your faith.

Into your hands, O Lord, I commend my spirit. Into your hands, O Lord, I commend my spirit. You have redeemed us, Lord God of truth. I commend my spirit. Glory to the Father, and to the Son, and to the Holy Spirit. Into your hands, Lord, I commend my spirit. Protect us, Lord, as we stay awake. Watch over us as we sleep, that awake we may keep watch with Christ, and asleep rest in his peace. Lord, now you let your servant go in peace. Your word has been fulfilled. My own eyes have seen the salvation which you have prepared in the sight of every people, a light to reveal you to the nations and the glory of your people Israel. Glory to the Father and to the Son and to the Holy Spirit, as it was in the beginning, is now, and will be forever. Amen. Protect us, Lord, as we stay awake. Watch over us as we sleep, that awake we may keep watch with Christ, and asleep rest in his peace. Let us pray. Lord, fill this night with your radiance. May we sleep in peace and rise with joy to welcome the light of a new day in your name. We ask this through Christ our Lord. Amen. May the all-powerful Lord grant us a restful night and a peaceful death. Amen. Hail, Holy Queen, Mother of Mercy, our life, our sweetness, and our hope. To you do we cry, poor banished children of Eve. To you do we send up our sighs,

advocate, your eyes of mercy toward us, and after this our exile, show unto us the blessed fruit of your womb, Jesus. O clement, O loving, O sweet Virgin Mary, pray for us, O Holy Mother of God, that we may be made worthy of the promises of Christ. In the name of the Father, and of the Son, and of the Holy Spirit. Amen.

How do we know Christianity is the one true religion? Let's pour some coffee on that. Hey guys, this is Father Brad and you're watching Coffee Talk, where we drink coffee and talk about Jesus. And particularly, this episode is brought to you by River Road Coffee of Baton Rouge. I am now a high school chaplain. That means 2 days a week, I'm at St. Thomas Aquinas High School in Hammond, America. Did you know they say Hammond, America, not Hammond, Louisiana? Don't know why. But I'm a high school chaplain, and I do these things called stump a priest, which means they can put in questions into a question box anonymously. So I go into freshman classes on

Maybe you've had it answered, or maybe you've come to peace with it. But I know it's a question that actually was a big point in my life right at the same time period when I was a senior in high school. And when Mr. Timmerick of St. Michael, he answered it, and he put forth a really beautiful answer. He had us read some church documents, and I think it can be answered. Some might look at the similarity between the different faiths, and they might be scandalized. It might hurt their faith. They might say, how are there so many religions that basically say some of the fundamental same things, right? That there's one God, where they speak about morality, and a lot of times that morality is universal. It's held by all these different cultures. You know, you shall not steal, you shall not commit adultery, you shall not murder. Or even some of the stories, there might be different flood narratives, different cultures and different religions might have ancient texts that express the reality of this great flood and this primordial

teacher or guide, and he's there to guide us, right? Whether it be Siddhartha Gautama or Gandhi, well, that's more modern times, but Jesus, obviously, Muhammad, and people see that and they go, wait a second, this is hurting my faith. I actually look at it and let it grow my faith. I see the universal desire of the divine as a proof of God's existence. I use an analogy of a stomach, right? If you have a stomach and the nature, the telos, the reason for the stomach is to digest food and give nutrition, then the very presence of the stomach proves the existence of food. Right? The stomach's made for something. We don't have things in nature that have a purpose and don't have a fulfillment of that purpose. Hunger's the same way, just on a passion level, right? If you are hungry, that means there's something to fulfill that hunger. There's a universal desire for the divine. It seems just like a stomach. That desire, just like being hungry, that desire proves the existence of something that would fulfill that desire. I heard it put another way when I was in high school. Religion is man's search for God. Religion is man saying, there's something more. I have great infinite desires, and all these finite things can't fulfill it. We all have this written in our heart. Christianity is God's search for man. Christianity is God fulfilling those great desires that might have manifested themselves in all these different religions, who get some of it absolutely right, and we share a lot. But the perfection of it, the full fulfillment of it, the best meal is Christ's revelation to us. It's God becoming one of us to give us what we need and what we desire. So religion is man's search for God. Christianity, right? Jesus is God's search for man. He comes to us. That's what the incarnation is about. I want to quote now one of the Second Vatican Council documents. It's called Nostra Aetate. It's the Council Fathers speaking about Christianity, and Catholicism in particular, and its relationship to world religions. It says this, from ancient times down to the present, there is found among various peoples a certain perception of that hidden power which hovers over the course of things and over the events of human history. At times, some indeed have come to the recognition of a supreme being, or even of a father. This perception and recognition penetrates their lives with a profound religious sense. And this is the Church Fathers. This is the Church's official teaching, that written in the human heart, this is what we've been talking about, written in the human heart is a desire for the divine. And that is good. And we recognize that and we honor that. So it's not surprising that over vast swaths of the earth and over vast swaths of history, that there's been many people and religions that express similar truths, even coming at it from different directions. I'll continue with Nostra Aetate. The Catholic Church rejects nothing that is true and holy in these religions. She regards with sincere reverence those ways of conduct and of life, those precepts and teachings, which, though differing in many aspects from the one she holds and sets forth, nevertheless often reflect a ray of that truth which enlightens all men. I want to riff on that right there, the ray of truth. So all different religions might possess a ray of truth of which the Church expresses herself. Except the Church is the sun. The Church is literally the sun, like S-O-N, like Jesus, his revelation. And so if there's anything that a world religion or a particular philosophy or just natural law expresses, we don't reject it. And further, Nostra Aetate states, indeed, she, meaning the Church, proclaims and ever must proclaim Christ, the way, the truth, and the life, in whom men may find the fullness of religious life, in whom God has reconciled all things to himself. So it's a both and. The Church, and really just Christ, right? His revelation, he founded the Church, is the fullness of revelation. It's the full sun. It's all the rays. And all these other religions and faiths in varying degrees might conform themselves and express similar truths. And we should all desire unity, which should be found in the Logos himself. Jesus Christ, reason himself, the Word
from the beginning.

was the Word, and the Word was God, and the Word was with God, and the Word was God, as we hear in John. And so all Christianity, God's search for man. So finally, how do we know Christianity is the true one? Right? It seems kind of maybe conceited or something. Well, it's not by our merits. It's not by merits of priests, right? I'm fallen. I'm a doofus. We're all doofuses. I have two thoughts. I'm just going to limit it to two. I'm sure there's other proofs and stuff like that. But this is my two thoughts. First, its fundamental claim is so fantastic, right? So out there that it's only reasonable for 300 years people would give their life to it. And that's the fundamental claim is resurrection, that Jesus rose from the dead. It's so fantastic. The only explanation for 300 years of faithfulness during persecution is its truth. Why would a group of people, generation after generation, be persecuted and killed and martyred and oppressed when it's not true? Why would they die for a lie? The gospel in this first 300 years of the church did not give the disciples power. It didn't give them money. It didn't give them prestige or influence. It gave them the cross. It gave them the sword. They died for what they believed, and you only die for what you believe is true. And yet it grew. It grew to great lengths, and it didn't grow because of the sword. It didn't grow because people were being forced to convert by the sword and by armies. Yeah, Christianity has its history of armies and wars and atrocities. Yeah, we get it. But the first 300 years in which it grew exponentially, it was persecuted. I think that's a pretty cool proof of its veracity, its truth. Secondly, and I'm going to turn to my man, Hilaire Belloc. And Hilaire is hilarious. Maybe that's why they called him that. Probably not. His mom just named him. But he said this: the Catholic Church is an institution I am bound to hold divine. But for unbelievers, a proof of its divinity

Knavish imbecility would have lasted a fortnight. That's 2 weeks, 14 days. Basically, we've had some ridiculous leadership. We've had some vicious popes. Remember we talked about the doofusness of the institutional church? You might know it yourself. I've heard

As Heller Belloc said, it's been led by such knavish imbecility. All other human institutions would have already been dead. We tried to kill it by ourselves, and we couldn't. Guess why? Because it was led by the divine. You know, we're broken vessels, but God keeps the bride going. And so whenever faced with the brokenness of the church, the institutional church, priests, bishops, lay leaders, leaders of ministry, your youth minister, if they're a jerk, you know what? I'm sorry. But it actually proves the truth of the church. That we've lasted more than any other institution.

Lord of life, you have given us the gift of water, source of fruitfulness, freshness, and hope. It quenches thirst, nourishes the earth, and heals wounds.

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Today we ask you to teach us to safeguard it with gratitude, justice, and responsibility.

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We see with pain so many brothers and sisters who lack clean water, who walk for miles to find it, who become ill due to its scarcity.

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May our care for water be a sign of love for the Creator and a commitment to the lives of the poor, educating new generations to value and protect the Earth's resources. Amen.

0: In the Gospel of John, Jesus tells his disciples that his flesh is true food and his blood is true drink. Though we can't see this reality with our eyes, we believe that at every Mass, the bread and wine truly become the body and blood of Jesus Christ.
1: For this is my body.
0: In Presencia, we'll look at stories of Eucharistic miracles, times when the reality of the true presence became perceptible to the senses. You'll hear about consecrated bread that began to bleed, wine that became blood, scientific studies which found human heart tissue in communion hosts, and more. Watch Presencia right here on Catholic TV.
2: 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It's Bishop Reed. 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It's time for the telethon. 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
1: Cultural influencer, media pioneer, soon to be saint. One of the most influential figures of the 20th century, Fulton Sheen continues to evangelize the world. 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
0: Hi, everyone. I'm Bishop Reed. Hope you can join us Wednesday here in the living room for This is the Day. Doug Barry will be with us to discuss his new book, First Line of Defense. We'll explore what it means for Catholic men to be strong spiritual leaders and how prayer and the sacraments help us to meet the challenges of daily life. So do tune in on Wednesday for This is the Day right here on Catholic TV.

The Catholic TV Network welcomes and invites you to celebrate the sacred mysteries. 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
0: The grace of our Lord Jesus Christ, and the love of God, and the communion of the Holy Spirit be with you all.
1: And with your spirit.
0: My dear friends, as we gather together to celebrate these sacred mysteries, let us take a moment of silence to examine our lives and to acknowledge our sins. I confess to Almighty God and to you, my brothers and sisters, that I've greatly sinned in my thoughts and in my words, in what I have done and in what I have failed to do, through my fault, through my most grievous fault. Therefore, I ask Blessed Mary, Ever Virgin, all the angels and saints, and you, my brothers and sisters, to pray for me to the Lord our God. May Almighty God have mercy on us, forgive us our sins, and bring us to everlasting life.
1: Amen. Here

Let us pray. O God, who willed that when your Son was lifted high on the cross, his mother should stand close by and share his suffering, grant that your church, participating with the Virgin Mary in the Passion of Christ, may merit a share in his resurrection, who lives and reigns with you in the unity of the Holy Spirit,

0: Days when Christ was in the flesh, he offered prayers and supplications with loud cries and tears to the one who was able to save him from death, and he was heard because of his reverence. Son though he was, he learned obedience from what he suffered, and when he was made perfect, he became the source of eternal salvation for all who obey him. The word of the Lord.
1: Thanks be to God.

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1: Glory to you, O Lord.
0: Jesus' father and mother were amazed at what was said about Jesus. And Simeon blessed them and said to Mary, his mother, "Behold, this child is destined for the fall and rise of many in Israel, and to be a sign that will be contradicted. And you yourself, a sword will pierce, so that the thoughts of many hearts may be revealed."

0: And you yourself a sword will pierce. In the name of the Father, the Son, and the Holy Spirit.
1: Amen.
0: A blessed good day to all of you. Today is the memorial of Our Lady of Sorrows. My name is Father Jürgen Lias, and one of my many responsibilities as a Catholic priest these days is to be the chaplain of Emmaus Ministry for Grieving Parents. Our reader who read the first reading, Diane Monahan, and her husband Charles started the ministry after the death of their son through suicide many years ago. And out of that deep, deep, grievous pain was birthed this wonderful ministry that they started, a ministry of hope and renewal to people who've lost children. And our patron saint is Our Lady of Sorrows. And we thank the Catholic Television for inviting us on this particular day to celebrate this Mass. There is nothing more horrific in human life, in the experience of life. I don't think there's a greater evil than the death of a child. G.K. Chesterton says that the one empirically verifiable Christian doctrine, which everybody believes, even atheists, is that this world is fallen and broken. And nothing expresses that more than the death of a child. There's something about that. I remember one time I was doing a funeral for a young man who died, and as I walked into the funeral home, the mother started screaming, "Father Jürgen, Father Jürgen, Father Jürgen, God made a mistake, God made a mistake, God made a mistake. It's not right that a mother has to bury her son. A son should bury her mother." And of course, she's right. It's right. There's something so fundamentally broken at the death of a child. But our patron saint, Mary, the mother of sorrows, deeply enters into that tragedy and evil herself. For she had her heart pierced, as Simeon said. And that prophecy, when they brought the little baby Jesus into the temple, and as the Jewish custom required at the for him to be dedicated to the Lord, little did Mary know or anyone know what that dedication meant, because it, of course, was a dedication ultimately to the cross. But Simeon saw ahead, and he prophesied, "Your heart will be pierced." And that's one of the images often when you see an actual icon or a painting of Our Lady of Sorrows. She has a sword in her. And some of the paintings, she has seven swords in her heart, expressive of one of the traditions, the beautiful prayer traditions that are related to this day, the seven sorrows of our Blessed Mother. And the Emmaus ministry is specifically a ministry to go into that sorrow that is there in the hearts of, obviously, men as well and family members at the death of a child, but most particularly into the sorrow of mothers. There is no greater sorrow. The most beautiful sculpture in the whole world is the Michelangelo's Pietà. If you walk into the Vatican, St. Peter's, that's the first thing you see as you come into the church through this door. There it is, the most beautiful and, yes, most painfully thing to look at. We have a little copy of it here in front of me in the pulpit of that Pietà, Mary holding the body of her dead son. Is there any grief more grievous than that? Is there any pain deeper than that? No, no, it is the greatest pain. But in the Christian faith, there is hope that, and words of comfort that break into that pain. And that's really what the Emmaus ministry is all about. It's, of course, taken from the image of Jesus walking, meeting the disciples who were walking away from Jerusalem right after the crucifixion, absolutely filled with sorrow and horror of what they've seen and the torture and death of their Lord and Master. For them, it seemed like the whole thing now was a tragic nightmare. They were in great despair and disillusionment. And then Jesus comes and walks with them. And in many ways, that is what the ministry of Emmaus is walking with people through this dark valley. Yea, though I walk through the valley of the shadow of death, I will fear no evil, for thou art with me. Thy rod and thy staff, they comfort me. There's a word of comfort. Jesus comes to us in the midst of this pain. He's a man of sorrows, the Bible says, a man acquainted with grief. That first reading from Hebrews emphasizes we do not have a priest who's unsympathetic, but a priest who has suffered in every way that we are, and he comes into that pain. But particularly also we have our Blessed Mother, Our Lady of Sorrows. She comes to us as well. You know, I'm a new Catholic. I was an Episcopal priest for 40 years, and then I retired, and my retirement project was to become a Catholic, and God willing and the Pope willing, a Catholic priest, and obviously that has been fulfilled. But one of the most remarkable

parts of my journey into the Catholic Church, something different from my Protestant background as an Episcopal priest, was the sense, the presence of Mary, the presence of Mary. We have all these titles, or hundreds of titles for our Blessed Mother. And it's been a wonderful like journey into a kind of new spiritual geography in the spiritual realm, getting to know my Blessed Mother. You know, Jesus gave us, each one of us, the gift of his mother, the last gift he gave from the cross. Behold your mother, as he spoke to John, who is a symbol of every one of us. And it's been a wonderful grace to come to know our Blessed Mother and to know her as she is, especially today, a mother who comes deep into our suffering. And of course, finally, Our Lady is not only the Mother of Sorrows, she's the Mother of the Resurrection. And I want to end with the wonderful anthem of Easter that we pray during Eastertide, the Marian devotion. Queen of Heaven, rejoice, alleluia. The Son whom you merited to bear, alleluia, has arisen as he said, alleluia. Pray for us to God, alleluia. Rejoice and be glad, O Virgin Mary, alleluia, for the Lord is risen indeed, alleluia. And it's that message especially we seek to give the mothers who've lost children, the fathers who lost children, that their children are still alive in the Lord and they're in Mary's hands and loving care. And that is the good news and the comfort of this day to all who sorrow. Mary, Blessed Mother of Sorrows, pray for us. Amen.

0: Pray, brethren, that my sacrifice and yours may be acceptable to God, the Almighty Father.
1: May the Lord accept the sacrifice at your hands for the praise and glory of his name, for our good and the good of all his holy church.
0: Receive, O merciful God, to the praise of your name, the prayers and sacrificial offerings which we bring to you as we venerate the Blessed Virgin Mary, whom you graciously gave to us as a most devoted mother when she stood by the cross of Jesus, who lives and reigns forever and ever.
2: Amen.
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0: Let us give thanks to the Lord our God.
1: It is right and just.
0: It's really right and just, our duty and our salvation, always and everywhere to give you thanks, Lord, Holy Father, Almighty and Eternal God, and to praise, bless, and glorify your name on this memorial of Our Lady, the Mother of Sorrows. For by the overshadowing of the Holy Spirit, she conceived your only begotten Son, and without losing the glory of virginity, brought forth into the world the eternal light, Jesus Christ our Lord. Through him the angels praise your majesty. Dominions adore and powers tremble before you. Heaven and the virtues of heaven and the blessed seraphim worship together with exaltation. May our voices, we pray, join with theirs in humble praise as we acclaim.

You are indeed holy and to be glorified, O God, who love the human race and who always walk with us on the journey of life. Blessed indeed is your Son present in our midst when we are gathered by his love. And when as once for the disciples, so now for us, he opens the scriptures and breaks the bread. Therefore, Father most merciful, we ask that you send forth your Holy Spirit to sanctify these gifts of bread and wine, that they may become for us the body and the blood of our Lord Jesus Christ. On the day before he was to suffer, on the night of the Last Supper, he took bread, said the blessing, and broke the bread, and gave it to his disciples, saying, "Take this, all of you, and eat of it. For this is my body, which will be given up for you." Thank you. Praise your name. In a similar way, when supper was ended, he took the chalice, gave you thanks, and gave the chalice to his disciples, saying, "Take this, all of you, and drink from it. For this is the chalice of my blood, the blood of the new and eternal covenant, which will be poured out for you and for many for the forgiveness of sins. Do this in memory of me."

And therefore, Holy Father, as we celebrate the memorial of Christ, your Son, our Savior, whom you led through his passion and death on the cross to the glory of the resurrection, and whom you have seated at your right hand, we proclaim the work of your love until he comes again, and we offer you the bread of life and the chalice of blessing. Look with favor on the oblation of your church, in which we show forth the paschal sacrifice of Christ that has been handed on to us. And grant that by the power of the Spirit of your love, that we may be counted now and until the day of eternity among the members of your Son, in whose body and blood we have communion. Bring your church, O Lord,

to perfect faith and charity. Together, Leo, our Pope, and Stephen, my bishop, all bishops and priests and deacons, and the entire people you have made your own. Open our eyes to the needs of others. Inspire in us words and actions to comfort those who labor and are burdened. Make us serve them truly after the example of Christ and at his command. And may your church stand as a living witness to truth and freedom, to peace and justice, that all people may be raised up to a new hope. Remember our brothers and sisters who have fallen asleep in the peace of your Christ, and all the dead whose faith you alone have known. And especially, we make special intention in our Mass for all the children who've died in the Emmaus Ministry of Grieving Parents, and for healing and comfort to their bereaved parents. Admit them to rejoice in the light of your face, and in the resurrection give to them the fullness of life. Grant also to us, when our earthly pilgrimage is done, that we may come to an eternal dwelling place and live with you forever. There, in communion with the Blessed Virgin Mary, Mother of God, with Blessed Joseph, her most chaste spouse, with the apostles and martyrs and all the saints, we shall praise and exalt you through Jesus Christ, your Son. Through him, and with him, and in him, O God, Almighty Father, unity of the Holy Spirit, all glory and honor is yours,

0: And now at the Savior's command, informed by divine teaching, we dare to say, Our Father, who art in heaven, hallowed be thy name. Thy kingdom come, thy will be done, on earth as it is in heaven. Give us this day our daily bread, and forgive us our trespasses, as we forgive those who trespass against us. And lead us not into temptation, but deliver us from evil. Deliver us, O Lord, from every evil. Graciously grant peace on our days, that by the help of your mercy we may be always free from sin and safe from all distress, as we await the blessed hope and the coming of our Savior, Jesus Christ.
1: For the kingdom, the power, and the glory are yours, now and forever.
0: Lord Jesus Christ, you said to your apostles, Peace I leave you, my peace I give you. Look not on our sins, but on the faith of your church, and graciously grant her peace and unity in accordance with your will, who live and reign forever and ever.
1: Amen.
0: The peace of the Lord be with you always.
1: And with your spirit. Take away the sins of the world, have mercy on us. Lamb of God, you take away the world, have mercy on us. Lamb of God, you take away the sins of the world, grant us peace.
0: In this meekly the body and blood of our Lord Jesus. Behold the Lamb of God. Behold him who takes away the sins of the world. Blessed are those called to the supper of the Lamb. Lord, I am not worthy that you should come under my roof, but speak the word only, and my soul shall be healed.

0: Let us pray. Having been nourished by your holy banquet, we beseech you, Lord Jesus Christ, to bring those you have redeemed by the word of your life-giving cross to the glory of the resurrection, who live and reign forever and ever.
1: Amen.
0: The Lord be with you.
2: And
0: may the blessing of God Almighty come down upon you, the Father, the Son, and the Holy Spirit. Amen. Amen.

Saint Michael the Archangel, defend us in battle. 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May God rebuke him, we humbly pray. And do thou, O Prince of the Heavenly Host, by the power of God, cast into hell Satan and all the evil spirits who prowl through the world seeking the ruin of souls.

0: The angel of the Lord declared to Mary,
1: and she conceived of the Holy Spirit.
0: Hail Mary, full of grace, the Lord is with thee. Blessed art thou among women, and blessed is the fruit of thy womb, Jesus.
1: Holy Mary, Mother of God, pray for us sinners, now and at the hour of our death. Amen.
0: Behold, the handmaid of the Lord.
1: Be it done unto me according to thy word.
0: Hail Mary, full of grace, the Lord is with thee. Blessed art thou among women, and blessed is the fruit of thy womb, Jesus.
1: Holy Mary, Mother of God, pray for us sinners, now and at the hour of our death. Amen.
0: And the Word was made flesh,
1: and dwelt among us.
0: Hail Mary, full of grace, the Lord is with thee. Blessed art thou among women, and blessed is the fruit of thy womb, Jesus.
1: Holy Mary, Mother of God, pray for us sinners, now and at the hour of our death. Amen.
0: Pray for us, O Holy Mother of God,
1: that we may be made worthy of the promises of Christ.
0: Let us pray. Pour forth, we beseech thee, O Lord, thy grace into our hearts, that we, to whom the incarnation of Christ, thy Son, was made known by the message of an angel, may by his passion and cross be brought to the glory of his resurrection, through Christ our Lord.
1: Amen.

Laudato Jesus Christus, praised be Jesus Christ. Hello everyone and welcome to this live broadcast of the Angelus Prayer from St. Peter's Square on Sunday, September 13th. In just a few moments, Pope Leo XIV will appear at the window of the Apostolic Palace and greet the faithful before praying the Angelus at noon, in which you commemorate the conception of God's own Son in the womb of the Blessed Virgin Mary. My name is Isabella de Carvalho, and I'll be providing the English language commentary and translations for this event. A very warm welcome to all of you from wherever you are joining us. Some of you may be joining us through various Vatican media channels, perhaps the Vatican News app, or the Radio Vaticano app, the Vatican News web portal, or Vatican News' English YouTube channel or our Facebook.

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As we can see, there's a lot of pilgrims gathered in St. Peter's Square. There, they have flags, they have banners. The heat is still pretty hot in Rome, but this week it rained a couple of days ago, so the temperatures have cooled down a little bit after a very warm summer.

And that brings us to the end of this live broadcast of Pope Leo's recitation of the Noon Angelus in St. Peter's Square on Sunday, September 13th. Please visit the Vatican News website, Facebook, Instagram, X, and YouTube accounts for coverage of today's event and other Vatican and world news. 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I'm Isabella de Carvalho, and it has been a pleasure providing the English language translations for you all. 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Thank you also to our friends at the Deaf Catholic Youth Initiative for the Americas. And thank you all for joining us. Laudato Jesus Christus, praised be Jesus Christ.

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It quenches thirst, nourishes the earth, and heals wounds.

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Today we ask you to teach us to safeguard it with gratitude, justice, and responsibility.

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Amen.

0: Hi, I'm Father Eric Caden, the Director of the Office of Vocations here in the Archdiocese of Boston. 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If you yourself are thinking of this extraordinary vocation, or if you know a man who might be considering it, I invite you, even at this moment, to pray to God that he be given the grace and the strength and the courage to hear and to follow that call to serve our Lord and his people here in the Archdiocese of Boston. For more information, I invite you to visit our website, vocationsboston.org, or to follow us on Facebook or Instagram at Vocations Boston. Thank you.
1: Hi, I'm Father Jeff Pye from Closer Walk Catholic Communications, seen here on Catholic TV. Our show is about taking the weekly scriptures and trying to let the word become flesh. How do we live in our lives? How does it impact our lives? It's very, very important that we take the opportunity to spread the gospel message. And Catholic TV is having an upcoming telethon, because it takes money in order for us to evangelize through the media. So we invite you to join us for the telethon. 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Thank you.
2: Last night, while I was sleeping in my bed, I was suddenly awakened by the sound of lightning from a great storm outside. The wind was raging, and the rain was pounding in torrents against my window. Lightning struck again and again. After I shut the window, I went on my knees and began to pray that the storm would do no harm to me and the sisters living with me in the convent. When I heard these words,
3: "Say the chaplet I taught you, and the storm will end."
2: I began immediately to say the chaplet with trust in my heart, and I hadn't even finished it when the storm suddenly ended. Then I heard Jesus speak to me these words,
3: "Through this chaplet, you will obtain everything if what you ask for is in union with my will."

cultural influencer, media pioneer, soon to be saint. One of the most influential figures of the 20th century, Fulton Sheen continues to evangelize the world. Join Catholic TV for a week of special programming, including episodes of his Emmy Award-winning show, Life is Worth Living, and rosaries from Bishop Reed from Fulton Sheen's hometown of Peoria, Illinois, as we celebrate the beatification of Archbishop Fulton J. Sheen.

really understand prayer, we need a more sacramental view of reality. Okay, so the sacraments. With every sacrament, you see something. You see water poured over a baby. That's visible, but there's something invisible that happens too. That baby's soul is now cleansed of original sin. That baby is now a child of God. So in reality, there's visible reality, there's invisible reality. For example, what is love? Can you put love in my hand? And in actual fact, the invisible is often more real than the visible. And as a culture, we've lost our sense of the sacramental. We don't seem to acknowledge or even believe in the invisible. So, of course, we don't understand prayer. It's interesting, Mother Teresa, one of my heroes, and she'll go down as one of the greatest saints ever, she actually founded two different religious orders. Everyone knows the Missionaries of Charity,

MCs, but there's another order who are there just to pray for the MCs. Mother Teresa, of course, knows the invisible, has a sacramental view of reality, believes in the power of prayer. The patron saints of the missions are St. Francis Xavier, who was a missionary, but the other patron saint of the missions is St. Thérèse of Lisieux, a cloistered nun. So how on earth is she a patron saint of the missions? Because she prayed.

0: Hi, everyone. I'm Jay Fadden along with Kevin Nelson, and we've got big news for you. 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If you can't give it all, just say a prayer that is successful, because we're all part of this big Catholic TV family. And it's going to be a great telethon, Kev.
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Here I am, Lord. Just tell me. If this isn't your prayer, then go back and watch the last episode. But maybe you are praying, and you're sitting there in prayer, and you're telling Jesus, just tell me what my vocation is, and I'll do it. But you get no response. Why is the Lord taking his sweet time?

My senior year of high school, I went on a retreat with my youth group. And on the retreat, they posed the question, what are you willing to offer God? What are you willing to give him? And I was feeling pretty good about my relationship with God at the time and great on this retreat. So I said, whatever you want, Lord, I'm willing to give to you, whatever you ask.

What about your future? What about your relationship with your girlfriend? And so I immediately balked and said, whoa, Lord, let's slow things down. And then promptly stopped praying about that for the next couple of years. Yes, you want to do his will, but how undivided is your heart? Do you really desire his will above all other things? Then why do you complain? Or why are you afraid of the future? Or do you desire love, comfort, a spouse, children, a career, sex, more than knowing and doing God's will? These are all good things, but as Jesus says to Peter, do you love me more than these? Not that Jesus is necessarily going to take those things away from you, but do you trust him? If he asked you to give something up, are you free to say yes to him? Ultimately, he wants you to be happy and to be holy, and he's going to satisfy the deepest desires of your heart. But chances are you have fears that are preventing you from following him, from saying yes. When will God tell you your vocation? When you're ready to hear it. God will fully reveal his will to you when you're able to say yes to it. But until then, we've got work to do. So next time, we'll be discussing how to explore those fears within our hearts so that we can be free to say yes to the Lord, taking those fears first and entrusting them to him.

I'm Sonia Corbett, Catholic Evangelista. Join me this week for Evangelista Bible Study, where we'll be looking at the brazen altar in the Old Testament tabernacle and its fulfillment in the sacrament of baptism.

Hello, everyone. I'm Father Reed. Welcome to Philadelphia. We're here in the magnificent Basilica Cathedral of Saints Peter and Paul, the Mother Church of the Archdiocese of Philadelphia. Through the kindness of Archbishop Charles Chaput, we have the chance to pray together and meditate upon the glorious mysteries of the Most Holy Rosary of the Blessed Virgin Mary. This magnificent house of worship, its construction was initiated in 1846 by Bishop Francis Patrick Kendrick. It continued the construction through the tenure of St. John Neumann, the fourth bishop, and then it was completed in 1864 by Bishop, later Archbishop Wood. And we have the chance to pray here together in this place that is so full of history and memories for this local church and moments of prayer for the Archdiocese of Philadelphia. And so let's begin in the name of the Father and of the Son and of the Holy Spirit. Amen. I believe in God, the Father Almighty, creator of heaven and earth, and in Jesus Christ, his only Son, our Lord, who was conceived by the Holy Spirit, born of the Virgin Mary, suffered under Pontius Pilate, was crucified, died, and was buried. He descended into hell. On the third day, he rose again from the dead. He ascended into heaven and is seated at the right hand of God, the Father Almighty. From there he shall come to judge the living and the dead. I believe in the Holy Spirit, the Holy Catholic Church, the communion of saints, the forgiveness of sins, the

resurrection of the body and life everlasting. Amen. Our Father, who art in heaven, hallowed be thy name. Thy kingdom come, thy will be done, on earth as it is in heaven. Give us this day our daily bread, and forgive us our trespasses, as we forgive those who trespass against us. And lead us not into temptation, but deliver us from evil. Amen. Hail, Mary, full of grace, the Lord is with thee. Blessed art thou among women, and blessed is the fruit of thy womb, Jesus. Holy Mary, Mother of God, pray for us sinners, now and at the hour of our death. Amen. Hail, Mary, full of grace, the Lord is with thee. Blessed art thou among women, and blessed is the fruit of thy womb, Jesus. Holy Mary, Mother of God, pray for us sinners, now and at the hour of our death. Amen. Hail, Mary, full of grace, the Lord is with thee. Blessed art thou among women, and blessed is the fruit of thy womb, Jesus. Holy Mary, Mother of God, pray for us sinners, now and at the hour of our death. Amen. Glory be to the Father, and to the Son, and to the Holy Spirit, as it was in the beginning, is now, and ever shall be, world without end. Amen. O my Jesus, forgive us our sins, save us from the fires of hell, lead all souls into heaven, especially those who are in most need of thy mercy. The first glorious mystery, the resurrection of Jesus Christ from the tomb. We have an expression among us, a traditional Catholic expression, that goes like this. Because of Jesus' death and resurrection, the gates of heaven have been opened. Now, whether there are physical gates or not, I cannot say. But certainly, the way has been cleared. The door has been opened. Jesus is the way. Because he was willing, though he was God, to suffer a passion and cruel death and rise from the dead on the third day, that way has been made for us to our true home. Because we are truly a family, God's family, and heaven for us, for all of us, is our goal, it's our dream, it's the prize, it's the crown, it's our true home. And so, meditating on the mystery of the resurrection of the Lord, we pray, Our Father, who art in heaven, hallowed be thy name. Thy kingdom come, thy will be done on earth as it is in heaven. Give us this day our daily bread, and forgive us our trespasses, as we forgive those who trespass against us. And lead us not into temptation, but deliver us from evil. Amen. Hail, Mary, full of grace, the Lord is with thee. Blessed art thou among women, and blessed is the fruit of thy womb, Jesus. Holy Mary, Mother of God, pray for us sinners, now and at the hour of our death. Amen. Hail, Mary, full of grace, the Lord is with thee. Blessed art thou among women, and blessed is the fruit of thy womb, Jesus. Holy Mary, Mother of God, pray for us sinners, now and at the hour of our death. Amen. Hail, Mary, full of grace, the Lord is with thee. Blessed art thou among women, and blessed is the fruit of thy womb, Jesus. Holy Mary, Mother of God, pray for us sinners, now and at the hour of our death. Amen. Hail, Mary, full of grace, the Lord is with thee. Blessed art thou among women, and blessed is the fruit of thy womb, Jesus. Holy Mary, Mother of God, pray for us sinners, now and at the hour of our death. Amen. Hail, Mary, full of grace, the Lord is with thee. Blessed art thou among women, and blessed is the fruit of thy womb, Jesus. Holy Mary, Mother of God, pray for us sinners, now and at the hour of our death. Amen. Hail, Mary, full of grace, the Lord is with thee. Blessed art thou among women, and blessed is the fruit of thy womb, Jesus. Holy Mary, Mother of God, pray for us sinners, now and at the hour of our death. Amen. Hail, Mary, full of grace, the Lord is with thee. Blessed art thou among women, and blessed is the fruit of thy womb, Jesus. Holy Mary, Mother of God, pray for us sinners, now and at the hour of our death. Amen. Hail, Mary, full of grace, the Lord is with thee. Blessed art thou among women, and blessed is the fruit of thy womb, Jesus. Holy Mary, Mother of God, pray for us sinners, now and at the hour of our death. Amen.
Hail Mary.

Full of grace, the Lord is with thee. Blessed art thou among women, and blessed is the fruit of thy womb, Jesus. Holy Mary, Mother of God, pray for us sinners, now and at the hour of our death. Amen. Hail, Mary, full of grace, the Lord is with thee. Blessed art thou among women, and blessed is the fruit of thy womb, Jesus. Holy Mary, Mother of God, pray for us sinners, now and at the hour of our death. Amen. Glory be to the Father, and to the Son, and to the Holy Spirit, as it was in the beginning, is now, and will be forever, world without end. Amen. O my Jesus, forgive us our sins. Save us from the fires of hell. Lead all souls into heaven, especially those who are in most need of thy mercy. Second glorious mystery, the ascension of Jesus into heaven. When Jesus finally ascended into heaven, not abandoning us at all, but to be our hope, he took with him our glorified humanity, his body, born of the Virgin, his person that grew up within a family home. He, by his death and resurrection, had restored that humanity, and he carried that to heaven. He carried us with him. Where he has gone, we hope to follow to the right hand of the Father. Meditating upon this mystery of the ascension of our Lord Jesus, we pray together, Our Father, who art in heaven, hallowed be thy name. Thy kingdom come, thy will be done on earth as it is in heaven. Give us this day our daily bread, and forgive us our trespasses, as we forgive those who trespass against us. And lead us not into temptation, but deliver us from evil. Amen. Hail Mary, full of grace, the Lord is with thee. Blessed art thou among women, and blessed is the fruit of thy womb, Jesus. Holy Mary, Mother of God, pray for us sinners, now and at the hour of our death. Amen. Hail Mary, full of grace, the Lord is with thee. Blessed art thou among women, and blessed is the fruit of thy womb, Jesus. Holy Mary, Mother of God, pray for us sinners, now and at the hour of our death. Amen. Hail Mary, full of grace, the Lord is with thee. Blessed art thou among women, and blessed is the fruit of thy womb, Jesus. Holy Mary, Mother of God, pray for us sinners, now and at the hour of our death. Amen. Hail Mary, full of grace, the Lord is with thee. Blessed art thou among women, and blessed is the fruit of thy womb, Jesus. Holy Mary, Mother of God, pray for us sinners, now and at the hour of our death. Amen. Hail Mary, full of grace, the Lord is with thee. Blessed art thou among women, and blessed is the fruit of thy womb, Jesus. Holy Mary, Mother of God, pray for us sinners, now and at the hour of our death. Amen. Hail Mary, full of grace, the Lord is with thee. Blessed art thou among women, and blessed is the fruit of thy womb, Jesus. Holy Mary, Mother of God, pray for us sinners, now and at the hour of our death. Amen. Hail Mary, full of grace, the Lord is with thee. Blessed art thou among women, and blessed is the fruit of thy womb, Jesus. Holy Mary, Mother of God, pray for us sinners, now and at the hour of our death. Amen. Hail Mary, full of grace, the Lord is with thee. Blessed art thou among women, and blessed is the fruit of thy womb, Jesus. Holy Mary, Mother of God, pray for us sinners, now and at the hour of our death. Amen. Hail Mary, full of grace, the Lord is with thee. Blessed art thou among women, and blessed is the fruit of thy womb, Jesus. Holy Mary, Mother of God, pray for us sinners, now and at the hour of our death. Amen. Hail Mary, full of grace, the Lord is with thee. Blessed art thou among women, and blessed is the fruit of thy womb, Jesus. Holy Mary, Mother of God, pray for us sinners, now and at the hour of our death. Amen. Glory be to the Father, and to the Son, and to the Holy Spirit, as it was in the beginning, is now, and will be forever, world without end. Amen. O my Jesus, forgive us our sins. Save us from the fires of hell. Lead all souls into heaven, especially those who are in most need of thy mercy. The third glorious mystery, the descent of the Holy Spirit. Huddled in the upper room as they were out of fear,
each

of those who were to be sent were very much individuals, alone in perhaps the confusion of what was to come next. But when the Holy Spirit came with the sound of a rushing wind, and visibly the Acts of the Apostles tells us in the form of like tongues of flame, all of a sudden, these apostles, a word that means one sent, were united in one mission, and that was to proclaim the gospel, to proclaim that Jesus, who died, is truly alive and risen, and to bring that message to the ends of the earth, and to do it with courage and boldness and conviction. They were united by the Holy Spirit as a family. And we have been given of that same Spirit. Our Father, who art in heaven, hallowed be thy name. Thy kingdom come, thy will be done on earth as it is in heaven. Give us this day our daily bread, and forgive us our trespasses, as we forgive those who trespass against us. And lead us not into temptation, but deliver us from evil. Amen. Hail Mary, full of grace, the Lord is with thee. Blessed art thou among women, and blessed is the fruit of thy womb, Jesus. Holy Mary, Mother of God, pray for us sinners, now and at the hour of our death. Amen. Hail Mary, full of grace, the Lord is with thee. Blessed art thou among women, and blessed is the fruit of thy womb, Jesus. Holy Mary, Mother of God, pray for us sinners, now

grace. The Lord is with thee. Blessed art thou among women, and blessed is the fruit of thy womb, Jesus. Holy Mary, Mother of God, pray for us sinners, now and at the hour of our death. Amen. Hail, Mary, full of grace, the Lord is with thee. Blessed art thou among women, and blessed is the fruit of thy womb, Jesus. Holy Mary, Mother of God, pray for us sinners, now and at the hour of our death. Amen. Hail, Mary, full of grace, the Lord is with thee. Blessed art thou among women, and blessed is the fruit of thy womb, Jesus. Holy Mary, Mother of God, pray for us sinners, now and at the hour of our death. Amen. Hail, Mary, full of grace, the Lord is with thee. Blessed art thou among women, and blessed is the fruit of thy womb, Jesus. Holy Mary, Mother of God, pray for us sinners, now and at the hour of our death. Amen. Hail, Mary, full of grace, the Lord is with thee. Blessed art thou among women, and blessed is the fruit of thy womb, Jesus. Holy Mary, Mother of God, pray for us sinners, now and at the hour of our death. Amen. Hail, Mary, full of grace, the Lord is with thee. Blessed art thou among women, and blessed is the fruit of thy womb, Jesus. Holy Mary, Mother of God, pray for us sinners, now and at the hour of our death. Amen. Hail, Mary, full of grace, the Lord is with thee. Blessed art thou among women, and blessed is the fruit of thy womb, Jesus. Holy Mary, Mother of God, pray for us sinners, now and at the hour of our death. Amen. Glory be to the Father, and to the Son, and to the Holy Spirit, as it was in the beginning, is now, and ever shall be, world without end. Amen. O my Jesus, forgive us our sins, save us from the fires

of hell. Lead all souls into heaven, especially those who are in most need of thy mercy. The fourth glorious mystery, the Assumption of the Blessed Virgin Mary. This mystery is depicted in a very beautiful way just behind me in the mosaic that you see. There is no grave, no tomb where we find the body of Mary, for we believe in some mysterious way that God has taken her body and soul into heaven, so she shares fully in the fruits of the resurrection. This mystery is often depicted with the apostles staring into an empty tomb from which grow the lilies, the symbol of the resurrection. This great mystery is something that was not witnessed by anyone, but as a reminder to us of the beauty of our Heavenly Mother, not just her physical beauty, but the beauty of the mystery that is following God's will, living your life according to His plan, opening yourself up to grace. And she offers to pray for us always so that we might be always the recipients of that same grace that she was so and is so completely full of. Meditating on the beauty of the Blessed Virgin Mary, assumed body and soul into heaven, we pray, Our Father, who art in heaven, hallowed be thy name. Thy kingdom come, thy will be done on earth as it is in heaven. Give us this day our daily bread, and forgive us our trespasses, as we forgive those who trespass against us. And lead us not into temptation, but deliver us from evil. Amen. Hail Mary, full of grace, the Lord is with thee. Blessed art thou among women, and blessed is the fruit of thy womb, Jesus. Holy Mary, Mother of God, pray for us sinners, now and at the hour of our death. Amen. Hail Mary, full of grace, the Lord is with thee. Blessed art thou among women, and blessed is the fruit of thy womb, Jesus.

Mary, full of grace, the Lord is with thee. Blessed art thou among women, and blessed is the fruit of thy womb, Jesus. Holy Mary, Mother of God, pray for us sinners, now and at the hour of our death. Amen. Hail, Mary, full of grace, the Lord is with thee. Blessed art thou among women, and blessed is the fruit of thy womb, Jesus. Holy Mary, Mother of God, pray for us sinners, now and at the hour of our death. Amen. Hail, Mary, full of grace, the Lord is with thee. Blessed art thou among women, and blessed is the fruit of thy womb, Jesus. Holy Mary, Mother of God, pray for us sinners, now and at the hour of our death. Amen. Hail, Mary, full of grace, the Lord is with thee. Blessed art thou among women, and blessed is the fruit of thy womb, Jesus. Holy Mary, Mother of God, pray for us sinners, now and at the hour of our death. Amen. Hail, Mary, full of grace, the Lord is with thee. Blessed art thou among women, and blessed is the fruit of thy womb, Jesus. Holy Mary, Mother of God, pray for us sinners, now and at the hour of our death. Amen. Hail, Mary, full of grace, the Lord is with thee. Blessed art thou among women, and blessed is the fruit of thy womb, Jesus. Holy Mary, Mother of God, pray for us sinners, now and at the hour of our death. Amen. Hail, Mary, full of grace, the Lord is with thee. Blessed art thou among women, and blessed is the fruit of thy womb, Jesus. Holy Mary, Mother of God, pray for us sinners, now and at the hour of our death. Amen. Hail, Mary, full of grace, the Lord is with thee. Blessed art thou among women, and blessed is the fruit of thy womb, Jesus. Holy Mary, Mother of God, pray for us sinners,

We called my mother affectionately Ma. Some people say Mom, others say Mommy or Mother or Mamère. Whatever you call or called your mother, remember that you have a heavenly mother. And as much as we would fly and run to our mother, our parents, for help, for advice, for support, for a shoulder to cry on, so we fly unto our heavenly mother because she's always praying for us. That's why we always say, as we do over and over again when we pray the rosary, pray for us. Pray for us. And so as we conclude with this final mystery, we ask our heavenly mother to do just that. Our Father, who art in heaven, hallowed be thy name. Thy kingdom come, thy will be done on earth as it is in heaven. Give us this day our daily bread, and forgive us our trespasses, as we forgive those who trespass against us. And lead us not into temptation, but deliver us from evil. Amen. Hail Mary, full of grace, the Lord is with thee. Blessed art thou among women, and blessed is the fruit of thy womb, Jesus. Holy Mary, Mother of God, pray for us sinners, now and at the hour of our death. Amen. Hail Mary, full of grace, the Lord is with thee. Blessed art thou among women, and blessed is the fruit of thy womb, Jesus. Holy Mary, Mother of God, pray for us sinners, now and at the hour of our death. Amen. Hail Mary, full of grace, the Lord is with thee. Blessed art thou among women, and blessed is the fruit of thy womb, Jesus. Holy Mary, Mother of God, pray for us sinners, now and at the hour of our death. Amen. Hail Mary, full of grace, the Lord is with thee. Blessed art thou among women, and blessed is the fruit of thy womb, Jesus. Holy Mary, Mother of God, pray for us sinners, now and at the hour of our death. Amen. Hail Mary, full of grace, the Lord is with thee. Blessed art thou among women, and blessed is the fruit of thy womb, Jesus. Holy Mary, Mother of God, pray for us sinners, now and at the hour of our death. Amen. Hail Mary, full of grace, the Lord is with thee. Blessed art thou among women, and blessed is the fruit of thy womb, Jesus. Holy Mary, Mother of God, pray for us sinners, now and at the hour of our death. Amen. Hail Mary, full of grace, the Lord is with thee. Blessed art thou among women, and blessed is the fruit of thy womb, Jesus. Holy Mary, Mother of God, pray for us sinners, now and at the hour of our death. Amen. Hail Mary, full of grace, the Lord is with thee. Blessed art thou among women, and blessed is the fruit of thy womb, Jesus. Holy Mary, Mother of God, pray for us sinners, now and at the hour of our death. Amen. Hail Mary, full of grace, the Lord is with thee. Blessed art thou among women, and blessed is the fruit of thy womb, Jesus. Holy Mary, Mother of God, pray for us sinners, now and at the hour of our death. Amen. Hail Mary, full of grace, the Lord is with thee. Blessed art thou among women, and blessed is the fruit of thy womb, Jesus. Holy Mary, Mother of God, pray for us sinners, now and at the hour of our death. Amen. Glory be to the Father, and to the Son, and to the Holy Spirit, as it was in the beginning, is now, and ever shall be, world without end. Amen. O my Jesus, forgive us our sins, save us from the fires of hell, lead all souls into heaven, especially those who are in most need of thy mercy. Hail, Holy Queen, Mother of Mercy, our life, our sweetness, and our hope. To thee do we cry, poor banished children of Eve. To thee do we send up our sighs, mourning and weeping in this valley of tears. Turn then, O most gracious Advocate, thine eyes of mercy toward us. And after this, our exile, show unto us the blessed fruit of thy womb, Jesus. O clement, O loving, O sweet Virgin Mary, pray for us, O Holy Mother of God, that we may be made worthy of the promises of Christ. Let us pray. O God, whose only begotten Son, by whose life, death, and resurrection has purchased for us the rewards of eternal life, grant, we beseech you, that by meditating on these mysteries of the Most Holy Rosary of the Blessed Virgin Mary, we may both imitate what they contain and obtain what they promise through the same Christ our Lord. Amen. May the divine assistance remain always with us. May the souls of the faithful departed, through the mercy of God, rest in peace. Amen. Holy Mother, with thy loving child, thy blessing give to us this day, in the name of the Father, and of the Son, and of the Holy Spirit. Amen.

Oh, I thank you for joining me in praying the rosary and meditating as we have upon the glorious mysteries here in the magnificent Basilica Cathedral of Saints Peter and Paul in the city of brotherly love, Philadelphia. Just behind me, I think, is something, an image that we should keep in mind. The image of the Holy Family, that icon commissioned for the 8th World Meeting of Families. Jesus in the center, front and center. Mary and Joseph, his grandparents in the background. Joachim and Anne. As we meditate upon these glorious mysteries, as we have, and look upon this beautiful image of the Holy Family, we ask that God bless our families, especially through the intercession of His most heavenly Mother. Amen.

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1: Lord, make me an instrument of your peace. Where there is hatred, let me sow love. Where there is injury, pardon. Where there is doubt, faith. Where there is despair, hope. Where there is darkness, light. And where there is sadness, joy. O Divine Master, grant that I may not so much seek to be consoled as to console, to be understood as to understand, to be loved as to love. For it is in giving that we receive. It is in pardoning that we are pardoned. And it's in dying that we are born to eternal life. Amen.
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Welcome to Evangelista Bible Study. I'm Sonia Corbett, the Catholic Evangelista, and we're in our series on Fulfilled, uncovering the biblical foundations of Catholicism. We've been looking at the Old Testament tabernacle as a theme for studying the entire Bible, because the tabernacle starts in the Bible in the beginning, in Genesis, and the Bible ends with the tabernacle. And we've been looking at the Old Testament tabernacle, that worship structure, as a template for New Testament worship. The Old Testament tabernacle and the New Testament worship modeled on it both reflect and foreshadow the worship occurring right now in the heavenly temple as seen in the book of Revelation. So we've talked about the priesthood and the liturgical year. We've looked at the altar and the altar fire. And the very next furnishing or element in that Old Testament tabernacle was the brazen altar. And remember that the bronze, or sometimes it's translated brazen, but brazen or bronze, they mean the same thing. And that is symbolic in the scriptures of judgment. So the altar of atonement, where the judgment for sin fell, was made out of bronze. And now we have this brazen, a little bit like a birdbath. It's called the laver, for the word lavabo or wash. So lavatory, we get that word wash from it. And it was made out of bronze as well. And we see that it was a wash basin for the priests. But before there was the brazen laver or the bronze laver, the scriptures use water over and over again to communicate a truth about God and about us. The very first time we see it in a major way is in Genesis chapter 6, verses 15 through 18. And if you turn there and you look at your paragraph heading, what you'll see there is that this passage is speaking about the flood, Noah's flood. And so evil had overtaken the earth, and God sent a flood of water to cleanse the earth because man had fallen into such grave evils. So the flood was a type of cleansing, but it was literal. And so all of earthly life, plants, animals, humans, everything, was completely wiped out so that it could all start over again with Noah and his family. And then we see in Exodus chapter 14, you take a right to Exodus. Remember the GELLAND acronym. So Genesis, Exodus. And in chapter 14, if you'll look at that chapter heading, what you see there is the crossing of the Red Sea. Red Sea is a kind of strange translation, actually, because it's actually in the Hebrew, it's Reed Sea. So there were reeds growing there, which makes sense because in that area, Moses himself was found in the reeds in a little wicker basket. So the Reed Sea, or the Red Sea, then, was the crossing that God's people did after leaving Egypt and headed into the desert. The Egyptians followed them. The military of the Egyptians followed them into the desert a ways. And of course, the Pharaoh as well. So they chased them out into the desert up to the Red Sea. And because they were backed up against this sea, the sea on one side, which was really, it wasn't a sea like we would think, like a whole ocean. If you'll look at it on a map, it's actually pretty small. But it was enough water that they couldn't easily cross with all of their people, their animals, their children, all of that stuff. So they were backed up against this Red Sea, and on the other side was the military of the Egyptians and the Pharaoh. So they were between a rock and a hard place, we could say. But God performed a miracle there through Moses' tribal staff. That staff was used to part the Red Sea, and we get the story there of how the people crossed over on dry land through the Red Sea, and once they made it completely over, of course, Pharaoh and the chariots and the military all followed them, and then the Red Sea fell back into its place and washed them all away. So again, you can sort of see this idea of a cleansing in a way of tyranny, because the tyranny followed them into the desert and tried to overtake them again. And so God wiped it completely out.
I love that application. I really do, thinking about, you know, politics and all that stuff. So the Red Sea crossing later on in the scriptures is actually by Peter particularly, but also Paul, is there's a parallel drawn between the Red Sea and baptism. So it's a type of baptism or a type of cleansing. So already we can start to see the imagery and the symbolism that the scriptures are using to communicate something important to us.

And after that Red Sea crossing, and they're finally free, the people head into the desert, and they have no water to drink. They're quite a bit of ways into the desert at this point, and all the water they brought with them is gone. And of course, you would think almost that why didn't they get some water from the Red Sea? But I imagine they were just happy to get the heck out of there. They ran out of water. They start to complain to Moses that they don't have water because they're supposed to be on the way to the Promised Land, remember? And that Promised Land was said to be a land flowing with milk and honey, and here they don't even have water to drink. So they don't have water. The men, the children, the women, the cattle, everything they brought with them, nothing had water. And so they complained to Moses, and Moses complained to God, and God provided water for them out of a rock. With that same staff, Moses brought water forth from a rock in the desert. And St. Paul tells us in 1 Corinthians 10 that that rock actually followed them through the desert. So I don't know if you can imagine what that would look like, because rocks don't have feet or legs. But somehow that rock followed them through the desert. And it wasn't just, it's not one of those things that Paul just says offhandedly. The church fathers actually write that, especially Tertullian, that that rock literally followed them through the desert. And it provided water for them. Now, that would have been drinking water, it would have been cleaning water, but it also would have been water for this laver in the tabernacle that was used for the purification and the cleansing of the priests. And that cleansing was in part because, remember, the altar was where they sacrificed the animal and they poured this blood out all over the base of the altar. So they would have had blood on them. So the priests then would wash their hands and their feet in this bronze laver. Now, several really interesting things about this. It's called a bowl and its foot. If you look in Exodus chapter 30, you see the specifications for the laver and how it should be made and the size of it and all that stuff. And it's said to be a bowl and its foot. So imagine a bird bath with a saucer under it. And so the priests would have put their feet in the saucer at the bottom and their hands up in the bowl at the top. But it's also interesting that the laver, we could almost think about it as being tiled. It was made like tiles in a bowl shape, but the tiles were the mirrors of the women. The women donated their mirrors, and we think of mirrors as perfectly reflective, but to them it would have almost been like the back of a spoon. It would have been a little bit convex, concave, a little bit rounded, and then they would shine the metal as shiny as they could get it so that they could see something of their reflection in it. So it wouldn't have been a perfectly reflective surface, but it would have been enough that you could call it a mirror, and the scriptures do call it a mirror, those mirrors that the women donated. So the laver then was made or tiled, we could say, by the mirrors that the women donated for that very purpose. And we find something interesting about the metal and the water together. So in Hebrews chapter 4, which talks about his word, and James chapter 1, verses 23 through 25, we get a parallel between God's word and its purifying properties. So God's word then judges us. And we think of judgment as a negative thing because it's sort of taken on that connotation in modern discussion and modern life. But in the biblical sense, it's not a negative thing because the judgment is it's not a condemnation as much as it is a correction, a discipline. The truth, it tells us the truth, and it's a cleansing truth according to the scriptures. Hebrews 4:12 talks about how the word of God is living and powerful, sharper than any two-edged sword. And so we get this idea of the word of God judging and cleansing. So we have the mirrors that tie those two ideas together because the word of God is said to be a mirror. In James, we see ourselves in it. In fact, we should probably just turn there. So in James chapter 1, verse 23, it says, "Be doers of the word and not hearers only, deceiving yourselves. For if anyone is a hearer and not a doer, he is like a man observing his natural face in a mirror.
For he observes himself, goes away, and immediately forgets what kind of man he was. But he who looks into the perfect law of liberty and continues in it, and is not a forgetful hearer, but a doer of the work, this one will be blessed in what he does. And so you get this mirror idea. And actually, that's one of the ways that the church fathers tell us we should study the scriptures. There's a principle called the principle of first use. And when you want to see how a word like mirror is used in the scriptures, say here in James chapter 1, you find it where it's used the very first time in the scriptures, and that would be in Exodus, in speaking of the mirrors of the women that were donated to make the bronze laver. And so the Word of God then is a type of mirror that reflects perfectly who we really are, and also that it cleanses. Okay? Then those are some types of water. We have the flood that cleansed the earth and gave the opportunity to completely start over. We have the Red Sea that cleansed the people in this baptism away from tyranny and into the desert formation that they would undertake. And then we have the water from the rock, which is another type of water. It's both nourishing but also cleansing in that context as well, because that water was used in the tabernacle laver to cleanse the hands and feet of the priests. And so their serving hands and their gospel feet, we could say, even though the gospel literally, if we're using it in a strict literal term, it hadn't actually been introduced yet, but I like the imagery of the serving hands and the gospel feet. But they all communicate this idea of cleansing and purity, especially in Matthew chapter 5, verse 8. It talks about how the pure in heart will see God, and there's that seeing idea, the mirror sort of idea. The reflective, but also the cleansing, and then in Matthew 5, 8, we see that the clean of heart, or the pure in heart, will see God. God commanded. Well, let's turn there. Matthew 5, 8. Matthew 5, 8. Blessed are the pure in heart, for they will see God. So that purity is required then for us in order to see God. And so there's a washing, a cleansing, a purity that is required for a relationship to God. And that's why this laver was located directly adjacent to the bronze altar. Because the next thing required after the atoning sacrifice for a relationship with God is this purity, this cleansing idea through the water of the laver. Now, we also get the directions in Exodus that this laver and those washings were to be perpetual. They were to be an everlasting ordinance or practice in the Old Testament. So that's the Old Testament. And then we see the fulfillment in the New Testament. In Ephesians chapter 5, verse 26, we see that he might sanctify her, Christ might sanctify her, the church, having cleansed her by the washing of water with the word. So you see the idea here again of the water and the word linked in Ephesians chapter 5, verse 22. And then we have Titus chapter 3, verse 5. He saved us not because of deeds done by us in righteousness, but in virtue of his own mercy, by the washing of regeneration and renewal in the Holy Spirit. So washing, and now this purity idea, but it's a regenerative purity. It is a newness. There's something new happening in this water. And Ephesians, we can see that that happens with both the water and the word. Okay, so very important. And the next verse, we're going to see how they all connect. Let us draw near with a true heart in full assurance of faith, with our hearts sprinkled clean from an evil conscience and our bodies washed with pure water. So now we're moving from literal cleansing through the Red Sea and the flood and the ritual cleansing in the tabernacle to a spiritual cleansing that occurs in the body, but it
sprinkles and cleanses our consciousness.

conscience. It cleanses the soul. So it also has a spiritual connotation. Now, here is a principle about types in the scriptures. We've talked about it just a little bit, but a type in the Old Testament always has a fulfillment in the New Testament, which is why the study is called Fulfilled. But the thing about an antitype that we must always keep in mind, and we're going to see this especially as we move into the inner sanctuary of the tabernacle and the furnishings there, is that the antitype must in all ways exceed the type. So it can't just be a literal physical washing. It has to be something more. It has to have an added dimension to it that is supernatural and more than the type, or else it's not really a fulfillment. It's not a real antitype. So there has to be a supernatural quality to this washing in the New Testament there in order for it to be a true antitype. And you can see in these scriptures in the New Testament that that's exactly what happens. So that's why our baptismal promises talk about the cleansing of evil. Do you reject sin so as to live in the freedom of God's children? And we say, I do. Do you reject the glamour of evil and refuse to be mastered by sin? And we say, I do. Do you reject Satan, the father of sin and prince of darkness? I do. And so all of those promises that we make if we are adults, and

assent to those ourselves, particularly in the sacrament of confirmation, which is, in a way, a, well, that's an, another idea. We'll get to that later. But in the New Testament, then, that antitype of baptism has to be in all ways greater than the Old Testament baptisms, which were purely physical. And so we see then in John chapter 3, verses 1 through 8, which is a really commonly well-known passage where Jesus is speaking with Nicodemus, and he says, we must be washed in the both through water and spirit. There must be a new birth. And so you get this idea of regeneration again directly from Christ in that conversation with Nicodemus, that we must be a new creation. There must be a new birth. And it's dramatic language, a whole new birth. And in fact, Nicodemus says, how can I be born again? Do I go back to my mother's womb? And Jesus kind of rebukes him a little bit because he is a rabbi. He's a teacher of the law. And he says, you don't know these things. And why does he say that? Because he expects that Nicodemus, first of all, he knows the Old Testament law, but now Jesus is trying to bring him into something deeper, something more spiritual, something more regenerative, something supernatural. And Nicodemus is kind of still stuck on the old, the purely physical. And so Jesus is trying to move him. But we can see in hindsight, looking at these gospels, that he's talking about this new birth, this total regeneration, a new creation that occurs through the baptismal water. So it's not merely symbolic. And in fact, the word symbolic in the scriptures, we're going to see in a later furnishing, the word symbolic doesn't mean the word spiritual doesn't mean symbolic. It means supernatural. It means something elevated. So while baptism is a symbol, it's much more than simply a symbol, especially here in the New Testament for us, in the antitypes. And so we have to keep those sort of things in mind, especially when non-Catholics, you know, maybe question us on why do we call it a sacrament, the sacrament of baptism? Well, we call it a sacrament because it has the form, as we saw in Titus, he says that he, I'm sorry, in Ephesians, that he might sanctify her and having cleansed her by the washing of water with the word. And then the Titus passage, the washing of regeneration and renewal. So it's not simply water. It's not a symbol. It is a literal cleansing of the spirit. It's a spiritual regeneration. So it's a sacrament because it has the form of the water, the matter of the water, and the form of the ritual, the words. The washing of water, the matter, and the word, the form, the ritual, the actual saying, I baptize you in the name of the Father and the Son and the Holy Spirit, as Jesus taught us. So it's a sacrament because it's not merely symbolic. So we're born of both water and spirit, and we can see that Jesus himself

of a dove. And so through that gospel, we see what actually happens in baptism, where we are, of course, Jesus didn't need to be baptized. He did it to first consecrate that baptismal water, but also as a model for us. And to show us that what happens in that sacrament, that the Holy Spirit descends on us and accomplishes that sacramental purification. So they saw that dove and they knew that it was the Holy Spirit. And John the Baptist actually even exclaimed that he saw the Holy Spirit descend on Jesus like a dove. So we can see then that we, in the first creation, there was water over the face of the earth, and God divided the water from the land. And then in the new creation, we see water is present in baptism. There's a new creation in baptism. There's the Holy Spirit in creation, where the Holy Spirit is said, the Spirit of God is said to be hovering over the water in preparation for new life. And then we see the Holy Spirit descending like a dove on Jesus in the baptismal occurrence there, right? And then we have the water being the place of life-giving in the first creation, and in the new creation, the old is buried in baptism and raised to new life in Christ. So Jesus's death, burial, and resurrection are all imaged in baptism, or it should be. For us, for a lot of Catholics, there's a basin like that laver in the Old Testament tabernacle, and so they, we are sprinkled. But the word baptize in the Greek actually means to immerse, baptizo. So to baptize then, if you do it the way the word indicates, then you can see the imagery of dying and going down into the water and then being raised back up in new life and cleansed, right? So you get that whole imagery in a baptism. So baptism then is the fulfillment of all of the types of water and cleansings that we see in the Old Testament. The creation, the flood, the Red Sea, the water from the rock, all of those, and the laver, all of those are types of baptism in the New Testament. So after the atoning sacrifice is made, the next thing that is required for a relationship with God is a cleansing, a baptism. And so when we are baptized, the Holy Spirit descends on us, just as he did in the dove with Jesus. And salvation then is a renewal. It's a complete regeneration. It's a new birth into the life of Christ. And it's also a purification. So a word on purity, because typically, water and the laver indicate to us this idea of purity, as does actually all the scriptures we looked at too. But purity for most of us means cleanliness, like outer cleanliness. But purity in the scriptures is actually, it has a whole different idea. In James chapter 1, verse 8, we see James says that a double-minded man, I'm going to turn there, James chapter 1, verse 8. A double-minded man is unstable in all his ways. So double-mindedness here is instability. But purity, in the way that Jesus described it in Matthew chapter 5, verse 8, when we saw that verse, that without the pure in heart see God, without purity we can't see God. And it's not that God prevents it, it's that we're incapable. Without purity, without that cleansing, we're incapable of seeing God, who is invisible. And so when Jesus talks about this new creation, this new birth, that's why it has to be so radical. Because if we don't have this complete new configuration, we're unable to sense and detect and see the things of the kingdom, the spiritual things, and we are double-minded, right? We're unstable in our spiritual lives. So purity of heart, according to the scriptures, is to desire and to will the one thing, God himself. So purity is a single-hearted focus.
It's not a cleansing necessarily. All

in the scriptures, it is that, but it's more than that. It's a spiritual cleansing so that we have a single-hearted focus, and it requires a complete reconfiguration of the soul and the spirit toward God, because it removes original sin, it removes the concupiscence or the tendency to sin, and that purification is required for us to have that single-hearted focus. And that is called wisdom in the scriptures. Seeing things from God's perspective is called wisdom. The whole book of James in those first couple of chapters really communicate this idea very well. So the one thing needed is that focus, that single-hearted focus. So all of these ideas are communicated in the idea, in the symbolism in the Old Testament of water and the foreshadowing through those types of water to the fulfillment of that baptismal water in our sacrament of baptism, which is both a new creation and a new configuration toward God that gives us a single-hearted focus, or it should. And so when we speak of the waters of baptism and the form and the matter of the sacrament, that's the goal. And so the configuration then, if you think about having a new hardware for your computer, you can't just plug it up and it works. You have to add the software because that configures the hardware to your particular computer. And in the same way, baptism configures the heart and the soul toward God so that we have that purity of heart, that single-minded focus, so that we can see God, we can see the kingdom, we can allow the Word of God to cleanse us and penetrate the deepest recesses of our hearts and our souls and continue through the Word of God to cleanse us throughout our lives. So that purity then, it begins with baptism, which is a new birth and continues on through our entire lives, cleansing us through the Word of God. So the laver then in the Old Testament is fulfilled in the sacrament of baptism. I'm Sonia Corbett, in the name of the Father, and the Son, and the Holy Spirit. Amen.

0: cultural influencer, media pioneer, soon to be saint. One of the most influential figures of the 20th century, Fulton Sheen continues to evangelize the world. 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
1: Hello, I'm Bishop Reed, standing in the magnificent Cathedral Basilica of the Assumption in Covington, Kentucky. 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
2: Hello, my dear friends of Catholic TV. I'm Bishop Dave Bonner of the Diocese of Youngstown, and I want to invite you to share in our annual telethon that takes place September 18th and 19th. 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

0: So last time when we were talking about advanced care planning, at the very end of our conversation, we started talking about how to capture people's values and preferences in certain documents. And we mentioned them, and we'll talk about them now more in greater detail. But the thing that occurred to me after we split up was that I thought to myself, what does that even mean? So I thought we'd spend a few minutes today kind of digging into what it means to say we capture people's values and preferences in those conversations, because the content of the conversations become the core, the framework, and the kind of cherry on the sundae of how we prepare a care plan, right?
1: That's exactly right. You know, these conversations are important to start. And remember that we talked about them being fluid. They can change anytime, whether it's a change in your condition, a change in your situation, whatever it is. So these things are, these conversations should be ongoing.
0: So one of the things that occurred to me is that this isn't a Q&A session that the provider sits talking to the patient and asks a series of questions and dutifully writes down the responses. That could be done in a mailing. Mm-hmm. In order to get to people's values and preferences, I think we have to acknowledge a couple of things. Most of us don't go around thinking about what are my values and what are my preferences, except in singular moments of having time to reflect or to meditate, being on retreat, having just had a wonderful religious service that talked about our values and where they came from. But in the kind of rough and tumble of day to day, it's not something that people are always explicitly conscious about. So that's one point. And the second point that I want to talk about, just as an introduction to this conversation that you and I are having, is that most of my colleagues in the clinical world are also not thinking about values and preferences all the time. And that is not to fault anybody's, thinking as being short-sighted or whatever. It's just not a comfort zone, for one thing. And two, most people have the area of responsibility that they think is theirs. It's about blood pressure. It's about activity and diet. It's about sleeping patterns. Mm-hmm. So I'd love to talk about how do we have these conversations. And to just complicate things a little bit more, I want to remind both of us to keep us real in this conversation. I want to remind us that we live in a world where the old GP who took care of generations of a family probably is long in retirement, if she or he is even still with us on God's good earth. And so the nature of the relationships that those people had, I can remember one side of my family had a lot of physicians, and I can remember my great uncles being called when somebody had a bad grade by a family member saying, why don't you talk to Jim? And he would. He thought that was his role.
1: And they were available the whole time to answer these questions, and they got to know you over time. They developed a relationship with you, which is not always the case with a subspecialist or even with your palliative care, with your primary care doctor.
0: That's exactly right. So as somebody who works at a very busy urban medical center, and you're on staff there, and so your cadre of patients, your caseload, often changes. One of the wonderful things about your service is that you also see people over the long haul. You care for them as they require care. You adjust it as they require adjustment and revision. But you also see people in kind of one-off situations, or you see them when they really need to have these conversations, but it's the first time you're meeting them. So what's the tack on something like that? How do you start those conversations, and how do you develop them?
1: Yeah. So most of these conversations occur when there's a change in your situation, typically a change in health, like a hospitalization, a diagnosis of cancer, end-stage heart disease, end-stage renal disease, that type of situation. Or people will sometimes think of it if they have a relative or a close friend who has gone through something, or they've seen something on the news. It gets people thinking. But you're so right, MC, it's not a natural thing to go around thinking all the time, what are my goals? What are my values? What's important to me?
0: Yeah.
1: But when you have these situations arise, they start to bubble up. And that would be a great time to start to talk to your providers, your family, etc.
0: I absolutely agree. And I honestly think, and this will be an ongoing theme, I think, in our conversations here at the table. I think part of what we want to do with these conversations is teach people what they have the not only power to do, but they have the responsibility to do. And it's a difficult thing sometimes, particularly when, one, they don't think they're the expert with whatever is the root of their problem. That's the doctor, the nurse practitioner, the physician assistant, the subspecialist. It's anybody but them who is the expert in whatever brought them to this situation. But at the same time, you know, I always use the phrase, they're the drivers of the bus.
1: That's right. It's their body.
0: It is their body. It is their life. And it needs to be cared for and tended to in the way that's consistent with the values and preferences that we keep talking about. So one of the things that I think we can't say often enough, or as patients, because we're not always going to be the doctor and the nurse, we are also patients, we are family members of people who get sick and who don't do well. So one of the things that I think all of us need to do, and this is kind of interesting language, is we need to be informed and empowered. It's not a word I actually like because it somehow sounds abrasively aggressive, and I don't mean it to be that, but I mean the word. We need to be informed and empowered, consumer patience for our own health and those of that of the people we love.
1: And palliative care is exactly that. It's patient-centered. It is you driving the bus. And so being informed about your health is actually one of the first things that we try to assess. You know, what do you know? What have the doctors told you about what's going on, about your illness? How are you feeling? You know, we're curious as to what you know about your own body.
0: So one of the things I mentioned, and it's triggered again by your comment just now, in palliative care, there seems to be a real comfort level, whether, you know, it's a fake it till you make it kind of comfort, or whether some people come to this just naturally, to talk on that level. What's important to you? What are the values that inform your decision making? What are your goals based on those values? And, you know, we keep using the word values because we live in a pluralistic society. But for many of us in our faith community, in the Catholic faith community, there is a rich tradition of teaching about how to approach certain healthcare decisions, how to think about life, the stewardship of it, the nurturing of it, the care of it, and how to prepare for death. Because at the same time, we recognize that this is, keeping the bus metaphor going, the second last stop, on the bus route. That, you know, for us, the goal is to be in the presence of God for all eternity. And we want to do everything appropriate, both in our living our lives, but also in the way in which we make decisions in these crucial moments. So there's a wealth of church teaching that informs our values. But we will continue to use the word values because I hope that this is a conversation that we're not just having within and inside our own faith community, but with our friends and our physicians and caregivers who might be outside of it. But these are values that are, for us, informed by church teaching. So having said that, the palliative care training really teaches you how to have these conversations. And again, we'll get to some of the specific tools and resources, but not everybody. It starts with a palliative care specialist, and we're going to spend some time talking about how do you get to a palliative care specialist. Mm-hmm. And so for now, let's just talk about the fact that not everybody is a palliative care specialist. Even perhaps within palliative care, there are people more or less comfortable with these conversations. So what, you're a lay person now, what would you do to start the ball rolling? What would you do for yourself and recommend for our viewers?
1: So as a patient, I would go to my provider, maybe for just a routine visit to follow up on blood pressure or diabetes, whatever illness that I have given myself. And if we have a little time at the end, I would ask my provider what is on my mind. You know, I just had a relative who was in a serious car accident. And it got me thinking because her family is now going through all these hard decisions. They're asking her about, would she want to be put on a ventilator? Would she want chest compressions? You know, would she want to live in a long-term care facility? Because she may not get back to the point that she was before. She may not be independent. in taking care of herself anymore. And it really got me thinking, and I wonder, who do I talk to about that?
0: That's great, because we are deluged with cases in our own lives, in the lives of people in our neighborhood or in our workplace or in our school. But also the media, you know, has been surely replete with stories, really, and this has been the case, I would say, probably forever, but in terms of the technological choices that are available to us in healthcare, certainly since the mid-70s with the case that we talked about last time, the Karen Ann Quinlan case. And so it's wonderful that the media does that kind of coverage. We could sometimes wish that they did it either more completely, because these are complex issues, or more in depth, or something like that. But nevertheless,

0: less, they could serve as great conversation starters, both inside the family or circle of friends or the people who are most likely to be with you as you're going through an illness, as well with the physicians and caregivers that are part of your team, whether you know them well or not.
1: Yeah, and I think sometimes it's actually easier to bring it up to your provider because they're an objective person. Sometimes when you start talking to family members, they may say things like, "Oh, Mom, why are you talking about that? You're doing great. You're so healthy. Why do you think about things like that? We've heard it before, you know?" So that may be a safe place to start and kind of dip your toe into the water and just test it out.
0: One of the things that occurred to me as you were saying that, "Oh, Mom, you know, you're doing great. Now's not the time to talk about that." I'm very cognizant of the fact that in our contemporary healthcare scene, we have taken what were almost immediately terminal illnesses, and we have turned them into chronic, manageable illnesses. So Karen has heard me talk often and at length about my wonderful mother, who at the age of mid-80s, around 83 or 4, had renal failure. So her kidneys stopped, and she would have been dead in 2 weeks in the olden days, in the era in which she grew up. She lived for another 10 years on dialysis. We can say the same of many of our cancers. Look at chronic heart disease and chronic pulmonary disease. We certainly can say the same about HIV/AIDS at this point in time. And thank God for these wonderful innovations and technologies and medications that are available to us. But they have more than raised opportunities for us to start thinking about these conversations and having them. And so we'll take a bit of a break right now, but when we come back, we'll get into the nitty-gritty of how to do it and, again, how to capture them in documents.
2: Lord, make me an instrument of your peace. Where there is hatred, let me sow love. Where there is injury, pardon. Where there is doubt, faith. Where there is despair, hope. Where there is darkness, light. And where there is sadness, joy. O Divine Master, grant that I may not so much seek to be consoled as to console. To be understood as to understand. To be loved as to love. For it is in giving that we receive. It is in pardoning that we are pardoned. And it's in dying that we are born to eternal life.

0: about the fact that, much to their surprise, perhaps lay people and patients should know that not every physician is totally comfortable with it. Some have learned how to do this. So part of what I want to talk about in the next little bit that we have together is, first of all, how medical education has changed. You know, these changes were brought about, I think, because of some of the social changes that we referred to in that oh-so-brief history of the Western world last time. But I think that that's helpful for people to know that there is not an expertise in talking that belongs to anybody. And so it behooves all of us to learn how to do it, because only we can advocate for ourselves in the best possible way. And one of the things that I hope we will also learn along the way is to look to our loved ones who might not be as articulate, who might not be as brave, and help advocate for them when we can. So let me talk a little bit about the tools and resources that are available both to the physicians who need to have these conversations and nurse practitioners and others who are kind of working in a primary care setting, as well as the specialists and the subspecialists, but also some of the resources that are available to those of us who are the lay people and are going to be the patients, regardless of what titles are before our name or letters are after our name. So let's talk about that. Maybe a word or two first about just the general change in medical education and courses that are included now that weren't when our parents certainly were being trained in these fields, and perhaps, given my age, perhaps even when I was being trained in these fields.
1: Yeah, so when I went through my medical training,
0: okay, I wasn't going to get to you, but
1: there was
0: okay,
1: no
0: thanks.
1: Such thing as, you know, any mention of palliative care at all. Now, I've been practicing for 31 years, and I knew about palliative care because we have a very rich history at Massachusetts General Hospital of palliative care, and I feel very blessed to be there. And I did my.
0: And I might just insert that you are as responsible as anybody for adding to and enriching that tradition.
1: Well, I don't know about that, but it is really something that has blossomed, especially over the last 20 years, as far as education. So, you know, palliative care focuses on education about symptom management, so expert symptom management, not just giving everybody who's nauseated a little bit of, you know, a certain medicine, but really thinking, where is the nausea coming from? So learning about expert symptom management. But then, as you said, the communication toolbox. You know, it's not easy, although we all talk, we know how to talk, it's not easy to have these conversations and to help people work through their worries, their hopes, their anxieties, their questions, because it's just not a natural conversation. And when they do hear the words palliative care or hospice, they tend to shut down. It's, you know, the end of my life, and that's not the case. So these conversations are very important, and the training, you know, is now at the level of the medical school, you know, and thank God for that, because that you really need to learn these tools and be able to practice them, you know, and continue to grow in these skills.
0: So there is a particular guide, just to let people know that there really are concrete tools. People can pick up something and help them start the conversation. So from the physician side of things, just give an example.
1: Yeah, so one of the tools that we use all the time and we use in our training of residents, medical students, and fellows is the Serious Illness Conversation Guide. And literally, it's a piece of paper with questions that a physician can hold in their hands and say, hey, I'm going to use this as a guide because I want to make sure that I don't miss anything that's going to be important in caring for you. And so it gives you the questions to ask. It's really easy. And then you can document the conversation, and you can do that either in the medical record or on this guide itself, or, you know, wherever you may find the best place to document it.
0: And the physician keeps that so that it travels with the patient as the record travels from one setting to another within the hospital, or for the next admission, if somebody goes home and then has to come back for some fine-tuning or some further treatment.
1: And you can use that guideline as a starting point, because, again, everything changes as your illness changes.
0: And I love the title of it, that it's a conversation guide, because once again, you know, I think in previous generations too, I think the physicians were not taught to collaboratively decide about things, to involve the patient, engage the patient, and really again, have that patient drive that bus.

0: You know, it was something that they took as a very serious responsibility to relieve the patient of the burden of those kinds of decisions. And of course, over time, we realized that one, the voice of the patient might have been lost. However well the old GP knew or thought he knew the patient, the family, the setting, the community, and all of that. But also, all of us are, to get technical here a little bit, moral agents. And so we have to be responsible for the stewardship of our bodies, the care of our bodies, and the care of the gift of life that we have been given. And so bringing patients into these conversations have just made them more fulsome and more complete. There are also tools that we can use from the patient side that can be done and looked at and considered in advance of conversations, even in advance of a diagnosis of a serious illness. As we said in the last section, we talked about the fact that the media incidents in our lives and the lives of our loved ones in our neighborhoods often will provoke a conversation or could serve to do so if we let them. And so, you know, waiting for a diagnosis of a serious illness isn't necessarily either the best time or the only time where we could begin to think about what would I do if? And you know, just the very nature of that kind of question shows that it at this point, it's all kind of speculative.
1: Right, and you know, when somebody ends up in the emergency room and they're having difficulty breathing, that's probably the worst time to have one of these conversations. You're scared, you're not feeling well, your heart is racing, and somebody is going to ask you, you know, would you like to be put on a breathing machine? It's just not ideal. So
0: to consider these questions in advance is terrific, and to do so with, again, the people most likely to be called to that emergency room or take you to that emergency room. And so, you know, family discussions, if you don't live near your family, but you have friends who are going to be the ones around the bedside, and sometimes life circumstances lead to that kind of a situation, you need to have those people, whoever they are, family or like family, as informed as possible. So from the lay point of view, I love that what yours, the document, the one source that you cited is called the Serious Conversation Guide. I think that's wonderful because it's both about having serious conversations and it's seriously a good guide. So I like that a lot. But one example that I like to talk about in these kinds of discussions, such as you and I are having, is a document called Five Wishes. And I think most people have heard of it. Many people have never looked at it. And I would say even more people don't know the source of it. And so it came out of a group in Florida, actually the state of Florida in the U.S. But it was kind of led, shepherded, the project was shepherded by the lawyer for Mother Teresa. So
1: I didn't know that.
0: Which I did not know that. So great reaction. Thank you. And most people don't. And so there's been tremendous resistance thinking that somehow, you know, anti-Catholic beliefs might be kind of threaded into it or not consistent and compliant with it. And in fact, you know, quite frankly, it's a wonderful document because it is so illusionary toward Catholic teaching, but it's not something that was produced by our church, nor is it only to be used by members of our faith community. And so it's a wonderfully useful tool for conversations that anybody wants to have. But very much like what you describe, it's not a single sheet. It looks like a child's workbook from, you know, from grammar school. So it's quite simple. It's not overwhelming. It's not overly complex or technical. It just is something that a person could open, and it asks broad questions that become more refined in the course of the few pages that this workbook is. It's not a workbook that's this thick. It's probably fewer than 8 pages. Mm-hmm. And so it leads you to think about the what ifs in life. It doesn't bind you in concrete because, as we all know, in real time, as you said right at the get-go today, things change. Life changes. The disease course changes. Circumstances change. What's possible changes. And so the good thing about a document like Five Wishes is that it is something that is flexible and it's meant to be revisited. It's reviewable and revisable. And that's what we want for advanced care planning documents, things like that. One of the great things, and I think your document does it, certainly Five Wishes does it, The primary takeaway is, have you named a proxy? Want to have
1: so
0: a word
1: that
0: about
1: is,
0: that?
1: Yeah, that is just so important. You know, if you have not named a healthcare proxy, you know, I think that's, It's just a hard thing for your providers to get through. Who do we reach out to if you can't speak for yourself or if you can't make decisions for yourself? In the state of Massachusetts, if you don't have a healthcare proxy that you have named, then the state would accept, the providers would accept a decision from your family members, next of kin, as long as there is agreement. If there's disagreement among family members regarding your care, then it has to go.

0: important to you.
1: That's such an important thing. And what happens in Massachusetts happens in many other states as well. So the biggest takeaway in the documentation piece of advanced care planning is that we first and foremost want to name that person who will stand in our shoes and speak with our voice when we either cannot speak, literally cannot speak, we're intubated or we're in a coma or we're sedated, or we lose our intellectual capacity and we can speak, but we don't have the capacity to really talk about that. And we're going to spend some time in our next discussion about what does capacity mean, what does it look like. But that's the most important part of advanced care planning. And once that designation is made, then you can expand the conversation and talk about the what ifs. What if that, whatever was in the news, whatever you heard about in a family member, whatever you saw in a neighborhood, what if that happened to me? Well, at this point, and you fill that blank in with your providers, you fill that blank in with your family members, you fill that blank in, most importantly, with your healthcare proxy designee.
2: Another important aspect that I actually just thought about is that there are some cultures who really don't want to, people do not want to have that conversation themselves, and they would designate a family member to be their spokesperson and make the decisions. And you know, culturally that is the best thing for them to do. So again, it's so important, because if you don't want your team coming up to you and telling you your diagnosis, your prognosis, and asking you about decisions, but you have designated that your oldest son, for example, may be the person to go to, it's really important to have that written down.
1: That is such an important consideration, and I think we'll be revisiting that as well, because I think we can't pay enough attention to cultural implications, cultural, not exceptions to the rule, but cultural aspects that we need to both be aware of,

0: I asked the Lord today, what should I write? A sister who had died 2 months ago came to me. I saw her in a terrible condition. Her face was burning red and painfully distorted. She looked so bad, I did not know if she came from purgatory or hell.
1: Please pray for this poor soul that you have seen. She is in great need of your mercy.
0: Yes, Lord. The soul appeared to me for many nights, begging my prayers. Finally, after a while, she appeared no longer in her great suffering and pain, but looked beautiful in a radiant light with her eyes filled with incredible joy. She urged me never to stop praying for the souls in purgatory, especially telling me to offer the Mass for her and the Holy Rosary.

Hi, everyone. It's Bishop Reed. It's that time of year again. It's time for the telethon. It's coming up September 18th and 19th, Friday and Saturday, beginning at 9 a.m. each day, all night. 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

0: You didn't break yours?
1: No, did yours break?
0: No. Broke.
1: Well, you haven't had as much practice lately as me. Mm. I have a lot of practice holding the churro because I do this very often.
0: My goodness. Mm-hmm.
1: Costco has trained me well.
0: Wow.

0: Should I introduce myself again? Yes. Is that how it works?
1: Sure.
0: Hi, Archbishop. I'm Youssef. It's nice to meet you.
1: Nice to meet you, Youssef. I am Archbishop Gustavo, and I'm serving here in the Archdiocese of San Antonio already for 12 years, close to 12 years.
0: It's a long time.
1: It's a long time, yeah.
0: I felt kind of weird shaking your hand there, because in the Orthodox Church, whenever you grab a priest's hand, you have to kiss it too.
1: Oh, is that right?
0: Mm-hmm. Yeah, because, you know, they hold the Eucharist.
1: Sure. Mm-hmm. Yeah, in the Catholic Church, you kiss the hand, but not this way. Mm-hmm.
0: Yeah.
1: Cool. The priest or the bishop. Doesn't have to, but many people do it.
0: Mm-hmm. Well, maybe I'll do it on the way out. I don't know if it's weird now that I said so, but...
1: How old are you?
0: 23.
1: 23, you're very young. Yeah. Very young.
0: Todavía chiquito.
1: Yeah, I am three times your age. I think.
0: Learned a lot, I'm sure.
1: A lot of experiences. How many brothers and sisters do you have?
0: I have three brothers and two sisters.
1: Oh, it's a large family.
0: Yeah, it's a fun time.
1: Mm-hmm. And you are?
0: I'm the fourth one.
1: The fourth one.
0: Yeah. Mm-hmm.
1: But so do you have some of your brothers and sisters already married?
0: Not my oldest sister, but my second oldest sister, she's married. And she has two kids, a boy and a girl. And the girl's really, really cute, man. She's my screensaver. Do you want to see her?
1: Sure.
0: Muy chula. Oh, there's a bunch of notifications.
1: Una chulada. Oh, my goodness.

0: the boy's also nice, but he's not as cute, so he's not my screensaver. He's more of like,
1: wow.
0: He has a great personality.
1: She's really beautiful.
0: She's beautiful. She's
1: perfect. How old is she now?
0: She is 3 or 4 years old. Mm-hmm. Mm-hmm. She's so spoiled, but I love her. And if you're that cute, you get to be spoiled, right? Mm-hmm. It's going to backfire in the future, but for now it's really funny. Yeah. Do you have nieces or nephews?
1: Oh, yeah, I have like 27.
0: You have a very Catholic family. It's a lot of nieces and nephews. Do you have a favorite one?

0: No, but no, I don't have a favorite. But there is two of them who are, we are more connected.
1: Mm-hmm.
0: But no, really. And I have not lived with them since I left for my order.
1: Yeah.
0: When I was 16.
1: So.
0: And all of them live in Mexico. And what are you doing? What are you...
1: With my life?
0: With your life.
1: That's a really big question.
0: Sure.
1: Well, right now, I'm studying marketing at UIW. I was originally studying film with Diego at SAC. And then I was like, I don't want to study film. So I went to music composition. And then I didn't want to study that. So now I'm doing marketing. But I'm going to finish this one. I'm going to finish this one. Because third time's a charm.
0: Yeah.
1: Three is a good number, like the Holy Trinity.
0: Mm-hmm. Do you play an instrument?
1: Right now, mostly classical guitar.
0: Classical guitar.
1: Mm-hmm.
0: That's beautiful.
1: Yeah, I love it. I love
0: beautiful.
1: It.
0: Beautiful. That is my time for recreation or relaxation and prayer. Classical music.
1: Yeah, it's great. It's great.
0: Since I was 12 years old, I was exposed to classical music. And we were even taught how to identify the music and the authors and their pieces and their movements. And so I love it.
1: That's very cool.
0: I love it.
1: Do you play any instruments?
0: No, I used to play the guitar, but that was in the 70s,
1: mm-hmm.
0: And then I have not played. So,
1: yeah. You could still pick it up again.
0: No, I don't have the desire to learn guitar, really.
1: That's fair.
0: You know, because every place I go for a special liturgy or something. It's always a choir. So I did it when I learned it.
1: Mm-hmm.
0: Was because I was with seminarians, and we used to have mass by classes. So the class that I was in charge of, I wanted to motivate them to learn.
1: Mm-hmm.
0: And so I joined them, and we learned because we needed that small group,
1: mm-hmm.
0: to play.
1: Yeah.
0: But now I don't need, really.
1: No,
0: always is music and beautiful music and beautiful choirs, all kinds of.
1: You can have other people do the music now.
0: That's right.
1: Not necessary. Right?
0: I do.
1: Mm-hmm.
0: And you were telling me earlier a little bit of your background. I think people will enjoy knowing.
1: Okay. Well, yeah. So. I'm raised, and I am Coptic Orthodox, so I even have the little tattoo that all of us have, the Orthodox cross, Coptic cross. But, I was going to, you know, Orthodox church growing up and everything. My mom, she's Catholic, so she would take me, like, all the time to Santissimo and Mass daily. And then when I was a teenager, I was like, you know what, I'm atheist. Because I thought I was really smart. And then I got older, and it just doesn't really match up because I believed in objective morality, and atheism just doesn't lend itself to objective morality. If you don't follow it all the way through, you're consistent with it.
0: Sure. And you cannot be consistent.
1: You can't be consistent. That's the thing.
0: You cannot be consistent.
1: I would argue with people and be like, oh, well, that's bad. And then my brothers would be like, well, you're atheist. How is it even bad? I'm like, because it's pattern. It doesn't make any sense. So then I was like, okay, I'm not atheist anymore. And it took me a few years. And one day I just started going to daily mass and praying the rosary. And I'm not atheist.
0: So is the Eucharist and the Blessed Mother?
1: I'd say so, yeah. That was the big part for me.
0: The presence of Jesus in the Eucharist and the Mother of Jesus. Wonderful.
1: Yeah.
0: Wonderful. The prayer of the rosary. Yeah, this morning, because it's Saturday, I began

0: morning, my prayers with the rosary. I pray every day the rosary, but usually I do it at night before I go to bed. But Saturdays in the morning.
1: That's cool, yeah.
0: Because Saturdays, we consider the day of Saturday very connected with the Blessed Mother.
1: Oh, okay, I didn't know that.
0: You didn't know?
1: Why?
0: Yes. The church, in its traditions, Saturdays, and even the masses. Now we're in Lent, but if we were in the ordinary time, when the priest wears green, if it's Saturday, we have an option to choose the Mass of the Blessed Mother, you know.
1: Very cool.
0: And it's just to grow in the knowledge of her, her presence, to relate with her as Jesus did, you know.
1: Love the Virgin Mary. I never leave my house without a rosary. I always keep it in a little Altoids box because I used to just keep it in my pocket and then my rosary would break. You know the chain?
0: Sure.
1: So now I always keep it here. It never breaks, so I can have the same rosary forever.
0: Beautiful. I also keep it not in that little box, but I keep it here.
1: Wow, that's a nice rosary.
0: This rosary belonged to the founder of my order.
1: Really?
0: He founded the order in 1914. And of course, doesn't have many of the...
1: But it's beautiful.
0: Yeah.
1: That is very cool.
0: You know? So it belonged to him. And then his name was Felix, Father Felix de Jesus Roger. He was French. And he gave it to my foundress. That was a married woman with 9 children. And I got it from one of the orders that she founded.
1: Oh, that's awesome. A very cool story. Yeah. You can't leave without a rosary.
0: That's right.
1: Because I always think, what if I'm getting attacked by a bear and I don't have a rosary to pray with? Then I just die. But if I have a rosary, definitely can't die. It would be sacrilege if a bear killed me while I'm holding a rosary.
0: Mm-hmm. Well, it connects you with your faith, connects you with the Lord, because the rosary is about the Lord, but with Mary.
1: Yeah.
0: But it's about the Lord.
1: Yeah.
0: Or the mysteries of the Lord. Because even, for example, the Assumption or the Ascension of Mary, of Mary as Queen of Heaven and Earth, is all connected with Jesus, with Jesus, with the kingship of Jesus, you know.
1: And you mentioned it belonged to the founder of your order. What order are you?
0: I belong to the Missionaries of the Holy Spirit, which is a Mexican order. And my community was born at the Basilica of Our Lady of Guadalupe. Not the new one, was the old one, and in a little chapel not far from there, in the same hill, is where my community was founded, underground, when the persecution of the Catholic Church in Mexico took place.
1: Yeah.
0: From 1914 to 1937, more or less. Mm-hmm. That was the persecution. The actual, really, persecution. Still now is persecuting in many ways the church in Mexico, but in those years, 1 year, the government there was no mass in the country.
1: Was this during like the Cristero War?
0: The Cristero War.
1: Okay. Very cool. Yeah, that's horrible. There's also a lot of persecution in Egypt against the Copts.
0: Oh, sure.
1: We were the majority until 650 because the Arabs invaded Egypt. And they said that the

0: blood from their persecution reached the knee of the horses. And still now it's like, someone can convert to Islam, but no Muslim person wants to convert to Orthodoxy because you'll get killed. So it's very small, very insular.
1: Yes, I met the first Copto

0: faithful in Jerusalem.
1: Really?
0: Because in Jerusalem, at the site where is the crucifixion and then the burial, the Copt community has a very strong presence.
1: Okay, that's awesome.
0: To protect the places.
1: Mm-hmm. That's very cool. I didn't know that.
0: And so in those sites, of course, we celebrated the mass, and then the Copt traditions.
1: Mm-hmm.
0: And there is another tradition there. And of course the Jews. But the Jews, there are some that they converted to Catholicism, mm-hmm. to Christianism.
1: Yeah.
0: To Christianism in the Catholic Church. But some they didn't.
1: Mm-hmm.
0: You know, most of them they
1: yeah.
0: not. But we have a very good connection with the Jews.
1: Mm-hmm. That's good, that's good. That's yeah. beautiful.
0: Even here in San Antonio.
1: Mm-hmm. Have you ever seen Nacho Libre?

0: about this. It's based on a true story. So there was a priest in Mexico who he started doing lucha libre to kind of help the kids at this orphanage. I mean, that's where the correlation ends. It's a Jack Black movie, but it's very funny. And I always like to ask priests if they've seen it because it's one of my favorite movies.
1: No, I haven't.
0: But you should.
1: I haven't.
0: I don't.
1: And I will bring to you a movie that I don't think you have seen it.
0: Okay, do it.
1: Yes, it's called Mirando al Cielo.
0: I haven't seen it.
1: No, because it's not out yet.
0: Okay.
1: But I saw it. Because the premiere will be here in San Antonio.
0: Okay.
1: It's in Spanish with subtitles, in English subtitles. And it's about a 14-year-old. His name was Jose Sanchez del Rio. But now he's a saint. Mm-hmm. Pope Francis made him a saint. And he gave his life during the Cristero War.
0: Oh.
1: Joining the Cristeros and fighting the government. And he was a martyr in the Cristero War. So it's about him. It would be very nice. You can see it. It will start April 18th.
0: I'll go see it for sure.
1: And it will be kind of, I think it's 281 and some theaters there, 281 and maybe 410 or Embassy or something, theaters.
0: Okay, very cool. I'd like to see
1: it. The name is Mirando al
0: Cielo. Muy bien, sí. Did you enjoy it?
1: Oh, yeah.
0: Sounds like a sad movie.
1: Well, the end is sad. But it's sad to see what they did to him. Mm-hmm. But it is very uplifting because it's about values, truth, you know, family life, the faith, the church, and a young man who was very convinced of his beliefs. And he said, well, I will not, I mean, I can lie to you, but I cannot lie to God.
0: Yeah.
1: He told the man of the government, the person who was conducting his arrest and everything. He was saying, I can set you free. So,
0: well, that's very inspiring.
1: I cannot lie to God. And I will meet God. And that's the connection with Mirando al Cielo, you know, like longing for eternal life.
0: Yeah. Do you have a favorite movie?
1: One of them is about Thomas More. Also, one that they made about Pope Francis. That was the man of his word.
0: Mm-hmm.
1: Well, another one is The Mission.
0: Oh, I love The Mission.
1: Have you seen it?
0: Of course. The Robert De Niro.
1: Sure.
0: Seen that one so many times.
1: It's a wonderful movie.
0: It's heartbreaking, but it's beautiful.
1: And I have been in missionary work, it's my order, in that kind of setting, where there is no water, where there is no electricity. And so, and that movie has motivated me a lot in my life. Mm-hmm. It's already not a new movie. It's already maybe like, I guess, 30 years old, yeah, 35 or something. It's powerful.
0: You know, there's one scene at the end of the movie. It's a really hard scene. Can I spoil a movie on here? Does it matter?
1: Which one?
0: The Mission.
1: Oh, no,
0: I know you've seen it, but it's
1: cool. Yeah, that's
0: spoiled?
1: Fine.
0: Great.
1: No, you don't spoil
0: it. You know, there's this scene at the end where they're massacring all the natives, and they're carrying the Eucharist, and they kill them, but they keep grabbing the Eucharist and picking it up and walking with it. Mm-hmm. And I thought that was just, you know, a really beautiful, powerful scene. And it's hard to watch, but I love it. It's good.
1: Yeah. Mm-hmm. So something I like it.

0: the other one, but about a teenager.
1: Mm-hmm. Yeah.
0: And how holiness is not just for those who have been grown in the faith and know it well, and they have been educated in the faith, but everyone is created by God for a purpose.
1: Mm-hmm.
0: And when the person finds the purpose, it's a happy person no matter what. No matter the adversity, no matter the difficult situations, the pain, the sorrow, whatever. You know.
1: Mm-hmm. Yeah, that's amazing. Mm-hmm. I think another thing is like, they're very literally dying, holding the cross in that scene. And I think that's really inspiring, especially because I come from a religion with a lot of martyrs.
0: That's right.
1: You know, in my daily life, like, I'm not really holding the cross super well all the time, so, yeah.
0: But it's the call.
1: Yeah.
0: They're not saying if you are already holy.
1: Mm-hmm.
0: I'm not holy either, but we're on the way to holiness.
1: Yeah. I like your cross, by the way.
0: Oh.
1: Los churros.
0: Los churros, ándale.
1: Is that the cajeta?
0: La cajeta.
1: Sí.
0: Oh, yeah. Oh, my goodness. Yeah, this cross is called pectoral cross. That means that it's close to your heart.
1: Mm.
0: And it's a reminder of Jesus and the people. And you keep it close to your heart.
1: Mm-hmm. It's beautiful, yeah.
0: Yeah. It was carved by a friend of mine from a mesquite.
1: Oh, okay. In the Orthodox Church as well, in the Coptic Orthodox, we have a lot of crosses. Generally, they'll be made out of wood. In the Ethiopian Orthodox, they make them out of metal. I don't know if you've seen them.
0: Mm-hmm.
1: Very ornate. But yeah, they make them in a monastery right now, a lot of them by corpus, by hand. And they look very similar, except usually they're not like crucifix style. They're usually
0: right.
1: Crosses.
0: It's a cross.
1: Mm-hmm. Mm-hmm. Are you going to eat?
0: Oh, sure.
1: Well, after you? I can't say no to a churro.
0: Okay. Let's begin here.
1: Do you want to bless our churros?
0: Okay. Bless us, O Lord, and these are gifts that we're about to receive. Through Christ our Lord. Amen. A churro.
1: You have a favorite food?
0: Polish.
1: Okay.
0: Polish food.
1: Okay.
0: I love it. And then Italian.
1: Mm. I think my favorite food is probably pizza.
0: Pizza?
1: Yeah, I thought before I have to find
0: Italian.
1: A less. Yeah, I could say Italian. It's mostly just pizza, but
0: mm-hmm.
1: I always thought I'm gonna find like a less basic favorite food. But every time I eat pizza, I'm like, no, I think this is all I need, really.
0: It's been maybe 4 years that I got needed a churro. When I was little, very often.
1: Mm. That sounds like a really big sacrifice to not have a churro for 4 years.
0: No.
1: Was it mindful, or did you just...
0: No. I haven't been exposed to.
1: Yeah.
0: I remember I used to make them.
1: You used to make
0: home.
1: Churros?
0: Oh, sure.
1: That's amazing.
0: In the home, like when I was with my family.
1: Yeah. I should learn how.
0: It's a joy to be here, to have met you, Joseph.
1: Igualmente, padre.
0: Para servirte.
1: How do you say it in Spanish?
0: Arzobispo.
1: Arzobispo. Okay.
0: Arzobispo. 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
0: You don't have to. I think you came through natural.
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0: Mucho gusto. 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
1: 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But if you dip a churro in ice cream,
0: really?
1: It's kind of good. It's great. It's like sweet on top of sweet.
0: I haven't tried.
1: Maybe you shouldn't. I'm going to be a diabetic if I keep it up. But I love it. I can't stop.
0: Yeah. Mm-hmm. Wow. Mm. These are good.
1: Very good.
0: So this is a specialty here.
1: I suppose right? So. I think so. I mean, their shop is named I Love
0: the
1: Churros.
0: The name?
1: Yeah.
0: I Love Churros.

0: cultural influencer, media pioneer, soon to be saint. One of the most influential figures of the 20th century, Fulton Sheen continues to evangelize the world. Join Catholic TV for a week of special programming, including episodes of his Emmy Award-winning show, Life is Worth Living, and rosaries from Bishop Reed from Fulton Sheen's hometown of Peoria, Illinois, as we celebrate the beatification of Archbishop Fulton J. Sheen.
1: I am Deacon Franklin Mejia. I produce the Spanish Mass here on Catholic TV. Catholic TV's annual telethon is coming very soon. We hope you can join us for these 2 days of prayer, music, and fun. 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

0: In the name of the Father, and of the Son, and of the Holy Spirit.
1: Amen.
0: You expired, Jesus, but the source of life gushed forth for souls, and the ocean of mercy opened up for the whole world. O font of life, unfathomable divine mercy, envelop the whole world and empty yourself out upon us.
2: O blood and water, which gushed forth from the heart of Jesus as a fountain of mercy for us, I trust in you.
0: Our Father, who art in heaven, hallowed be thy name. 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Give us this day our daily bread, and forgive us our trespasses, as we forgive those who trespass against us. And lead us not into temptation, but deliver us from evil. Amen. Hail Mary, full of grace, the Lord is with thee. Blessed art thou among women, and blessed is the fruit of thy womb, Jesus.

0: Jesus. 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Amen.
1: The Apostles' Creed. I believe in God, the Father Almighty, Creator of heaven and earth, and in Jesus Christ, His only Son, our Lord, who was conceived by the Holy Spirit, born of the Virgin Mary, suffered under Pontius Pilate, was crucified, died, and was buried. He descended to the dead. On the third day He rose again. He ascended into heaven and is seated at the right hand of God, the Father Almighty. He will come to judge the living and the dead.

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Amen.

The Divine Praises. 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

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Today we ask you to teach us to safeguard it with gratitude, justice, and responsibility.

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1: Cultural influencer, media pioneer, soon to be saint. One of the most influential figures of the 20th century, Fulton Sheen continues to evangelize the world. 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

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I'm Father Anthony Mihalik, and I welcome you to this time of special devotion and prayer.

0: 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And we invite you to join us as we raise our minds, our hearts, and our voices in prayer to Mary, the Mother of God, and our own dear Mother. Through her loving gaze, we are led ever more deeply into the great mystery of God's love for us. Through her, we are brought ever closer to her divine Son, our Lord Jesus Christ. We contemplate her beauty, serenity, and majesty as she is given to us in the holy icon of our Mother of Perpetual Help. She gazes on us and she points us to Him. She holds her divine Son close to herself, yet she offers him lovingly to us, her children. Mother of Perpetual Help, we come before you and look to your holy icon, which teaches us how to follow Jesus, your Son, with faith and confidence in the midst of our daily lives. You call us to enter with you into the mystery of redemption as we contemplate the incarnation, passion, death, and resurrection of Jesus, our Redeemer. Holy Mary, you have been blessed and favored by God. You became not only the mother of the Redeemer, but the mother of the redeemed as well. We come to you today as your loving children. Watch over us and take care of us. As you held the child Jesus in your loving arms, so take us in your arms. Be a mother at every moment ready to help us. For God, who is mighty, has done great things for you, and God's mercy is from age to age on those who love God. Intercede for us, dear Mother, in obtaining pardon for our sins, love for Jesus, final perseverance, and the grace always to call upon you. Dearest Mary, from the cross, your Son gave you to us as our Mother. In confidence, we present our needs to you and trust in your motherly care for us. 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Mother of Perpetual Help, pray for us. Hail Mary, full of grace, the Lord is with thee. Blessed art thou among women, and blessed is the fruit of thy womb, Jesus. Holy Mary, Mother of God, pray for us sinners, now and at the hour of our death. Amen. Hail Mary, full of grace, the Lord is with you. Blessed are you among women, and blessed is the fruit of your womb, Jesus. Holy Mary, Mother of God, pray for us sinners, now and at the hour of our death. Amen. Hail Mary, full of grace, the Lord is with thee. Blessed art thou among women, and blessed is the fruit of thy womb, Jesus. Holy Mary, Mother of God, pray for us sinners, now and at the hour of our death. Amen. through the powerful intercession of our Mother of Perpetual Help, may Almighty God bless you and free you of every ill of mind, body, and spirit. In the name of the Father, and of the Son, and of the Holy Spirit. Amen.
1: A reading from Psalm 131. My heart is not lifted up. My eyes are not raised too high. I do not occupy myself with things too great and too marvelous for me. But I have calmed and quieted my soul like a weaned child with its mother. Like a weaned child is my soul within me. O Israel, hope in the Lord from this time forth and forevermore. The word of the Lord. Thanks be to God. Maybe you've heard the old saying attributed to that legendary baseball player, Satchel Paige. Sometimes I sits and thinks, and sometimes I just sits. It's funny, but there's real wisdom in that. Wisdom that, believe it or not, connects beautifully to Mary, the mother of Jesus. And it's the same wisdom the ancient psalmist captured so tenderly in these few quiet verses we just heard. Think about what Mary had been through. She'd given birth to her child in a makeshift shelter, far from home. Shepherds had shown up at her door, wide-eyed and breathless, telling her about angels and heavenly messages. Now, any of us would have been spinning. And what does Mary do? Luke tells us that she treasures all these things and ponders them in her heart. She just sits with God, like the psalmist. Mary does not occupy herself with things too great and too marvelous for her to understand. She doesn't demand explanations. She doesn't try to figure it all out. Instead, she calms and quiets her soul, and like a child resting peacefully against its mother, she leans into God. Now, that's no small thing. That's actually a profound spiritual practice, one that Luke shows us Mary returning to again and again throughout the gospel. Mary holds it all in her heart, the joy of the angel Gabriel's visit, the warmth of her time with Elizabeth, the wonder of new life, but also the hard stuff, the confusion of an unexpected pregnancy, the long journey to Jerusalem, the indignity of giving birth with no proper place to lay her head. She doesn't compartmentalize. She doesn't push the painful parts away. She holds joy and sorrow, delight and anguish all together, but she offers it all to God. And something happens in that contemplative space. She finds calm. She finds clarity. She doesn't need to understand everything that has happened or know everything that lies ahead. She simply trusts the one who has always been faithful to her, and that trust transforms her. There's a beautiful statue in the National Shrine in Washington, D.C., called the Flight into Egypt. It captures the Holy Family resting during their desperate journey to escape Herod's violence. Joseph sleeps, the donkey sleeps, and Mary, weary, carrying her drowsy infant on her lap, lifts her head quietly toward heaven. You can see it in her expression. She's pondering. She's praying. In the middle of danger and exhaustion, she is resting in God. She is the living image of Psalm 131. Her soul stilled and quieted, her hope placed entirely in the Lord. And there's a stillness in her face that seems to say, once again, be it done to me according to your word. Can you imagine having that kind of peace in the middle of your own difficult moments? I know what you're thinking, because I think it too. Shouldn't I be doing something? I mean, when life gets hard, our instinct is to act, to fix, to solve. Sitting quietly with God can feel almost irresponsible. But here's what Luke's gospel keeps showing us. True discipleship isn't about doing first. It's about listening first and then doing. Mary hears the word of God. She ponders it. She lets it take root deep in her heart. And from that deep, quiet place, she finds the grace to act with courage, with peace, with purpose. That's the invitation for you and me today. Not to be passive, but to be contemplative first. To carve out a little hollow space in the middle of our busy, tumultuous lives, and like the psalmist, to calm and quiet our souls before God. I'll be honest with you. I've had one of those days recently where everything felt off kilter. And at the end of it, I lay in bed gazing at the icon of our Mother Perpetual Help. I just gazed at her. That pondering, gentle face gazing at me. And together we went over my day, the frustrations, the unexpected moments of grace, the small ways God had shown up when I wasn't even looking for him. And I found myself actually treasuring that difficult, ordinary, unordinary day. Burdens and blessings both. I think that's what Mary teaches us, to keep Jesus at the center, to let his presence shape the way we think, the way we speak, the way we act. Discipleship at its heart is not a checklist. It's a relationship, and relationships require presence, quiet, and attention. So here's my encouragement to you. Go to your mother. Find an image of our Mother Perpetual Help and simply close your eyes and picture her. Let her see what you're carrying. Let her ponder it with you, the joys, the worries, the questions you don't have answers to yet. Like the child in Psalm 131, simply rest against her. Let her hold you, and through her, let God hold you too. Hold nothing back. She is your mother. And in her arms, like a weaned child with its mother, your soul, too, can be still and find its hope in the Lord.

The Chaplet of Divine Mercy. In the name of the Father, and of the Son, and of the Holy Spirit. Amen. You expired, Jesus, but the source of life gushed forth for souls, and the ocean of mercy opened up for the whole world. O font of life, unfathomable divine mercy, envelop the whole world and empty yourself out upon us. O blood and

Water which gushed forth from the heart of Jesus as a font of mercy for us, I trust in you. O blood and water which gushed forth from the heart of Jesus as a font of mercy for us, I trust in you. O blood and water which gushed forth from the heart of Jesus as a font of mercy for us, I trust in you. Our Father who art in heaven, hallowed be thy name. Thy kingdom come, thy will be done, on earth as it is in heaven. Give us this day our daily bread, and forgive us our trespasses, as we forgive those who trespass against us. And lead us not into temptation, but deliver us from evil. Amen. Hail Mary, full of grace, the Lord is with thee. Blessed art thou among women, and blessed is the fruit of thy womb, Jesus. Holy Mary, Mother of God, pray for us sinners, now and at the hour of our death. Amen. I believe in God, the Father Almighty, creator of heaven and earth, and in Jesus Christ, his only Son, our Lord, who was conceived by the Holy Spirit, born of the Virgin Mary, suffered under Pontius Pilate, was crucified, died, and was buried. He descended into hell. On the third day, he arose again from the dead. He ascended into heaven and is seated at the right hand of God the Father Almighty. From there he will come to judge the living and the dead. I believe in the Holy Spirit, the Holy Catholic Church, the communion of saints, the forgiveness of sins, the resurrection of the body, and life everlasting. Amen. Eternal Father, I offer you the body and blood, soul and divinity of your dearly beloved Son, our Lord Jesus Christ, in atonement for our sins and those of the whole world. For the sake of his sorrowful passion, have mercy on us and on the whole world. For the sake of his sorrowful passion, have mercy on us and on the whole world. For the sake of his sorrowful passion, have mercy on us and on the whole world. For the sake of his sorrowful passion, have mercy on us and on the whole world. For the sake of his sorrowful passion, have mercy on us and on the whole world. For the sake of his sorrowful passion, have mercy on us and on the whole world. For the sake of his sorrowful passion, have mercy on us and on the whole world. For the sake of his sorrowful passion, have mercy on us and on the whole world. For the sake of his sorrowful passion, have mercy on us and on the whole world. For the sake of his sorrowful passion, have mercy on us and on the whole world. Eternal Father, I offer you the body and blood, soul and divinity of your dearly beloved Son, our Lord Jesus Christ, in atonement for our sins and those of the whole world. For the sake of his sorrowful passion, have mercy on us and on the whole world. For the sake of his sorrowful passion, have mercy on us and on the whole world. For the sake of his sorrowful passion, have mercy on us and on the whole world. For the sake of his sorrowful passion, have mercy on us and on the whole world. For the sake of his sorrowful passion, have mercy on us and on the whole world. For the sake of his sorrowful passion, have mercy on us and on the whole world. For the sake of his sorrowful passion, have mercy on us and on the whole world. For the sake of his sorrowful passion, have mercy on us and on the whole world. For the sake of his sorrowful passion, have mercy on us and on the whole world. For the sake of his sorrowful passion, have mercy on us and on the whole world. Eternal Father, I offer you the body, blood, soul, and divinity of your dearly beloved Son, our Lord Jesus Christ, in atonement for our sins and those of the whole world. For the sake of his sorrowful passion, have mercy on us and on the whole world. For the sake of his sorrowful passion, have mercy on us and on the whole world. For the sake of his sorrowful passion, have mercy on us and on the whole world. For the sake of his sorrowful passion, have mercy on us and on the whole world. For the sake of his sorrowful passion, have mercy on us and on the whole world. For the sake of his sorrowful passion, have mercy on us and on the whole world.
For the sake of his sorrowful passion, have mercy on us and on the whole world. For the sake of his sorrowful passion, have mercy on us and on the whole world. For the sake of his sorrowful passion, have mercy on us and on the whole world. For the sake of his sorrowful passion, have mercy on us and on the whole world. Eternal Father, I offer you the body and blood, soul and divinity of your dearly beloved Son, our Lord Jesus Christ, in atonement for our sins and those of the whole world. For the sake of his sorrowful passion, have mercy on us and on the whole world. For the sake of his sorrowful passion, have mercy on us and on the whole world. For the sake of his sorrowful passion, have mercy on us and on the whole world. For the sake of his sorrowful passion, have mercy on us and on the whole world. For the sake of his sorrowful passion, have mercy on us and on the whole world. For the sake of his sorrowful passion, have mercy on us and on the whole world. For the sake of his sorrowful passion, have mercy on us and on the whole world. For the sake of his sorrowful passion, have mercy on us and on the whole world. For the sake of his sorrowful passion, have mercy on us and on the whole world. For the sake of his sorrowful passion, have mercy on us and on the whole world. Eternal Father, I offer you the body and blood, soul and divinity of your dearly beloved Son, our Lord Jesus Christ, in atonement for our sins and those of the whole world. For the sake of his sorrowful passion, have mercy on us and on the whole world. For the sake of his sorrowful passion, have mercy on us and on the whole world. For the sake of his sorrowful passion, have mercy on us and on the whole world. For the sake of his sorrowful passion, have mercy on us and on the whole world. For the sake of his sorrowful passion, have mercy on us and on the whole world. For the sake of his sorrowful passion, have mercy on us and on the whole world. For the sake of his sorrowful passion, have mercy on us and on the whole world. For the sake of his sorrowful passion, have mercy on us and on the whole world. For the sake of his sorrowful passion, have mercy on us and on the whole world. For the sake of his sorrowful passion, have mercy on us and on the whole world. Holy God, Holy Mighty One, Holy Immortal One, have mercy on us and on the whole world. Holy God, Holy Mighty One, Holy Immortal One, have mercy on us and on the whole world. Holy God, Holy Mighty One, Holy Immortal One, have mercy on us and on the whole world. Eternal God, in whom mercy is endless and the treasury of compassion inexhaustible, look kindly upon us and increase your mercy in us, that in difficult moments we might not despair or become despondent, but with great confidence submit ourselves to your holy will, which is love and mercy itself. In the name of the Father, and of the Son, and of the Holy Spirit. Amen. We thank you for joining us here at the Basilica of Our Lady of Perpetual Help. It is our sincere desire that your prayers will continue to be joined with ours during this time of novena in praise of our Blessed Mother. Please know that the intentions you hold in mind and heart will be brought before the holy icon of our Mother of Perpetual Help during our regular time of this novena devotion. Every Wednesday after the 7 a.m. and 12:10 Mass, and again on Wednesday evenings at 5 o'clock. The Redemptorists have been serving the people of God here in Boston for over 150 years. We pray that that legacy may continue far into the future.
For more information with regard to the work and ministry

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0: A favorite prayer of mine has always been, what return can I make to the Lord for all the good he's done for me? The cup of salvation I take up, I call upon the name of the Lord. Hello, everyone. I'm Father Dan O'Connell, host of Catholic TV's We've Got to Talk, inviting you to this year's telethon, September 18th and 19th. We will be calling upon your name, asking you to continue to support us as we support all of those that turn to Catholic TV to hear his voice and listen for his direction and love. September 18th and 19th, right here on Catholic TV.
1: In the Gospel of John, Jesus tells his disciples that his flesh is true food and his blood is true drink. Though we can't see this reality with our eyes, we believe that at every Mass, the bread and wine truly become the body and blood of Jesus Christ.
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1: In Presencia, we'll look at stories of Eucharistic miracles, times when the reality of the true presence became perceptible to the senses. You'll hear about consecrated bread that began to bleed, wine that became blood, scientific studies which found human heart tissue in communion hosts, and more. Watch Presencia right here on Catholic TV.
3: Cultural influencer, media pioneer, soon to be saint. One of the most influential figures of the 20th century, Fulton Sheen continues to evangelize the world. 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
4: Hello, I'm Bishop Reed, standing in the magnificent Cathedral Basilica of the Assumption in Covington, Kentucky. 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

0: We might ask ourselves, who ever lived in a world like this one? Who knows where things are going from here? Who is actually finding meaning and a better quality of life through the church? The fact is that fewer and fewer Americans are involved with their churches, and this is true pretty much across denominations. After a century of relative stability, even the percentage of Americans who say they believe in God has begun to plummet. Meanwhile, we see a growing number of those who believe that the human family would actually be better off if there were no religion at all. Recent studies like the U.S. Religious Landscape Survey by the Pew Forum on Religion and Public Life reveal that former Roman Catholics now make up one of the largest religious groups in the country. These are Catholics who have moved on to either other denominations or to no practice of faith at all. And they all have their reasons, of course, some better than others. But we're left with the fact that the church that Jesus Christ founded upon the rock of Peter seems to be in serious decline in our country, in our time, and in other parts of the world. I mean, really, how many of us are optimistic about the future of secular society? Can we help but feel pessimistic about the church of tomorrow? The prospects for the United States church in our generation and in the next can seem quite dim and grim. But that's just one way of looking at it. If we widen the lens through which we see this present situation, that can help. By considering today's problems and challenges in the light of the past, we may discover some pretty surprising things. We may be surprised by hope. The problems and the challenges that our forebears faced, that they overcame long ago, may reveal our present situation for what it really is. Grave, certainly, but not lost. We are not at the point of Armageddon, as some people believe. Today I want to invite you to look to Augustine of Hippo and Joan of Arc, to look to them for inspiration, to look for them for strategies to help us renew the church in our own time. I believe they show us the way to use our gifts for our own good, for the good of others, for the good of the church, and ultimately for the glory of God.
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You know, during the summer of 430 AD, Augustine lay dying in the city, and the diocese that he had long served as bishop, Hippo Regius. This giant of the church spent his last days watching and praying from his deathbed as the tribe known as the Vandals besieged his city. He felt helpless. Ultimately, the invaders conquered Hippo Regius, and they made it the capital of their kingdom in North Africa. Augustine, who had spent his adult life since his conversion to Christianity, he had spent those years defending and explaining the faith, could now do nothing but watch as his city fell prey to a tribe who had converted to Arianism, which was a heretical new view of Christ, a view that he had spent much time and energy opposing. Augustine was experiencing the beginning of the end of this vital, creative, and energized presence of Christian people in North Africa. 2 decades earlier, as another tribe, the Visigoths, attacked and overcame Rome itself, Augustine had taken up his pen to write City of God. In that masterpiece of theology, he defended Christianity from the fear-filled response by many at that time to that sacking of Rome. Many argued that Rome's conversion to Christianity from its ancient Roman religions had in fact doomed the city and ultimately the entire Roman Empire. In response, Augustine wrote of the existence of two cities, the city of man and the city of God. Augustine drew out the nature of those two cities, differentiating them from one another, chiefly by the love that energizes each. He wrote, "Two cities have been formed by two loves, the earthly by the love of self, even to the contempt of God, the heavenly by the love of God, even to the contempt of self. One looks for glory for self here and now, the other

seeks only God's glory. Across the depth and the breadth of human effort, Augustine reveals the work for and of God. He affirms God's presence. He foresees the ultimate victory of God's will for all of creation, for humanity, and for history. What endures in the end, what brings fulfillment and order and peace at last, is the inevitable revelation of the city of God. Somehow, in the midst of a time of unparalleled chaos and terror, this man of intelligence and faith managed to take the broadest possible view of the meaning of that particular moment. No one then living, or actually anyone who has lived in the ages past, has ever experienced the times in which people had found themselves in at that moment. He chose to receive and to share the gift of God's perspective in this massive text, seen from the perspective of God's ultimate plan for the world and humanity. Even the fall of the capital city of the empire, as devastating as that event was only a single moment in a history of great length and complexity, with a future stretching before that moment of unknowable length, even like the complexity of our own times. St. Augustine seized his present moment, and he held it close to God with the assurance that humanity and the church would go on. The earthly city and the heavenly city would continue, sometimes uneasily, but would continue to coexist until the end of time. So now, two decades later, the great thinker lay on his deathbed, his own city of Hippo in flames, just like that which Rome had experienced earlier. Just as he had experienced the fall of Rome with trust in God, we must surmise that Bishop Augustine looked at the devastation around him with a calm confidence in the Father of Jesus Christ. He trusted in this time of terror, and everything around him was falling to pieces. He trusted that the Creator of the heavenly city would maintain its foundations and assure its continued life and growth there amidst the chaos. You know, there's a real temptation for us today to kind of romanticize moments like this one, to be overzealous in trying to show holiness or the greatness of a saint like Augustine. But the truth always serves God's purposes better than even the most well-intentioned

in faith, believing that a loving God is in charge, despite all that his eyes and his ears were telling him at the very end. He still persisted in his faith. Though singular, even rare, Augustine's faith was not unreasonable. It's actually a great virtue to look beyond present troubles to future success. In the midst of anarchy and unholy disorder, Augustine could still see God's own peace, not just in the next world, but in the present one as well. Other people, too, have been able to recognize the city of God in the midst of troubles and sorrow. For example, put yourself in this scene. You've been brought up in a church-going family. Your nation is engaged in a war that actually predates your birth, a war that's divided the entire country. Rival powers and their surrogates roam the countryside, dividing and conquering. There's no place where you can be safe. For your entire life, the only thing you could ever count on has been the love of your family. As you approach your teenage years, something extraordinary begins to happen. You begin to hear voices and see figures who speak to you. They identify themselves to you as angels and saints. And in speaking to you, they urge you on to virtue. They encourage your faith. They encourage you toward a good life. And later, they encourage you to actually take an active role in the destiny of your people. They urge you to go to the one who is identified by them as the rightful king of the nation, to actually assist him in the war and to bring his army to victory. And you, through all of this, are still a teenager, a teenage girl. And the year? 1428. I mean, could anything be more ridiculous than the suggestion that you might lead an army to victory? After all, war is a man's occupation. Building a nation doesn't belong to a woman, much less a teenage girl. But you, Joan, known as the Maiden, you are sure that this is your calling. You refuse to give in until you're brought into the king's presence and you tell him something that only he would recognize as the truth. And in doing that, his eyes are opened. He knows that you're for real. A squadron of theologians who had lost their places at the University of Paris for being on the losing side is brought in to examine the claims that you've made. And they agree. There is something here beyond what is seen. And so, for your protection, you dress as a man. You take up the banner of the Lamb of God. You dare

shifts. The would-be king arrives at the moment of his coronation, and you are there. A winter of forced inactivity follows. The king is cautious, but you're urging action. Frustrated, you dare to act on your own, even though you see a bad outcome and you're captured. Though you're a woman, you are held by men. Rather than in a convent with nuns, as was their custom, you're thrown in prison. You're a sincere believer. And then you're put on trial before an ecclesiastical court that's compromised. Through various acts of deceit, you're found guilty, condemned to death, and they burn you at the stake. But they grant your request that a crucifix be held before your dying eyes. You are Joan of Arc at your death, barely 20 years of age. Now, within decades of your horrible death, the church court overturns your conviction, and much later you're canonized and considered a heroine, not only to the French people, but to Catholics everywhere, even perhaps to us in our day. You know, there are more than a few people, some of them members of the church, who think that the church is old and arthritic, unable to move and to adjust, to respond to the needs of a new time. The many changes that our world sees. Many have long proclaimed the final sickness and the coming death of the Church of Christ. In greater numbers than ever, it seems, they continue to do so today. So what can Augustine and Joan of Arc teach us? Let's admit it. Things appear bleak for the church today. We hear all kinds of dire statistics and stories of corruption and loss. But St. Augustine and St. Joan of Arc looked deeper than external circumstances. They looked beyond violence and corruption and division and the obstacles they faced. They saw in God a reality that was deeper and truer than what the world presented. They told God's story to the people of their own time. And they tell us God's story. In a very genuine fashion, these saints remain our contemporaries. This is our story as it unfolds. Ours is a tale of a body of believers and their leaders who are refreshed daily by the Word of God and the sacraments. Renewed daily, this body of Christ can respond to needs and challenges as they come up. We are, indeed, in a time of innovation and revolution. Our body has at its disposal the riches of 2 millennia of experience, the experience of living the gospel in new and unforeseen circumstances again and again. Innovation and revolution are nothing new to this group. To fail to innovate out of the riches of the past, to fail to begin the Christian revolution anew in each generation, to fail to reignite the flame of new life at each Easter, this would be unfaithful to the tradition of the church. Whether you see these days as being like Augustine's, very last on earth, with barbarians at inside the gates, or whether you see these days like those of Joan, with the house divided and uselessly fighting against itself. In neither case is there cause for despair. Instead, in both, there is
actually a motivation for action. We want to take up the techniques of innovation with the goal of renewing the very heart of the community of faith. We may become revolutionaries, those who carry the startling words and actions of Jesus Christ to the world. What Augustine saw in his census of the city of God, what Joan saw from horseback in battle, is that Jesus never grows old. Neither does his body, which is the church. The key is to know the way of Christ, to ingest it, to let Jesus' life live within us, to the profound point where it becomes truer to say, as St. Paul did, that when we live within Jesus' life, that we have been crucified with him, that it is no longer I who live, but Christ who lives in me.

0: Hi, I'm Father Eric Caden, the director of the Office of Vocations here in the Archdiocese of Boston. Please join your prayers to mine for an increase in vocations to the diocesan priesthood here in Boston. If you yourself are thinking of this extraordinary vocation, or if you know a man who might be considering it, I invite you, even at this moment, to pray to God that he be given the grace and the strength and the courage to hear and to follow that call to serve our Lord and his people here in the Archdiocese of Boston. For more information, I invite you to visit our website, vocationsboston.org, or to follow us on Facebook or Instagram at Vocations Boston. Thank you.
1: So, what are the next steps? Well, first we should pray and listen to God's holy word. Be still as we offer now a prayer for the renewal of our perspective. Holy Lord, you make all things new. Blow away the dust and the ashes of despair and discouragement that we might feel. Renew our eyes so that we can see ourselves and others as you do. Give us your vision of the challenges and obstacles to a glorious church in our own time. Let our hearts be filled with the new wine, the love of God extending to all we encounter. Through Christ our Lord. Amen. Listen now to a reading from the Acts of the Apostles. When the day of Pentecost had come, they were all together in one place, and suddenly from heaven a sound came like the rush of a mighty wind, and it filled all the house where they were sitting. And there appeared to them tongues as of fire, distributed and resting on each one of them. And they were all filled with the Holy Spirit and began to speak in other tongues as the Spirit gave them utterance. Now, there were there dwelling in Jerusalem Jews, devout men from every nation under heaven. And at this sound, the multitude came together, and they were bewildered, because each one heard them speaking in his own language. And they were amazed and wondered, saying, "Are not all these who are speaking Galileans? And how is it that we hear each one of us in his own native language?" Renewing the gifts of the church, St. Augustine and St. Joan of Arc confronted urgent needs in their times. They led the way in seeing things new. Their own vocations, the circumstances of their worlds, the solutions to their problems were inspired. Reflect today how you might see things through God's eyes. Look at yourself, your opportunities for service, and the urgent needs that are nearby to you with a great confidence in God's possibilities. How may you think and act in innovative ways? Some ideas. First of all, make a service list. List the services you routinely provide for others in your life. And then divide these into three categories: family, church, and community. Now, determine which needs in each category are, in fact, the most urgent. Secondly, and I call it innovating service, devise one additional service that you could provide in each one of those three categories, even if it necessitates deleting one just for the sake of economy. Thirdly, think outside the box. In the category of the church, imagine the most innovative addition that you could bring if you had the resources that innovation required. Don't limit your imagination. What profound

profound necessity could be met for your parish or your diocese or the global church. Fourthly, consider gathering with other people to begin the process of implementation or hearing how others creatively could address the issue by some other means. And here are some questions for you. How does God's view of the circumstances of your time and your place differ from your own view? How does God's view of you differ from the way you view yourself? Based on God's view of things, you might think about how you could approach personal problems in new ways. And finally, how can you extend innovative ways of seeing and speaking and doing to others? Renewing the face of the earth began long ago, inspired by the Holy Spirit. The initiative is divine, but the response is human. What we do will determine nothing less than the vitality of the church in this, the first century of the third Christian millennium. I'm Father Reed. May you

cultural influencer, media pioneer, soon to be saint. One of the most influential figures of the 20th century, Fulton Sheen continues to evangelize the world. Join Catholic TV for a week of special programming, including episodes of his Emmy Award-winning show, Life is Worth Living, and rosaries from Bishop Reed from Fulton Sheen's hometown of Peoria, Illinois, as we celebrate the beatification of Archbishop Fulton J. Sheen.

Hi, I'm Father Dennis McCurran, a priest serving in the Archdiocese of Boston and an adjunct professor at St. John's Seminary in Brighton. Today, we are continuing our series on moral theology. And in the last two episodes, we looked at the overview of moral theology, seeing its goal of getting people to heaven. And we looked at the intrinsic nature of the moral act and what goes into analyzing each element of it to help determine if a particular act is good or bad. All of this is in service to us in order to help build up and develop our moral conscience so that we can act in a way that upholds the dignity that God gave us and will help us get to heaven. But there can be a temptation in the field of moral theology to focus too much on the nitty-gritty, right? Sometimes we can be hyper-fixated on the tiniest details of the particulars that it becomes detached from the goal, which is, again, getting to heaven. So today we will be discussing one of the great gifts that God gives us, which is the gift of virtue. Now, why is it important to talk about virtue when it comes to moral theology? And isn't it enough to just look at the individual acts themselves and then determine which are right and wrong and then just choose the right ones? Well, not exactly. And first of all, as we know, it's not always that easy to make the right decision. And so often, because of external circumstances and pressures, as well as many internal ones, right, making a good moral choice can be a difficult thing. Right, sure, some people may find it easy to give some money to charity or to help someone who has fallen, but how many people find it easy to intervene for a friend who is engaging in harmful behavior or to stand up for the sanctity of human life when we are called to witness to it? Living the moral life can be quite difficult. And even if we know what the right thing to do is, it is not always easy to make that choice. And on the other side of that, just making a single good moral choice doesn't automatically lead you to heaven, right? As they say, even a blind squirrel finds a nut once in a while. Anyone is capable of performing a good action. But again, that does not automatically get you to heaven, or does it even imply that you are living a moral life? Right? Because that's the key term, right? A moral life. A moral life is composed of a series of actions that are directed towards heaven. Do we mess up sometimes? Of course. Right? And there are remedies for that. But ultimately, right, we want to not just perform the occasional good act, but to live a good moral life. And that is where virtue can help us. But before we can talk about virtue, we must first talk about habits. When we think of habits, right, we think of certain behaviors that we tend to do repeatedly. Right, people have good habits such as making their bed, right, waking up early, eating healthy, right, and a number of different ones that we can think of. But people also have bad habits, right, such as being chronologically late to things, right, speaking just way too loudly in a quiet situation, or one of my biggest pet peeves, not using your blinker while driving. Right? It's not that hard. You can use your blinker. When we are young, right, we are taught the value of developing good habits and curbing bad habits. Right? And this is actually quite important for the moral life. There is a reason why we're taught this when we're young. Habits help shape who we are and ultimately what we are able to do. So to start us off, I think it would be helpful for us to know what a habit actually is, right? Many of us have some intuitive sense of it, but as with anything, it's always good for us to define our terms. Drawing from Aristotle and Aquinas, we can define a habit as a stable disposition that allows one to perform an action well and with ease. But that's a pretty broad category, and it isn't even just limited to humans. First of all, we could talk about different physical habits. Right? These are habits that allow us to perform certain physical tasks well and with ease. Right? This is common to both humans and other animals. Right? Animals can develop certain habits, right, such as the ability to run fast or catch a ball in their mouth when the ball is thrown at them. With humans, we see this in a number of ways, and right, we can tell the difference between
someone who has developed a habit and someone who has not, right? The skilled pianist or the master sculptor, right? These individuals that create beautiful works of art, things that most people are unable to replicate. But not everyone is Mozart or Michelangelo. And perhaps one of the most significant ways we see physical habits at play and can compare them is in athletics, right? Professional sports requires the development of a number of habits, many of which can be quite specific. Of course, for any sport, a general habit of athleticism is, of course, necessary. But more can be added on top of that, right? A pitcher in baseball needs to develop a good habit of throwing a ball at high speeds and with different trajectories. And that is quite a different habit than a striker in soccer that needs to run a ball down the pitch with great speed and shoot at the net with accuracy. Right? Of course, we get the point of how these habits operate. The more a habit is honed and developed, the better one is able to perform that action with greater ease. The top athletes are able to perform greater feats and with more consistency than the rookies. Right, there's a reason why names like Michael Jordan, Tom Brady, and Wayne Gretzky are recognizable, because of the habits that they have developed, which have helped them reach the tops of their careers. But again, these are just physical habits, right? Not the main focus of our discussion here, but it is helpful for us to get a sense of what habits are and what they do. What we are more interested in looking at is the area of moral habits. Moral habits, as you can guess, are those habits that allow us to make moral actions, right, moral decisions, and to make them well and with ease. The ability to make the correct financial decisions for your family. The ability to maintain a good and balanced

0: for many people. All right, these are just some of the examples of moral habits that we can develop, all of which will help us perform those particular actions well and with greater ease. Of course, you can have good moral habits or bad moral habits, and these will contribute to how well you can live a good moral life. Now, with all this talk about habits and how important they are, we, of course, need to talk about how someone develops a habit. Of course, a habit is a stable disposition, as we've talked about, and so one needs to build up the stability. The way we do that is by repetition of the action, right? Performing that action over and over again, right? Yeah, it seems like common sense and something most of us can intuit, but it is actually something very important to note. When we perform an action again and again, that action becomes easier each time, and we can perform that action better each time. Again, looking back at our example of athleticism with physical habits, the more a pitcher practices, the better they are able to throw the ball, and faster, better trajectories, and more accurately. Right, as they say, practice makes perfect. So the more we perform an action, the more we are building a stable disposition within ourselves to perform that action. Right? With moral habits, it is the same thing. If we want to grow in patience, for example, we must repeatedly do patient things, like not yelling at the driver who cuts us off or complaining about something that just goes awry just for the sake of it. Now, of course, building habits can certainly be difficult, but it is how we operate as human beings. Right? That's how we become skilled at our professions or produce something through our hobbies. It is how we learn to navigate the world. So if we put intentional effort into building our moral habits, we can better live the moral life. And it all starts with finding the baby steps, right? Finding the small ways in which we can perform good moral actions. If you want to start eating healthier, you can just start with, right, skipping dessert. And then building up to choosing salads, then building up to eating smaller portions, right? The small choices we make, they're the ones that start building up the disposition, which then allows us to make the more difficult choices with a little bit more ease, right? And we can keep going and keep going. Do you want to read more? You can start by reading a little bit every day. Do you want to learn a musical instrument? Again, you can start by practicing just a little bit every day. Do you want to grow as a moral person and live a moral life that will help you get to heaven? Start by finding good moral acts that you can perform each and every day and do them repeatedly.
1: Hi, I'm Father Jeff Bai from Closer Walk Catholic Communications, seen here on Catholic TV. 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
2: Cultural influencer, media pioneer, soon to be saint. 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
0: Now, with all of our talk about habits, especially moral habits, right, this leads us into one of the most important elements of the moral life, which is virtue. Virtue can be defined as a habit that allows us

to act in a morally good way. Pretty simple. So virtue is a particular kind of stable disposition that allows us to perform morally good actions well and with ease. Virtue sits at the heart of the moral life. And so often, people may reduce the moral life to just avoiding evil or finding the line where one must not cross in order to avoid doing something wrong. Right? The common questions that arise from this kind of view are, right, how far is too far? Right? Or, okay, let's say I'm in this particular situation, then right, this action that I was thinking of doing is okay, right? Now, while these are legitimate questions,

Unfortunately, that becomes a very reductive view of morality. And yes, as we know through the natural law, we must avoid evil, but there's another part to it, right? We must also choose the good. By focusing on virtue, the conversation moves from simply, where's the line so that I could do as much as I can without going too far, to how can I choose what is best? It shifts the focus from simply wanting to not be bad or to just be good enough to wanting to be excellent. Of course, virtue is an attractive quality we see in many people, right? And it inspires us to want to imitate them, right? The courageous leader who stands up to injustice, the selfless soldier who sacrifices themselves for their country, and so forth. There's a reason why we as a society are fascinated with heroes. They emulate the qualities that we want to live. And now in our modern age of superheroes finding popularity in mainstream culture, people love to see what their favorite superheroes do. But it is not the super part that we actually connect with the most, right? Sure, there are some very cool, very flashy superpowers, but many villains have those powers as well. Rather, what we connect with is what makes them heroic, right? But we don't have to look just to comic books or movies to provide us with the amazing examples of heroism, right? We find them in real life all the time, and especially through the saints, right? The saints are wonderful examples of virtue, right? In fact, part of the process of canonization is determining whether the person has demonstrated what's known as heroic virtue. The saints inspire because they choose virtue, right? They choose excellence over mediocrity. They choose heaven over simply earthly goods. We can certainly learn from them what a virtuous moral life can look like. Right now, virtue is what allows us to do morally good actions well and with ease. So if morally good actions are what help bring us closer to heaven, then virtue is one of our greatest assistances to get to heaven. Virtue is something that we need in order to live well. Of course, we can talk about virtue in general, but it would be very helpful to look at practicals, right? To looking at practicals in order to see how I can grow in particular virtues. What are concrete ways in which I can grow? St. Thomas Aquinas provides us with four virtues that we can grow in through our actions, right? What we would call acquired virtue. And we call it acquired virtue because it's virtue that we acquire through our actions. Pretty straightforward. And these four virtues are prudence, justice, fortitude, and temperance. Prudence is the virtue that allows us to judge correctly what is right and what is wrong in particular circumstances. Justice is the virtue that allows us to give someone their due. Fortitude is the virtue that allows us to endure difficulties. And temperance is the virtue that allows us to consume things in proper moderation. Of course, we acquire these virtues by performing the corresponding actions, right? We grow in prudence by performing a prudent action. We grow in justice by performing just actions, etc., etc. Aquinas provides these four as the chief moral virtues, and these virtues have many sub-virtues under them that can help us in more particular situations. By growing in these four virtues, we build a solid foundation for ourselves in living the moral life well. But of course, we do not live the moral life just on our own, right? We are always cooperating with God's grace. The Holy Spirit is a person who is actively working in our lives. The Holy Spirit helps us to grow in virtue and actually helps infuse us with virtue. But the whole topic of infused virtue can be a conversation for another day, right? In cooperation with God's grace, it is certainly possible for us to build up virtue and to live a good moral life. Now, of course, there is a flip side to virtue, and that is vice. If virtue is a habit that allows us to perform morally good actions well and with ease, then vice is a habit that allows us to perform morally bad actions with ease,

or one that hinders us from performing morally good actions well and with ease. The more we perform immoral actions, the more we build up the habit of immorality and thus building up vice. This disrupts the good habits that we build up and, of course, just complicates the moral life. If you want to grow in temperance regarding food, for example, right, such as establishing a good and healthy diet, then you want to keep making good dietary choices, right? Those good temperate choices. But the more you choose the midnight fast food run, the more you will want to choose it, and the less you will want to choose the healthy option. To give a helpful framework of vices, right, we can think of the seven deadly sins, right? And these are pride, anger, lust, envy, gluttony, avarice or greed, and sloth. Now, the good news is that it is possible to break a bad habit, right? And very similar to how we build up a good habit, right? Making those small choices that build up a disposition over time. So even if we face vice and bad moral habits, we can employ that same strategy to break down those bad habits and build up good and virtuous ones. Now, in all of this discussion about virtue and vice, we need to keep our ultimate goal in mind, right? Getting to heaven. We have been given the gift of free will, and that is how God wants us to live, right? By utilizing that gift. Through our free will, we make many choices throughout our day. Those choices will either help us get to heaven, as in the morally good choices that are in conformity with God's design and our human nature, or they will get us further away from heaven, as in the morally bad choices that violate our human dignity. As we make the choices repeatedly, we start building up the disposition to be able to do them well and with greater ease. And as we continue to make morally good choices, we build up virtue. And this will continue to help us make those morally good choices. But if we continue making morally bad choices, we build up vice, which makes living a good moral life all the more difficult. So the question we must all ask ourselves is, do I want to get to heaven? If yes, then let's start by making those good moral choices, those excellent choices that will help build up virtue, and with God's grace will help us to grow in holiness. And this is why moral theology is so important. By helping us understand the morality of different actions, we form our consciences to learn what to do or what to avoid. Right, and this helps us to grow in virtue and to avoid vice. And ultimately, all of this is in service to helping us get to heaven.

Lord of life, you have given us the gift of water, source of fruitfulness, freshness, and hope. It quenches thirst, nourishes the earth, and heals wounds.

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Today we ask you to teach us to safeguard it with gratitude, justice, and responsibility.

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We see with pain so many brothers and sisters who lack clean water, who walk for miles to find it, who become ill due to its scarcity.

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May our care for water be a sign of love for the Creator and a commitment to the lives of the poor, educating new generations to value and protect the Earth's resources. Amen.

Hi, I'm Father Chris Alar from the National Shrine of the Divine Mercy in Stockbridge, Massachusetts. Thank you for joining me. Today I'd like to briefly talk to you about why divine mercy matters. In a previous episode, we discussed the second of five forms of devotion Jesus gave to St. Faustina to experience his mercy, the image of divine mercy. This form of devotion is best remembered by the acronym FINCH, like the little bird. Today we continue with the next letter, N, the novena preceding the Feast of Divine Mercy. A novena is 9 consecutive days of prayer, recalling the 9 days the apostles spent with Mary in the upper room, awaiting the outpouring of the Holy Spirit at Pentecost. Jesus requested and even commanded St. Faustina to make novenas for various attentions. The foremost of these novenas was the one he instructed her to pray, which was the novena of Divine Mercy chaplets before the Feast of Mercy. In her diary, St. Faustina says, "The Lord told me to say this chaplet for 9 days before the Feast of Mercy. It is to begin on Good Friday for the conversion of the whole world and for the recognition of the Divine Mercy." Jesus promised to grant souls every possible grace through this novena, regardless if they will be requesting graces for themselves or for others. It is impossible to imagine a more encouraging and powerful promise. The universal extent of this promise proves that Jesus truly desires that the whole world would be praying such a novena of chaplets. Jesus also dictated intentions for each day of the novena. By means of a specific prayer, St. Faustina was to bring his heart a different group of souls each day, and thus immerse them in the ocean of his mercy, begging the Father, based on the strength of our Lord's passion, for graces for them. The wide range of intentions, which do not include personal needs, makes this great popularity of this novena all the more astounding. In this novena, we truly make the Lord's intentions our own, a beautiful expression of the Church's privilege and duty as the Bride of Christ to be the intercessor at Jesus' side on the throne of mercy. For each day of the novena, Jesus asks for a special intention. For instance, on one day he says, "Bring to me the souls of those who do not believe in God." And on another day, "Bring to me the souls who have become lukewarm." He includes many different groups of people to pray for because we all know someone who fits in these categories and need prayer. This novena of chaplets, which God dictated with intentions, can be prayed at any time, but especially as a way of preparing for the graces of the Feast of Mercy. Thank you again for tuning in. If you enjoyed this and would like to learn more and have access to more information,

0: information on Divine Mercy and why it matters, please visit our website at divinemercymatters.org and check out the great resources we have there for you, including a specific video on this topic. 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May God bless you and keep you in His mercy. In the name of the Father, and of the Son, and of the Holy Spirit. Amen.
1: In the Gospel of John, Jesus tells His disciples that His flesh is true food and His blood is true drink. Though we can't see this reality with our eyes, we believe that at every Mass, the bread and wine truly become the body and blood of Jesus Christ.
2: For this is my body.
1: In Presencia, we'll look at stories of Eucharistic miracles, times when the reality of the true presence became perceptible to the senses. You'll hear about consecrated bread that began to bleed, wine that became blood, scientific studies which found human heart tissue in communion hosts, and more. Watch Presencia right here on Catholic TV.

0: We've got a studio full of really smart kids. Nosy the know-it-all dog is around here somewhere. I'm Father Reed, and this is...
1: Wow!
0: The Catholic TV Challenge.
2: Contestants, our first contestant for this round is...

0: winner of the game show where the kids are the teachers. So let's meet our first set of contestants. Mr. Nelson, could you introduce them to us, please?
1: Father Reed, let's start the show off with a great group of contestants. Our first contestant for this round is Nolan Harold. Nolan's favorite subject in school is social studies. In sports, his favorite is basketball. One of his favorite movies is Titanic, and he's also in a band called the Tarantulas. Our second contestant is Austin Ayotte. Austin's favorite sport is baseball. In school, he enjoys social studies on TV. He likes watching The Cake Boss, and one of his favorite movies is Journey to the Center of the Earth. And our third contestant is Jack Bedigal. Jack's favorite subject in school is science. One of his favorite sports is soccer on TV. He enjoys watching Wheel of Fortune. And one of his favorite movies is The Lego Movie. And those are our three contestants for this round of WOW, the Catholic TV Challenge.
0: Wheel of Fortune. Jack, this is kind of like, you know, the Catholic version, in a sense, but not really. How you doing, man?
2: Good.
0: Great to see you there in spot number one. Jack, you're my number one guy. Hey, Austin. Journey to the Center of the Earth, one of my favorite movies, too. The original, way, way back. In fact, I think it was a TV series at one point, too. And Nolan, way over there. How you doing, man?
3: Good.
0: You must go to Trinity.
3: Yep.
0: Because you're all wearing these shirts of various colors and everything. Are you nervous at all about this?
3: Not really.
0: You look very calm and serene, as it should be. Well, listen, if you don't mind, the three of you, I'd like to just go over the rules, okay? If you would, please, keep your hands by your side. Let me ask the question, because that's my little job. Your job, far more important. You're going to try to answer the question to the best of your ability. If you think you know the answer, once I'm done, hit the red button in front of you. If you get it right, great. If you don't get it right, no big deal. We'll just move on. Does that all make sense to you?
2: Yeah.
0: Great. So what we need now, what we call here on WOW, a what about. You know, what about this? What about that? It's the theme of the show. It's the thing we're going to be talking about. I can't think of a better individual to let us know what today's what about is than that know-it-all dog who always seems to know, Nosy. What's today's what about?
4: Hello, Father Reed. Hello, boys and girls. My name is Nosy. I am the know-it-all dog, and I happen to know what today's what about is. Are you ready? Today's what about is the passion.

0: and good luck.
1: Have fun and good luck, he says. Jack, Austin Nolan. That's today's What About the Passion. So I got a few questions around that topic right here. And you guys are ready?
2: Yeah.
1: Studio audience, are you ready?
3: Yeah!
1: Well then, let's set the wow watch and see how this goes. Hands by your side, listen to the whole question. The Passion is read during the year on what 2 days?
2: Palm Sunday and Good Saturday, Friday.
1: That's correct! Yeah. Yep. Palm Sunday or Passion Sunday and Good Friday, the day that Jesus died. On Good Friday, it's always the gospel. Well, I'm not going to tell you that. I'm going to ask you, what gospel do we read on Good Friday? Jack!
2: St. Luke?
1: Oh. No, no. Actually, St. John. St. John on Good Friday. And then the synoptic gospel...

0: 3. Okay. No big deal. I got another one for you. I'm going to test your Latin. Ecce lignum crucis.
1: Rolling. Behold the wood of the cross?
0: That's correct. Wow! No, you studied Latin over there at Trinity. Ecce lignum crucis. Behold the wood of the cross. Okay. Now, when we think about the passion of Jesus, today's what about, when did it begin?
2: Yeah. At the end of the First Supper.
0: At the end of the Last Supper, correct? Oh, yeah. Yes. Wow! Our judges knew exactly what you meant there. Okay. Here's one for you. When did the passion end? Jack?
2: At his burial.
0: That's correct. Wow! So it began at the conclusion of the Last Supper, and then the passion, as we know it, ended with the burial of Jesus. Now, in our churches, we have this Catholic devotion that recalls the passion. We can pray all through the year. What's that called? Austin.
3: A private devotion?
0: What? Oh, I'm sorry. No, Stations of the Cross, but it is a private devotion. You were very, very close. Very close. You were just a hair away. Okay, no problem. I got plenty more. I can go on and on. Okay. Speaking of the Stations of the Cross, how many are there? Jack.
2: 14.
0: That's correct. Wow! 14, traditionally 14. So, speaking of the passion, what claim of Jesus led to it? Nolan?
1: Oh, that he was the Son of God.
0: That's correct. Good. Austin, Nolan, Jack, how was the death penalty carried out in Jesus' time? One more time. Austin.
3: A crucifixion?
0: That's correct. People were either tied to or, in Jesus' case, nailed to the cross. We are out of time. This has been very exciting. You guys have been great. It's like guys round here on Catholic TV. I do happen to have what we know here as the official WOW t-shirt to go over the official Trinity t-shirt for Jack. How do you like that? Should be a perfect fit. Jack, Austin, Nolan, you were great. Thanks so much for being our first set of contestants. Love to see you smile. We're going to take a quick break now. I'll be right back after this message. Don't go away.

0: You have just seen our first group of contestants, and here's your first round winner. Coming up, our next three contestants will vie for the second spot in the final challenge when WOW! The Catholic TV Challenge continues.
1: You don't know what I'm going through.
2: Why don't you ever talk to us? What is going on with you?
1: You think I should always just be happy.
2: When you're always in your room with the door closed, what are we supposed to think?
1: I don't know. Just so down. I just don't care about anything anymore.
3: She's a smart kid, but look at these grades. What is holding her back?
2: I don't know.
1: Nothing going right for me at this point.

Depression was hard on me and my family, but it turns out I always had the strength to work my way back. I just needed someone to show me the first step so I could be me again.

0: back to Well. I'm so glad that you stayed with us because we have yet another set of contestants for you to meet. Mr. Nelson, who are they?
1: Another great group of contestants, Father Reed. Our first contestant for this round is Christopher Menard. Chris's favorite subject in school is science. One of his favorite sports is basketball. And one of his favorite movies is the Lego Movie. And our second contestant for this round is Ethan Kenny. Ethan's favorite sport is hockey, and school math is the subject he enjoys the most. And one of his favorite movies is Parental Guidance. And our third contestant is Victoria Simok. Victoria's favorite subject in school is math. On TV, she enjoys watching Liv and Maddie. She loves cheering and gymnastics, and one of her favorite movies is Frozen. And those are our three contestants for this round of WOW, the Catholic TV Challenge.
0: Frozen, I've never heard of that movie.
2: Just kidding.
0: Hey, Victoria, how's it going?
3: Good.
0: Good, thank you. You don't look the slightest bit unnerved or nervous about being up here at all. Great. I'm glad to hear it. And Ethan, you play hockey too.
4: Yes.
0: You not only like hockey, you play it. And your favorite professional NFL hockey team is?
5: The Bruins.
0: The Boston Bruins. Of course. And Chris, how's it going over there, man?
6: Good.
0: Good. You feeling good about this?
6: Yeah.
0: Yeah? And the name of the show is?
6: Wow.
0: The name of the show is?
7: Wow!
0: Very good. The Catholic TV Challenge. And today's What About, of course, is nothing less than the passion. I have some questions here, but I want to just go over the rules. The rules are very simple. You want to keep your hands by your side. Okay? I get to ask the question. When I'm completely done, if you think you know the answer, hit the red button in front of you. If you get it right, great. If you don't get it right, I get plenty more where that question came from. Sound good, guys? Good. Studio audience, are you ready?
7: Yeah!
0: Well then, without further ado, let's set the WOW watch. And I have the first question for you, Ethan, Chris, Victoria. How were criminals usually hung to the cross? Ethan?
5: Tied.
0: That's correct.
7: Wow!
0: Yes, usually tied, usually, but not always, as we know. Now, before Jesus was arrested, where did he go to pray? Victoria.
3: The Garden of Gethsemane.
0: That's correct! That word's a mouthful, Gethsemane. But you let it out just perfectly. Perfect. Wonderful. Okay. So when they were in the garden, what did his apostles do? Ethan.
5: Sleep.
0: That's correct. They fell asleep. Something that never, ever happens in this studio where we do the game show WOW, the Catholic TV Challenge. Because it's just a little bit too noisy for that. Now, when Jesus prayed in the garden, his sweat became like... One more time. Victoria?
3: Drops of blood.
0: That's correct. Very good. We're talking about the passion of Jesus. Today's What About. There were 12 apostles who betrayed Jesus. Victoria.
3: Judas
0: is right. Judas Iscariot for a few pieces of silver. Some friend. Okay, now after the Last Supper, the apostles and Jesus passed through what valley? Victoria.
3: The Kidron Valley.
0: That's correct, the Kidron Valley. And there, from there they went to the Garden of Gethsemane. Now, when we pray the rosary, which mysteries focus on the passion? Victoria?
3: The sorrowful mysteries.
0: That's correct. You know, I purposely, we were talking about...

0: about Judas Iscariot, who betrayed Jesus. I purposely didn't say how many pieces of silver he got, but how many were there? Victoria.
1: 30.
0: That's correct. Like I said, some friend, 30 pieces of silver, couple hundred bucks. All right. What was the sign that Judas used to betray Jesus? One more time. Victoria.
1: A kiss.
0: That's correct. A kiss. Again, I say, some friend. All right. We are out of time. Wow. I have to say that this official WOW t-shirt I'm going to give to Victoria. Congratulations, my dear. But a sincere thank you to Ethan and Chris. Thank you so much for being our second set of contestants. You guys, we'll be right back. Don't go away. There's more WOW to come.
2: We have our second contestant for the final round, and we have three more contestants ready to play for the final spot in the final challenge. Stay with us as WOW, the Catholic TV Challenge, continues in just a moment.
3: You're going to need me. You're going to need us. All of us. You're going to need our technical skills, our math, our engineering skills. You're going to need our help with your water, your air, your food. You're going to need our organizational skills, our problem-solving skills. You're going to need our determination, our honesty, our compassion. You're going to need the next generation of leaders to face the challenges the future will bring. And we promise we'll be there when you need us.

0: right now.
1: Another excellent group of contestants by the read. Our first contestant for this round is Ella Favreau. Ella's favorite subject in school is math. For sports, she loves cheering and dance on TV. She enjoys watching The Amazing World of Gumball. And one of her favorite movies is Frozen. And our second contestant is Drew Habermeyer. Drew's favorite subject in school is science and sports. Soccer is the one he enjoys the most. And one of his favorite movies is Cars 2. And our third contestant is Gabriella Patrizzi. Gabriel loves science, religion, and art. For sports, his favorite is soccer. His favorite movies, The Hobbit, The Lord of the Rings, and Star Wars. And he also loves playing outside with his friends and enjoys archery and tennis. And those are our three contestants for this round of WOW, the Catholic TV Challenge.
2: Well. Drew, science, favorite subject. No question, hands down, science. So we have that in common. Welcome to WOW, the Catholic TV Challenge. Great to see your smiling face right in the center there, between two other wonderful people. Ella, how you doing over there?
3: Yeah.
2: Everything good with you?
3: Yep.
2: You mentioned right before during the commercial that you were a tiny bit nervous. But you've gotten over that by now, haven't you?
3: Yeah.
2: Yeah, we're all set to go. And Gabriel, it's wonderful to have you here in the studio for WOW, the Catholic TV Challenge. And what do you think of all this?
4: The red button.
2: Speaking of the red button, let me just go over the rules. You want to keep your hands by your side, okay? And let me ask the whole question, and then, and only then, if you think you know the answer, hit that red button real fast. If you get it right, fantastic. If you don't get it right, it's not a big deal, because there's tons and tons and tons and tons of questions. How's that sound? Those rules okay with you? The three of you? Great. And studio audience, are you ready?
5: Yes!
2: Well then, without further ado, let us set the WOW watch. And I have the first question for the three of you. When Jesus was arrested, what did one of his followers do to the high priest guard? One more time. Two.
6: Cut off his ear.
2: That's correct! And Jesus restored it, the gospel writer tells us. Here's a question for you, and some people don't know this, because it's not a word that we use often. What does scourging mean? Ellen?
3: It'd be whipped.
2: That's correct!
5: Yeah!
2: Not a nice thing to have happen. But that was part of Jesus' passion, too. And the passion is today's What About here on this episode of WOW, the Catholic TV Challenge. What bad man did Pilate release? Gabriel?
4: Barabbas.
2: That's correct! In order to calm the crowd down, they asked for Barabbas, who was an insurrectionist. Okay, now Pilate wanted to show his innocence, and so what did he do, Pilate? Gabriel?
4: Wash his hands.
2: That's correct! It was a sign that this man's blood was not to be on his hands. He was not to be responsible for it. Now, the guards did all kinds of things to kind of make fun of Jesus. What did they put on his head? Gabriel.
4: A crown of thorns.
2: That's correct.
5: Wow!
2: Very good. All right, hands by your side now. Listen to the whole question. Hands by your side. Kneeling before him, the soldiers mocked Jesus and called him what? Ella.
3: The King of the Jews.
2: That's correct! The King of the Jews! And they were doing that in a mocking kind of way. They didn't really mean it. So, this is a pretty easy question. Drew, Gabe, Brio, Ella. What did the soldiers make Jesus carry? Gabriel.
4: A cross.
2: That's correct! Very good. So, keep your hands by your side, please. What did, we say this sometimes, and I'm wondering what you think it means. When we say we have crosses in life, what does that mean, we have crosses in life? Gabriel?
4: For the difficulties and sadness that we face in life.
2: That's correct! We all have our crosses to carry, every one of us. It's part of human life. Okay. Here's one for you. How many times did Jesus fall? Gabriel.
4: Three times.
2: Three times is right. And at what? We are out of time. This has been a just crazy, crazy fast round. I want to thank the three of you. You have been great contestants. Ella, Drew, Gabriel. I do happen to have right here the official WOW t-shirt for Gabriel, our friend. Very good. Congratulations to you, sir. But the three of you were great. Thanks, Drew. Thank Ella so much. Ella, so much for being great contestants. We're going to take a quick break now, but the best part is yet to come, the final challenge, so stay with us.

0: The group for the final challenge has been decided. We have our three contestants. Which one of these three will be today's Catholic TV Challenge winner? Find out in just a minute.
1: Hello, I am Archbishop Gustavo Garcia Siller from the show Face to Face, seen on Catholic TV. 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

0: show. This is the final challenge. You will no doubt recognize the three young people standing at the podia, Victoria, Jack, and Gabriel, the winners of the first three rounds, and they're going to be pitted against one another in this final challenge to see who wins today's show. It's as simple as that, and you guys know the rules, right? I don't need to go over the rules, right? Keep your hands by your side, you know, the whole thing. And let me just ask this question. Studio audience, are you ready?
1: Yeah!
0: Oh, then we won't waste any time. Let's get right to it and set the wild watch. Victoria, Jack, Gabriel. Who did they pull from the crowd to help Jesus carry the cross? Gabriel.
2: Cyrus, Cyrene.
0: That's correct. You know what? My questions are too easy. Why don't we turn this over to that know-it-all dog, Nosy, for what we call in these parts a super challenge. Nosy, lay one on them, would you?
3: Okay, Father Reed. Okay, boys and girls. Here is a super challenge. Passion comes from a Latin word passio, which means...
0: Jack!
4: Suffering.
0: That's correct!
1: Wow!
0: So when we say, today's what about the passion

0: Jesus, we mean his suffering, and then eventually his death. According to tradition, who wiped the face of Jesus?
1: Jeff. Veronica.
0: That's correct. In fact, the very name Veronica means true image. Vera, icon, true image. Veronica. Okay. Here's a question having to do with the pet. You know what? I'm going to let Nosy take this over. How about another super challenge, Nosy?
2: Okay, Father Reed. Okay, boys and girls. Here is a super challenge. How was Jesus hung on the cross?
0: Gabriel?
1: He was nailed to
0: That's it. Correct. Oftentimes, we mentioned earlier, they would tie people to the cross, but Jesus was nailed. And where was the place that Jesus was crucified? Gabriel.
1: Calvary.
0: That's correct. Wow. Hey, Victoria, Jack, Gabriel, what's another name for Calvary? Victoria.
3: Golgotha.
0: That's correct. Wow. Golgotha, the place of the skull. How about another super challenge, Nosy? Can you help us out?
2: Okay, Father Reed. Okay, boys and girls, here is another super challenge. How many times did Jesus check on his apostles while he was praying in the garden?
0: Victoria?
3: Three times.
0: Three times is correct. Okay, now, Jack, Victoria, Gabriel, when Jesus was crucified, how many others were with him?
1: Two.
0: That's correct. Wow. Now, say in church or your home or your room, what is it called with an image of Jesus on the cross, his body on the cross? Gabriel.
1: The crucifix.
0: That's correct. Wow. I love these. Complete this sentence. Fuck. We are out of time. This was so close. You guys have been just great. I have to say congratulations to Gabriel, today's winner of the final challenge. Mr. Nelson, how about some happy streaming for today's television champion?
4: 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Father Reed, the winner of WOW! 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
0: What more could you ask? Hey, thanks to Gabriel, Jack, Victoria, and all of our contestants on today's show. I'm Father Reed, and thanks to you for joining us. May God bless you always, and we'll see you next time on another edition of WOW! The Catholic TV Challenge.

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My name is Diane Bish, and I would like to invite you to join us today as we bring you music from Vienna, Austria, a city of art, culture, beauty, and music. Today, our music comes from the Augustina Church of Vienna. Thank you for joining us.

Just off the Josefplatz is the Augustinerkirche, the church that the Habsburgs favored for their great and festive events. The church is famous for its music, for its concerts that happen all year long, choral events, orchestra, and organ. The church features one of the great organs of Vienna.

It is a pleasure to welcome to the Joy of Music today, trumpeter Chuck Sipe. As a member of the United States Army Band Pershing's Own since 1980, Chuck Sipe also plays in the United States Army Brass Quintet and the Elite Herald Trumpets.

as the old capital of the Habsburg Empire, Vienna has always been an outpost and gateway of Western civilization. Much of the town's 18th century

charm and 19th century pomp withstood the onslaught of World War II bombs. And today, there continues to be the elegant Ringstrasse encircling the inner city, the beautiful Baroque palaces, the Burg Theater and State Opera, and its narrow medieval streets winding around the cathedral. In Vienna, there is something for everyone, especially in the realm of culture, art, and music.

In our program of music from Vienna, Austria, we visit the centerpiece of Vienna, its great cathedral, known as the Stephansdome. With its Romanesque Western facade, Gothic tower, and Baroque altars, the cathedral is a marvelous example of the Viennese genius for harmonious compromise, melding the austerity, dignity, and exuberance of those great architectural styles. Inside the cathedral stands one of the great organs of Austria.

Here in the cathedral, or Stephan's Dome in Vienna, we find two organs. The old organ, which is now not usable, stands in the back loft of the church. But the new organ is a Rieger organ built in Austria in the year 1991. It contains 55 stops and 4 manuals.

My name is Diane Bish, and I would like to thank you for joining us today on The Joy of Music, as we have brought you a program of music from the Augustina Church of Vienna, Austria. We thank you for being with us, and we look forward to seeing you again next week on The Joy of Music.

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1: Cultural influencer, media pioneer, soon to be saint. One of the most influential figures of the 20th century, Fulton Sheen continues to evangelize the world. 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
1: Cultural influencer, media pioneer, soon to be saint. One of the most influential figures of the 20th century, Fulton Sheen continues to evangelize the world. 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

0: The angel of the Lord declared to Mary,
1: and she conceived of the Holy Spirit.
0: Hail Mary, full of grace, the Lord is with thee. Blessed art thou among women, and blessed is the fruit of thy womb, Jesus.
1: Holy Mary, Mother of God, pray for us sinners, now and at the hour of our death. Amen.
0: Behold, the handmaid of the Lord.
1: Be it done unto me according to thy word.
0: Hail Mary, full of grace, the Lord is with thee. Blessed art thou among women, and blessed is the fruit of thy womb, Jesus.
1: Holy Mary, Mother of God, pray for us sinners, now and at the hour of our death. Amen.
0: And the Word was made flesh,
1: and dwelt among us.
0: Hail Mary, full of grace, the Lord is with thee. Blessed art thou among women, and blessed is the fruit of thy womb, Jesus.
1: Holy Mary, Mother of God, pray for us sinners, now and at the hour of our death. Amen.
0: Pray for us, O Holy Mother of God,
1: that we may be made worthy of the promises of Christ.
0: Let us pray. Pour forth, we beseech thee, O Lord, thy grace into our hearts, that we, to whom the incarnation of Christ, thy Son, was made known by the message of an angel, may by his passion and cross be brought to the glory of his resurrection, through Christ our Lord.
1: Amen.

Hello, everyone. I'm Father Reed. Welcome to Philadelphia. We're here in the magnificent Basilica Cathedral of Saints Peter and Paul, the Mother Church of the Archdiocese of Philadelphia. Through the kindness of Archbishop Charles Chaput, we have the chance to pray together and meditate upon the glorious mysteries of the Most Holy Rosary of the Blessed Virgin Mary. This magnificent house of worship, its construction was initiated in 1846 by Bishop Francis Patrick Kendrick. It continued the construction through the tenure of St. John Neumann, the fourth bishop, and then it was completed in

1864 by Bishop, later Archbishop Wood. And we have the chance to pray here together in this place that is so full of history and memories for this local church, and moments of prayer for the Archdiocese of Philadelphia. And so let's begin in the name of the Father and of the Son and of the Holy Spirit. Amen. I believe in God, the Father Almighty, creator of heaven and earth, and in Jesus Christ, his only Son, our Lord, who was conceived by the Holy Spirit, born of the Virgin Mary, suffered under Pontius Pilate, was crucified, died, and was buried. He descended into hell. On the third day, he rose again from the dead. He ascended into heaven and is seated at the right hand of God, the Father Almighty. From there he shall come to judge the living and the dead. I believe in the Holy Spirit, the Holy Catholic Church, the communion of saints, the forgiveness of sins, the resurrection of the body, and life everlasting. Amen. Our Father, who art in heaven, hallowed be thy name. Thy kingdom come, thy will be done, on earth as it is in heaven. Give us this day our daily bread, and forgive us our trespasses, as we forgive those who trespass against us. And lead us not into temptation, but deliver us from evil. Amen. Hail, Mary, full of grace, the Lord is with thee. Blessed art thou among women, and blessed is the fruit of thy womb, Jesus. Holy Mary, Mother of God, pray for us sinners, now and at the hour of our death. Amen. Hail, Mary, full of grace, the Lord is with thee. Blessed art thou among women, and blessed is the fruit of thy womb, Jesus. Holy Mary, Mother of God, pray for us sinners, now and at the hour of our death. Amen. Hail, Mary, full of grace, the Lord is with thee. Blessed art thou among women, and blessed is the fruit of thy womb, Jesus. Holy Mary, Mother of God, pray for us sinners, now and at the hour of our death. Amen. Glory be to the Father, and to the Son, and to the Holy Spirit, as it was in the beginning, is now, and ever shall be, world without end. Amen. O my Jesus, forgive us our sins, save us from the fires of hell, lead all souls into heaven, especially those who are in most need of thy mercy. The first glorious mystery, the resurrection of Jesus Christ from the tomb. We have an expression among us, a traditional Catholic expression, that goes like this: because of Jesus' death and resurrection, the gates of heaven have been opened. Now, whether there are physical gates or not, I cannot say. But certainly, the way has been cleared. The door has been opened. Jesus is the way. Because

passion and cruel death, and rise from the dead on the third day. That way has been made for us to our true home, because we are truly a family, God's family, and heaven for us, for all of us, is our goal, it's our dream, it's the prize, it's the crown, it's our true home. And so, meditating on the mystery of the resurrection of the Lord, we pray, Our Father who art in heaven, hallowed be thy name, thy kingdom come, thy will be done on earth as it is in heaven. Give us this day our daily bread, and forgive us our trespasses, as we forgive those who trespass against us. And lead us not into temptation, but deliver us from evil. Amen. Hail Mary, full of grace, the Lord is with thee. Blessed art thou among women, and blessed is the fruit of thy womb, Jesus. Holy Mary, Mother of God, pray for us sinners, now and at the hour of our death. Amen. Hail Mary, full of grace, the Lord is with thee. Blessed art thou among women, and blessed is the fruit of thy womb, Jesus. Holy Mary, Mother of God, pray for us sinners, now and at the hour of our death. Amen. Hail Mary, full of grace, the Lord is with thee. Blessed art thou among women, and blessed is the fruit of thy womb, Jesus. Holy Mary, Mother of God, pray for us sinners, now and at the hour of our death. Amen. Hail Mary, full of grace, the Lord is with thee. Blessed art thou among women, and blessed is the fruit of thy womb, Jesus. Holy Mary, Mother of God, pray for us sinners, now and at the hour of our death. Amen. Hail Mary, full of grace, the Lord is with thee. Blessed art thou among women, and blessed is the fruit of thy womb, Jesus. Holy Mary, Mother of God, pray for us sinners, now and at the hour of our death. Amen. Hail Mary, full of grace, the Lord is with thee. Blessed art thou among women, and blessed is the fruit of thy womb, Jesus. Holy Mary, Mother of God, pray for us sinners, now and at the hour of our death. Amen. Hail Mary, full of grace, the Lord is with thee. Blessed art thou among women, and blessed is the fruit of thy womb, Jesus. Holy Mary, Mother of God, pray for us sinners, now and at the hour of our death. Amen. Hail Mary, full of grace, the Lord is with thee. Blessed art thou among women, and blessed is the fruit of thy womb, Jesus. Holy Mary, Mother of God, pray for us sinners, now and at the hour of our death. Amen. Hail Mary, full of grace, the Lord is with thee. Blessed art thou among women, and blessed is the fruit of thy womb, Jesus. Holy Mary, Mother of God, pray for us sinners, now and at the hour of our death. Amen. Hail Mary, full of grace, the Lord is with thee. Blessed art thou among women, and blessed is the fruit of thy womb, Jesus. Holy Mary, Mother of God, pray for us sinners, now and at the hour of our death. Amen. Glory be to the Father, and to the Son, and to the Holy Spirit, as it was in the beginning, is now, and will be forever, world without end. Amen. O my Jesus, forgive us our sins. Save us from the fires of hell. Lead all souls into heaven, especially those who are in most need of thy mercy. Second glorious mystery, the ascension of Jesus into heaven. When Jesus finally ascended into heaven, not abandoning us at all, but to be our hope, he took with him our glorified humanity, his body, born of the Virgin, his person that grew up

carried us with him. Where he has gone, we hope to follow to the right hand of the Father. Meditating upon this mystery of the ascension of our Lord Jesus, we pray together, Our Father, who art in heaven, hallowed be thy name. Thy kingdom come, thy will be done on earth as it is in heaven. Give us this day our daily bread, and forgive us our trespasses, as we forgive those who trespass against us. And lead us not into temptation, but deliver us from evil. Amen. Hail Mary, full of grace, the Lord is with thee. Blessed art thou among women, and blessed is the fruit of thy womb, Jesus. Holy Mary, Mother of God, pray for us sinners, now and at the hour of our death. Amen. Hail Mary, full of grace, the Lord is with thee. Blessed art thou among women, and blessed is the fruit of thy womb, Jesus. Holy Mary, Mother of God, pray for us sinners, now and at the hour of our death. Amen. Hail Mary, full of grace, the Lord is with thee. Blessed art thou among women, and blessed is the fruit of thy womb, Jesus. Holy Mary, Mother of God, pray for us sinners, now and at the hour of our death. Amen. Hail Mary, full of grace, the Lord is with thee. Blessed art thou among women, and blessed is the fruit of thy womb, Jesus. Holy Mary, Mother of God, pray for us sinners, now and at the hour of our death. Amen. Hail Mary, full of grace, the Lord is with thee. Blessed art thou among women, and blessed is the fruit of thy womb, Jesus. Holy Mary, Mother of God, pray for us sinners, now and at the hour of our death. Amen. Hail Mary, full of grace, the Lord is with thee. Blessed art thou among women, and blessed is the fruit of thy womb, Jesus. Holy Mary, Mother of God, pray for us sinners, now and at the hour of our death. Amen. Hail Mary, full of grace, the Lord is with thee. Blessed art thou among women, and blessed is the fruit of thy womb, Jesus. Holy Mary, Mother of God, pray for us sinners, now and at the hour of our death. Amen. Hail Mary, full of grace, the Lord is with thee. Blessed art thou among women, and blessed is the fruit of thy womb, Jesus. Holy Mary, Mother of God, pray for us sinners, now and at the hour of our death. Amen. Hail Mary, full of grace, the Lord is with thee. Blessed art thou among women, and blessed is the fruit of thy womb, Jesus. Holy Mary, Mother of God, pray for us sinners, now and at the hour of our death. Amen. Hail Mary, full of grace, the Lord is with thee. Blessed art thou among women, and blessed is the fruit of thy womb, Jesus. Holy Mary, Mother of God, pray for us sinners, now and at the hour of our death. Amen. Glory be to the Father, and to the Son, and to the Holy Spirit, as it was in the beginning, is now, and will be forever, world without end. Amen. O my Jesus, forgive us our sins, save us from the fires of hell, lead all souls into heaven, especially those who are in most need of thy mercy. The third glorious mystery, the descent of the Holy Spirit. Huddled in the upper room as they were out of fear, each of those who were to be sent were very much individuals, alone in perhaps the confusion of what was to come next. But when the Holy Spirit came with the sound of a rushing wind, and visibly the Acts of the Apostles tells us in the form of tongues of flame, all of a sudden these apostles, a word that means one sent, were united in one mission, and that was to proclaim the gospel, to proclaim that Jesus, who died, is truly alive and risen, and to bring that message to the ends of the earth, and to do it with courage and boldness and conviction. They were united by the Holy Spirit as a family, and we have been given of that same Spirit. Our Father, who art in heaven, hallowed be thy name. Thy kingdom come, thy will be done on earth as it is in heaven. Give us this day our daily bread, and forgive us our trespasses, as we forgive those who trespass against us. And lead us not into temptation, but deliver us from evil. Amen. Hail Mary, full of grace, the Lord is with thee. Blessed art thou among women, and blessed is the fruit of thy womb, Jesus.
Holy Mary.

Mary, Mother of God, pray for us sinners, now and at the hour of our death. Amen. Hail Mary, full of grace, the Lord is with thee. Blessed art thou among women, and blessed is the fruit of thy womb, Jesus. Holy Mary, Mother of God, pray for us sinners, now and at the hour of our death. Amen. Hail Mary, full of grace, the Lord is with thee. Blessed art thou among women, and blessed is the fruit of thy womb, Jesus. Holy Mary, Mother of God, pray for us sinners, now and at the hour of our death. Amen. Hail Mary, full of grace, the Lord is with thee. Blessed art thou among women, and blessed is the fruit of thy womb, Jesus. Holy Mary, Mother of God, pray for us sinners, now and at the hour of our death. Amen. Hail Mary, full of grace, the Lord is with thee. Blessed art thou among women, and blessed is the fruit of thy womb, Jesus. Holy Mary, Mother of God, pray for us sinners, now and at the hour of our death. Amen. Hail Mary, full of grace, the Lord is with thee. Blessed art thou among women, and blessed is the fruit of thy womb, Jesus. Holy Mary, Mother of God, pray for us sinners, now and at the hour of our death. Amen. Hail Mary, full of grace, the Lord is with thee. Blessed art thou among women, and blessed is the fruit of thy womb, Jesus. Holy Mary, Mother of God, pray for us sinners, now and at the hour of our death. Amen. Hail Mary, full of grace, the Lord is with thee. Blessed art thou among women, and blessed is the fruit of thy womb, Jesus. Holy Mary, Mother of God, pray for us sinners, now and at the hour of our death. Amen. Hail Mary, full of grace, the Lord is with thee. Blessed art thou

And to the Son and to the Holy Spirit, as it was in the beginning, is now, and ever shall be, world without end. Amen. O my Jesus, forgive us our sins, save us from the fires of hell. Lead all souls into heaven, especially those who are in most need of thy mercy. The fourth glorious mystery, the Assumption of the Blessed Virgin Mary. This mystery is depicted in a very beautiful way just behind me in the mosaic that you see. There is no grave, no tomb where we find the body of Mary, for we believe in some mysterious way that God has taken her body and soul into heaven, so she shares fully in the fruits of the resurrection. This mystery is often depicted with the apostles staring into an empty tomb from which grow the lilies, the symbol of the resurrection. This great mystery is something that was not witnessed by anyone, but as a reminder to us of the beauty of our Heavenly Mother, not just her physical beauty, but the beauty of the mystery that is following God's will, living your life according to His plan, opening yourself up to grace. And she offers to pray for us always so that we might be always the recipients of that same grace that she was so and is so completely full of. Meditating on the beauty of the Blessed Virgin Mary assumed body and soul into heaven, we pray, Our Father, who art in heaven, hallowed be thy name. Thy kingdom come, thy will be done on earth as it is in heaven. Give us this day our daily bread, and forgive us our trespasses, as we forgive those who trespass against us. And lead us not into temptation, but deliver us from evil. Amen. Hail Mary, full of grace, the Lord is with thee. Blessed art thou among women, and blessed is the fruit of thy womb, Jesus. Holy Mary, Mother of God, pray for us sinners, now and at the hour of our death. Amen. Hail Mary, full of grace, the Lord is with thee. Blessed art thou among women, and blessed is the fruit of thy womb, Jesus. Holy Mary, Mother of God, pray for us sinners, now and at the hour of our death. Amen. Hail Mary, full of grace, the Lord is with thee. Blessed art thou among women, and blessed is the fruit of thy womb, Jesus. Holy Mary, Mother of God, pray for us sinners, now and at the hour of our death. Amen. Hail Mary, full of grace, the Lord is with thee. Blessed art thou among women, and blessed is the fruit of thy womb, Jesus. Holy Mary, Mother of God, pray for us sinners, now and at the hour of our death. Amen. Hail Mary, full of grace, the Lord is with thee. Blessed art thou among women, and blessed is the fruit of thy womb, Jesus. Holy Mary, Mother of God, pray for us sinners, now and at the hour of our death. Amen. Hail Mary, full of grace, the Lord is with thee. Blessed art thou among women, and blessed is the fruit of thy womb, Jesus. Holy Mary, Mother of God, pray for us sinners, now and at the hour of our death. Amen. Hail Mary, full of grace, the Lord is with thee. Blessed art thou among women, and blessed is the fruit of thy womb, Jesus. Holy Mary, Mother of God, pray for us sinners, now and at the hour of our death. Amen. Hail Mary, full of grace, the Lord is with thee. Blessed art thou among women, and blessed is the fruit of thy womb, Jesus. Holy Mary, Mother of God, pray for us sinners, now and at the hour of our death. Amen. Hail Mary, full of grace, the Lord is with thee. Blessed art thou among women, and blessed is the fruit of thy womb, Jesus. Holy Mary, Mother of God, pray for us sinners, now and at the hour of our death. Amen. Hail Mary, full of grace, the Lord is with thee. Blessed art thou among women, and blessed is the fruit of thy womb, Jesus. Holy Mary, Mother of God, pray for us sinners, now and at the hour of our death. Amen. Glory be to the Father, and to the Son, and to the Holy Spirit, as it was in the beginning, is now, and ever shall be, world without end. Amen. O my Jesus, forgive us our sins, save us from the fires of hell, lead all souls into heaven, especially those who are in most need of thy mercy. The fifth and the final glorious mystery, the coronation of the Blessed Virgin Mary. In my family home,
we called

my mother affectionately, Ma. Some people say Mom. Others say Mommy or Mother or Mamère. Whatever you call or called your mother, remember that you have a heavenly mother. And as much as we would fly and run to our mother, our parents, for help, for advice, for support, for a shoulder to cry on, so we fly unto our heavenly mother because she's always praying for us. That's why we always say, as we do over and over again when we pray the rosary, pray for us. Pray for us. And so as we conclude with this final mystery, we ask our heavenly mother to do just that. Our Father, who art in heaven, hallowed be thy name. Thy kingdom come, thy will be done on earth as it is in heaven. Give us this day our daily bread, and forgive us our trespasses, as we forgive those who trespass against us. And lead us not into temptation, but deliver us from evil. Amen. Hail Mary, full of grace, the Lord is with thee. Blessed art thou among women, and blessed is the fruit of thy womb, Jesus. Holy Mary, Mother of God, pray for us sinners, now and at the hour of our death. Amen. Hail Mary, full of grace, the Lord is with thee. Blessed art thou among women, and blessed is the fruit of thy womb, Jesus. Holy Mary, Mother of God, pray for us sinners, now and at the hour of our death. Amen. Hail Mary, full of grace, the Lord is with thee. Blessed art thou among women, and blessed is the fruit of thy womb, Jesus. Holy Mary, Mother of God, pray for us sinners, now and at the hour of our death. Amen. Hail Mary, full of grace, the Lord is with thee. Blessed art thou among women, and blessed is the fruit of thy womb, Jesus. Holy Mary, Mother of God, pray for us sinners, now and at the hour of our death. Amen. Hail Mary, full of grace, the Lord is with thee. Blessed art thou among women, and blessed is the fruit of thy womb, Jesus. Holy Mary, Mother of God, pray for us sinners, now and at the hour of our death. Amen. Hail Mary, full of grace, the Lord is with thee. Blessed art thou among women, and blessed is the fruit of thy womb, Jesus. Holy Mary, Mother of God, pray for us sinners,

Blessed art thou among women, and blessed is the fruit of thy womb, Jesus. Holy Mary, Mother of God, pray for us sinners, now and at the hour of our death. Amen. Hail Mary, full of grace, the Lord is with thee. Blessed art thou among women, and blessed is the fruit of thy womb, Jesus. Holy Mary, Mother of God, pray for us sinners, now and at the hour of our death. Amen. Hail Mary, full of grace, the Lord is with thee. Blessed art thou among women, and blessed is the fruit of thy womb, Jesus. Holy Mary, Mother of God, pray for us sinners, now and at the hour of our death. Amen. Hail Mary, full of grace, the Lord is with thee. Blessed art thou among women, and blessed is the fruit of thy womb, Jesus. Holy Mary, Mother of God, pray for us sinners, now and at the hour of our death. Amen. Glory be to the Father, and to the Son, and to the Holy Spirit, as it was in the beginning, is now, and ever shall be, world without end. Amen. O my Jesus, forgive us our sins, save us from the fires of hell, lead all souls into heaven, especially those who are in most need of thy mercy. Hail, Holy Queen, Mother of Mercy, our life, our sweetness, and our hope. To thee do we cry, poor banished children of Eve. To thee do we send up our sighs, mourning and weeping in this valley of tears. Turn then, O most gracious Advocate, thine eyes of mercy toward us, and after this, our exile, show unto us the blessed fruit of thy womb, Jesus. O clement, O loving, O sweet Virgin Mary, pray for us, O Holy Mother of God, that we may be made worthy of the promises of Christ. Let us pray. O God, whose only begotten Son, by whose life, death, and resurrection has purchased for us the rewards of eternal life, grant, we beseech you, that by meditating on these mysteries of the Most Holy Rosary of the Blessed Virgin Mary, we may both imitate what they contain and obtain what they promise through the same Christ our Lord. Amen. May the divine assistance remain always with us. May the souls of the faithful departed, through the mercy of God, rest in peace. Amen. Holy Mother, with thy loving child, thy blessing give to us this day, in the name of the Father, and of the Son, and of the Holy Spirit. Amen. Well, I thank you for joining me in praying the rosary and meditating as we have upon the glorious mysteries here in the magnificent Basilica Cathedral of Saints Peter and Paul in the City of Brotherly Love, Philadelphia. Just behind me, I think, is something, an image that we should keep in mind. The image of the Holy Family, that icon commissioned for the 8th World Meeting of Families. Jesus in the center, front and center. Mary and Joseph, his grandparents in the background, Joachim and Anne. As we meditate upon these glorious mysteries, as we have, and look upon this beautiful image of the Holy Family, we ask that God bless our families, especially through the intercession of His most heavenly Mother. Amen.

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1: Hi, everyone. 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

Hello, I'm Bishop Reed, standing in the magnificent Cathedral Basilica of the Assumption in Covington, Kentucky. 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

0: evening. This is the Rocky Ridge News, and I'm Walter Concrete. Some young rocks in the town of Rocky Ridge have decided to help the less fortunate in their community with what they're calling a Mustard Seed Faith concert. Our roving reporter, Opal, is on location with this special report.
1: Thanks, Walter. I'm here at the Rocky Ridge Concert Hall with Chip Livingstone and the God Rocks, organizers of what they're calling a Mustard Seed Faith concert. Tell us about it, Chip.
2: Many of us in Rocky Ridge live in nice homes with a lot of cool stuff and families that take care of us. 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
1: Free?
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1: Wow, thank you, God Rocks.
5: Those do-good God Rocks make me sick. With a little bit of faith and your help, we can move a mountain. That's the most sickening thing I've ever heard. We've got to find a way to stop this Mustard Seed Faith concert before it leads to more disturbing acts of kindness. Stop it, I say. But how to do it? That's the itch. The God Rocks can't perform a concert without music, and they need their instruments to make the noise. If I could steal their instruments, there'd be no concert. Prepare the Blimpobot for luncheon. We strike tonight.
2: Finally finished. Good job, Rox.
3: All we can do now is hope
6: and pray that all of Rocky Ridge shows up for the concert.
7: It's gonna be spiking.
2: Okay, Rox. Let's call it a night and meet back here tomorrow before the concert.
3: Sounds like a plan. Good night.

0: 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Steal everything, every instrument, microphone, drumstick, and guitar pick. Leave nothing. Bring it all to me. My minions. The God Rocks will arrive tomorrow for their precious mustard seed faith concert to find their instruments and their faith have vanished into thin air. Those God Rocks won't know what to do. Too bad, God Rocks. No more concert fun for you.
1: No, what happened here?
2: Please tell me that's not the roof of the concert hall.
3: That's the roof of the concert hall.
1: What about all our stuff inside? Come on. Oh, no.
2: Don't tell me everything's gone.
3: Everything's gone.
1: Our instruments, microphones, speakers, everything.
4: It must have been some kind of freak tornado.
3: Yeah, but why did it have to freak out right here?
1: With our concert happening in less than an hour.
2: This is heavy, Stones.
4: What are we gonna do?
3: We sure could use a little bit of faith now.
5: This is a special report from the Rocky Ridge Concert Hall, where a mysterious freak tornado last evening tore off the roof and blew away all of the God Rock's musical instruments.
0: That's rich. I'm a tornado.
5: Will the Mustard Seed Faith Concert be canceled? We go now to the concert hall for this report.
6: Well, Walt, despite a missing roof and no musical instruments, the God Rocks are saying the show must go on.
0: What?
3: The Mustard Seed Faith Concert isn't about music. It's about the Rocks of Rocky Ridge believing and reaching out to help one another.
4: Yeah, so the show is still on.
0: What?

0: be? I don't understand. I stole everything.
1: With a little bit of faith and your help, we can still move a mountain.
0: I can't stand those god rocks. Turn the blimpabot around. We're going back. I've got to see this with my own eyes.
2: What do you mean the show is still on?
3: I was on TV. I had to say something. Listen, Stones. I got a plan. Splinter, you do your magic tricks. Okay. And Carb, you could pull out your kazoo.
4: Yeah.
5: It's a miracle. Even with the roof blown off and no promise of a concert, rocks are still rolling in from everywhere.
2: Ladies and gentle rocks, thanks for coming to the Mustard Seed Faith Concert. For our first act, I present to you the Great Splintini!
6: Hey, everybody! How y'all doing?
0: Stand guard! I'll be right back.
6: And for my next trick, I will pull a rabbit out of my hat. The rare Siberian mouse rabbit! Ladies and gentle rocks! Tough crowd.
2: And now, Carb will dazzle you with a freestyle and beatboxing kazoo solo.
0: Impossible! I steal all their instruments, and they're still making music. Even worse, all these rocks have come bringing gifts for the needy. We'll see about that.
3: Wait a minute. That's Minibot. He's trying to take all the donations. Get him, Ruff.
0: Catch me!
3: Our stuff, Ruff! Don't let him get away!
0: Hurry up, you monkey minions! Bad doggy! Bad doggy!
3: Good boy, Ruff! Hold on!
0: Bad doggy! Bad doggy!
3: It's Minibot's remote.
0: You want your precious instruments back, God Rocks? Then you can have them. In 1,000 pieces, mixed with your rock hound friend.

0: everybody. Welcome to the Parable Playhouse. Today's story is based upon a story that Jesus taught. It's called Better Be Ready. And it goes like this. Chip and Nuggie were at home watching TV when their mom came in and said, "I thought I asked you two to clean up this room. I've got to go out shopping for some groceries now, and I want this place cleaned up before I get home. Understood?"
1: "Sure, Mom. No problemo,"
0: Chip answered. And so off the mom went to do her shopping.
2: "Shouldn't we start cleaning up the room?"
1: "Nah, don't worry. We've got plenty of time. Let's watch one more show." "We might as well have a little fun before we start cleaning."

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That was just about the time their mom returned home from shopping.

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I don't think so. Jesus wasn't telling us a story about cleaning up a room. He was telling us to be ready and to stay awake so we can see and know what's really important in life. Chip and Nuggy were sleeping when they should have been doing something important. The Bible says we are children of the light and children of the day. Don't be like others who are asleep, but be alert and self-controlled.

0: Hey, Chip. Thanks for volunteering us for church cleanup.
1: Sure, no problem.
2: Did you have to pick such a beautiful day for us to be stuck inside?
1: It is a beautiful day.
3: What exactly is it that Pastor Jasper wants us to do?
4: Attention! Is the church cleanup squad ready to do battle against dirt, grime, and grease?
2: Sure.
3: Okay.
1: Sorry. Yes, sir. Well, most of us, sir.
4: What's this? Do I sense a negative vibe in the squad?
1: Maybe just a little lack of enthusiasm.
4: Rejoice in the Lord always. That's what the Bible says, and that's what the cleanup squad believes.
2: Rejoice?
4: I will say it again. Rejoice. This battle isn't going to be pretty. But if we combine a good attitude with hard work, we will defeat the dirt enemy. Chip and Carp, you rock sweep out the basement and sort through those boxes.
1: Yes, sir. We will rejoice, sir.
2: We?
4: Splinter, you and Pingo can paint that old door over there.
5: Sure. Okay. Yes, sir. We will rejoice.
0: Yeah, yeah. I'm rejoicing.
4: Jim and Kidney, you girls are on scraping duty.
3: Scraping duty?
4: Mm-hmm. There's 10 years worth of old chewing gum waiting under those pews, and you girls are gonna scrape it free.
6: Yeah, let's do it. Woohoo!
3: You've gotta be kidding.
4: Let's hear some rejoicing. Rocks, get to work.
1: Okay, you move those boxes, and I'll start sweeping.
2: Okay. Chip?
1: Yeah?
2: Help!
1: Come on. You're not afraid of this little guy, are you?
2: Little guy? He wouldn't look so little if he started crawling all over your face.
1: Fine. You sweep. I'll move the boxes.
2: All this dust is making me...
1: Bless you, Stone.
4: How's it going?
2: Great. That's ya.
4: Just remember to rejoice in the Lord always. I will say it again. Rejoice!
0: Just bring that ladder over here. Are you coming? What are you doing?
4: Is everyone rejoicing?
5: Totally.
4: Splinter, what are you doing? Sleeping on the job already? Splinter!
0: I will rejoice.
4: That's the spirit.
5: I will say it again. Rejoice.
6: Isn't this great? When Pastor Jasper asked me to help today, I told him I would just love to. I mean, who would have thought scraping gum could be so much fun?
3: Yeah, who'd have thought?
6: Oh, look. I think this one's strawberry. No, cherry. No, strawberry definitely.
3: Kenny, I don't know if you should be...
6: I have an idea. We could try to guess the flavor of each piece of gum.
3: Or not. Ew.
6: This is a sticky one. Jim?
3: Minty.
6: That's a spirit. Rejoice!

0: it, the last piece of gum.
1: All right, cleanup squad, are we still rejoicing?
2: Always!
1: Let me hear you say it!
2: Rejoice!
1: You've all done good work with an excellent attitude. Hey, where's Bingo?
3: Right here, Pastor.

0: everybody. The story we're telling today is based upon a story that Jesus taught called the Parable of the Weeds.
1: We've changed a few characters, but the story is pretty much the same. And it happened like this.
2: What a great idea to plant a tomato garden.
3: Yeah, you even look like a yellow tomato.
2: Very funny.
0: Well, that does it. The seeds are all planted. Nice work, Stones. Whew, let's take a break.
4: Yes. All right,
3: yeah. Woo.
5: So, those Godrocks think they can plant a nice tomato garden, do they? I can't stand those Godrocks. And I don't like tomatoes either. These mutant alien weed seeds will be perfect. They'll choke the life out of those tomato plants and destroy their little garden party. They can hardly wait.
0: What happened to our garden?
2: Look at those creepy weedy thingies.
6: They've got teeth.
2: They're gonna choke our tomatoes.
7: Come on, Stones. Grab your tools. We need to yank those weeds.
2: Charge!
3: Yeah!
0: No, stop! If you pull up those weeds, you may root up our baby tomato plants at the same time.
3: Where did those weeds come from?
0: We know where those weeds came from, don't we? The enemy of the Godrocks, Minibot.
7: That bad little robot is always trying to wreck our good work.
0: It's a good thing we read the Bible, because in Matthew 13, verse 24, Jesus told us a story and showed us exactly what to do. First, we let both the weeds and our tomato plants grow together until the tomatoes were ripe for picking. Then, we pulled out those nasty weeds and tossed them in a wheelbarrow to burn. Finally, we picked those delicious red tomatoes. Mm-mm. And as for Minibot, well, he got just what he deserved. You see, when Minibot flew back, he expected to see our tomato garden ruined by his mutant weeds. But instead, he saw his weeds in a pile and our tomato plants safe and sound. He was so mad, he freaked out and accidentally activated the button to the hatch.
7: Oops.
0: Ouch. Minibot got a prickly lesson from his own weeds.
7: Ouch.
0: Jesus taught us that in our world, there will always be weeds, bad things, or people that will try to destroy the good that God has intended. Like nasty little weeds in a good garden that try to take over the good plants. God promises that one day, He will separate the good from the bad, and all will be made right. You boys and girls are flowers in God's good garden, and God

0: In the Gospel of John, Jesus tells his disciples that his flesh is true food and his blood is true drink. Though we can't see this reality with our eyes, we believe that at every Mass, the bread and wine truly become the body and blood of Jesus Christ.
1: For this is my body.
0: In Presencia, we'll look at stories of Eucharistic miracles, times when the reality of the true presence became perceptible to the senses. You'll hear about consecrated bread that began to bleed, wine that became blood, scientific studies which found human heart tissue in communion hosts, and more. Watch Presencia right here on Catholic TV.
2: Today, I experienced a great deal of sorrow because of a certain person. She said many things which were false. Because they were taken to be true and spread around the whole house, in my heart, I felt a sharp pain. Then, I heard Jesus speak in my soul.
3: Pray for your sister who has hurt you and show her great kindness.
2: I told the Lord, it is so difficult, but I did as he asked. After a few days, she repented, and my heart was full of joy that she came back to God's mercy.
3: My daughter, come to me often in the Blessed Sacrament. I dwell here in the tabernacle as a king of mercy, to pour graces upon all who come here to ask for my help, especially for those who need my love and forgiveness. For I am there, hidden in the host, and there is your power to bring back sinners to my mercy, and to love as I love, and to forgive as I forgive.

0: cultural influencer, media pioneer, soon to be saint. 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
1: I am Deacon Franklin Mejia. I produce the Spanish Mass here on Catholic TV. Catholic TV's annual telethon is coming very soon. We hope you can join us for these 2 days of prayer, music, and fun. Funds raised from the telethons are very important to our work here on Catholic TV. Make sure to join us.

0: 1. Yes! Way to go, Ryan! Wow! You're doing great! 1 more. Wait for it. And... clear! Yes! Perfect! Now the wall! The wall! You've got this, baby! Ha! Yes! Yes, yes, yes! Your turn, Deb.
1: This ought to be good. Really?
0: Just swim to the next obstacle.
2: This is ridiculous. She's never going to make it in time.
0: Don't listen to him. Just keep going, Mrs. DeFreitas.
3: This mud is so muddy.
2: Said no trained agent ever.
0: You're almost to the ladder.
2: Seriously, what is the point? She's so slow.
0: Ryan, if you can't say something nice, maybe you shouldn't say anything at all. All right, next up, the wall.
3: Whoa, this is really high.
0: You got this.
1: There is no way.
3: Oh, I don't know.
0: Give it everything you've got.
2: And we're out of time.
3: Oh.
4: Training simulation complete. Performance analysis, failure.
2: Well, one of us failed, that's for sure.
0: Actually, you both did.
2: What?
0: The mission was for both of you to finish the course.
2: I can't help it if she's a turtle.
0: Yes, you can. You can encourage her instead of mocking her the entire time.
2: Oh, please. She's my mom.
0: That's all the more reason. You know, maybe if you tried cheering her on just a little, you'd find that she could run faster, jump higher, and reach farther than she ever thought.
2: I'm sorry, were you saying something?
0: You don't realize this, but your words have the power to make her a better agent.
2: So I'm supposed to lie and tell her how wonderful she is while she belly flops into a puddle of mud?
3: Honey, I'm sorry we failed this mission. You're right. It was my fault.
2: See?
0: You really just don't get it.
5: I need all of you in my office. Now.
2: Great. Another mission with an unqualified agent for a partner.
5: The local zoo called, and they need our help. Apparently, several large animals have disappeared.
0: They escaped?
5: No, vanished. We don't know how or when. I'm talking zebras, giraffes, walruses, large creatures of all kinds. In their pens 1 minute, and poof, gone the next.
3: Who would want to steal a walrus?
0: Yeah, and how would they get it out without anyone noticing?
2: Do we have any leads?
5: Just one.
2: Bucktooth Becky?
3: Ryan, don't call her that.
2: Come on. Have you seen those chompers? Maybe she's the missing walrus.
5: Becky and her ninja chickens escaped from prison a few days ago. We don't know where they are or what they're planning, but I have a feeling it isn't good. Your mission is to stop Becky and find those missing animals.
6: All right, boys. What's next?

You can't take off your disguises. You think they just let any old birds in here? No, they do not. You gotta be a fancy bird like a peacock to get in this joint. How about my get-up? Pretty good, huh? I'll tell you what. You say you're here to sell ice cream, and they just let you right in. But now that we're here, we can finally seek our revenge. For years, we've been mocked. There's little Bucktooth Becky and her little birds. Well, I may be a bit Bucktooth, but I sure in tarnation ain't little, and neither are you. Which is why I made this. The strawberry shrink cone. Now, if anything or anybody thinks that they're bigger than us, we can shrink them down to size. Starting with the biggest.

0: We're here.
1: I'm tapping the surveillance now. Got it.
2: All right, you two. Be careful. There's no telling where those animals could show up. And some of them might be dangerous.
0: Man, have the mosquitoes gotten bad this year.
3: Oh, I have bug spray.
0: No, Mom, please. I'm a professional agent. I don't need my mom to hose me down with bug spray.
3: Okay, just a suggestion.
2: All right, time to spread out and start searching.
3: Everything's in order here.
0: Penguins are here too. I'm heading on to the polar bear.
2: All right, just holler if you find anything suspicious.
3: Aha!
0: What is it?
3: This is highway robbery.
0: I'm on my way. What'd you find? Did someone steal another animal?
3: This is an outrageous price for a stuffed animal.
0: Really?
3: Absolutely. I mean, even these tiny little figurines will cost you an arm and a leg. They are, however, incredibly lifelike.
0: Mom, we can't waste any more time debating gift shop prices. We are supposed to be finding the missing animals, like real trained agents.
2: What happened? Did you see anything?
0: No. Another animal gone without a trace.
3: An animal costume.
0: What now?
3: I have an idea.
0: This is ridiculous.
3: Just give it a shot. I really think this could work.
2: Me too. Great idea, Mrs. DeFrades. Becky seems to be targeting all the larger animals, and a hippo is about as big as it gets. It's the perfect bait. Quick, someone's coming. Back in position.
0: Who is it?
2: Looks like an ice cream salesman and some pretty ugly peacocks.
4: All right, boys, next up, hippo number one, hippo number two.
0: That's not an ice cream salesman. It's Bucktooth. Freeze, Becky!
4: Ryan DeFrades.
0: You're going right back to prison where you belong. And your little birds are going with you.
4: My birds ain't little. I'll show you little.
0: What just happened?
3: Where are we?
2: Whoa, where'd they go?
0: Grab on! Pigs! Pigs, are you there? Pigs, do you copy?
2: Hello? Ryan? Mrs. DeFrades? Hello? Hello?
0: Yes! We're here, Pigs! We're here!
3: She must not be able to hear us.
0: Great!
3: What's that?
0: It looks like a giant leaf? This makes no sense.
3: Wait a minute. What if that is a normal-sized leaf, and we're actually...

can't stand that Ryan DeFreitas. He's like a little ugly prairie dog, always popping up to ruin my plans. He and that pesky mother of his. It ain't enough to just shrink them. We gotta lock them up and throw away the key before they ruin everything. Go find them, boys. I don't care how bad it smells. Someone's gotta get down there and find those little mini pests. Me? You want me to do it? What in tarnation has gotten into you two? Don't you know I'm the brains of this here operation? And the beauty to boot? You two bird brains have gotten about as proud as peacocks. Now get your little hind feathers down there and do as I say. Did I say little hind feathers? Wait, I didn't mean it like that, boys.

0: Okay, just stay calm.
1: Calm? I'm shorter than a pecan!
0: Just breathe. Now, first things first. We've got to get out of this pond.
2: I can't believe you shrunk me! I raised you birds from before you was hatchlings, and this is the thanks I get. Now, get that cone and unshrink me right this minute! Yes! Now just point it at me and push the red button! The red button! Green to shrink and red to unshrink, you klutzy klucks! Now what are you doing? The user manual? Really? You don't need to read all that, pea brains. Just push the red button and unshrink me before... Uh-oh. Now, wait just a minute. What do you think I am, a squirrel baby?
0: Do it. Now we just need to find Becky and hope her little shrinking device has a reverse mode.
3: What was that?
0: Dragonfly!
3: It's coming back! Run! I'm coming, honey!
0: It's working!
3: I also have shark repellent, dog spray, skunk scare, and moose removal, just in case.
0: Whoa! What was that?
3: I don't know, but whatever it was, I think it's bigger than the dragonfly.
0: Oh, no!

0: Hi there. Froggy? Nice. Froggy.
1: Don't move.
2: Gross! Ugh.
0: Oh, no, you don't! Gotcha! You're gonna help us get out of here! Hop on, Mom!

0: I am not your baby. You're barking up the wrong tree. That was disgusting. I'm gonna smell like nuts for weeks. Finally, she's gone. Now all I gotta do is figure out how to get out of this rat's nest.
1: Good job, boy.
2: So, what's the plan now?
1: Search for higher ground and see if we can find Becky.

0: I have no idea where we are. I am so hungry. As soon as we make it out of this mess, I'm ordering a large barbecue nachos with extra cheese.
1: You mean, if we get out of this?
0: What do you mean, if?
1: Oh, honey, I'm really sorry. This is all my fault. If I hadn't suggested we dress up as hippo bait, we wouldn't be the size of a grape. I shouldn't have come on this mission. In fact, maybe I shouldn't even be an agent.
0: What?
1: That's what you want, isn't it? For me to just quit? I can't climb walls like a ninja or tame a wild frog. I am slow and unqualified, just like you said.
0: I didn't realize you were listening. But you can't quit.
1: Why?
0: You never quit. That's what makes you such a good agent. No matter how bad things get, you never give up. You might not be the fastest or the strongest,

0: be encouraging to the people we're the closest to. Because we forget they need it.
1: Oh, honey. And don't worry. We are definitely going to find a way out of this mess. All we need is...
0: a banana.
1: What?
0: A banana up ahead. Come on.

0: Perfect. All right. Now, just like the ninja wall.
1: You got it, honey.
0: Woo-hoo! Yes, this is perfect.
1: Way to go, honey. What do you see?
0: I see a tree and Becky!
1: Becky? Did she see me? Is she following?
2: What? Who?
3: That naughty squirrel mama! I just escaped the capture of a hideous animal!

0: Are you there? Ryan, do you copy?
1: Yes, I'm here. But I don't think I'm gonna be here for long.
0: Okay, honey, I have the shrink cone.
1: Make me big, Mama!
0: Oh, dear. Red or green? Red or green? Let's see,
2: This is all your fault, Ron DeFreitas!
1: My fault?
2: It's always your fault! Get me out of here!
1: Hurry!
0: My Mimi's favorite color was red. Let's go with... It's not working! What do I do?
1: Don't worry! You're a smart agent, and you never give up! You can figure this out!
2: He's gonna eat me!
1: I believe in you, Mama! You can do it, Mom! Way to go, Mom! You rock!
3: Thanks a lot, honey. Your encouragement helped.
1: What?
0: I said, thanks, honey. Your encouraging words meant a lot. I think we should get out of here.
1: Good idea.
4: Well, folks, Becky and her birds are back off to prison, and most of the shrunken animals have been found and returned to their normal size.
0: Most of the animals?
5: Ow! And there's the last one.
4: Ryan, Deb, congratulations on another successful mission.
0: Thank you, sir. But now that we made it out alive, there's something I need to do.
1: What? You're not going to quit now, are you?
0: No, of course not. But I thought we were going to get barbecue nachos.
1: Absolutely.
6: Hi, I'm Jeremy, and this is my sister Kendra, and we're the writers of Ryan DeFreitas' Secret Agent.
7: In today's episode, Ryan gets hit by a shrink ray at the zoo and learns that unkind words make a person feel small, but encouraging words build others up.
1: This is ridiculous. She's never going to make it in time. Seriously, what is the point? She's so slow.
2: I'll show you, little.
0: I shouldn't have come on this mission. In fact, maybe I shouldn't even be an agent.
1: What?
0: I can't climb walls like a ninja or tame a wild frog. I am slow and unqualified, just like you said.
1: I didn't realize you were listening.
7: Wow, I can't believe Mrs. DeFreitas almost gave up on being a secret agent.
6: I know. She's not normally the kind of person to quit when things get hard. That just shows how hurtful Ryan's words really were. You see, no matter how strong or brave we are, sooner or later, all of us face problems bigger than us.
7: Like the ninja wall?
6: Exactly. In times like that, we need other people to encourage us and trust God to be courageous.
7: That reminds me of a guy in the Bible. His name was Joshua. He was the new leader of Israel, and he was about to face a pretty big wall. God wanted to take his people into the Promised Land, and that meant they needed to conquer the mighty city of Jericho.
6: Jericho was the strongest fortress in all the land and had a massive wall around it. This problem was way bigger than Joshua. He could have easily given up, but instead, Joshua remembered something.
7: Not long before, a man named Moses led God's people. He was a wise leader who had seen

0: God perform many amazing miracles. Moses knew leading God's people into the promised land was not going to be easy. So before he died, he called Joshua in front of all the people and said,
1: Joshua, be strong and courageous. The Lord himself is going to go with you. He will never leave you or forsake you. Do not be afraid. Do not be discouraged.
0: Moses' words reminded Joshua that even though the wall was big, God was bigger.
1: Then God gave Joshua a very interesting battle plan. For 6 days, the army of God marched around the mighty walls of Jericho, blowing their trumpets as they went.
0: But on the seventh day, they marched around seven times, just like God had said. And then everyone turned to Joshua and quietly waited for his next command.
1: Shout, Joshua said, for the Lord has given you the city.
0: The trumpets sounded, and the army of God shouted with all their might, and the walls of the city fell down.
1: Wow, that's amazing.
0: I know. And just think, Joshua might not have had the courage to obey God if Moses hadn't taken the time to encourage him.
1: The Bible says, encourage one another and build each other up. It's important for all of us to remember our words have power. They can tear a person down or they can build them up.
0: Well, that's all the time we have today. Thanks for joining us on Ryan DeFrady's Secret Agent.

0: Lord. Make me an instrument of your peace. Where there is hatred, let me sow love. Where there is injury, pardon. Where there is doubt, faith. Where there is despair, hope. Where there is darkness, light. And where there is sadness, joy. O Divine Master, grant that I may not so much seek to be consoled as to console, to be understood as to understand, to be loved as to love. For it is in giving that we receive. It is in pardoning that we are pardoned. And it's in dying that we are born to eternal life. Amen.
1: Greetings, I'm Father Cedric Pizzegna. I'm the host of Live with Passion. 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Don't just live, live with passion.

Have you ever made a pinky promise? It's easy. Two people take their smallest finger and intertwine them while making a promise out loud. I pinky promise to. Apparently, this tradition has its roots in old Japanese culture. A Japanese dictionary places pinky promises somewhere between the 1600s to 1800s, where it's called yubikiri, or finger cutoff. It often came with the vow, pinky swear, and whoever lies will be made to swallow 1,000 needles, or probably cutting off their finger. But have you ever stopped to wonder what a promise really is? We say we'll do things all the time, but what's so special about a promise? It seems like a promise is a very special type of commitment between two people to do or not to do something. There's many different types of promises, and they have varying degrees of importance, legally or culturally. Different promises might also come with different repercussions if they're broken. Sometimes, people might promise by saying, "I swear to," or "I swear on" something or someone. There's a difference between agreeing to go to dinner and promising to go to dinner. There is something deeper being appealed to when you promise. An oath is another type of promise. Government officials and soldiers often take oaths or promises that go with their station or office of public service. In legal matters, a contract is a promise that is binding and protected by the government. Philosophers have even tried to establish rules for promises. Immanuel Kant suggested promises should always be kept, while some consequentialists argue that promises should be broken whenever doing so would yield benefits. The sociological effect or negative consequences of breaking a promise is often that you're seen as distrustful or dishonest. Promises that are binding between persons or the seriousness of that promise is often related to the substance of what that promise is about. For example, promising to meet for coffee is very different from promising a dying man you'll care for his mother. In the Old Testament, there was a big difference between a promise, a contract, and a very special type of promise known as a covenant. A contract often involves the exchange of property between two or more people. But a covenant is different. A covenant involves the exchange of persons or kinship. Understanding the term covenant actually unlocks the entire Bible. God made covenants with his people at various stages throughout the Bible. He made a covenant with

0: But God was not just making a promise to act, but actually extending his kinship to all the people gradually and in stages throughout salvation history. A covenant is the joining of two families and giving completely to each other. It's an extension of kinship that also comes with rights, responsibilities, and duties. In the Old Testament, a covenant was often marked by an ox being split in two, and one party standing on one side and the other party standing on the other side. They all take turns walking down the middle between the two halves as if to say, "May this happen to us if we ever break this covenant." Staying loyal to promises can sometimes be difficult. There are things outside of our control, or sometimes our own weakness can get in the way. But promises are, in a way, the foundation of meaningful relationships. In the Bible, they are the foundation of God's relationship with his people. And some of the highest promises or oaths we can make even today extend our kinship or our family relationships. Our society is built on promises in a way. Families and marriages are the building blocks of societies, and marriages are one of the most meaningful promises or oaths we can make even today. In fact, marriage in the church means that God is involved in this sacramental promise. When it takes on a significance that is larger than just the couple or larger than even one family, a marriage can become a sign of the transformational power of a promise.
1: This is the Catechism of the Catholic Church. It's the official summary written by the Church of everything Catholics believe. But if the contents of this catechism are unlocked, it can change the world. We believe the Catechism isn't a dry, dusty textbook. It's a gift. It's the faithful echo of a God who desires to reveal himself to us. We're creating content that's relevant, watchable, the type of content you want to share with your friends. And all of this will be free to the world and translated into multiple languages.
0: Relationships are that way for sure. It's about getting to know someone and then trusting that person.
2: Relaciones son así. Se trata de conocer a alguien y luego confiar en.
3: Dépendez fréquemment de la foi des gens en lui et en son pouvoir.
4: 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Jesus também foi modelo de fé porque confiou.
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0: A favorite prayer of mine has always been, what return can I make to the Lord for all the good he's done for me? The cup of salvation I take up, I call upon the name of the Lord. Hello, everyone. I'm Father Dan O'Connell, host of Catholic TV's We've Got to Talk, inviting you to this year's telethon, September 18th and 19th. We will be calling upon your name, asking you to continue to support us as we support all of those that turn to Catholic TV to hear his voice and listen for his direction and love. September 18th and 19th, right here on Catholic TV.
1: In the Gospel of John, Jesus tells his disciples that his flesh is true food and his blood is true drink. Though we can't see this reality with our eyes, we believe that at every Mass, the bread and wine truly become the body and blood of Jesus Christ.
2: For this is my body.
1: In Presencia, we'll look at stories of Eucharistic miracles, times when the reality of the true presence became perceptible to the senses. You'll hear about consecrated bread that began to bleed, wine that became blood, scientific studies which found human heart tissue in communion hosts, and more. Watch Presencia right here on Catholic TV.
3: Scripture tells us God intentionally created us in his image and likeness. This means the form in which God created human persons isn't random, but tells us something about God.
4: God created us male and female. Man and woman are made for each other, and the sacrament of matrimony reveals this great mystery.
3: There are two sacraments at the service of communion and mission. These two sacraments

0: sacraments are holy orders and matrimony.
1: These sacraments equip us to serve the church by serving one another.
2: God is Trinity, and the Trinity is a communion among the three divine persons, the Father, the Son, and the Holy Spirit. This is a communion of life and love. Likewise, the sacrament of matrimony is a sacrament of life and love. When a man and woman enter into the sacrament of matrimony, they are called to the love and union of spouses that reflects the life of the Trinity.
0: So God created man and woman out of love and calls them to love. But that's easier said than done. Marriage is hard because love is hard. The sacrament of matrimony represents the union of Christ and his church. Jesus laid down his life completely for his bride. Spouses are called to do the same hard thing for each other out of love.
2: Who is Jesus's bride? It's the church, us, the family of God. By laying down their lives for each other, a husband and wife are called to the great adventure of becoming saints within the context of marriage. They create a family built on this spousal love. And in this way, they reflect Jesus's love for the church.
0: To model the radical love and union of God and the church within the family isn't just a nice sentiment. It's a great calling and vocation. Because of the form in which God created us, we are literally made for Christian marriage. And we need God's grace if we are to enter into this great calling.
2: When questioned about divorce, Jesus reminds the Pharisees of the story of creation in Genesis. Jesus said, "Have you not read that from the beginning the Creator made them male and female? And he said, 'For this reason, a man shall leave his father and mother and be joined to his wife, and the two shall become one flesh.' So they are no longer two, but one flesh. Therefore, what God has joined together, no human being must separate."
0: Jesus elevated marriage to a sacrament. A sacrament is a visible sign of an invisible reality instituted by Christ that dispenses grace to us. God's love is total, permanent, and unconditional. In marriage, the two become one in a great mystery like that of the Trinity.
2: While there are three persons in the Trinity and only two persons in marriage, spouses are open.

0: to a new life, a new person being created out of the self-gift of husband and wife. This reflects, though imperfectly, the way in which the Holy Spirit proceeds from the Father and the Son.
1: One really interesting thing about marriage is that the spouses are the ministers who confer the sacrament on each other. The sacrament of matrimony is a gift given between husband and wife. They do this by giving their free consent to each other before the church.
0: A priest or deacon assists at the celebration of a marriage. He receives the consent of the spouses in the name of the church and gives the church's blessing of the marriage. The presence of the church's minister visibly expresses that marriage is an ecclesial reality. This means the sacrament of matrimony takes place within the context of the family of God, the church.
1: In this way, marriage is the foundation and image of what we call the domestic church. The domestic church is where children first hear the gospel and learn to follow Jesus. They also learn how God loves and the qualities of his love through the witness of their parents' marriage.
0: The marriage bond is permanent as long as both spouses are living. It is an image of God's unconditional love and covenant with his church, and God will never take back this covenant.
1: Another effect of the sacrament of marriage is sacramental grace. Jesus gives the spouses grace to take up their crosses and follow him in marriage. By this grace, spouses learn to lay down their lives for each other and for their children.
0: As men and women, we are created by God in a very special form that reflects the mystery of who God is. The sacrament of marriage reflects God as Trinity, a communion of life and love. It is also a sign of God's total and unconditional love for the church. In the sacrament of marriage, man and woman are called to the love and union of spouses that reflects the life of the Trinity. This is the Catechism of the Catholic Church. It's the official summary written by the Church of everything Catholics believe. But if the contents of this catechism are unlocked,
2: it can change the world.
0: We believe the catechism isn't a dry, dusty textbook. It's a gift. It's the faithful echo of a God who desires to reveal himself to us. We're creating content that's relevant, watchable, the type of content you want to share with your friends. And all of this will be free to the world and translated into multiple languages.
1: Relationships are that way for sure. It's about getting to know someone and then trusting that person.
3: Relaciones son así. Se trata de conocer a alguien y luego confiar en.
4: Depende fréquemment de la foi des gens en lui et en son pouvoir.
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0: 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Some people don't even know they have AFib until they have a stroke. 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
1: Cultural influencer, media pioneer, soon to be saint. One of the most influential figures of the 20th century, Fulton Sheen continues to evangelize the world. 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

0: as we celebrate the beatification of Archbishop Fulton J. Sheen.
1: Hey, do you know what this is? It's actually, despite how it looks, not a ninja weapon, but it has to do with marriage, and it's going to help us today understand what are annulments in the Catholic Church. So my friends got this for me when they went on a mission trip. So this is actually a carving of a husband and wife who are kneeling down praying, and they're bound by this chain here. This is called a marriage chain. And you might not know just by looking at it, but this was carved out of a single piece of wood. These chains here have never been broken. This marriage chain reminds us of the permanence of marriage. The Catechism reminds us in paragraph 1646. It says this: by its very nature, conjugal love requires the inviolable fidelity of the spouses. This is the consequence of the gift of themselves which they make to each other. Love seeks to be definitive. It cannot be an arrangement until further notice. The intimate union of marriage as a mutual giving of two persons and the good of the children demand total fidelity from the spouses and require an unbreakable union between them. So it can be really confusing for people that the Catholic Church does not believe in divorce of marriages, but the Catholic Church does have what we call annulments. Now this can be kind of confusing because the term annulment might not give us the best idea of what's actually going on. Now the Church does make a declaration of nullity, but it doesn't mean that they're nullifying the marriage. What they're saying is that a valid marriage never took place to begin with. The Catechism reminds us in paragraph 1625, the parties to a marriage covenant are a baptized man and woman free to contract marriage who freely express their consent. To be free means not being under constraint, not impeded by any natural or ecclesiastical law. So, for instance, if you tried to marry your dog, it's not a human person. Or if you tried to marry someone who is currently married, or if you were threatened and coerced into marriage, those marriages would not be valid, meaning it's impossible for that marriage to have ever existed. The things that stop a marriage from ever taking place are called impediments to marriage. And just like you couldn't marry a tree, there are things that could stop a valid marriage from taking place. And just in the same way the state has requirements for civil marriages, the Catholic Church has requirements for what constitutes a valid marriage. So there are four things that constitute a valid marriage. Firstly, the spouses have to be free to marry. Secondly, they have to exchange their consent to marriage freely. Thirdly, they have to have the intention to marry for life, to be open to children, and to be faithful to one another. And lastly, their consent to one another has to be given in front of at least two witnesses and an authorized minister of the church. So the church always assumes that a marriage is valid, but there is a process by which the church discerns and looks to see if a marriage had ever been entered into in the first place, meaning that marriage was valid. An annulment is a declaration by a tribunal, which is kind of like a Catholic Church court, that says that a marriage that was previously thought to be valid in the eyes of the church and church law has now been found to be invalid. And it means that the tribunal has found that there's clear evidence that that marriage fell short of one of the essential requirements in order for two people to enter into a valid marriage. So again, unlike a civil divorce, an annulment is a declaration that something that was thought to exist never existed from the beginning. So let's use the example of the marriage chain here. So you can imagine if someone's learning how to carve one of these, that the first couple times it might not work, the chains might break. But if the wood carver has the necessary skills and capacity, he can create this marriage chain. In a way, an annulment in the church is like the church discerning if this marriage chain was successfully made. Divorce would be taking a successfully completed marriage chain like this and breaking the chains. Now, a few important points. A declaration of nullity does not mean that a relationship never existed, that these two people didn't love each other, and it also doesn't mean that their children are somehow illegitimate. It doesn't mean that these children are unwanted or bad. It just means that these children were born under the assumption that this marriage was valid. All this should encourage and remind us that the sacrament of matrimony is not something we should take lightly. It's something we should very seriously discern. And we should make sure that we have the capacity and the requirements for entering into a valid marriage. Because in the sacrament of matrimony, a man and woman are called to the love and union of spouses that reflects the blessed life of the Trinity.

0: 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I'm Father Tom Riley. May Jesus, the divine physician, bless and heal you.
1: Did you know that in the sacrament of matrimony, the persons who are receiving the sacrament are also the persons who minister this sacrament to one another? This is why wedding vows are so important. So let's talk about it. One of my favorite parts of a wedding is the exchanging of vows. And a lot of people think that it's the priest or deacon who, quote unquote, marries the bride and groom. Now, a priest or deacon has to be present in order for the marriage to be valid, but they're actually just witnessing the free consent of the two spouses, one to another. The ministers of the sacrament are actually the bride and groom. Now, every sacrament has two elements, matter and form. Matter is loosely the element or the material, and form is the words or actions. For many sacraments, the matter is something physical, like water or wine or unleavened bread. But for the sacrament of matrimony, the matter is actually the mutual consent of the bride and groom to one another and their commitment to live in a lifelong, faithful union and marriage. So the matter takes on the form of a spoken vow. This sounds something like, I take you to be my wife, so-and-so. Or sometimes the priest says the vow, do you take so-and-so to be your wife? And the bride or groom will respond, I do. These vows spoken publicly in front of the church are the real heart of the sacrament of matrimony. And the fact that they're spoken publicly is a really important part of the vows and the sacrament. So when you attend a wedding, the real heart of the celebration of the sacrament of matrimony is when the bride and groom publicly proclaim their vows in front of the church. The church calls this exchange of vows consent, meaning it's an act of the will of a man or woman to freely give themselves in marriage and to receive the gift of their spouse. And the marriage can't happen without this declaration of consent. The Catechism reminds us in paragraph 1626, the church holds the exchange of consent between the spouses to be the indispensable element that makes the marriage. If consent is lacking, there is no marriage. Catholic wedding vows are usually preceded by three questions from the priest or deacon. So-and-so and so-and-so, have you come here to enter into marriage without coercion, freely and wholeheartedly? Are you prepared as you follow the path of marriage to love and honor each other for as long as you both shall live? Are you prepared to accept children lovingly from God and to bring them up according to the law of Christ and his church? And the bride or groom respond, I have or I am. But there are also other options. The order for celebrating the sacrament of matrimony offers four options for Catholic wedding vows. The standard version goes like this. The groom says, I, name, take you, name, to be my wife. I promise to be true to you in good times and in bad, in sickness and in health. I will love you and honor you all the days of my life. Aww. And depending on the country you live in, the Conference of Bishops might allow some alternatives. So why can't couples write their own wedding vows? The Catholic Church actually has some really good reasons for sticking to some standard wedding vows. One of the ways the Church expresses unity of all believers is through the unity of essential parts of the sacraments. In other words, it would be kind of hard to recognize the unity of the Church if everyone all over the world used different words for the most essential part of the liturgy, the Mass. By using the vows provided to them by the church, the couple is actually acknowledging something larger than themselves. They're acknowledging the unity of the body of Christ, the church. The vows are important because they are the matter of the sacrament, and the form is the consent given between the man and woman. And the bride and groom are the ministers of this sacrament to each other in front of the priest or deacon and all of the body of Christ gathered representing the church. These vows are given publicly in front of the body of Christ. The vows are a public declaration of this unconditional, lifelong, fruitful love that a man and woman, a husband and wife, vow to each other. And it reflects the love of Christ for his church. Because in the sacrament of matrimony, a man and woman are called to the love and union of spouses that reflects the blessed life of the Trinity.

Lord of life, you who have given us the gift of water, source of fruitfulness, freshness, and hope. It quenches thirst, nourishes the earth, and heals wounds.

We thank you because it is also a symbol of your grace and love that renews us through baptism. Today we ask you to teach us to safeguard it with gratitude, justice, and responsibility.

forgive us for turning it into a commodity, forgetting that it is a universal gift, a right without borders, meant for all your children. We see with pain so many brothers and sisters who lack clean water, who walk for miles to find it, who become ill due to its scarcity.

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May our care for water be a sign of love for the Creator and a commitment to the lives of the poor, educating new generations to value and protect the Earth's resources. Amen.

the countryside, people have always had an open mind towards the supernatural. And the supernatural was always part of life, so it was never far away. Supernatural beings, stories of ghosts, stories of elves.

in a farm, you know, far away from other farms. People experience being alone. It's a true sense of being alone.

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It's very normal for people, I think, to call on God for help.

when I was growing up, there was a lot of work, hard work, with a lot of manual labor. But yeah, it taught you a way of life. I remember my grandfather had a lot of horses and was breeding. I was coming to the stable, doing things I needed to do. One of his best horse, I saw there was something wrong with him out in the field. There was this barbed wire covered in his foot and under the shoe. I was about 8-year-old boy or six, you know, not very high. And I went up to the stable, got a clipper, and to me they were huge. I lay down on the ground and I said to him, "You have to keep your foot like that, it's gonna hurt." So I cut the barbed wire out of him and cut into his flesh, and he never moved. And my grandfather, and he came in, he looked at me and looked at the horse and said, "What did you do?" And I just showed him, and he said, "Well, it's amazing, because many places I had to cut into his flesh to get the barbed wire out. The horse never moved. And me lying on the ground, and if he fell down, it was the end of story for me."

when our children were small and we'd go out and look at the ducks or something, you know, I'd be trying to point out things to them about God's creation. When we lived in the States, every night we would pray together with them, read from the Bible. It was trying to lay a foundation and helping them to see the reality of God.

When we moved here, it was more difficult. Independence is a big thing in Iceland. It can go to the extremes where I define my own truth. And this is right for me. Don't tell me any way to do it. That really does make a tough environment for kids to grow up feeling like it's reasonable, that it's not craziness to believe in God, and that, no, it's not opposed to science and reason. And the children are growing up in that sort of environment, and their parents are going to church and, you know, making them come every Sunday and this kind of thing. You know, they resist that. They just drifted away. I have to rely more and more on prayer. If they do have a living faith, it's by the Lord's work in them. Really trusting that God loves them more than he loves us, and he wants them to know him and to love him.

In those days, there was always danger. In 1979, I had an accident. I lost a leg. I was working in a fish factory. It was a place where we collect ice to cool down the fish. And we were collecting it into the same thing as a meat grinder. I somehow stepped on an ice cube and ran into it.

they pulled me up, and the one who's holding me, he ripped off his shirt, took it in two places, and, tied it so I wouldn't bleed out. And I was brought to Reykjavik. Then I was in hospital for many months, and one of the psychiatrists, he says, well, this is basically a thing that not supposed to be able to be happening. You have a big accident, you lose a lot of blood, you are supposed to go into shock and you're supposed to pass out, but you never did. According to books, I'm impossible.

My name is Hrönn Ingibjörg Hafliðadóttir and I'm almost 80 years old. I learned singing here in Reykjavík and in Vienna, and I was singing in the Icelandic opera, many parts, many roles. Azucena in Il Trovatore. She was a very big role. When I was singing Azucena, when I went to a stage, I was that person. She was there from the first time. She had many sorrows in her life. My mother was burnt on a stake for magic. And she was so angry. She had taken the count's son and throw him on the stake too, burnt him. And when she looked beside herself, then she saw that was her own son she had thrown on the stake. I have sinned like all people has, and I ask for forgiveness.

So much in modern culture is based on belief or faith in coincidence. If something happens, it is a coincidence. I was lucky that this happened, or I had a stroke of bad luck. It's almost as if I've had to deprogram myself, you know, from this. And it's a lot of work to deprogram oneself from this mindset that the coincidence is not there, you know. We just accept things that come, and we believe that there is a purpose, there is a meaning in it. And there is a challenge, of course, and it can be a cross.

0: Hi, everyone. I'm Jay Fatton along with Kevin Nelson, and we've got big news for you. 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If you can't give at all, just say a prayer that is successful, because we're all part of this big Catholic TV family. And it's going to be a great telethon, Kev.
1: It is, Jay, and our prayers are always welcome as well. 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

every person is created to know and to love God. And we know and love through our senses, and we need to encounter sacramentally Jesus in our lives, in the church. And the priest is the one irreplaceably who brings Jesus into the world so that people can know and love and encounter him.

Our guest on Personally Speaking this week is a wonderful actor, singer, and writer. His name is Claiborne Elder. You've seen him on Broadway stage. You've seen him on TV in the Gilded Age. And he's also going to talk to us about what it means to be a parent in today's society. Stay with us for our interview with Claiborne Elder.

Hello and welcome to Personally Speaking. I'm your host, Monsignor Jim Lasanti. An actor and singer, Claiborne Elder, joins me now. Claiborne is a Grammy, Screen Actors Guild Award, and Drama Desk nominee. He is known for his performances on Broadway in Bonnie and Clyde, Sunday in the Park with George, and Company. Claiborne currently plays John Adams on HBO's hit series, The Gilded Age, and presently stars in an off-Broadway production of Little Shop of Horrors. He recently released his debut album entitled If the Stars Were Mine. Claiborne's here with us today to talk about his life, his career, his family, the values that mean the most to him. Joining me now, so pleased to welcome to Personally Speaking, Clay Elder. Before we get to our interview, let's listen to Claiborne singing If the Stars Were Mine.

0: Clay, thank you so much for coming on Personally Speaking, and a personal word of thanks for people my age and older who love the idea of a real CD. Thank you for having this produced, not just online or streaming, but I love DVDs and I love CDs. Thank you so much for putting your album out this way.
1: Yes, of course. Thank you for having it. I appreciate you having it.
0: No, I love the album. We'll talk about individual songs and your interpretations, but let's go back a little bit. One thing that comes through in every interview you do, as well as in the songs, is this man loves the concept of family, loves the idea of having a spouse and a child. But I got to ask you then, you know better than most that anyone who goes into the creative arts, talk about an indefinite career where you're never quite sure what's coming next. Why would you at the same time want a career in the arts, but also want to have the stability and the beauty of family life?
1: That's a great question. You know, it is, it is a big challenge to navigate at times, having those two things. I think that, you know, as a kid, I think that a lot of people told me that being an artist, being an actor, having that kind of unstable life meant that I wouldn't be able to have those things. Yeah. And I think that for a long time, I wasn't sure that it was possible. And I'm very thankful that I came to New York and saw lots of other families and lots of other people also having that sort of life while continuing to be artists. And so I had a lot of really incredible examples ahead of me. Yeah. But I knew that it was something both things were things that I really wanted to have in my life. And I think that, like many things, you just kind of have to have a sense that it's going to work out.
0: Yeah.
1: If you want to do it, and if you're willing to work hard enough and try hard enough, you'll be able to make it work.
0: Yeah.
1: And you just have to believe that that's what's going to happen. To do it, you know.
0: Claiborne Elder is our guest. We hope our listeners and watchers will get his album, which we're going to talk about. But I wanted to ask you, too, you are a working actor, thank God, and for people who see the Gilded Age and on Broadway, off Broadway, there's Clay. But I ask that because there's no actor that we've ever had on in the past 30 years who doesn't say there are dry times when the work doesn't come. When a part seems perfect to you, but doesn't happen, how do you as a person individually handle disappointment, rejection? What do you do with it?
1: You know, oftentimes when I teach young people and talk to them about what it's like to have a long-term career in the arts, I say, and really this concept, because for young people, they're very concerned about making it, you know, this idea that they're going to make it, you know, they will arrive at having a career and, but I think that the biggest surprise to a lot of those young people who I know who moved to New York or who moved to LA or wherever to pursue a life in the arts, you learn very quickly that buoyancy is actually the most important skill to have. Because the people who I see who leave most often are the people that can't handle the rejection of it all, you know? And they feel rejected. And I don't like using that term associated with it. Like, people will say, like, you got rejected from an audition. You got rejected from and it's not really that. You just weren't right. It wasn't for you. And that's fine. But, making it, or as they call it, is really the cross-section of talent, which you come to, let's say in my business, which is mostly theater in New York City,
0: right?
1: Everyone is talented. There are incredible talented people everywhere. And I know lots of them that never got a job and they're so talented, but it's a cross section of talent and luck to really get that first job. But then perseverance is kind of the third part of that those are the three things you have to make a career if you're going to do it. And if you don't want to do it, that's also great. But, by all means, lots of people I know who come and spend 5 or 10 years being an actor. Some of them have great success on Broadway, mm-hmm. but just to realize that it's not the kind of the perseverance part is something they don't get, you know?
0: Yes.
1: And then they go off and do other really valuable, wonderful things with their lives. Yeah. But if it is something you want to do long-term, that's something you need to know that you're going to have, you're going to have to keep bouncing back. So I call it buoyancy.
0: Yeah, I like that. I like buoyancy and kind of eliminating rejection from the whole conversation. For those that don't know, Claiborne Elder is, believe it or not, the youngest of 8 children. And now that you're a parent and have been for a while, I need to ask you, when you look back on your parents, who, let's face it, in this day and age, there are very few families that are that large. But when you look back on your parents and how they raised you, let's go positive here and talk about what did you learn from them that was valuable that you might use with your own child?
1: Yes, everything. I had really great parents. I was very lucky. I had very supportive parents and very, you know, I think that at any turn they could have said to me, you're choosing an unreasonable job.
0: Yeah.
1: You know, yeah. or unreasonable life path. But they didn't. They were very supportive, and you know, they didn't have an exceptional amount of money to float me, you know. So I worked very hard, but you know, my dad said to me once, always do your best and you'll always have a job. And it's true, you know, whether that is working at a, you know, I worked at a children's bookstore when I first moved to New York. I was a bartender for one day. I was all these, you know, like all of these different things. I always remember him saying that. And, you know, my dad really believed in me and believed that I could do anything I wanted to do.
0: Yeah.
1: And I think that that really, rather than the pressure of like, you must do something great,
0: mm-hmm.
1: Really relieved me of that pressure to, and I think that it's been a very beneficial thing to feel like I'm doing something I want to do, not something I have to do.
0: We're here with Claiborne Elder, and we're talking about many things, but among them we're going to talk about the album is If the Stars Were Mine. Let's go back to another dimension of the stars, which is the heavens. You know, as a Catholic priest, I have lived long enough to see our church be sometimes incredibly intolerant toward people who are gay. And there was a time when one of our teachings was that the homosexual person is intrinsically disordered. And along came Pope Francis, who said, no, we're not going to judge people. We're going to accept and love people, all people, because everyone's made in the image and likeness of God. And Pope Leo, it sounds to me like he's following the same path of tolerance, acceptance, embrace. I mention all that because your background is in the Mormon faith, and it hurt you. It hurt you, as I'm sure many gay Catholics would say they've been hurt by the church. I just ask you, though, one of the things, you know, when I'm hearing confession, I like to say to people who have been hurt is try to find a path to forgiveness. I know because I've heard other interviews with you that you're very, very direct about your feelings, but I wanted to ask you, have you found it in your heart the ability to forgive the Mormon church for the way in which it was not accepting of your life?
1: You know, I think that this is another benefit of my parents.
0: Mm.
1: You know, it was not easy for them when I came out.
0: Yeah.
1: It was hard, but they never didn't want to talk about it or didn't want to process it or didn't want to think about it.
0: Yeah.
1: Which I think was really key.
0: Yes.
1: Instead of just saying like, well, you can do that, but don't talk about it. And I don't want you to bring a boyfriend or a husband home ever. And I don't want to, you know, instead, they stayed in the room with me and were like, well, mm-hmm. I want to understand this. Let's talk about it. And so I feel very lucky for that experience because I know that, again, I could have very easily had parents that were not that accepting or
0: right.
1: not that willing to do the work to see eye to eye on something. You know, and I think that the most challenging thing for me, though, for, as a Mormon kid growing up, is when I was a student at BYU, the Mormon University.
0: Right.
1: And I got kicked out of school for being gay.
0: Wow.
1: And it was the first time that, like, my religion suddenly affected the outcome of the rest of my life.
0: Yeah.
1: You know, that they could do something that really, really challenged my future, you know?
0: Mm-hmm.
1: It had been all I ever wanted to do, you know, it was go there and study, and to be going there 1 week and then next week not be going, you know, and be like, well, I don't know what I'm going to do with the rest of my life, kind of in a, you know, it felt like being cast out.
0: Yeah.
1: And that was the hardest part for me to accept and to forgive. And so much has changed about that place now, and how they like, their level of acceptance is extremely different and much higher than it was when I was a student there.
0: Yeah.
1: And that took me a really long time, but you know, none of the people that did it were trying to do something wrong.
0: Mm-hmm.
1: They were trying to do what they thought was right.
0: Yeah.
1: And, you know, luckily I ended up having an okay life, you know, and it worked out and everything was okay. So it may be easier for me to say, yes, I could forgive them, as I have, than somebody whose life it might have really messed up, you know, or somebody who felt like they had something taken away from them that they never got back. So both in my parents and in my professional life, I feel like I was very lucky.
0: You're a very understanding and forgiving man, to be sure. I wanted to ask you, too, because a big part of the job that I do as a priest every weekend is to bring couples together and bless them. And I mention that to you because I'm amazed by anybody making a lifetime commitment to another person. I think marriage is one of the greatest leaps of faith in the world, because all you know is the past, and today you don't know what the future will hold. What was it about Eric that made you say, I could build a life with this guy?
1: You know, I don't want to say you just know, because that seems silly. But I think that, you know, Eric and I, when we first started dating, we lived in two different cities. He was living in Kansas City and I was living in New York. And I think that because of that, we had to decide very quickly if we were serious about doing it, because it wasn't easy. You know, we were on airplanes flying back and forth, on the phone a lot, you know, figuring out how to make and build something together over a distance. And I think, well, I wouldn't recommend that to people. Like, I wouldn't recommend that being the way you should find a partner. But for me and for us, it did make it so we had to get serious about the future of the relationship quickly, and think about it and talk about it. You know, I mean, it really put not pressure on it exactly, but it did put a level of seriousness about, you know, like actual commitment to the thing, at question right away. And I think that actually was really beneficial to us. And Eric, you know, we are very different people. And complement each other very well. And I think that's one thing for me that, you know, sometimes you think you want to find someone who's the same, or I think people think that.
0: Right.
1: But for me, finding someone who was very different and loved the things about me that were different, and that I loved the things about him that were different, was really important.
0: Clay Bornell is our guest, and we're talking about If the Stars Were Mine, and that's what I want to focus on now, that song. Beautiful song, but it so much addresses the values and the things you want to give to Bo, the son that you love. And I mentioned it because I was thinking to myself, now, again, I'm not a parent, but I'm an uncle. And I remember being in the room when my nephew was born. I had been the coach when my sister had the baby. And I remember holding the child on that first day and saying, oh, my God, somebody's got to watch over, protect, raise, nurture this kid for the next 18 to 21 years. And I just wonder where people find the unconditional love to love that fully. Did you know you could love that fully? Have you been able to find that love? And is there anything that Bo could ever do that would make you stop loving him?
1: You know, before I became a parent, a lot of parents who knew that I was about to become one said to me, your whole life is about to change.
0: Yeah.
1: And I would say, why or how? And always they'd be like, I can't tell you, it just is. Yeah. I was always like, what does that mean? Why are you telling me that? What are you talking about? You know? And I think that it's true of the birth of a nephew or a niece or any new baby that you're like, even a best friend that you're very close with, you know, anybody in the circle of that family, your life changes. And it's true that there's a love that I didn't understand before having

0: before having a child and being close to a child and becoming a father. And, you know, I say often that I will never recover from the sadness of Bo growing up. I'll never be the same.
1: Right.
0: It's the saddest thing, because you're always mourning the child they were, you know, like the little 2-year-old version of him, the 4-year-old version of him, because he grows and he changes. He's not a fixed thing, you know?
1: Yeah.
0: And it's the best and the worst. I love it so much, and it's so hard. But also there's this, like, I often feel like I can't love him more, but as he grows up, I find that I love him more and more and more. And my relationship changes with him and develops with him. And our love grows, like, becomes a deeper thing when, like, the older he gets and the more we talk, like, on a friend level, you know, just like, that's been a new thing lately, that he's so grown up in his thoughts.
1: That wonderful actress, Victoria Clark, when she had been on our program, she has a son, Tommy. And I said, when he steps out of your apartment, and goes out, he's, I guess, as a teenager, do you worry about him? She said, I never stop worrying about him. Do you understand that fear factor? That, yeah.
0: Yes. Yeah. People ask me when Bo, like, how old he's going to be when he rides the subway alone. And I always say 30.
1: Yeah, slightly protective. Yes. Yeah. Yes. that's great, though. And I want to talk about one more song that meant the most to me. By the way, you have on there, which I love it, Hey Kid, James Snyder, who actually played that role on Broadway, was a guest on our program, and he talked about how much meaning it had for him. But How Glory Goes, you know, I had this week a wonderful guy in my parish pass away, and he's a grandpa. And his son said to me, the hardest part is not only losing my dad, he said, but my sons, his grandsons, they want to understand where grandpa has gone. And I have to explain what I believe about heaven and life beyond this life and values that last and all the rest of it. Have you figured out, how do you teach values that matter to Bo?
0: You know, I think the biggest way that we talk about Eric and I as parents is through example. You know, that he is always watching us and always taking in how we interact with the world and with people. And it becomes, you know, doing good deeds is always important.
1: Yes.
0: But doing them in front of him, explaining to him why we do something for somebody else, I think is the best way to do that, you know, for us. And I like to think he's becoming a good little kid. The other day we went to a store and we bought a cookie and they gave us this cookie, but there was also a broken cookie and they just gave it to us as extra.
1: Right.
0: And Bo was like, we need to go pay for that. I was like, no, he told me he just put it in the bag for free. And he was like, no, I really think we should go pay them something for it. And I was like, I'll go. Do you want me to go back?
1: Can we have a society of Bos that would want to do that? You know, isn't that great?
0: It was very sweet.
1: I promise my last question for you and Clay, I'm so grateful to you for this interview. But 30 years ago, when I first started doing this, the first guest I had was the film director, Frank Capra. And I love all his movies, but especially It's a Wonderful Life. I mention that because in the beginning, there is that great scene between St. Joseph and St. Peter talking about George Bailey. And the question that the guardian angel asks is he sick? And the answer is no worse than that. He's discouraged. In this very divided world of ours, where people are sometimes hopeless about us ever bringing the world together, wars between other nations, faiths at war with each other, families at war with each other. For you, Clay, are you a person of hope? And how do you keep hope alive? How do you avoid discouragement?
0: It's tricky. You know, I'm not going to say it's as easy as just like thinking positive.

0: the easiest thing to do is go stick your head in the sand and just try to live your life, you know, and ignore it all. And I don't think that's the answer.
1: Right.
0: Either. I think that, you know, like, I think that unfortunately we have to educate ourselves, and you have to read the news. You have to know what's going on. But also you have to find ways to stay positive. You have to find ways to stay hopeful, you know, and doing those two things is very difficult, because sometimes when you read the news, it is just impossibly hard not to feel so much, yeah. You know? And like, I don't know that I have an answer, except that the answer is to me that there isn't really a way. There's not a perfect way to do it.
1: Yeah.
0: You just have to choose that you're going to be. And you're going to choose that you're going to make sure that you know what's going on, that you do everything you can to support the causes you believe in.
1: Yeah.
0: But that also there are going to be things that don't work out, and there are going to be wars, and there are going to be other terrible things that you should know about, and you should try and choose to remain hopeful, you know? Yeah.
1: I ask you that because you probably know you come across so positively, understanding, compassionate, and even, you know, earlier in my question about forgiving people who have been biased or bigoted in the past, and your explanation was that may have been where they're coming from at that point, but we have to understand where people are coming from and overlooking a lot, trying to forgive. I mean, there's a mercy in your heart that comes across, and I believe that's at the heart of hope. And I don't want our listeners and viewers to miss an opportunity. So I know they see you on TV and they see you on the Broadway stage, but specifically for our interview today, If the Stars Were Mine, the album, how do folks who, and I want to recommend that people do listen to it, because you're not only a wonderful singer, but you also have this great interpretive abilities. And I think people should listen to this and get this album. How do they get it?
0: Thanks. You can go to ClaiborneElder.com,
1: okay,
0: or find me on Instagram, ClaiborneElder, which will lead you to that website. And there you can buy copies of it. I will say that when you buy the album, it comes with liner notes on, yes, all the songs. And there were really, it's a really good companion to know,
1: yes,
0: what I mean when I sing that song.
1: Those explanations you offer are great. I wish every album had that, because sometimes, yeah, I wonder why they sang that. And you, yeah, give us the background and a better understanding. Claiborne Elder has been our guest on Personally Speaking. I'm so grateful to you for the interview and for the man that you are and the talent you have, obviously, that comes from above, I believe, and from those great parents of yours who formed and shaped you. But I'm so glad that they had eight kids and that you were the last, but probably the best of the whole bunch, I'm going to guess, right? Claiborne, thank you for being with us.
0: Of course. Thank you for having me. Thank you. Take care.
1: Thanks for being with us and Personally Speaking. You may have listened to it on the Catholic Channel, Sirius XM. You can also watch our program on YouTube, searching on Personally Speaking with Monsignor Jim Misanti. Please don't forget to click like and subscribe. Personally Speaking is also on CatholicTV.org out of the Archdiocese of Boston. We're also on Facebook at Personally Speaking with Monsignor Jim Misanti, and on Instagram at Personally Speaking Podcast. Please share and let others know about Personally Speaking. I've been privileged to serve as host and executive producer, Personally Speaking. Our producer is Lisa Jandovitz. Thanks so much for joining us. We'll be with you again next time on Personally Speaking.

Hi, I'm Father Jeff Bai from Closer Walk Catholic Communications, seen here on Catholic TV. Our show is about taking the weekly scriptures and trying to let the word become flesh. How do we live in our lives? How does it impact our lives? It's very, very important that we take the opportunity to

0: spread the gospel message. And Catholic TV is having an upcoming telethon because it takes money in order for us to evangelize through the media. 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Thank you.
1: Cultural influencer, media pioneer, soon to be saint. One of the most influential figures of the 20th century, Fulton Sheen continues to evangelize the world. 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
2: Hello, I'm Bishop Reed, standing in the magnificent Cathedral Basilica of the Assumption in Covington, Kentucky. 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

Lord, open my lips, and my mouth shall declare your praise. Cry out with joy to the Lord, all the earth. Serve the Lord with gladness. Come, let us sing to the Lord and shout with joy to the rock who saves us. Let us approach him with praise and thanksgiving and sing joyful songs to the Lord. The Lord is God, the mighty God, the great King over all the gods. He holds in his hands the depths of the earth and the highest mountains as well. He made the sea, it belongs to him, the dry land too, for it was formed by his hands. Come then, let us bow down in worship, bending the knee before the Lord our Maker, for he is our God, and we are his people, the flock he shepherds. Today, listen to the voice of the Lord. Do not grow stubborn as your fathers did in the wilderness, when at Meribah and Massah they challenged me and provoked me, although they had seen all my works. 40 years I endured that generation. I said, they are a people whose hearts go astray, and they do not know my ways. So I swore in my anger, they shall not enter into my rest. Glory to the Father, and to the Son, and to the Holy Spirit, as it was in the beginning, is now, and ever shall be, world without end. Amen. Cry out with joy to the Lord, all the earth. Serve the Lord with gladness.

My heart is ready, O God. My heart is ready. My heart is ready, O God. I will sing. I will sing your praise. Awake, my soul. Awake, lyre and harp. I will awake the dawn. I will thank you, Lord, among the peoples. Among the nations, I will praise you. For your love reaches to the heavens and your truth to the skies. O God, arise above the heavens. May your glory shine on earth. O come and deliver your friends. Help with your right hand and reply. From his holy place, God has made this promise. I will triumph and divide the land of Shechem. I will measure out the valley of Succoth. Gilead is mine and Manasseh. Ephraim I take for my helmet. Judah for my commander staff. Moab I will use for my washbowl. On Edom I will plant my shoe. Over the Philistines I will shout in triumph. But who will lead me to conquer the fortress? Who will bring me face to face with Edom? Will you utterly reject us, O God, and no longer march with our armies? Give us help against the foe, for the help of man is vain. With God we shall do bravely, and he will trample down our foes. Glory be to the Father, and to the Son, and to the Holy Spirit, as it was in the beginning, is now, and ever shall be, world without end. Amen. Accept the prayers of your servants, Lord, and prepare our hearts to praise your holy name. Come to our aid in times of trouble, and make us worthy to sing you songs of thanksgiving. My heart is ready, O God. My heart is ready. The Lord has robed me with grace and salvation. I rejoice heartily in the Lord, and my God is the joy of my soul. For he has clothed me with the robe of salvation and wrapped me in the mantle of justice, like a bridegroom adorned with a diadem, like a bride bedecked with her jewels. As the earth brings forth its plants and a garden makes its growth spring up, so will the Lord God make justice and praise spring up before all the nations. For Zion's sake, I will not be silent. For Jerusalem's sake, I will not be quiet, until her vindication shines forth like the dawn and her victory like a burning torch. Nations shall behold your vindication and all kings your glory. You shall be called by a new name pronounced by the mouth of the Lord. You shall be a glorious crown in the hand of the Lord, a royal diadem held by your God. No more shall men call you forsaken or your land desolate, but you shall be called my delight and your land espoused. For the Lord delights in you and makes your land his spouse. As a young man marries a virgin, your builder shall marry you. And as a bridegroom rejoices in his bride, so shall your God rejoice in you. Glory be to the Father, and to the Son, and to the Holy Spirit, as it was in the beginning, is now, and ever shall be, world without end. Amen. The Lord has robed me with grace and salvation. I will praise my God all the days of my life. My soul, give praise to the Lord. I will praise the Lord all.

you. And as a bridegroom rejoices in his bride, so shall your God rejoice in you. Glory be to the Father, and to the Son, and to the Holy Spirit, as it was in the beginning, is now, and ever shall be, world without end. Amen. The Lord has robed me with grace and salvation. I will praise my God all the days of my life. My soul, give praise to the Lord. I will praise the Lord all

happy who is helped by Jacob's God, whose hope is in the Lord his God, who alone made heaven and earth, the seas and all they contain. It is he who keeps faith forever, who is just to those who are oppressed. It is he who gives bread to the hungry, the Lord who sets prisoners free, the Lord who gives sight to the blind, who raises up those who are bowed down, the Lord who protects the stranger and upholds the widow and orphan. It is the Lord who loves the just but thwarts the path of the wicked. The Lord will reign forever, Zion's God, from age to age. Glory be to the Father, and to the Son, and to the Holy Spirit, as it was in the beginning, is now, and ever shall be, world without end. Amen. God of glory and power, those who have put all their trust in you are happy indeed. Shine the brightness of your light on us, that we may love you always with a pure heart. I will praise my God all the days of my life. Know and fix in your heart that the Lord is God in the heavens above and on the earth below, and that there is no other. You must keep his statutes and commandments, which I enjoin on you today. I will bless the Lord all my life long. I will bless the Lord all my life long, with a song of praise ever on my lips, all my life long. Glory to the Father, and to the Son, and to the Holy Spirit. I will bless the Lord all my life long. Let us serve the Lord in holiness all the days of our life. Blessed be the Lord, the God of Israel. He has come to his people and set them free. He has raised up for us a mighty Savior, born of the house of his servant David. Through his holy prophets, he promised of old that he would save us from our enemies, from the hands of all who hate us. He promised to show mercy to our fathers and to remember his holy covenant. This was the oath he swore to our father Abraham, to set us free from the hands of our enemies, free to worship him without fear, holy and righteous in his sight all the days of our life. You, my child, shall be called the prophet of the Most High, for you will go before the Lord to prepare his way, to give his people knowledge of salvation by the forgiveness of their sins. In the tender compassion of our God, the dawn from on high shall break upon us, to shine on those who dwell in darkness and the shadow of death, and to guide our feet into the way of peace. Glory be to the Father, and to the Son, and to the Holy Spirit, as it was in the beginning, is now, and ever shall be,

hear us, King of eternal glory. You enabled the blind to see, the deaf to hear. Help our unbelief. Hear us, King of eternal glory. Lord, keep us in your love. Preserve our community. Do not let us become separated from one another. Hear us, King of eternal glory. Give us strength in temptation, endurance in trial, and gratitude in prosperity. Hear us, King of eternal glory. Our Father, who art in heaven, hallowed be thy name. Thy kingdom come, thy will be done, on earth as it is in heaven. Give us this day our daily bread, and forgive us our trespasses, as we forgive those who trespass against us. And lead us not into temptation, but deliver us from evil. Amen. Father, keep in mind your holy covenant sealed with the blood of the Lamb. Forgive the sins of your people, and let this new day bring us closer to salvation. We ask this through our Lord Jesus Christ, your Son, who lives and reigns with you in the unity of the Holy Spirit, God forever and ever. Amen. The Lord be with you. Blessed be the name of the Lord, now and forever. Our help is in the name of the Lord, who made heaven and earth. And may Almighty God bless you, the Father, the Son, and the Holy Spirit. Amen. Go in peace. Thanks be to God.

0: Hey, Allie, it's Colin.
1: Hey, Colin, what's up?
0: Hey, nothing much. How about you? How are you doing?
1: I'm doing good. How are you?
0: Good. I just wanted to see if you wanted to come talk to me for my project and share your story with me.
1: Yeah, for sure.
0: Okay, cool. Do you want to meet in U Yard?
1: Yeah, by Uptowner?
0: Yeah, sounds good. Let's do the circular tables outside of Uptowner.
1: Okay, sounds perfect.
0: Cool. How about like 10 minutes?
1: Yeah, that works.
0: All right, cool. I'll see you then.
1: All right, see you soon.
0: Bye.

0: Hey, Allie.
1: Hey, Colin.
0: How you doing?
1: Good, how are you?
0: Good, good to see you.
1: Good to see you, too.
0: Thanks for agreeing to talk to us about this.
1: Yeah, of course.
0: How you been? How's your semester going?
1: It's been going well.
0: Yeah.
1: Said it's almost over.
0: I know. Freshman year, almost in the books, huh?
1: I know, it's crazy.
0: Yeah.
1: Went by fast.
0: I know. Sometimes I wish I could go back.
1: It's been good.
0: Well, thanks for agreeing to share your story with us.
1: Yeah, of course.
0: Yeah. I don't know a whole lot about it. Do you want to give us a little introduction to what happened?
1: Sure. So I newly became Catholic this year. I was born and raised Lutheran.
0: Okay.

0: And so I went to a Catholic elementary school, so that's when I like really was introduced to the Catholic faith. Yeah. And from like there on out, I was like, I'm going to be Catholic. So when I came to GW, I joined RCIA.
1: Okay.
0: And so then right before the Easter Vigil, when I was supposed to be confirmed and accepted into full communion, I had to do my first confession.
1: Your first confession?
0: Yeah.
1: So that's where you have to confess like your whole life?
0: Yeah, right, because I hadn't done it before.
1: Right,
0: so.
1: Right, okay.
0: Yeah, wow. So I was sitting outside of Epiphany on the front steps, like planning out everything that I was going to say, because
1: yeah,
0: I was
1: yeah.
0: pretty nervous. And then I went and sat down in the pew and was just like waiting for Father to come. So,
1: yeah.
0: And then
1: someone you knew from somewhere else showed
0: yeah,
1: up at church?
0: Yeah, so I was sitting in a pew, and one of my sorority sisters came
1: okay,
0: and
1: cool.
0: sat next to me, who I didn't know was there. She was like, hey, Allie, what are you doing here? And I was
1: yeah,
0: like,
1: yeah.
0: I'm doing my first confession. I'm a little scared.
1: Yeah.
0: So, and then we kind of, like, talked about it. She told me, oh, yeah, confession's kind of scary.
1: Right.
0: I hadn't been to confession in 8 years.
1: Wow.
0: And I was like, oh, man. Like, she hasn't gone back in 8 years. This must be, like, pretty intimidating.
1: Yeah.
0: But then I remembered when I was at the Newman Center, a lot of the kids there were, like, really excited about confession all the time. And I was, like, so curious as to why. Because when I was in elementary school, everyone was terrified to go into confession.
1: Yeah.
0: And so I, like, told Jessie, that was my sorority sister, I told her, I was like, oh, all the kids at the Newman Center love confession, though. They say it's, like, so nice to go in there when the priest puts his

0: that's awesome.
1: Yeah, it was
0: that's really cool. So you were able to sort of lead your friend into that experience of mercy.
1: Yeah, I was like trying to comfort myself by reminding me of that, and I'm glad it brought comfort to her as well.
0: That's really cool.
1: Yeah.
0: Wow. Well, Allie, thanks so much for sharing that story with us.
1: Of course.
0: I think a lot of people can relate to it.
1: Yeah.
0: I actually have to go back to the Newman Center and meet with Father Adam.
1: Oh, okay. Say hi.
0: I will. I'll tell him you said hi.
1: Yeah.
0: I'll see you later.
1: Yeah, have a nice day, Colin.
0: All right, you too.

0: Perfect. Well, thank you.
1: Yeah.
2: Oh, hey, guys.
3: Hey.
0: Great timing.
3: Wow.
0: Welcome.
2: See you later, Julie.
3: All right, thanks, Julie. So things good?
2: Yeah, everything's great.
3: Yep.
0: Yeah, so you met with Allie.
2: Yeah, today I met with Allie, and okay. She was telling me about how just this past Holy Week, on Holy Thursday, she was getting ready to enter the church through RCIA, mm-hmm. and she had to do her first confession. So she was waiting on the steps of the church, you know, just thinking about her confession, and she happened to run into her sorority sister, her friend, and, you know, her friend was asking her about confession, like, she had heard that it's kind of scary. She hadn't actually been to confession in 8 years.
0: Oh, wow.
2: And Allie was able to just really reassure her of the benefits and the grace that can come through it and how it can be a really positive experience.
0: Yeah.
2: And so after Allie went in, her friend went in for confession for the first time.
0: Oh, that's awesome.
2: Yeah.
0: Yeah, it just shows just how important it is for us to share our experiences, especially those graces that we get from God, because we never know how it might affect another person. I mean, it's exactly Andrew, right? One of the apostles, right? At the very beginning, right? When he first met Jesus, right? Mm-hmm. The next thing he did was to go tell his brother. Mm-hmm. And his brother was Simon Peter, mm-hmm. right? And so Andrew was the one that introduced Simon Peter to Jesus. Now, here's Peter. I mean, eventually he's going to become the head of the apostles, the first pope, right? But it all began with Andrew.
2: Yeah.
0: Introducing Peter to Jesus. And so it just shows how important it is that we just have to always share that grace, you know, share those experiences that we have with God.
2: Yeah. And it reminds me too, like, as college students living on campus, we have so many opportunities every day to share our faith and to share our experience of Christ with others and to really bring that to them.
0: Yeah, that's beautiful. Yeah. Well, awesome. Great. I'm glad that went well.
2: Yeah. Thanks,
0: Father.
2: Right.
0: Well, I'll see you next time.
2: Yep. Absolutely.
0: Thanks, Colin. Take care. God bless.
2: You too. See you, Julie. So today we learned about Allie's story and how she was able to experience God's love and mercy through her first confession, and through a random occurrence was able to share that experience with her friend, her sorority sister, who hadn't been in 8 years. She was able to just talk about her own insecurities, about what they were about to do, but also her own faith and her own beliefs. And just talking about those things reassured her friend and brought her comfort. For those of you watching, I challenge you to think about times in your own life when you have the opportunity to do this. Whether it be with a friend, an acquaintance, or a random stranger, we always have chances to share and be witnesses to our own lives in order to make a difference in someone else's. Well, I hope you can join us next time for some more stories of Campus Mercy. Until then. Hey, YouTube. Thanks so much for watching. If you would, please give this video a like and feel free to give us a comment as well. And definitely make sure to click the subscribe button. Thanks so much and God bless.
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It quenches thirst, nourishes the earth, and heals wounds.

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Today we ask you to teach us to safeguard it with gratitude, justice, and responsibility.

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We see with pain so many brothers and sisters who lack clean water, who walk for miles to find it, who become ill due to its scarcity.

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May our care for water be a sign of love for the Creator and a commitment to the lives of the poor, educating new generations to value and protect the Earth's resources. Amen.

0: In the Gospel of John, Jesus tells his disciples that his flesh is true food and his blood is true drink. Though we can't see this reality with our eyes, we believe that at every Mass, the bread and wine truly become the body and blood of Jesus Christ.
1: For this is my body.
0: In Presencia, we'll look at stories of Eucharistic miracles, times when the reality of the true presence became perceptible to the senses. You'll hear about consecrated bread that began to bleed, wine that became blood, scientific studies which found human heart tissue in communion hosts, and more. Watch Presencia right here on Catholic TV.
1: Hello, I am Archbishop Gustavo Garcia Siller from the show Face to Face, seen on Catholic TV. 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

the Catholic TV Network welcomes and invites you to celebrate the sacred mysteries, listen to God's Word, and in the Holy Eucharist, proclaim the victory of Jesus over death until He comes in glory.

0: In the name of the Father, and of the Son, and of the Holy Spirit.
1: Amen.
0: The grace of our Lord Jesus Christ, the love of God, the communion of the Holy Spirit be with you all.
1: And with your spirit.
0: Well, good morning, everyone.
2: Good morning, Father.
0: As we come together as God's holy family to celebrate these holy mysteries on this feast of Saints Cornelius and Cyprian, let us take a moment of quiet and consolation, placing ourselves in the merciful heart of Christ, recognizing those times that we have failed to walk in God's way of love. Let's ask our God for forgiveness. We have a God who is full of gentleness and compassion. You were sent to heal the contrite of heart. Lord, have mercy.
1: Lord, have mercy.
0: You came to call sinners. Christ, have mercy.
1: Christ, have mercy.
0: You are seated at the right hand of the Father to intercede for us. Lord, have mercy.
1: Lord, have mercy.
0: And may Almighty God have mercy on us, forgive us our sins, and bring us to everlasting life.
2: Amen.
0: And let us pray. O God, who gave Saints Cornelius and Cyprian to your people as diligent shepherds and valiant martyrs, grant that through their intercession we may be strengthened in faith and constancy and spend ourselves without reserve for the unity of the Church. Through our Lord Jesus Christ, your Son, who lives and reigns with you in the unity of the Holy Spirit, God forever and ever.
1: Amen.
0: Let us be seated. Now, let us open up our hearts and minds now to hear God's word.
3: A reading from the first letter of St. Paul to the Corinthians. Brothers and sisters, strive eagerly for the greatest spiritual gifts, but I shall show you a still more excellent way. If I speak in human and angelic tongues, but do not have love, I am a resounding gong or a clashing cymbal. And if I have the gift of prophecy and comprehend all mysteries and all knowledge, if I have all faith so as to move mountains, but do not have love, I have nothing. If I give away everything I own, and if I hand my body over so that I may boast, but do not have love, I gain nothing. Love is patient. Love is kind. It is not jealous. Love is not pompous. It is not inflated. It is not rude. It does not seek its own interests. It is not quick-tempered. It does not brood over injury. It does not rejoice over wrongdoing, but rejoices with the truth. It bears all things, believes all things, hopes all things, endures all things. Love never fails. If there are prophecies, they will be brought to nothing. If tongues, they will cease. If knowledge, it will be brought to nothing. For we know partially, and we prophesize partially. But when the perfect comes, the partial will pass away. When I was a child, I used to talk as a child, think as a child.

0: child, reason as a child. When I became a man, I put aside childish things. At present, we see indistinctly, as in a mirror, but then face to face. At present, I know partially, then I shall know fully, and as I am fully known. So faith, hope, love remain, these three, but the greatest of these is love. The word of the Lord.
1: Thanks be to God.

0: My friends, the Lord be with you.
1: And with your spirit.
0: A reading from the Holy Gospel according to St. Luke.
2: Glory to you, O Lord.
0: Jesus said to the crowds, "To what shall I compare the people of this generation? What are they like? They are like children who sit in the marketplace and call to one another. We played the flute for you, but you did not dance. We sang a dirge, but you did not weep. For John the Baptist came neither eating food nor drinking wine, and you said, 'He is possessed by a demon.' The Son of Man came eating and drinking, and you said, 'Look, he is a glutton and a drunkard, a friend of tax collectors and sinners.' But wisdom is vindicated by all her children." The Gospel of the Lord.
1: Praise to you, Lord Jesus Christ.
0: When I was a child, I thought and spoke as a child. Well, in my case, technically as a teenager, I thought and spoke as a teenager. And when I was being confirmed, when I was about to be confirmed, I mentioned to my sponsor that I was taking Stephen as my confirmation name. Her eyes lit up. A smile came across her face. She said, "How wonderful." I said, "What's so wonderful?" I mean, I picked Stephen because I thought that it was amazing that somebody believed in something so much they're literally willing to die for it. She said, "Well, don't you realize all of your names, my first name being Paul, my middle name being Lawrence, and my given confirmation name being Stephen, all three of your names are martyrs." Yay. I must say, I did not have appreciation of the grace and the gift of martyrdom that our church holds at that time. I have grown into that understanding. I've come to realize through learning and knowledge and prayer that martyrs are indeed, the blood of the martyrs are, as Tertullian would say, the blood of the martyrs are the seedbed of the church. It is what helps the church grow. Men and women who stand as models of faith and constancy, willing to give their very lifeblood for the sake of the gospel. Saints Cornelius and Cyprian are those men, part of that contingent of people who are willing to give their lives for the sake of the gospel. It was in the early church that Cornelius and Cyprian dealt with the lapsi, those lapsed Catholics who were on fire for the faith but then fell away from the faith and were called back to the faith through the Holy Spirit, and what to do with them and how to deal with them. And they took the route of charity. They erred on the side of charity, deciding that we shouldn't put too many burdens on them to have them come back into the faith, basically make a reconciliation, make a confession, and make amends, and then come into the church. And there are some who called for their excommunication. But Cornelius and Cyprian chose to take a gentler route, a more charitable route. And in doing so, faced the wrath of many of the powers that be, ultimately giving their lives for the sake of that gospel for which they lived and ultimately for which they died. Because they saw above all else that sense of love of which St. Paul speaks in our first reading, that they were driven by the love that God had placed on their heart for these men and women coming back into the church, and the love that God had placed on their heart to be bold proclaimers of God's truth in love. And St. Paul so beautifully speaks of this in our first reading from Corinthians. And for those of you who've been to a wedding, those are married couples in the congregation, those who have been to a wedding any time, more likely than not, you're likely to hear this reading. It is a popular reading among couples being wed in the church. Because it gives a blueprint, really, of what love is and what it is not. It is indeed patient and kind. It bears all things, it believes all things, it hopes all things, it endures all things, and it never fails because it is not inflated. It is not rude. It does not seek its own interest. It is not quick-tempered, does not brood over injury, does not rejoice over wrongdoing, but rejoices with the truth, that eternal truth, that Jesus Christ loves us and he's given his life for us so that we in turn may give our lives for our brothers and sisters. And this is a challenging thing. And when we look at that dichotomy of what love is and what love isn't, we think of our life in the world. And when we think of, you know, getting along in the world, in worldly ways, it does tend to be inflated and rude and self-seeking and quick-tempered and reveling over injury, rejoicing over wrongdoing. It shies away oftentimes from the truth, a truth that comes from God himself, that absolute truth, that objective truth that helps us to understand how it is that we are called to live. And that blueprint is given by Christ himself through St. Paul. God himself through St. Paul when he's speaking to the Corinthian people, when he talks about the patience, the kindness that love is meant to be. And when we think of a married couple, really when we think of any relationship, but particularly with a married couple and how they are to live, how they are to treat one another, how they are to extend themselves fully to one another, giving of themselves fully. I often say to couples, either in the pre-cana or in their in the marriage preparation or at the wedding itself, I often speak of the fact that they say that marriage is a 50-50 proposition. I say, don't you believe it? I said, it is 100-100. I said, you have to be ready, willing, and able to give 100% of yourself 100% of the time. Now, you might be ready and willing, but you may not always be able. And certainly, you know, couples carry, take turns, if you will, carrying the burden of these relationships, depending on their current state. But to be ready to do so is something that Christ compels us to do in today's gospel, by recognizing that we are called to serve not our own interests, but the interests of Almighty God.

0: And as we continue our journey in faith, we offer our prayers and petitions to our loving God.
1: For the Sovereign Pontiff, the Order of Bishops, and all clergy throughout the world, we pray to the Lord.
2: Lord, hear our prayer.
1: That Almighty God may grant peace and true concord to all Christian rulers, we pray to the Lord.
2: Lord, hear our prayer.
1: For all those who are persecuted for the sake of the name of Christ, we pray to the Lord.
2: Lord, hear our prayer.
1: For the relief of all those who are in need, we pray to the Lord.
2: Lord, hear our prayer.
1: For all those who are dying in the hope of eternal life, we pray to the Lord.
2: Lord, hear our prayer.
1: For the repose of the souls of our beloved dead, and that we ourselves may be given the grace of dying in God's friendship, we pray to the Lord.
2: Lord, hear our prayer.
0: Gathering all of our prayers, placing them under the mantle of our Blessed Mother, the Mother of our Divine Shepherd, Jesus, we pray. Hail Mary, full of grace, the Lord is with thee. Blessed art thou amongst women, and blessed is the fruit of thy womb, Jesus. Holy Mary, Mother of God, pray for us sinners, now at the hour of our death. Amen. And we make all of our prayers through Christ, our Lord.
3: Amen.
0: Let us now prepare our gifts.

0: Pray, friends, that my sacrifice and yours may be acceptable to God, the Almighty Father.
1: May the Lord accept the sacrifice at your hands for the praise and glory of his name, our good and good of all his holy church.
0: Receive, we pray, O Lord, the offerings of your people in honor of the passion of your holy martyrs, Saints Cornelius and Cyprian, and may the gifts that gave them courage under persecution make us too steadfast in all trials. Through Christ our Lord.
1: Amen.
0: And the Lord be with you.
1: And with your spirit.
0: Lift up your hearts.
1: Up to the Lord.
0: Let us give thanks to the Lord our God.
1: It is right and just.
0: It is truly right and just, our duty and our salvation, always and everywhere, to give you thanks, Lord, Holy Father, Almighty and Eternal God, for the blood of your blessed martyrs Cornelius and Cyprian, poured out like Christ to glorify your name, shows forth your marvelous works by which in our weakness you perfect your power, and on the feeble bestow strength to bear you witness through Christ our Lord. And so, with all the powers of heaven, we worship you constantly on earth, and before your majesty without end, we acclaim

You are indeed holy, O Lord, the fount of all holiness. Make holy, therefore, these gifts, we pray, by sending down your Spirit upon them like the dewfall, so that they may become for us the body and blood of our Lord Jesus Christ. At the time he was betrayed and entered willingly into his passion, he took bread and, giving thanks, broke it and gave it to his disciples, saying, "Take this, all of you, and eat of it, for this is my body, which will be given up for you." In a similar way, when supper was ended, he took the chalice and once more, giving thanks, gave it to his disciples, saying, "Take this, all of you, and drink from it, for this is the chalice of my blood, the blood of the new and eternal covenant, which will be poured out for you and for many for the forgiveness of sins. Do this in memory of me." The mystery of faith.

Therefore, as we celebrate the memorial of his death and resurrection, we offer you, Lord, the bread of life and the chalice of salvation, giving thanks that you have held us worthy to be in your presence and minister to you. Humbly, we pray that, partaking of the body and blood of Christ, we may be gathered into one by the Holy Spirit. Remember, Lord, your church spread throughout the world and bring her to the fullness of charity, together with Leo, our Pope, and Richard, our Archbishop, his auxiliary bishops, the clergy, religious, and all your holy people. Remember also our brothers and sisters who have fallen asleep in the hope of the resurrection and all who have died in your mercy. Welcome them into the light of your face. Have mercy on us all, we pray, that with the Blessed Virgin Mary, Mother of God, Blessed Joseph, her most chaste spouse, with the blessed apostles, and glorious martyrs, St. Cornelius and Cyprian, and all the saints who have pleased you throughout the ages, we may merit to be co-heirs to eternal life and may praise and glorify you through your Son, Jesus Christ. Through him and with him and in him, O God, almighty Father, in the unity of the Holy Spirit, all glory and honor is yours forever and ever.

0: At the Savior's command, informed by divine teaching, we dare to pray. Our Father, who art in heaven, hallowed be thy name. Thy kingdom come, thy will be done, on earth as it is in heaven. Give us this day our daily bread, and forgive us our trespasses, as we forgive those who trespass against us. Lead us not into temptation, but deliver us from evil. Deliver us, Lord, we pray, from every evil. Graciously grant peace in our days, that by the help of your mercy, we may be always free from sin and safe from all distress, as we await the blessed hope and the coming of our Savior, Jesus Christ.
1: For the kingdom, the power, and the glory are yours, now and forever.
0: Lord Jesus Christ, you said to your apostles, peace I leave you, my peace I give you. Look not on our sins, but on the faith of your church, and graciously grant your peace in unity, in accordance with your will, who live and reign forever and ever.
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0: Behold the Lamb of God, behold him who takes away the sins of the world. Blessed are those called to the supper of the Lamb.
1: Lord,
0: I am not worthy that you should enter under my roof, but only say the word, and my soul shall be healed.

0: Let us pray. Through these mysteries which we have received, we humbly beseech you, O Lord, that by the example of the martyrs, Saints Cornelius and Cyprian, we may be strengthened with the fortitude of your Spirit to bear witness to the truth of the gospel through Christ our Lord. Amen. My thanks, as always, to Tom, to Michael, to Paula, and to all the folks here at Catholic TV for their assistance in broadcasting this Mass and taking part in this Mass, and all of you for supporting Catholic TV in the many ways that you do. The Lord be with you.
1: And with your spirit.
0: May Almighty God bless you always and always, Father, Son, and Holy Spirit.
1: Amen.
0: Our celebration is ended. Let us go in the peace of Christ.
1: Thanks be to God.
0: Have a great day, everyone. God bless.

We have worshiped God, the Father, the Son, and the Holy Spirit. The Lord has invited us to the altar, and this great prayer has brought benefit to ourselves, the church, and the whole world. 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

0: Saint Michael the Archangel, defend us in battle. Be our protection against the wickedness and snares of the devil. May God rebuke him, we humbly pray. And do thou, O Prince of the Heavenly Host, by the power of God, cast into hell Satan and all the evil spirits who prowl through the world seeking the ruin of souls. Amen.
1: Cultural influencer, media pioneer, soon to be saint. 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

Hello, everyone. I'm Father Reed. Welcome to Philadelphia. We're here in the magnificent Basilica Cathedral of Saints Peter and Paul, the Mother Church of the Archdiocese of Philadelphia. Through the kindness of Archbishop Charles Chaput, we have the chance to pray together and meditate upon the glorious mysteries of the Most Holy Rosary of the Blessed Virgin Mary. This magnificent house of worship, its construction was initiated in 1846 by Bishop Francis Patrick Kendrick. It continued the construction through the tenure of St. John Neumann, the fourth bishop, and then it was completed in 1864 by Bishop, later Archbishop Wood. And we have the chance to pray here together in this place that is so full of history and memories for this local church and moments of prayer for the Archdiocese of Philadelphia. And so let's begin in the name of the Father and of the Son and of the Holy Spirit. Amen. I believe in God, the Father Almighty, creator of heaven and earth, and in Jesus Christ, his only Son, our Lord, who was conceived by the Holy Spirit, born of the Virgin Mary, suffered under Pontius Pilate, was crucified, died, and was buried. He descended into hell. On the third day, he rose again from the dead. He ascended into heaven and is seated at the right hand of God, the Father Almighty. From there he shall come to judge the living and the dead. I believe in the Holy Spirit, the Holy Catholic Church, the communion of saints, the forgiveness of sins, the resurrection of the body, and life everlasting. Amen. Our Father, who art in heaven, hallowed be thy name. Thy kingdom come, thy will be done, on earth as it is in heaven. Give us this day our daily bread, and forgive us our trespasses, as we forgive those who trespass against us. And lead us not into temptation, but deliver us from evil. Amen. Hail, Mary, full of grace, the Lord is with thee. Blessed art thou among women, and blessed is the fruit of thy womb, Jesus. Holy Mary, Mother of God, pray for us sinners, now and at the hour of our death. Amen. Hail, Mary, full of grace, the Lord is with thee. Blessed art thou among women, and blessed is the fruit of thy womb, Jesus. Holy Mary, Mother of God, pray for us sinners, now and at the hour of our death. Amen. Hail, Mary, full of grace, the Lord is with thee. Blessed art thou among women, and blessed is the fruit of thy womb, Jesus. Holy Mary, Mother of God, pray for us sinners, now and at the hour of our death. Amen. Glory be to the Father, and to the Son, and to the Holy Spirit, as it was in the beginning, is now, and ever shall be, world without end. Amen. O my Jesus, forgive us our sins. Save us from the fires of hell. Lead all souls into heaven, especially those who are in most need of thy mercy. The first glorious mystery, the resurrection of Jesus Christ from the tomb. We have an expression among us, a traditional Catholic expression that goes like this. Because of Jesus' death and resurrection, the gates of heaven have been opened. Now, whether there are physical gates or not, I cannot say. But certainly the way has been cleared. The door has been opened. Jesus is the way. Because he was willing, though he was God, to suffer a passion and cruel death and rise from the dead on the third day, that way has been made for us to our true home. Because we are truly a family, God's family, and heaven for us, for all of us, is our goal, it's our dream, it's the prize, it's the crown, it's our true home. And so meditating on the mystery of the resurrection of the Lord, we pray, Our Father, who art in heaven, hallowed be thy name. Thy kingdom come, thy will be done on earth as it is in heaven. Give us this day our daily bread, and forgive us our trespasses, as we forgive those who trespass against us. And lead us not into temptation, but deliver us from evil. Amen. Hail, Mary, full of grace, the Lord is with thee. Blessed art thou among women, and blessed is the fruit of thy womb, Jesus. Holy Mary, Mother of God, pray for us sinners, now and at the hour of our death. Amen.
Hail Mary, full of grace, the Lord is with thee. Blessed art thou among women, and blessed is the fruit of thy womb, Jesus. Holy Mary, Mother of God, pray for us sinners, now and at the hour of our death. Amen. Hail Mary, full of grace, the Lord is with thee. Blessed art thou among women, and blessed is the fruit of thy womb, Jesus. Holy Mary, Mother of God, pray for us sinners, now and at the hour of our death. Amen. Hail Mary, full of grace, the Lord is with thee. Blessed art thou among women, and blessed is the fruit of thy womb, Jesus. Holy Mary, Mother of God, pray for us sinners, now and at the hour of our death. Amen. Hail Mary, full of grace, the Lord is with thee. Blessed art thou among women, and blessed is the fruit of thy womb, Jesus. Holy Mary, Mother of God, pray for us sinners, now and at the hour of our death. Amen. Hail Mary, full of grace, the Lord is with thee. Blessed art thou among women, and blessed is the fruit of thy womb, Jesus. Holy Mary, Mother of God, pray for us sinners, now and at the hour of our death. Amen. Hail Mary, full of grace, the Lord is with thee. Blessed art thou among women, and blessed is the fruit of thy womb, Jesus. Holy Mary, Mother of God, pray for us sinners, now and at the hour of our death. Amen. Hail Mary, full of grace, the Lord is with thee. Blessed art thou among women, and blessed is the fruit of thy womb, Jesus. Holy Mary, Mother of God, pray for us sinners, now and at the hour of our death. Amen. Hail Mary, full of grace, the Lord is with thee. Blessed art thou among women, and blessed is the fruit of thy womb, Jesus. Holy Mary, Mother of God, pray for us sinners, now and at the hour of our death. Amen. Hail Mary, full of grace, the Lord is with thee. Blessed art thou among women, and blessed is the fruit of thy womb, Jesus. Holy Mary, Mother of God, pray for us sinners, now and at the hour of our death. Amen. Glory be to the Father, and to the Son, and to the Holy Spirit, as it was in the beginning, is now, and will be forever, world without end. Amen. O my Jesus, forgive us our sins. Save us from the fires of hell. Lead all souls into heaven, especially those who are in most need of thy mercy. Second glorious mystery, the ascension of Jesus into heaven. When Jesus finally ascended into heaven, not abandoning us at all, but to be our hope, he took with him our glorified humanity, his body, born of the Virgin, his person that grew up within a family home. He, by his death and resurrection, had restored that humanity, and he carried that to heaven. He carried us with him. Where he has gone, we hope to follow to the right hand of the Father. Meditating upon this mystery of the ascension of our Lord Jesus, we pray together, Our Father, who art in heaven, hallowed be thy name. Thy kingdom come, thy will be done, on earth as it is in heaven. Give us this day our daily bread, and forgive us our trespasses, as we forgive those who trespass against us. And lead us not into temptation, but deliver us from evil. Amen. Hail Mary, full of grace, the Lord is with thee. Blessed art thou among women, and blessed is the fruit of thy womb, Jesus. Holy Mary, Mother of God, pray for us sinners, now and at the hour of our death. Amen. Hail Mary, full of grace, the Lord is with thee. Blessed art thou among women, and blessed is the fruit of thy womb, Jesus. Holy Mary, Mother of God, pray for us sinners, now and at the hour of our death. Amen. Hail Mary, full of grace, the Lord is with thee. Blessed art thou among women, and blessed is the fruit of thy womb, Jesus. Holy Mary, Mother of God, pray for us sinners, now and at the hour of our death. Amen. Hail Mary, full of grace, the Lord is with thee. Blessed art thou among women, and blessed is the fruit of thy womb, Jesus. Holy Mary, Mother of God, pray for us sinners, now and at the hour of our death. Amen. Hail Mary, full of grace, the Lord is with thee. Blessed art thou among women, and blessed is the fruit of thy womb, Jesus. Holy Mary, Mother of God, pray for us sinners, now and at the hour of our death. Amen. Hail Mary, full of grace, the Lord is with thee.
Blessed art thou among women, and blessed is the fruit of thy womb, Jesus. Holy Mary, Mother of God, pray for us sinners, now and at the hour of our death. Amen. Hail, Mary, full of grace, the Lord is with thee. Blessed art thou among women, and blessed is the fruit of thy womb, Jesus. Holy Mary, Mother of God, pray for us sinners, now and at the hour of our death. Amen. Hail, Mary, full of grace, the Lord is with thee. Blessed art thou among women, and blessed is the fruit of thy womb, Jesus. Holy Mary, Mother of God, pray for us sinners, now and at the hour of our death. Amen. Hail, Mary, full of grace, the Lord is with thee. Blessed art thou among women, and blessed is the fruit of thy womb, Jesus. Holy Mary, Mother of God, pray for us sinners, now and at the hour of our death. Amen. Hail, Mary, full of grace, the Lord is with thee. Blessed art thou among women, and blessed is the fruit of thy womb, Jesus. Holy Mary, Mother of God, pray for us sinners, now and at the hour of our death. Amen. Glory be to the Father, and to the Son, and to the Holy Spirit, as it was in the beginning, is now, and will be forever, world without end. Amen. O my Jesus, forgive us our sins. Save us from the fires of hell. Lead all souls into heaven, especially those who are in most need of thy mercy. The third glorious mystery, the descent of the Holy Spirit. Huddled in the upper room as they were out of fear, each of those who were to be sent were very much individuals, alone in perhaps the confusion of what was to come next. But when the Holy Spirit came with the sound of a rushing wind, and visibly the Acts of the Apostles tells us in the form of like tongues of flame, all of a sudden these apostles, a word that means one sent, were united in one mission, and that was to proclaim the gospel, to proclaim that Jesus, who died, is truly alive and risen, and to bring that message to the ends of the earth, and to do it with courage and boldness and conviction. They were united by the Holy Spirit as a family, and we have been given of that same Spirit. Our Father, who art in heaven, hallowed be thy name. Thy kingdom come, thy will be done on earth as it is in heaven. Give us this day our daily bread, and forgive us our trespasses, as we forgive those who trespass against us. And lead us not into temptation, but deliver us from evil. Amen. Hail, Mary, full of grace, the Lord is with thee. Blessed art thou among women, and blessed is the fruit of thy womb, Jesus. Holy Mary, Mother of God, pray for us sinners, now and at the hour of our death. Amen. Hail, Mary, full of grace, the Lord is with thee. Blessed art thou among women, and blessed is the fruit of thy womb, Jesus. Holy Mary, Mother of God, pray for us sinners, now and at the hour of our death. Amen. Hail, Mary, full of grace, the Lord is with thee. Blessed art thou among women, and blessed is the fruit of thy womb, Jesus. Holy Mary, Mother of God, pray for us sinners, now and at the hour of our death. Amen. Hail, Mary, full of grace, the Lord is with thee. Blessed art thou among women, and blessed is the fruit of thy womb, Jesus. Holy Mary, Mother of God, pray for us sinners, now and at the hour of our death. Amen. Hail, Mary, full of grace, the Lord is with thee. Blessed art thou among women, and blessed is the fruit of thy womb, Jesus. Holy Mary, Mother of God, pray for us sinners, now and at the hour of our death. Amen. Hail, Mary, full of grace, the Lord is with thee. Blessed art thou among women, and blessed is the fruit of thy womb, Jesus. Holy Mary, Mother of God, pray for us sinners, now and at the hour of our death. Amen. Hail, Mary, full of grace, the Lord is with thee. Blessed art thou among women, and blessed is the fruit of thy womb, Jesus. Holy Mary, Mother of God, pray for us sinners, now and at the hour of our death. Amen. Hail, Mary, full of grace, the Lord is with thee. Blessed art thou among women, and blessed is the fruit of thy womb, Jesus. Holy Mary, Mother of God, pray for us sinners, now and at the hour of our death. Amen.
Hail, Mary, full of grace, the Lord is with thee. Blessed art thou among women, and blessed is the fruit of thy womb, Jesus. Holy Mary, Mother of God, pray for us sinners, now and at the hour of our death. Amen. Hail, Mary, full of grace, the Lord is with thee. Blessed art thou among women, and blessed is the fruit of thy womb, Jesus. Holy Mary, Mother of God, pray for us sinners, now and at the hour of our death. Amen. Glory be to the Father, and to the Son, and to the Holy Spirit, as it was in the beginning, is now, and ever shall be, world without end. Amen. O my Jesus, forgive us our sins, save us from the fires of hell. Lead all souls into heaven, especially those who are in most need of thy mercy. The fourth glorious mystery, the Assumption of the Blessed Virgin Mary. This mystery is depicted in a very beautiful way just behind me in the mosaic that you see. There is no grave, no tomb where we find the body of Mary, for we believe in some mysterious way that God has taken her body and soul into heaven, so she shares fully in the fruits of the resurrection. This mystery is often depicted with the apostles staring into an empty tomb from which grow the lilies, the symbol of the resurrection. This great mystery is something that was not witnessed by anyone, but as a reminder to us of the beauty of our Heavenly Mother, not just her physical beauty, but the beauty of the mystery that is following God's will, living your life according to His plan, opening yourself up

might be always the recipients of that same grace that she was so and is so completely full of. Meditating on the beauty of the Blessed Virgin Mary, assumed body and soul into heaven, we pray, Our Father, who art in heaven, hallowed be thy name. Thy kingdom come, thy will be done on earth as it is in heaven. And give us this day our daily bread, and forgive us our trespasses, as we forgive those who trespass against us. And lead us not into temptation, but deliver us from evil. Amen. Hail Mary, full of grace, the Lord is with thee. Blessed art thou among women, and blessed is the fruit of thy womb, Jesus. Holy Mary, Mother of God, pray for us sinners, now and at the hour of our death. Amen. Hail Mary, full of grace, the Lord is with thee. Blessed art thou among women, and blessed is the fruit of thy womb, Jesus. Holy Mary, Mother of God, pray for us sinners, now and at the hour of our death. Amen. Hail Mary, full of grace, the Lord is with thee. Blessed art thou among women, and blessed is the fruit of thy womb, Jesus. Holy Mary, Mother of God, pray for us sinners, now and at the hour of our death. Amen. Hail Mary, full of grace, the Lord is with thee. Blessed art thou among women, and blessed is the fruit of thy womb, Jesus. Holy Mary, Mother of God, pray for us sinners, now and at the hour of our death. Amen. Hail Mary, full of grace, the Lord is with thee. Blessed art thou among women, and blessed is the fruit of thy womb, Jesus. Holy Mary, Mother of God, pray for us sinners, now and at the hour of our death. Amen. Hail Mary, full of grace, the Lord is with thee. Blessed art thou among women, and blessed is the fruit of thy womb, Jesus. Holy Mary, Mother of God, pray for us sinners, now and at the hour of our death. Amen. Hail Mary, full of grace, the Lord is with thee. Blessed art thou among women,

grace. The Lord is with thee. Blessed art thou among women, and blessed is the fruit of thy womb, Jesus. Holy Mary, Mother of God, pray for us sinners, now and at the hour of our death. Amen. Hail, Mary, full of grace, the Lord is with thee. Blessed art thou among women, and blessed is the fruit of thy womb, Jesus. Holy Mary, Mother of God, pray for us sinners, now and at the hour of our death. Amen. Glory be to the Father, and to the Son, and to the Holy Spirit, as it was in the beginning, is now, and ever shall be, world without end. Amen. O my Jesus, forgive us our sins. Save us from the fires of hell. Lead all souls into heaven, especially those who are in most need of thy mercy. The fifth and the final glorious mystery, the coronation of the Blessed Virgin Mary. In my family home, we called my mother affectionately Ma. Some people say Mom. Others say Mommy or Mother or Mamère. Whatever you call or called your mother, remember that you have a heavenly mother. And as much as we would fly and run to our mother, our parents, for help, for advice, for support, for a shoulder to cry on, so we fly unto our heavenly mother because she's always praying for us. That's why we always say, as we do over and over again when we pray the rosary, pray for us. Pray for us. And so as we conclude with this final mystery, we ask our heavenly mother to do just that. Our Father, who art in heaven, hallowed be thy name. Thy kingdom come, thy will be done on earth as it is in heaven. Give us this day our daily bread, and forgive us our trespasses, as we forgive those who trespass against us. And lead us not into temptation, but deliver us from evil. Amen. Hail, Mary, full of grace, the Lord is with thee. Blessed art thou among women, and blessed is the fruit of thy womb, Jesus. Holy Mary, Mother of God, pray for us sinners, now and at the hour of our death. Amen. Hail, Mary, full of grace, the Lord is with thee. Blessed art thou among women, and blessed is the fruit of thy womb, Jesus. Holy Mary, Mother of God, pray for us sinners, now and at the hour of our death. Amen. Hail, Mary, full of grace, the Lord is with thee. Blessed art thou among women, and blessed is the fruit of thy womb, Jesus. Holy Mary, Mother of God, pray for us sinners, now and at the hour of our death. Amen. Hail, Mary, full of grace, the Lord is with thee. Blessed art thou among women, and blessed is the fruit of thy womb, Jesus. Holy Mary, Mother of God, pray for us sinners, now and at the hour of our death. Amen. Hail, Mary, full of grace, the Lord is with thee. Blessed art thou among women, and blessed is the fruit of thy womb, Jesus. Holy Mary, Mother of God, pray for us sinners, now and at the hour of our death. Amen. Hail, Mary, full of grace, the Lord is with thee. Blessed art thou among women, and blessed is the fruit of thy womb, Jesus. Holy Mary, Mother of God, pray for us sinners, now and at the hour of our death. Amen. Hail, Mary, full of grace, the Lord is with thee. Blessed art thou among women, and blessed is the fruit of thy womb, Jesus. Holy Mary, Mother of God, pray for us sinners, now and at the hour of our death. Amen. Hail, Mary, full of grace, the Lord is with thee. Blessed art thou among women, and blessed is the fruit of thy womb, Jesus. Holy Mary, Mother of God, pray for us sinners, now and at the hour of our death. Amen. Hail, Mary, full of grace, the Lord is with thee. Blessed art thou among women, and blessed is the fruit of thy womb, Jesus. Holy Mary, Mother of God, pray for us sinners, now and at the hour of our death. Amen. Hail, Mary, full of grace, the Lord is with thee. Blessed art thou among women, and blessed is the fruit of thy womb, Jesus. Holy Mary, Mother of God, pray for us sinners, now and at the hour of our death. Amen. Glory be to the Father, and to the Son, and to the Holy Spirit, as it was in the beginning, is now, and ever shall be, world without end. Amen. O my Jesus, forgive us our sins. Save us from the fires of hell. Lead all souls into heaven, especially those who are in most need of thy mercy. Hail, Holy Queen, Mother of Mercy, our life, our sweetness, and our hope. To thee do we cry, poor banished children of Eve. To thee do we send up our sighs, mourning and weeping in this valley of tears. Turn then, O most gracious Advocate, thine eyes of mercy toward us,
And after this, our exile

Show unto us the blessed fruit of thy womb, Jesus. O clement, O loving, O sweet Virgin Mary, pray for us, O Holy Mother of God, that we may be made worthy of the promises of Christ. Let us pray. O God, whose only begotten Son, by whose life, death, and resurrection has purchased for us the rewards of eternal life, grant, we beseech you, that by meditating on these mysteries of the Most Holy Rosary of the Blessed Virgin Mary, we may both imitate what they contain and obtain what they promise through the same Christ our Lord. Amen. May the divine assistance remain always with us. May the souls of the faithful departed, through the mercy of God, rest in peace. Amen. Holy Mother, with thy loving child, thy blessing give to us this day. In the name of the Father, and of the Son, and of the Holy Spirit. Amen. Well, I thank you for joining me in praying the rosary and meditating as we have upon the glorious mysteries here in the magnificent Basilica Cathedral of Saints Peter and Paul in the city of brotherly love, Philadelphia. Just behind me, I think, is something, an image that we should keep in mind. The image of the Holy Family, that icon commissioned for the 8th World Meeting of Families. Jesus in the center, front and center. Mary and Joseph, his grandmother.

Meditate upon these glorious mysteries as we have, and look upon this beautiful image of the Holy Family. We ask that God bless our families, especially through the intercession of His most heavenly Mother.

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1: Well, we're glad that you stayed with us after Mass and prayed the rosary with me, with all of us, really. As Jay would say, we are a powerful prayer community here at Catholic TV. So we're glad you're here. We're glad you're sticking around. And you have every reason to stick around, because this is the day it's going to start. We're already in the living room. It's going to happen in just a few minutes.
2: And it's going to be a wonderful show. Doug Barry joins us to discuss his new book, First Line of Defense, and the important role Catholic men play in their families and communities, Kevin.
3: We'll learn how the example of St. Joseph can help men overcome fear, passivity, and discouragement. And we're going to discover how prayer, the sacraments, and spiritual discipline can help us become the people of God, the people that God is calling us to be.
1: So like I said in the beginning, don't go away, because we're all ready to go here in the living room. We're going to have a few little commercials, and then we're going to come back, and you can be with us on This Is the Day in just a few moments. Stay with us.
4: In the Gospel of John, Jesus tells his disciples that his flesh is true food and his blood is true drink. Though we can't see this reality with our eyes, we believe that at every Mass, the bread and wine truly become the body and blood of Jesus Christ.
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4: In Presencia, we'll look at stories of Eucharistic miracles, times when the reality of the true presence became perceptible to the senses. 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
1: Hi, everyone, I'm Jay Fenn. Thank you so much for joining us today on This Is The Day as we prepare for the telethon. I'm here with Kevin Nelson, who is doing the telethon. So we got a lot going on, and we have a great show. We'll be speaking with Doug Barry about his book, First Line of Defense, and the important role men play in their families, communities, and spiritual lives. The book's challenges men to embrace their vocation with courage, faith, and conviction, drawing inspiration from St. Joseph and the rich spiritual tradition of the Church. Kevin, what will we hear about in the news today?
2: Well, Jay, the Catholic bishops of England and Wales are celebrating the defeat of an assisted suicide bill. The Pope visits the Apostolic Library on his birthday, and a jubilee year has been decreed for the Basilica of Our Lady of Guadalupe. All those stories ahead in the news. Jay?
1: All that and much more right now on This Is The Day.

0: Hello, hello, hello. I'm Jay Fadden. Thank you so much for joining us today on This Is The Day in a very busy Catholic TV. I'm here with, of course, Kevin Nelson. How are you getting? Trying to get in?
1: I backed off a little
0: bit. You're going to be on a lot in the next Friday and Saturday, so you'll get all the time you need. How you doing? How are we doing? How's the telethon?
1: Getting there, Getting all ready to roll. Yeah, right. Friday at 9 a.m., everything's going to be complete and ready to go.
0: In less than 48 hours.
1: Can you believe it?
0: No.
1: Yeah.
0: No. Because it's just been so busy around here because we're launching our new apps on the 22nd. And again, be patient with us. You know, when you launch something.
1: Could be a bump.
0: There could be bumps in the road.
1: Could be a frost heat.
0: Frosty. There could be a lot of things going on. We think it's going to be fine. Yeah. But just be patient. But we've really been working hard, a lot of the staff. And at the same time, of course, we have the telethon that we are really working hard on because that's coming up Friday and Saturday. So just a lot of work.
1: 9 a.m. to 9 p.m.
0: Yeah.
1: Strap yourselves in.
0: I think we should say that for everyone here.
1: Don't go anywhere.
0: A lot of great guests.
1: Yes, lots of great guests. It's lots of fun. And, you know, guys have been putting together pieces, you know, that we'll be playing throughout the, what is that? Because we replay the day in the overnight.
0: Yeah.
1: So
0: and people donate, which is great.
1: Yeah.
0: I always am so thrilled. I sit down with Rick early on Saturday morning, and then I call him Sunday morning, and Bishop Reed as well. And we go over, and we're so excited when we see how many donations we get in the overnight.
1: Yes.
0: It's always surprising to me because people are so generous. You've been so generous for so many years now. And the thing that I like about the telethon is the communication with the people and the support they give us, because without you, none of this would be possible. So as we roll into the, I don't know how many telethon it's been. I think it's really like the 37th time we've done the telethon. It's exciting and also a little scary.
1: Yeah. I mean, you should actually, because you've been to every single telethon. I think you should figure out, like, if there's, like, a big year coming up, and then, you know, you could go out with a bang. Like, say it's, like, the 40th.
0: No.
1: That would be a good
0: nice
1: way
0: try.

0: It's a nice try, but this is my last
1: wrap
0: one.
1: Wrap it up.
0: Yeah, no, this is my last one. I'll make appearances on other ones. I'll appear on the other ones, but this is my last time being one of the
2: special appearance by
0: co-hosts. Yeah, yeah, yeah. Joining us now at 12:52 a.m.
2: Let's roll him out here. Here he is.
0: Yeah. Yeah, it's bittersweet. You know, it's bittersweet doing the last one, but it's. I think it's time after you've done 37 of them. That's probably enough.
2: Have you done 37?
0: I've done every single one we've done.
2: Wow. So 40 is, that would be a great, thing to push for.
0: I'm not
2: going to
0: make it to 40.
2: That would be great.
0: Well, it's text message time. So let's just get off of that. And Kevin, why don't you do the first one?
2: Well, this, of course, is a very important time. We love getting texts from our viewers. And one viewer wrote in, please pray for my cousin Riley, who has a surgery tomorrow to remove a tumor. So we will keep Riley in our prayers, and hopefully things go great with that surgery.
0: It's going to go great. Yeah. I can tell. It'll be great, especially with all the prayers that Riley's going to get. Please pray for Bobby and his wife that they find an apartment they can afford. And
2: that
0: I know
2: tough.
0: This.
2: That
0: oh, my
2: tough,
0: gosh. Yeah. My son is going through this now where he was in an apartment. He's back home trying to save money. And it really is hard to find an apartment, especially if you're near a city, which we are. We're at Boston. So we'll certainly pray for Bobby and his wife.
2: Yeah, it's tough tough to buy and tough to rent.
0: Yeah, yeah.
2: Please pray for my friend who is in the ICU after a serious injury. So we will pray for your friend as well. And as a reminder, you can text us your prayer intentions, comments, or questions at 844-697-5221. 844-697-5221. And we may read your message on the air. And we invite everyone, as always, to pray for all the intentions we receive.
0: And I want to just throw in there quick, Kevin, a prayer. If people could pray for Marion. That is my wife Shirley's aunt, who is not doing very well right now.
2: Okay.
0: So, and Shirley and her sister and one of Marion's cousins have really been taking care of Marion. So if they could remember Marion, remember her in your prayers, please.
2: Definitely. Definitely. Well, Jay, throughout history, the church has called men to lead not through power or prestige, but through faith, sacrifice, and service to others.
0: Yes, and in his book, First Line of Defense, Doug Barry encourages men to embrace that call and become strong spiritual leaders in their homes and communities. Doug joins us now. So, Doug, welcome to This Is a Day, all the way from Tennessee.
3: Yes. Thank you, gentlemen. It's great to be with you. I appreciate the chance to talk about this.
0: Well, what inspired you to write First Line of Defense, and why do you believe this message is especially important for Catholic men today?
3: You know, I've been speaking publicly for about 36 years now, and just parish missions, conferences, and so forth. And at one point, I was blessed to have the chance to work with EWTN. And I was doing a show down there for 8 years, co-hosting Life on the Rock. And I would talk periodically. I would bring up stories about men, husbands, fathers, and so forth. And I brought this kind of battle-ready mindset, and I was using the term being spiritually and physically battle-ready. And then Ignatius Press approached me and said, hey, we think you should put this into a book, because I was saying that in all the conferences I would go to, parish missions, and speak about the faith, the number one question I would get of all questions was from women, and they would come up after the event and say, what do you have for my husband? And I don't mean that in a demeaning way, but these ladies were wanting their husbands to step up and be more involved, really look at the spiritual leadership and the natural leadership of the home and the family as really taking it on more like a warrior mindset, like we do when we yell at the TV over a football game or a baseball game, that energy, that intensity. They don't want the yelling, of course, but they want that energy and that intensity of, I'm going to take charge. I'm going to do what I know I can do. We're going to get it done right. And so this book really addresses the natural and spiritual components of a man being that spiritual and natural leader.
2: And talk about that a little bit more. So First Line of Defense, the name of the book. What does that mean for men, for families, for communities? What does the First Line of Defense look like for men?
3: Well, a very quick story about the name is the reason the title is First Line of Defense is when I began my ministry work and I founded a Catholic apostolate called Radix, which in 1990 we started traveling around the country speaking and such. And my bishop, Bishop Fabian Breskowitz in Lincoln, Nebraska, where I lived at the time, said, I want you to go speak with this particular priest, a Father McDonough, an Irish priest, and talk to him about the formation of this new apostolate. So I sit down with Father McDonough. The first thing he asked me is, ministry work? I said, yes, Father. He said, well, how's your marriage?

0: I've been married for just over a year. We were pregnant with our first child. And he looks at me and he says, are you praying with your family? I said, yes. He says, do you lead the prayer? And I said, well, my wife's pretty good at it, so I let her do most of it. He didn't think that was funny. He said, you need to do this, Doug. And then he said this, do you bless your home, the baby in the womb, and your wife with holy water? And I said, well, no. And he said, why not? And he explained the power of holy water and the blessing and so forth. And then he put his finger up and he pointed at me and he said, Doug, Satan is trying to destroy your family. You're the head of the house. You are the first line of defense. What are you doing about it? So I went home with a bottle of holy water because he gave it to me. And I blessed my home and wife. And it's kind of a funny but humiliating story. It's in the book. We tell it in detail. But the point is, when he stated that to me, first line of defense, he explains standing on the wall, guarding the family. Spiritually, the demons fear the husband, that spiritual head of the home, tremendously. They understand that he's that leader, like Saint Joseph, even leading the Holy Family. When the angel would come to Joseph and say, we need to flee into Egypt, that they needed to because Herod was trying to kill the child. Mary is immaculate. Jesus is divine, but the angel comes to Joseph. There is an order here that God has designed. And that first line of defense means that we are the one that God has put in that position of spiritual and natural leadership. I listen to my wife. We need to listen to our wives. They have great spiritual intuition and great help and support. I'm not in any way diminishing that. But it does fall on the shoulders of the man predominantly and in these different areas.
1: Well, first of all, I'm a little afraid of Father McDonough. He scares me a little bit.
0: But, tough Irish priest, yes.
1: Oh, yeah. No, I've met many of them. Now, so you just talked about St. Joseph. What can modern men today learn from his example so long ago and just really how he said to Mary, I'm with you?
0: Yeah, I think the number one thing that comes to my mind, Jay, immediately is Joseph lived a life where he prayed in such a way that he was ready all the time to do the will of God. And there's something, one of my favorite devotions is the surrender novena that Jesus gave to Father Delinda Rotolo back in the 1950s. And on day 9, it states, pray with a spirit of readiness. And so this idea of surrendering to God, being ready at a moment's notice when God says this, that, go here, go there, sit back, move forward, we respond. And I think Joseph is that example all the time for us. Men should be praying and then naturally taking the steps to be prepared. Take care of your finances, take care of your health, take care of your home, maintain the house, maintain those natural pieces as well, but you're always praying with an attitude of readiness, just as St. Joseph did. And when God calls, we're ready to move.
2: Yeah, of course, many men struggle with fear, passivity, or discouragement. And how does the first line of defense help some men reading this address those challenges?
0: Excellent question, Kevin. What I really like is the first chapter we have in there is called The Quality of Courage. And we address that something that is in the guts of men by God's design. We use the example of Pearl Harbor, 1941, and how on December 8th, the day after, we had men lined up all over recruiting centers throughout the United States, out the door and down the street. They were wearing suits and ties in many cases, and they were signing up because it was in their guts. The passivity or the fear, or I'd say two of the biggest problems we have for men these days is distraction and ease. When things are too easy, and I mean nothing against technology. I think it's great. I use it. We're using it right now, obviously. But when we rely on it to the point where we let the discipline go and we don't take the steps to remain sharp, we don't take the steps to remain, keep that edge, so to speak, as you would, you know, in ready for a game. You got to stay on your toes. You got to be ready to go. We know that. We love those analogies. Business the same way. You got to pivot. Things are changing in society. You got to be ready to pivot, adapt, and move forward, or your business dies. All these different examples that we see in the world, we need to be doing spiritually, mentally, emotionally as well. But it's rooted in dealing with the passivity, the fear, and all these other pieces, the quiet desperation, in fact, that a lot of men go through. It's rooted in, I would say, the Martha-Mary moment, where Martha's all anxious, and Jesus says, Martha, Martha, you're anxious about much, but Mary has chosen the one thing necessary, the most important piece, and it will not be taken from her. Everything is rooted in that time with Jesus in prayer. The rosary, we got wrapped around my hand right now. The rosary, the scapular, adoration, confession, mass. The last point I would make is

0: Elijah in the cave moment. When Elijah goes off to find God's voice, to hear God's voice, he goes off into the wilderness. He's going through something tough. We go through tough things as men. Mm-hmm. Women do too, but we go through those desert moments as men. He goes to the cave. He cries out to hear God's voice. And after a fair amount of time, because God gives him at least 40 days out there in the wilderness, then he speaks to him. And it's not in the fire or the earthquake or the wind. It is the still small voice. So to help deal with all the struggles that we men have, I think we need those Elijah cave moments, and we need that Martha moment where we're sitting at the feet of the Savior in adoration, mass, confession, rosary, fasting, prayer, and listening closely and carefully to that thin, veiled, small voice in the heart.
1: Well, Doug, unfortunately, we're out of time. Where can people get a copy of your book?
0: Two places I recommend. 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That's also where they can get a hold of me if they're interested in booking an event or speaking somewhere. I do a lot of men's conferences, Marian conferences, parish missions. 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
1: First line of defense. It's must read now. Doug, thanks so much. Have a great day.
0: Thanks, Jay. Appreciate it. God bless you all.
1: Thank you. Kevin, what's going on around the world in the Catholic faith?
2: Hi, everyone. I'm Kevin Nelson. Here's a look at what's going on this week in the news. We begin with news from the Vatican. During his first visit as Pope to the Apostolic Library, which happened to coincide on his birthday, Pope Leo XIV opened up a new exhibit and also announced plans for more space for the library.
3: Pope Leo XIV visited the Vatican Apostolic Library for the first time as Pope. And it was no ordinary visit. It coincided with his 71st birthday, along with the opening of an exhibition at an institution that is preparing more space to house the library's collections. The Pope also recalled a personal coincidence.
4: Molti di voi forse non sapete, mia madre era bibliotecaria e oggi mi trovo qui per il compleanno proprio per salutare tutti voi.
3: The Apostolic Library was formally established in 1475 and today preserves a bibliographic heritage spanning a wide range of fields. It goes far beyond theology. Its collection includes works on philosophy, astronomy, mathematics, and medicine, as well as works from various cultures and religious traditions. And the Pope uses a very specific image to explain the library's mission.
4: La biblioteca apostolica è un cuore. Il palpito del cuore è il simbolo della vita. E risulta da due movimenti contrari, la sistole e la diastole, una concentrazione e una distensione, un moto verso il centro e uno verso la periferia.
3: That diastole also signifies openness, and today that openness takes the form of Aqua, the first exhibition that brings the library's heritage into dialogue with contemporary artists. The theme is water, which can be both a destructive force and a source of life. The Pope concluded with a call to action. Preserve the past, but without becoming trapped in it.
2: The Vatican Apostolic Library contains about 2 million books and 100,000 archival documents, along with vast collections of coins, medals, and graphic works. In news now from around the world, recently in the UK, members of Parliament rejected the Terminally Ill Adults End-of-Life Bill in a 286-270 vote. The Catholic Church in England and Wales welcomed the defeat of this bill that would have legalized assisted suicide for terminally ill adults. Archbishop John Sherrington of Liverpool, the Bishop's Conference lead on life issues, thanked lawmakers and campaigners who opposed the measure, including medical professionals, disability advocates, faith groups, and those of no faith who stood up for the dignity and sanctity of every life. The Archbishop said that the true measure of a compassionate society is its willingness to support people through difficult circumstances rather than encouraging them to end their lives. The measure marked the fifth attempt in 12 years to decriminalize assisted suicide in the UK. During the debate, Catholic Labour MP Ashley Dalton, who has stage 4 metastatic breast cancer, urged colleagues to oppose the bill, arguing that palliative care, which she said in the UK is excellent, can help ensure a peaceful death. The defeat of the bill follows the failure of a similar attempt to legalize assisted suicide in the Scottish Parliament in March. More news from the Vatican. With the COVID-19 emergency now over, Pope Leo XIV has repealed the provisions introduced by Pope Francis in March of 2021 that reduced the salaries of Holy See personnel.

0: beginning with cardinals and heads of dicasteries of the Roman Curia.
1: Pope Leo XIV has issued a motu proprio revoking pay cuts for cardinals, senior officials of the dicasteries, and Vatican employees. In 2021, Pope Francis ruled that in light of the Holy See's budget deficit and the COVID-19 emergency, the financial allocations for these Vatican employee groups would be reduced. Given the need to ensure sustainability and a balance between revenue and expenditures, the remuneration, regardless of his designation, paid by the Holy See to cardinals shall be reduced by 10% from the last payment received. Pope Francis, who decided not to receive a salary while holding the keys of St. Peter, also temporarily froze the biannual pay rise for employees, although this measure did not affect the lowest pay grades. In his apostolic letter, the Argentine Pope also noted that he was doing so to safeguard all jobs and ensure financial sustainability. Now that Leo XIV has repealed Francis' decree, what does the restoration of part of the salaries mean? The Vatican's salary structure is divided into employee categories, ranging from maintenance staff to journalists and technicians. According to Vatican expert Javier Martinez Brocal, these salaries range from 1,500 to 3,000 euros monthly. Next are high-ranking officials, members of the Curia whose salaries are also used to cover the needs of their pastoral mission. In 2014, salaries were set for them. It ranges between 2,900 and 3,600 euros, plus representation expenses, so the total would reach 5,000 per month. Now, under Pope Leo XIV, that 10% bonus for cardinals and 8% for heads and secretaries of dicasteries has been reinstated. Pope Leo XIV also reinstated the biannual pay raise for workers, rewarding the seniority of Holy See employees. This does not mean that Pope Leo XIV's decision goes against that of Pope Francis. In fact, the Pope states the following. The wage restraint measures adopted by my predecessor, which were necessary to address the exceptional challenge posed by the pandemic, can now be phased out. Of course, the fact that Pope Leo XIV has reversed the salary changes does not mean that the economic situation has been resolved. Rather, it means that strict economic measures regarding salaries are no longer necessary, and that efforts toward economic sustainability will continue using a variety of tools.
0: And finally in the news, the Archdiocese of Mexico City has announced that Pope Leo XIV has decreed a jubilee year to mark the 50th anniversary of the dedication of the Basilica of Our Lady Guadalupe. Cardinal Carlos Ayer Retes of Mexico City will officially open the jubilee on October 12th, coinciding with the 131st anniversary of the Virgin of Guadalupe's pontifical coronation, which was declared in 1887 by Pope Leo XIII. Pilgrims visiting the Basilica, which is Catholicism's most visited Marian shrine, can obtain a plenary indulgence under the usual conditions. Dedicated in 1976 near Tepeyac Hill, the modern Basilica houses St. Juan Diego's tilma, carrying the miraculous image of Our Lady of Guadalupe. The Holy Year will run through October 12, 2027. The Archdiocese is planning several liturgical celebrations on the eve of the opening. Well, that is all the information we have for you this time. I'm Kevin Elson. Don't forget, you can keep up to date on Catholic news throughout the week with Catholic News Break right here on the Catholic TV network.
2: Thank you very much, Kevin. The Dominican tradition has played a significant role in shaping Catholic thought for centuries, influencing theology, education, and public life. Rome Report brings us this story marking 500 years of the School of Salamanca.
3: In 1526, Dominican friar Francisco de Vitoria was appointed as chair of the theology department at the University of Salamanca. That was the beginning of the legendary School of Salamanca. Five centuries later, its central idea still resonates. Power and morality go hand in hand. But who were the thinkers behind it?
4: Yo creo que sí, en la acepción.
3: The most common definition, well, it's about the intellectual work carried out through the 16th century in Salamanca by university professors, mainly Dominicans, but also members of other religious orders. They were a group of scholars, academics. In other words, they were professors who taught at the University of Salamanca. Led by Francisco de Vitoria, the scholars drew on the writings of St. Thomas Aquinas to develop a school of thought rooted in human dignity and the Renaissance belief in the power of reason. As children of God, all people have certain universal rights. The scholars of Salamanca extended this idea to nations as well. Nations also have rights, and that leads to the whole question of whether or not war can be just. You cannot simply declare war without a reason. Their rationale played a key role in Spain's arrival in the Americas. It provided a legal basis for denouncing abuses, grounded in human dignity. Probably inspired by this idea, the Spanish contributed to the emergence of a mixed-race population, rather than eliminating the locals. Spain never condoned slavery, Queen Isabella precisely because she was Catholic and believed in the dignity of every human being, banned slavery in her kingdom. Francisco de Vitoria went so far as to say that papal bulls authorizing the conquest of the Americas were illegitimate, because the Pope had no direct authority to intervene in political matters. The School of Salamanca also addressed the debate over speculation in goods, which was considered usury at the time. And so the scholars of Salamanca said, wait a minute, if you profit from the loan I give you, then I can benefit from the loan I provide as well. To mark the school's 500th anniversary, Salamanca's two universities organized conferences and awarded Francisco de Vitoria an honorary doctorate. But its greatest tribute is the ongoing research, publications, and seminars produced by its scholars. The goal now is to keep alive the Salamancan tradition, ensuring that decisions of power are always guided by moral reflection.
2: Thank you to our great friends at Rome Reports. And Kevin, now we have the national days.
0: Yeah, we got a few here, Jay. Let me first start off by saying, holy guacamole, it's National Guacamole Day.
2: You want to take a guess on that, if I like it?
0: You know, avocados are really good for you.
2: Yeah, no, I don't like it. My kids love it. I don't like it at all.
0: Yeah, well...
2: My kids make it. They make their own guacamole.
0: I love guacamole. Yeah.
2: Shirley likes it, too.
0: Do you like playing with Play-Doh, Jay?
2: I do.
0: National Play-Doh Day.
2: Yep.
0: Yeah. Back in...
2: good day.
0: Oh, actually, I don't know. It was inducted into the Toy Hall of Fame in 1998.
2: Remember Silly Putty?
0: I do. Yes. Yeah. It's Mayflower Day as well. Mayflower Day commemorates the day the ship set sail from Plymouth, England in 1620. And eventually made its way over here. They got blown off course. They were trying to go to Virginia. They ended up in Cape Cod. And
2: that's a pretty big off course.
0: They made it back, yeah. National Working Parents Day honors the working parent and pays tribute to those parents who work outside the home to provide for their families.
2: Yes. I like that day.
0: According to the U.S. Bureau of Labor Statistics, around 61% of families with children have both parents working outside the home.
2: That's actually... less than I thought.
0: That's probably a few years ago.
2: I thought it would be higher.
0: Yeah, it's probably higher now. National Step Family Day recognizes all the blended families making it work. National Cinnamon Raisin Bread Day. Do you like cinnamon raisin bread?
2: There's one thing in there I do not like.
0: Raisin? Bread?
2: Raisins. I don't like raisins.
0: I love raisin bread.
2: Do you really?
0: Toasted up. Nice.
2: Do you guys like raisin bread? You do. Everyone but me.
0: What do we got for birthdays today? We got James Cash Penny. You know who he was?
2: No.
0: J.C. Penny.
2: Oh, okay.
0: We had B.B. King.
2: Oh, yeah, great guitarist.
0: Dave Copperfield, the magician.
2: Magician.
0: Amy Poehler's birthday.
2: Actress.
0: Oral Hershiser.
2: Pitcher.
0: Peter Falk.
2: Actor.
0: Columbo.
2: I got them all.
0: Yeah, well.
2: I got them all.
0: I thought you were going to talk more about them, you know?
2: No, have much to say.
0: Yeah.
2: Don't have much to say. Hey, Kevin, I can't wait for the telethon. I can't wait, because you're going to make me laugh at one point, and I will not be able to stop.
0: Yeah, we want to, so there's no show on Friday. This is the day show, because we'll be right in the middle of the telethon.
2: And on Monday, seeing this Monday. So on Wednesday of next week... Wednesday of next week, we will make sure that we tell you the grand total. Thank you so much for watching. Please help us with the telethon. I know all of you in our thoughts and in our prayers.

0: cultural influencer, media pioneer, soon to be saint. One of the most influential figures of the 20th century, Fulton Sheen continues to evangelize the world. 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

Okay, I'll be over in a minute. I'm just gonna make sure that, this is a big job. We've been working on it for a while, as you can tell. But you know, as you look around a work site like this, and you see all of the construction vehicles and all of the tools that you need to put up a new parish center, which hopefully one day that will be, I learned something a long time ago. Despite all the heavy equipment, all of the vehicles, all of the machinery that's used in a job like this, you know what the most important thing on this site is, as far as I'm concerned? This, the measuring tape. If you don't measure properly, if that building, if every piece of lumber in that building was not measured properly, well, my friends, I tend to think that maybe part of it would fall down, because you've got to measure correctly. You've got to plan, you've got to utilize the plans, and you've got to make sure that everything is going to fit. You know, the whole notion of measuring, well, that comes in handy when it comes to our faith life as well. The measure with which you measure will be measured out to you. We need to keep Jesus in mind constantly when we deal with, well, with ourselves, with one another. Because when we look at his life, he measured as well. He used the grace of the relationship that he had with his Father properly. How can we do the same? Well, we'll look at how today. I'm Father Dan O'Connell, and this is We've Gotta Talk. Yeah, I'm on my way. Sorry, I gotta go to work.

It was a Sunday morning. And it was one of those Sunday mornings in the parish where there was a whole lot going on. I mean, not only were the masses being held and celebrated over in the church, between the two masses, there was a religious ed program going on. After the 10 o'clock mass, there was confirmation going on in one part of the building. There was a sodality meeting going on in another part of the building. And there was a fair of some kind going on in the main hall. It was one of those really busy parish mornings.

to make sure that everything was all set up in the expansive parish center that we have. And they told me there were no lights and there was no heat. What was I going to do? Well, I really didn't know what to do, so I left the rectory. I had the 8 o'clock mass, so I didn't have a whole lot of time to waste. I got across the street at about 7:10, and indeed, there were no lights, and there was no heat. The lights, I wasn't that worried about. I figured it was a breaker problem. It was the heat. It was the furnace that I was concerned with. And so, I was once in the basement of the parish hall. And of course, because there were no lights, and even if there were lights, there were no windows, I was literally at that point searching in total darkness. I was looking for the water heater, because I knew that if I got to the water heater, I could see if there was a problem with that. It would lead me to be able to know exactly what I was dealing with. And more important, it would help me know who it was that I had to call, because I don't know that much about furnaces. I know reset buttons. At any rate, I was looking for the water heater. I was looking for the furnace. Now, there's only one problem. To that part of the basement, on that side of the house, there is only one door in, and the water heater and the furnace are smack dab on the other side of the building. Total darkness. I was looking for a light switch, and I just couldn't find it. I knew I needed to be careful. I needed to be careful because I knew that somewhere there was a drop. I knew that somewhere, the very place that I

I had both masses that morning. I could not afford to be rushed to the hospital with a broken ankle. And so, in the pitch darkness, I had to be cautious. I had to not run like I usually do, not even walk quickly like I usually do. I have a bad habit of doing everything very quickly. I needed to be very slow. I needed to be cautious. I needed to, well, allow myself to take only measured steps. I needed to, well, I needed to be involved with, I guess you could use the phrase, preventative measures. I needed to use preventative measures. I didn't want to fall into a pit in the middle of a pitch black basement all by myself. I needed to be careful. I needed to be slow. I couldn't rush into anything. I needed to stop. I needed to think. I needed to be reflective. More importantly, I needed to be careful. That's what preventative measures help us do. A preventative measure helps you be careful. Well, I was. I was careful, and I finally made my way across the room. I found the light switch. I thanked God. The water heater was still on. It led me to then realize it might have been a furnace problem. I hit the reset button. Don't know much about furnaces, but I'm pretty good with reset buttons. I hit the reset button, and everything worked. The most important thing for me, however, in that moment, was that I took measured steps. Measure is an important word. Whether you're building something, and if you are, measurements matter. But it's also true in life. It's not always that you and I walk into darkness. Sometimes darkness in life finds us. Sometimes darkness in life finds us. You know, there's a great example in the Old Testament. Moses is coming to the end. Great man of faith, knew his God quite well, and his God knew him. They were together a long time. Moses always left time in the measurement of his day to be alone with God so that God could give him directives, guidance. And at the end of his life, we can see Moses taking preventative measures. Nearing the end of his life, knowing that, and it's kind of a sobering thought for all of us, we all know that we won't be here forever. None of us is here forever. I don't know of any human being who's been around for 350 years. We all know that at some point it will be over. And that if we want the people in our life that we love to continue to walk in a certain way, we have to take measures to share with them what we think is important, to be with them in a multiplicity of ways. Moses knew this, and so knowing that he wouldn't be with them forever, he took preventative measures. He wanted to prepare them. He knew how easily they could fall into darkness and fear and anxiety. He knows that sometimes when they worried too much, they could make all of the wrong decisions. For instance, you remember the story when he was getting the Ten Commandments up in the mountain. He didn't leave them alone that long, but he came back down and they had melted down the bracelets and they were worshiping golden idols. They fell into darkness. The darkness found them and they fell in. They didn't use all of the measurements that Moses had given.

0: given them measurements to remind them that God was always there, that God would never leave them. And so at the end, Moses wanted them to remember. That was important to Moses. Remember, O Israel, the Lord your God is God alone. He reminded them that before they took that next step, before they moved forward into the unknown, they needed to begin every single day remembering God's presence, realizing that God was always there. My friends, that is true for us as well. We can see it played out in many ways scripturally, especially in the gospel, and we will. We'll be back after this.
1: The Sheen Center for Thought and Culture, a new space for emerging artists, an art center for cultural expressions that celebrate the highest aspirations of the human spirit, and most important, a place for thought, for those ideas that best guide us on our journey. Archbishop Fulton Sheen is the inspiration for this new art center, who reached an unprecedented 10 to 30 million viewers a week. He invited people of all faiths and of no particular faith to step into the light so that we always remember that life is worth living. The Sheen Center for Thought and Culture, a project of the Archdiocese of New York, a live forum for some of America's most important movers and shakers, thinkers, artists, innovators, and religious leaders. A place where both those on stage and those in the audience step into the light.
2: I am Deacon Franklin Mejia. I produce the Spanish Mass here on Catholic TV. Catholic TV's annual telethon is coming very soon. We hope you can join us for these 2 days of prayer, music, and fun. Funds raised from the telethons are very important to our work here on Catholic TV. Make sure to join us.

In the very beginning of his ministry, in the very beginning of Jesus' public life, we see him being baptized, hearing the words of his father, and going out into the desert. And while he is there, in all of the gospel accounts, we see the darkness approaching Jesus. He doesn't walk into the darkness. He doesn't stumble into the darkness. The darkness approaches him. The darkness, the devil, the evil one, doesn't rush. Even the darkness takes measured steps. It's very, very careful. Everything the darkness placed before Jesus was subtle. It was a measured invitation. That's the danger, my friends, of temptation. That's how it works. It always looks so small, so unimportant. It doesn't seek to overwhelm us. It can be very careful. Fear that turns into temptation usually is very, very gradual. It's quiet. It tries to be persuasive. It would seem then that our spiritual life is about both corrective measures and preventive measures. It's easier and wiser to take preventative steps, to look before we fall so there's nothing to correct. Our spiritual life is about those steps. It's about living each and every day knowing that even if things seem dark because life has thrown at us a darkened challenge, that we are not in that challenge alone. We are not in that darkness alone. We are not in the midst of all of those questions by ourselves. He is always there. Our kind

loving, all-knowing God is always there. Which means, as we advance in the spiritual life, we need to do it slowly, gradually, remembering that He's with us so that when the darkness, the fear, the anxiety, the worry, all that stuff enters our life, we don't fall apart and make the same mistakes over and over again. You know, when you look at that story of Jesus and His temptations in the desert, His temptations really reveal, well, they reveal something about us. His temptations, what He faced in the desert, really reveals something about all of us. Because when you look at those temptations that the darkness places before Him so slowly, so subtly, so persuasively, you can see that Jesus is being tempted at His very roots, the very root of who He is. When you look at those three temptations, although I'm sure over the course of His life, there were more than merely three, and they were probably very, very different one from the other. But the three main temptations are the things that affect us as well. Those temptations in the gospel are not just random. They represent human life. They encompass

the full range of human temptation. I mean, think about it. What were they? In a very real way, Jesus was tempted with money. Jesus was tempted with power. He was tempted with success. Money, power, fame. The three main temptations that still affect us, seek to control us. How can I take over this situation? How can I be as rich as I can be? How can I be as powerful as I can be? Money, power, fame. They represent so many things in our human life. In an older language, the words worldly desire could be used. Proud self-sufficiency could be used if you want to use a psychological term. But whether it's proud self-sufficiency or just plain old I want more, they all lead to one thing, selfishness. Whatever you call them, they always end up being the usual suspects, the temptations that you and I face throughout our entire life, the invitation to be a bit selfish. When we realize that those are the situations that face us, we have to realize that in a very real way, those attitudes can affect the way we see ourselves and one another. Because in a very real way, what was happening is this. Jesus was being invited to forget who he was. It was all wrapped up in who he was. He was the Son of God. He was God's presence in the world. He was meant to change everything. And if the devil, if the darkness could at least to persuade him to forget who he was, to change his identity, he would have won. I mean, what the devil really said to Jesus, what the darkness really said to Jesus was, why endure suffering? There's an easier way. Use your power for yourself. You look hungry. Change that stone into

everything would be easier. But what a cost that would have been. What a cost it would have been if Jesus surrendered his very self. Something tells me, my friends, that you and I wouldn't be here right now. We certainly wouldn't be here in the way that we are if Jesus had given up, if Jesus had become selfish, if Jesus didn't take the preventative steps he needed to make sure he was stronger than the darkness, and he did. And you know what those preventative steps were? The relationship he had with his Father. Communication every day. We call it prayer. Every single day, he opened his own heart and mind to the presence of his Father, and he never forgot who he was. You are my beloved Son. My friends, that was his power, and it was a power that he used every single day. Well, you know what? Jesus shares everything with us, even his power, even his identity. Because of our baptism, we have been called to be the same. He says to each one of us, "You are my son. You are my daughter. On you my favor rests, because in this act of baptism, I give you my son. I give you his life, his death, his resurrection, and that's who we are called to be." My friends, Jesus truly knew who he was. He was God and Savior, and that light, that power, that glory, he has shared with us. No. Oh, no. I told you, one measurement was a little off, and that's what happened. Oh, I told you. We've got to talk. We've got to talk about managed brokenness. You know, my friends, we do live in a beautifully broken world. And when the darkness failed in the life of Jesus, it did not disappear forever. Jesus continued to live his life in measured ways every single day, accepting a little more grace and power from his Father. You know, St. Paul reminds us that we must be ever vigilant. And when you think about it, there's something almost consoling in that. Jesus' temptations did not end in the darkness. They did not end in the desert. They continued over the course of his life, and they always ended in light, in peace. Temptation is not a one-time event. We do live in that broken world, beautifully broken, but broken nonetheless, fragile nonetheless. And when we take corrective measures, when we live our lives slowly as we search for the light, and in so many ways, every day is an opportunity to search for his light. It requires vigilance and patience. Rome wasn't built in a day, and neither were you. We need to live each and every day slowly, over time, living with a certain awareness, living with a certain intentionality, knowing that if I spend time looking for him, I will find him, because he will never leave me alone. My friends, preventative measures help us make sure we don't make mistakes. Corrective measures help us make corrections when we do, because we will. Life can be beautifully complicated, and yet, if we leave time for him in our life, every single day, in some way, we will be victorious as we walk through the darkness that life can sometimes option toward us. Move carefully. Stay aware. Stay awake. And look for the light. And when you find it, know he is with you. Never be afraid to turn it on and share it. Till next time, I'm Father Dan O'Connell, and this is We've Gotta Talk.

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It quenches thirst, nourishes the earth, and heals wounds.

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Today we ask you to teach us to safeguard it with gratitude, justice, and responsibility.

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2: Cast your care on God because God cares for you. Welcome to Live with Passion. I'm Father Cedric Pazania. So glad that you tuned into the program. This comes from Mark chapter 4. One day when evening had come, Jesus said, "Let's go to the other side." Leaving the crowd, they took Jesus with them in the boat, just as he was. Other boats were with him, and a great storm of wind arose. The waves beat into the boat, and the boat was already filling. But Jesus was in the stern, asleep on a cushion. They woke him up. They said, "Teacher, don't you care if we perish?" And he awoke. He rebuked the wind and the sea, and there was a great calm. And he said, "Why are you afraid? Have you no faith?" And they were filled with fear, and they said to one another,

Who then is this that even the wind and the sea obey him? The Christian life is a journey, and that's what Jesus is inviting us to. He says, come on, let's go to the other side. It's a pilgrimage. And I have to let you know that as we journey, even though we're disciples, even though we're following Jesus the best that we can, storms come. We just heard it in this gospel passage from Mark chapter 4 about the storm that happened on the Sea of Galilee. Storms happened in Jesus's life. Storms will happen in all of our lives. And that doesn't mean that we're doing something wrong. It just means that we're human. God doesn't so much create the storms to come against us, but God allows storms as opportunities for us to trust him even more fully. Everybody has storms. I have a friend right now who's in the hospital. He's a golfing buddy. He's going through an operation. Another friend is going through trials and tribulations that I know. People that I know are going through divorces. I've been through operations myself. Again, just because you follow Jesus doesn't mean that you won't have storms in your life. Everybody gets them. They come to everybody. When you hear about a storm in the Bible, you have to understand that it's something that really happened, but it's also a metaphor for real life, the storms that we're going through. Same thing with blindness in the Bible. Yeah, people were blind, but it always is a metaphor for a symbol for our own blindness. People that are deaf in the Bible, it's a metaphor for our deafness. So it has a twofold meaning. Today, I want to talk about storms, not just the storm that happened on the Sea of Galilee, but the storms that happens in everybody's life. Some of you are watching from prison. What a storm that is. You could be going through a divorce, struggling with your finances, having some kind of a sickness, feeling empty inside. These are the storms that we're talking about. Yes, there was a storm on the Sea of Galilee, but we all go through storms and they do have meaning. And I want to address that right now. You have to understand something. This story is about Jesus going across to the other side. And like I said, Christianity is a pilgrimage. It's a journey, and we go with Jesus. The other side had to do with the Gentiles, the non-Jews. Previously, Jesus had been ministering in Galilee to Jewish people. Now what he said to his disciples, let's go across the Sea of Galilee to the eastern side, to the Gadarene territory, and let's do some ministry over there. This is a new venture for Jesus. He's reaching out. He's breaking new boundaries. He's going to be going to the Gentiles. And what happens? Boom, a storm occurs. And isn't life just like that also? You try to do something unprecedented and great and reach out even more. And evil doesn't roll out a red carpet to help us. He's going to come against us. And that's exactly what's happening here. Jesus was on the move. And that's exactly what I've been for the last 40 years as a Catholic priest. On the move. That's called being an itinerant, a wanderer, preaching the gospel in all these different churches, getting on broadcast television and radio. These are expanding my ministry. When I do that, storms occur. It's not easy to do. You go to the other side. I'm inviting you, and I believe it's God's will for you, to live with passion, to dream, to think, to dare, to move, to break the boundaries in your life, and to be all that you can be. And that's wonderful, and that's exactly God's will for your life. But as you do that, like Jesus, storms will come against you, and you must stand firm. You must be strong, because it will be hard at times. You have to understand that when you serve the Lord, when you try to do good, when you reach out to people, things are going to happen. But you can be more than a conqueror in Christ. Remember the prayer of Jabez back in the Old Testament, where Jabez prayed to God. He said, Lord, bless me and expand, enlarge my territory. And that's exactly what Jesus is doing in the gospel. He is the fulfillment of the Old Testament.
He's expanding his territory over to Gentile territory, and evil didn't like that at all. Throws a storm at him. And as I said, storms will come in our own life. I have a mission statement. I want to reach out to as many people as possible. And I do this through networks and secular TV also. As many people as possible, and as deep a way as possible. And I do as deep a way as possible through books and CDs and DVDs, not just broadcast media, but through other means. The whole title of this series, the theme of this series, is Deeper in God. And that's my prayer for you, that you won't be a surface Christian, a superficial Christian. Rather, you'll be a supernatural Christian. You'll go deeper. And part of going deeper is being willing to expand your territory, to reach out to more, and do it as deep as you can. It's exactly what happened with the disciples. They obeyed Jesus.

Jesus, go to the other side, even though it may mean some storms in your life. Besides all the human storms that we get, yeah, there are these types of storms also when you try to do something significant for God. They obeyed. They went with Jesus. And they took Jesus with them in the boat. Whatever your call is, whether it's marriage, the single life, religious, priesthood, minister, take Jesus with you. Don't just be a self-made person. Don't just try to do it on your own. Make sure that you are abiding, remaining in, connected to Jesus. So often people try to climb the ladder of success, do it on their own, and they find out that the ladder is leaning against the wrong building. But not so with discipleship. Discipleship isn't about success as much as it is significance, about having an effect on people. And we can do that as we're connected to the vine. Jesus said, I am the vine and you are the branches. Stay connected to me. And that's just what they did. They took Jesus with them in the boat. And it says that in the Gospel of Mark, they took him just as he was. That's an interesting phrase. They took Jesus just as he was. Some people try to take Jesus just the way they want him to be instead of the way he is. Jesus is very loving. He's very forgiving. And he's very kind, very gentle. But he's also quite demanding, I have discovered. If you really want to follow him and go deeper with him, and that's what this series is all about, if you want to go deeper with Jesus, really, you have to live a sacrificial life. Discipleship is about not taking Jesus the way you want him to be, but taking the biblical Jesus the way he is. And yes, there will be some demands, some sacrifices, some repentance, some obedience. I know you want to go deeper with God. I do too. And this is the way to do it. Take Jesus as he is, not the way somebody else says he is or the way you want him to be. Take him at his word. And that's what we have here.

happens. They're in the boat going across the Sea of Galilee, and then the storm happens. And this is a major storm. It's a tempest. The wind was blowing. They thought that they were all going to die. It was horrible, ferocious. No one is exempt from storms. And just because you're having a storm in your life, some of you right now as you're watching this, doesn't mean that you're necessarily doing anything wrong or that you're not following Jesus. Everybody gets them. They come from being human. Even Jesus had it. A couple years ago, I live in Houston, Texas. A couple years ago, we get hurricanes here, but not all storms are predicted. We had this, what's called a derecho, come and hit us at our retreat center in Houston, just south of I-10. I was eating dinner at the time. All of a sudden, the wind started blowing in like a, it's called an inland hurricane, a derecho, and the trees started falling over. One of the trees fell right on our house, right next to my bedroom. The rain came in. It was a disaster. And I'm thinking to myself, what in the world is this? I'm a priest. I'm preaching the gospel. I'm trying to live a good life. Why do storms have to hit me? They hit everybody, no matter who you are. Think about Billy Graham. He got Parkinson's. Pope John Paul II was shot one time. He had Parkinson's. It's not because they're bad people. They were some of the best people that ever lived, but storms come into everybody's life. What am I talking about? What storm do you have right now? Are you grieving? Going through a divorce? Having stress? Relationship problems? Are you addicted to something? Storms come and storms go, and they happen to everybody. So don't think that you're alone when you have a storm. I remember studying in Israel. I had the privilege to study in the Holy Land for 3 months, biblical studies out of the seminary. Wow. I'll never forget it. And one time I took a boat across the Sea of Galilee, and the Sea of Galilee really isn't like an ocean or a sea like we're used to. It's more like Lake Tahoe, if you've ever seen Lake Tahoe. They also call it the Lake of Gennesaret. Gennesaret is a word that means a harp because it's shaped like a harp. It's about 13 miles long and 8 miles across. That's the Sea of Galilee. And as we were going across, it was a pretty calm day. And I asked the captain, I said, that storm in the Bible, do those storms really hit the Sea of Galilee? And he looked at me with a real serious look and he said, oh, yes, they do. We even have a name for them. They're called sharkias. And they come out of the east, off the desert. They come through the notch and they blow down into the Sea of Galilee, which, by the way, Lake Tahoe is above sea level, but the Sea of Galilee is below sea level. So these storms, these wind storms come, they get sucked down, they come right out of the blue. When a storm comes our way, you can either think, okay, there is no God, God's mad at me, or you can say, you know what, no matter what, I am going to trust you even though I'm going through this storm. I don't understand, but it has to be something, because I know you love me, that you're going to bring out for good in my life. That's exactly the way God is. He loves us so much, and he will bring good out of our storms. I think about my seminary experience. I had students come against me, tried to make me leave. I had a formation director in community that tried to make me leave, struggle with some men in community, misunderstandings, false judgments. Resistance in life are storms. And I stood strong in faith. A major aspect of what I want to share with you is show God what you have within you. When life comes against you, and it does to everybody, some people crumble, but you can stand strong. I think about David, the great king. Before he was king, how he stood up to Goliath. And we all have Goliaths in our life. We have to stand fast in faith to the Goliaths in our life. Show Jesus what's in you. Show him the faith that you have. And they woke him up. They said, don't you care if we perish? If you ever want to hurt Jesus, the one who died for you on the cross, the one who loves you, the one who sacrificed everything for you and me, if you ever want to hurt him, just tell him that. Don't you care? Yes, he cares. I began the program with
cast your care on God because God cares for you.

Listen to some of these promises. Jesus said, every hair on your head is counted. That means that God is closer to you than you are to yourself. His eye is upon the sparrow and his eye is upon you, right? It says in the Old Testament, I have carved you in the palm of my hand, God says. And even if a woman, a mother, should forget the child of her womb, I will never forget you, my people. I will guard your goings and your comings from this time forevermore. And you are precious in my sight, and I love you. I just quoted scripture to you about what God has said about God's care. Cast your care on God because God cares for you. That's a play on words. I love it. You want to wake Jesus up, wake him up with your faith. Jesus oftentimes marveled when the centurion, for example, came up to him and said, Lord, I'm not worthy that you should enter under my roof. Just say the word and my servant will be healed. Jesus marveled at his faith. I want to have a faith that makes Jesus marvel at me, that wakes him up in a beautiful way, not saying, don't you care, but saying, Lord, I trust you, even though I'm going through this. Somehow, some way, you're going to work this out for good. You're going to take me to the other side, and you're going to walk with me in the whole thing. Instead of being tempted to doubt or ask why, show Jesus what you have. In the name of Jesus, be strong in your faith. Grow in your trust. We grow through as we go through. We can't always be up on the mountaintop. Sometimes we just have to go through the valleys. It's part and parcel of being human. He wakes up, calms the storm, and then he says to his disciples and he says to us, have you no faith? I always used to think, was he saying that you could have calmed the storm yourself if you had faith? If you have faith enough, you can move mountains. If you have faith enough, you can calm the storm. I was thinking, yeah, he must be saying that to the disciples. Have you no faith? Why didn't you calm the storm? Then I realized he wasn't necessarily saying that, although maybe we can calm storms if we have faith enough. I think he was saying, where's your faith in me? Where's your trust in me? You've been with me for so long. You've seen the miracles. You've heard my teaching. You've come to know me. Have you no faith? Same in your life. You've seen Jesus work in your life. You know the forgiveness of your sins. You believe in your salvation through the cross. Have you no faith? And that's what the Gospels are all about. That's what this program is all about, trying to instill faith within you, evoke faith in you, be a catalyst for your believing, even though it might be hard. It's exactly what happened to a man named Horatio Spafford. He was a lawyer in Chicago back about 150 years ago, after the Great Chicago Fire, where people lost lives and lost property and different things. He decided to take a vacation with his wife and four daughters. He sent them ahead of him because he had some work to do on an ocean liner. And wouldn't you know, there was an accident in the middle of the Atlantic Ocean and the ship sunk. His four daughters were killed. But his wife survived, sent him a letter, a telegram, said, saved alone. He was devastated, and as soon as he could, he got on a ship and went over to England where they were going. And right at the point where that ship had sunk, the captain stopped the boat and said, this is where you lost your daughters. And he composed a song, when sorrows like sea billows roll, whatever my lot you have taught me to know, it is well with my soul. What a beautiful thing to say. In the midst of his trip, he just lost his four daughters. And he's praying to God, not saying, why did you make this happen? He's saying, it is well with my soul because you are with me. That has become a mantra for me. It is well with my soul because stuff comes against us. It's hard. Try to reach out, expand your territory, physical body, growing older, relationship problems, addictions, divorce. I've gone through some of the storms that we all have. Can you say deep within, with your trust in God, it is well with my soul? You may want to look that song up. It's called It Is Well With My Soul. You can find it on the internet and listen to that music. So beautiful.
Julian.

Ian of Norwich, 14th century saint, said the same thing, that God's love is so beautiful despite the problems, despite the tribulations, despite the storms in life. She composed this, and it's very famous. All shall be well. All shall be well. And all manners of things, all shall be well. And I pray that for you right now. Whether things are going great for you, yes, or whether you're being shaken by some storms. I believe that God's love is so great. His mercy is communion with us. He walks with us to the other side. All shall be well. In the midst of our storms, we may not understand it. We may not know what's going to happen in the future, but we hold on for dear life. That's exactly what Rembrandt did. Rembrandt was a great painter, and he loved to paint gospel scenes. And one of the scenes that he painted was this exact scene of the storm on the sea. It was in the Boston Museum. Talk about a storm.

You see the fishing boat lurching up in white-capped waters, and you see Jesus in the back, in the stern, asleep on a cushion. You see the 12 disciples, and then there's a 13th man grabbed onto the mast for dear life. It was Rembrandt. He painted himself right into the picture. Why did he do such a thing? His wife, Saskia, died at 30 years old. Only one of his four children had survived infancy. He painted himself right into the picture. That storm was his storm, and he was clinging to Jesus for dear life. I love that psalm. It says, "My soul clings to you. Your right hand holds me fast." Sometimes that's everything that we can do and all that we can do when we're in the midst of a storm. Like Rembrandt, you hold on for dear life. Sooner or later, the storm will subside, but your faith in Jesus lasts forever. It's interesting, when he said, "Peace, be still," the word in the Greek is, "be muzzled." You ever see a dog that's rabid? Be muzzled. It was evil coming against Jesus because he was going over to the Gadarene territory and he was about to free a man from demons. He was going over to Gentile territory and evil was trying to stop him. And Jesus said, "Be muzzled. Stop it." And it stopped. People write me and they say, "Father, I have evil in my life. The devil's coming against me. What do I do?" In the name of Jesus, be muzzled. I pray that God will protect you, free you from all evil, bring you into recovery, those of you who are addicted, habitual sin, that you will have freedom, that you will realize that God is in your life in a powerful way to help you. In the name of Jesus, be muzzled. Peace. Be still. Calm. Serenity. Tranquility. Healing. Grace. Soak that in. That's so good. That storm happened 2,000 years ago, and Jesus cast his peace into it. He muzzled a rabid dog, and it's happening right now. It's a living word. He is now giving you peace, binding the evil in your life and casting it out so that you can walk in freedom and you can become all that you can be. Those of you who are ministers, those of you who are wanting to get involved, it is God's will for you. And as you expand your territory and as you try to reach out to more people in a deeper way, yes, evil will come against you. I know that. I have encountered that and I continue to encounter that. But there is a force and a power within us. The one who lives in us is stronger than the one who lives in the world. And we can overcome. We are more than overcomers in Jesus the Lord. Wow. And then lastly, they say, "Who is this that calms even the wind and the sea?" You can take that two ways. They say, "Wow, look at what he did. Who is this?" Or, "Who is this?" They still don't know who Jesus is. The Gospels were written so that we could understand that Jesus is the Son of God. And that question is for us. Are you saying, "Who is Jesus," like the world does? Or are you saying, "Jesus is the Son of God. He is Lord. Jesus, I open my heart to your peace. Jesus, free me from all evil. Jesus, take me to the other side." And as he takes us, and as we take him, just as he is, we will grow through as we go through. No matter what storm you're going through, may Almighty God bless you and give you peace. In the name of the Father, the Son, and the Holy Spirit, amen. And don't just live, live with passion. Greetings, I'm Father Cedric Pizania. Finally, it's ready, my new book about the meaning of suffering, Thorns Have Roses. Over 200 pages about the meaning of your suffering. This book is really going to touch you. Please call 844-FATHER-C, write me in Houston, Texas. Go to my secure website. Don't waste your sufferings. You can see more through a teardrop than you can through a telescope. May Almighty God bless you, Father, Son, and Holy Spirit. Amen.

0: beauty. We read in the Book of Wisdom, "For from the greatness and the beauty of created things, their original author by analogy is seen." That's from the Book of Wisdom. You know, they say that beauty is in the eye of the beholder, but there are some places and moments and things in this life that cannot help but captivate everyone. Like here. St. Thomas Aquinas gave a very simple definition for beauty. Id quod visum placet. That which upon being seen pleases. I am pleased beyond words to be standing here on the island of Oahu as we look upon this glorious scene, part of the wonder of God's creation here on earth. And being seen, it is pleasant. It's beautiful. I don't know about you, but I can't help but think of God the Creator as I look out on this expanse. How good is the good God in fashioning such delight for our senses? As I say, the Book of Wisdom puts it succinctly. For from the greatness and beauty of created things, their original author, by analogy, is seen.
1: A favorite prayer of mine has always been, "What return can I make to the Lord for all the good He's done for me? The cup of salvation I take up, I call upon the name of the Lord." Hello, everyone. I'm Father Dan O'Connell, host of Catholic TV's We've Got to Talk, inviting you to this year's telethon, September 18th and 19th. We will be calling upon your name, asking you to continue to support us as we support all of those that turn to Catholic TV to hear His voice and listen for His direction and love. September 18th and 19th, right here on Catholic TV.
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2: In Presencia, we'll look at stories of Eucharistic miracles, times when the reality of the true presence became perceptible to the senses. 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
4: Cultural influencer, media pioneer, soon to be saint. One of the most influential figures of the 20th century, Fulton Sheen continues to evangelize the world. 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

0: The angel of the Lord declared to Mary,
1: and she conceived of the Holy Spirit.
0: Hail Mary, full of grace, the Lord is with thee. Blessed art thou among women, and blessed is the fruit of thy womb, Jesus.
1: Holy Mary, Mother of God, pray for us sinners, now and at the hour of our death. Amen.
0: Behold, the handmaid of the Lord.
1: Be it done unto me according to thy word.
0: Hail Mary, full of grace, the Lord is with thee. Blessed art thou among women, and blessed is the fruit of thy womb, Jesus.
1: Holy Mary, Mother of God, pray for us sinners, now and at the hour of our death. Amen.
0: And the Word was made flesh,
1: and dwelt among us.
0: Hail Mary, full of grace, the Lord is with thee. Blessed art thou among women, and blessed is the fruit of thy womb, Jesus.
1: Holy Mary, Mother of God, pray for us sinners, now and at the hour of our death. Amen.
0: Pray for us, O Holy Mother of God,
1: that we may be made worthy of the promises of Christ.
0: Let us pray.

0: Pray. Pour forth, we beseech thee, O Lord, thy grace into our hearts, that we, to whom the incarnation of Christ, thy Son, was made known by the message of an angel, may by his passion and cross be brought to the glory of his resurrection, through Christ our Lord.
1: Amen.

Hello, dear friends. I'm Father Anthony Mihalik, and I welcome you to this time of special devotion and prayer, the novena to honor our Mother of Perpetual Help. We come to you from the Basilica of Our Lady of Perpetual Help, the Mission Church in Boston, Massachusetts. And we invite you to join us as we raise our minds, our hearts, and our voices in prayer to Mary, the Mother of God and our own dear Mother. Through her loving gaze, we are led ever more deeply into the great mystery of God's love for us. Through her, we are brought ever closer to her divine Son, our Lord Jesus Christ. We contemplate her beauty, serenity, and majesty as she is given to us in the holy icon of our Mother of Perpetual Help. She gazes on us, and she points us to Him. She holds her divine Son close to herself, yet she offers Him lovingly to us, her children. Mother of Perpetual Help, we come before you and look to your holy icon, which teaches us how to follow Jesus, your Son, with faith and confidence in the midst of our daily lives. You call us to enter with you into the mystery of redemption as we contemplate the incarnation, passion, death, and resurrection of Jesus, our Redeemer. Holy Mary, you have been blessed

0: but the mother of the redeemed as well. We come to you today as your loving children. Watch over us and take care of us. As you held the child Jesus in your loving arms, so take us in your arms. Be a mother at every moment, ready to help us. For God, who is mighty, has done great things for you, and God's mercy is from age to age on those who love God. Intercede for us, dear Mother, in obtaining pardon for our sins, love for Jesus, final perseverance, and the grace always to call upon you. Dearest Mary, from the cross, your Son gave you to us as our mother. In confidence, we present our needs to you and trust in your motherly care for us. Gather us under your protection and lead us one day to share the joys of heaven with you and all the angels and saints. Mother of perpetual help, pray for us. Hail Mary, full of grace, the Lord is with thee. Blessed art thou among women, and blessed is the fruit of thy womb, Jesus. Holy Mary, Mother of God, pray for us sinners, now and at the hour of our death. Amen. Hail Mary, full of grace, the Lord is with you. Blessed are you among women, and blessed is the fruit of your womb, Jesus. Holy Mary, Mother of God, pray for us sinners, now and at the hour of our death. Amen. Hail Mary, full of grace, the Lord is with thee. Blessed art thou among women, and blessed is the fruit of thy womb, Jesus. Holy Mary, Mother of God, pray for us sinners, now and at the hour of our death. Amen. Through the powerful intercession of our Mother of Perpetual Help, may Almighty God bless you and free you of every ill of mind, body, and spirit. In the name of the Father, and of the Son, and of the Holy Spirit. Amen.
1: A reading from Psalm 131. My heart is not lifted up. My eyes are not raised too high. I do not occupy myself with things too great and too marvelous for me. But I have calmed and quieted my soul like a weaned child with its mother. Like a weaned child is my soul within me. O Israel, hope in the Lord from this time forth and forevermore. The word of the Lord. Thanks be to God. Maybe you've

Sometimes I sits and thinks, and sometimes I just sits. It's funny, but there's real wisdom in that. Wisdom that, believe it or not, connects beautifully to Mary, the mother of Jesus. And it's the same wisdom the ancient psalmist captured so tenderly in these few quiet verses we just heard. Think about what Mary had been through. She'd given birth to her child in a makeshift shelter, far from home. Shepherds had shown up at her door, wide-eyed and breathless, telling her about angels and heavenly messages. Now, any of us would have been spinning. And what does Mary do? Luke tells us that she treasures all these things and ponders them in her heart. She just sits with God, like the psalmist. Mary does not occupy herself with things too great and too marvelous for her to understand. She doesn't demand explanations. She doesn't try to figure it all out. Instead, she calms and quiets her soul, and like a child resting peacefully against its mother, she leans into God. Now that's no small thing. That's actually a profound spiritual practice, one that Luke shows us Mary returning to again and again throughout the gospel. Mary holds it all in her heart, the joy of the angel Gabriel's visit, the warmth of her time with Elizabeth, the wonder of new life, but also the hard stuff, the confusion of an unexpected pregnancy, the long journey to Jerusalem, the indignity of giving birth with no proper place to lay her head. She doesn't compartmentalize. She doesn't push the painful parts away. She holds joy and sorrow, delight and anguish all together, but she offers it all to God. And something happens in that contemplative space. She finds calm. She finds clarity. She doesn't need to understand everything that has happened or know everything that lies ahead. She simply trusts the one who has always been faithful to her, and that trust transforms her. There's a beautiful statue in the National Shrine in Washington, D.C., called the Flight into Egypt. It captures the Holy Family resting during their desperate journey to escape Herod's violence. Joseph sleeps, the donkey sleeps, and Mary, weary, carrying her drowsy infant on her lap, lifts her head quietly toward heaven. You can see it in her expression. She's pondering. She's praying. In the middle of danger and exhaustion, she is resting in God. She is the living image of Psalm 131. Her soul stilled and quieted, her hope placed entirely in the Lord. And there's a stillness in her face that seems to say once again, "Be it done to me according to your word." Can you imagine having that kind of peace in the middle of your own difficult moments? I know what you're thinking because I think it too. Shouldn't I be doing something? I mean, when life gets hard, our instinct is to act, to fix, to solve. Sitting quietly with God can feel almost irresponsible. But here's what Luke's gospel keeps showing us. True discipleship isn't about doing first. It's about listening first and then doing. Mary hears the word of God. She ponders it. She lets it take root deep in her heart. And from that deep, quiet place, she finds the grace to act with courage, with peace, with purpose. That's the invitation for you and me today. Not to be passive, but to be contemplative first. To carve out a little hollow space in the middle of our

busy, tumultuous lives, and like the psalmist, to calm and quiet our souls before God. I'll be honest with you. I've had one of those days recently where everything felt off kilter. And at the end of it, I lay in bed gazing at the icon of our Mother Perpetual Help. I just gazed at her, that pondering, gentle face gazing at me. And together we went over my day, the frustrations, the unexpected moments of grace, the small ways God had shown up when I wasn't even looking for him. And I found myself actually treasuring that difficult, ordinary, unordinary day. Burdens and blessings both. I think that's what Mary teaches us, to keep Jesus at the center, to let his presence shape the way we think, the way we speak, the way we act. Discipleship at its heart is not a checklist. It's a relationship, and relationships require presence, quiet, and attention. So here's my encouragement to you. Go to your mother. Find an image of our Mother Perpetual Help and simply close your eyes and picture her. Let her see what you're carrying. Let her ponder it with you, the joys, the worries, the questions you don't have answers to yet. Like the child in Psalm 131, simply rest against her. Let her hold you, and through her, let God hold you too. Hold nothing back. She is your mother. And in her arms, like a weaned child with its mother, your soul too can be still and find its hope in the Lord.

the Chaplet of Divine Mercy. In the name of the Father, and of the Son, and of the Holy Spirit. Amen. You expired, Jesus, but the source of life gushed forth for souls, and the ocean of mercy opened up for the whole world. O font of life, unfathomable divine mercy, envelop the whole world and empty yourself out upon us. O blood and water which gushed forth from the heart of Jesus as a font of mercy for us, I trust in you. O blood and water which gushed forth from the heart of Jesus as a font of mercy for us, I trust in you. O blood and water which gushed forth from the heart of Jesus as a font of mercy for us, I trust in you.

will be done on earth as it is in heaven. Give us this day our daily bread, and forgive us our trespasses, as we forgive those who trespass against us. And lead us not into temptation, but deliver us from evil. Amen. Hail Mary, full of grace, the Lord is with thee. Blessed art thou among women, and blessed is the fruit of thy womb, Jesus. Holy Mary, Mother of God, pray for us sinners, now and at the hour of our death. Amen. I believe in God, the Father Almighty, creator of heaven and earth, and in Jesus Christ, his only Son, our Lord, who was conceived by the Holy Spirit, born of the Virgin Mary, suffered under Pontius Pilate, was crucified, died, and was buried. He descended into hell. On the third day he arose again from the dead. He ascended into heaven and is seated at the right hand of God the Father Almighty. From there he will come to judge the living and the dead. I believe in the Holy Spirit, the Holy Catholic Church, the communion of saints, the forgiveness of sins, the resurrection of the body, and life everlasting. Amen. Eternal Father, I offer you the body and blood, soul and divinity of your dearly beloved Son, our Lord Jesus Christ, in atonement for our sins and those of the whole world. For the sake of his sorrowful passion, have mercy on us and on the whole world. For the sake of his sorrowful passion, have mercy on us and on the whole world. For the sake of his sorrowful passion, have mercy on us and on the whole world. For the sake of his sorrowful passion, have mercy on us and on the whole world. For the sake of his sorrowful passion, have mercy on us and on the whole world. For the sake of his sorrowful passion, have mercy on us and on the whole world. For the sake of his sorrowful passion, have mercy on us and on the whole world. For the sake of his sorrowful passion, have mercy on us and on the whole world. For the sake of his sorrowful passion, have mercy on us and on the whole world. For the sake of his sorrowful passion, have mercy on us and on the whole world. Eternal Father, I offer you the body and blood, soul and divinity of your dearly beloved Son, our Lord Jesus Christ, in atonement for our sins and those of the whole world. For the sake of his sorrowful passion, have mercy on us and on the whole world. For the sake of his sorrowful passion, have mercy on us and on the whole world. For the sake of his sorrowful passion, have mercy on us and on the whole world. For the sake of his sorrowful passion, have mercy on us and on the whole world.

the sake of his sorrowful passion, have mercy on us and on the whole world. For the sake of his sorrowful passion, have mercy on us and on the whole world. Eternal Father, I offer you the body, blood, soul, and divinity of your dearly beloved Son, our Lord Jesus Christ, in atonement for our sins and those of the whole world. For the sake of his sorrowful passion, have mercy on us and on the whole world. For the sake of his sorrowful passion, have mercy on us and on the whole world. For the sake of his sorrowful passion, have mercy on us and on the whole world. For the sake of his sorrowful passion, have mercy on us and on the whole world. For the sake of his sorrowful passion, have mercy on us and on the whole world. For the sake of his sorrowful passion, have mercy on us and on the whole world. For the sake of his sorrowful passion, have mercy on us and on the whole world. For the sake of his sorrowful passion, have mercy on us and on the whole world. For the sake of his sorrowful passion, have mercy on us and on the whole world. For the sake of his sorrowful passion, have mercy on us and on the whole world. Eternal Father, I offer you the body and blood, soul and divinity of your dearly beloved Son, our Lord Jesus Christ, in atonement for our sins and those of the whole world. For the sake of his sorrowful passion, have mercy on us and on the whole world. For the sake of his sorrowful passion, have mercy on us and on the whole world. For the sake of his sorrowful passion, have mercy on us and on the whole world. For the sake of his sorrowful passion, have mercy on us and on the whole world. For the sake of his sorrowful passion, have mercy on us and on the whole world. For the sake of his sorrowful passion, have mercy on us and on the whole world. For the sake of his sorrowful passion, have mercy on us and on the whole world. For the sake of his sorrowful passion, have mercy on us and on the whole world. For the sake of his sorrowful passion, have mercy on us and on the whole world. For the sake of his sorrowful passion, have mercy on us and on the whole world. Eternal Father, I offer you the body and blood, soul and divinity of your dearly beloved Son, our Lord Jesus Christ, in atonement for our sins and those of the whole world. For the sake of his sorrowful passion, have mercy on us and on the whole world. For the sake of his sorrowful passion, have mercy on us and on the whole world. For the sake of his sorrowful passion, have mercy on us and on the whole world. For the sake of his sorrowful passion, have mercy on us and on the whole world. For the sake of his sorrowful passion, have mercy on us and on the whole world. For the sake of his sorrowful passion, have mercy on us and on the whole world. For the sake of his sorrowful passion, have mercy on us and on the whole world. For the sake of his sorrowful passion, have mercy on us and on the whole world. For the sake of his sorrowful passion, have mercy on us and on the whole world. For the sake of his sorrowful passion, have mercy on us and on the whole world. Holy God, Holy Mighty One, Holy Immortal One, have mercy on us and on the whole world. Holy God, Holy Mighty One, Holy Immortal One, have mercy on us and on the whole world. Holy God, Holy Mighty One, Holy Immortal One, have mercy on us and on the whole world. Eternal God, in whom mercy is endless and the treasury of compassion inexhaustible, look kindly upon us and increase your mercy in us, that in difficult moments we might not despair or become despondent, but with great confidence submit ourselves to your holy will, which is love and mercy itself. In the name of the Father, and of the Son, and of the Holy Spirit. Amen. We thank you for joining us here at the Basilica of Our Lady of Perpetual Help. It is our sincere desire
that your prayers will continue to be

joined with ours during this time of novena in praise of our Blessed Mother. Please know that the intentions you hold in mind and heart will be brought before the holy icon

in a devotion. Every Wednesday after the 7 a.m. and 12:10 Mass, and again on Wednesday evenings at 5 o'clock. The Redemptorists have been serving the people of God here in Boston for over 150 years. We pray that that legacy may continue far into the future. For more information with regard to the work and ministry of the Redemptorist Fathers and Brothers, or to make a donation to the Basilica of Our Lady of Perpetual Help, please visit our website at bostonsbasilica.com. 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May she bring us ever closer to the love of God, ever closer to the embrace of her divine Son.

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I'm Bishop Dave Bonner of the Diocese of Youngstown, and I want to invite you to share in our annual telethon that takes place September 18th and 19th. 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

The Catholic TV Network welcomes and invites you to celebrate the sacred mysteries, listen to God's Word, and in the Holy Eucharist, proclaim the victory of Jesus over death until He comes in glory.

0: In the name of the Father, and of the Son, and of the Holy Spirit.
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0: The grace of our Lord Jesus Christ, the love of God, the communion of the Holy Spirit be with you all.
1: And with your spirit.
0: Well, good morning, everyone.
2: Good morning, Father.
0: As we come together as God's holy family to celebrate these holy mysteries on this feast of Saints Cornelius and Cyprian, let us take a moment of quiet and consolation, placing ourselves in the merciful heart of Christ, recognizing those times that we have failed to walk in God's way of love. Let's ask our God for forgiveness. We have a God who is full of gentleness and compassion. You were sent to heal the contrite of heart. Lord, have mercy.
1: Lord, have mercy.
0: You came to call sinners. Christ, have mercy.
1: Christ, have mercy.
0: You are seated at the right hand of the Father to intercede for us. Lord, have mercy.
1: Lord, have mercy.
0: And may Almighty God have mercy on us, forgive us our sins, and bring us to everlasting life.
2: Amen.
0: And let us pray. O God, who gave St. Cornelius and Cyprian to your people as diligent shepherds and valiant martyrs, grant that through their intercession we may be strengthened in faith and constancy and spend ourselves without reserve for the unity of the Church. Through our Lord Jesus Christ, your Son, who lives and reigns with you in the unity of the Holy Spirit, God forever and ever.
1: Amen.
0: Let us be seated now. Let us open up our hearts and minds now to hear God's word.
3: A reading from the first letter of St. Paul to the Corinthians. Brothers and sisters, strive eagerly for the greatest spiritual gifts, but I shall show you a still more excellent way. If I speak in human and angelic tongues, but do not have love, I am a resounding gong or a clashing cymbal. And if I have the gift of prophecy and comprehend all mysteries and all knowledge, if I have all faith so as to

0: move mountains but do not have love, I have nothing. 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Love is patient. Love is kind. It is not jealous. Love is not pompous. It is not inflated. It is not rude. It does not seek its own interests. It is not quick-tempered. It does not brood over injury. It does not rejoice over wrongdoing, but rejoices with the truth. It bears all things, believes all things, hopes all things, endures all things. Love never fails. If there are prophecies, they will be brought to nothing. If tongues, they will cease. If knowledge, it will be brought to nothing. For we know partially, and we prophesy partially. But when the perfect comes, the partial will pass away. When I was a child, I used to talk as a child, think as a child, reason as a child. When I became a man, I put aside childish things. At present, we see indistinctly, as in a mirror, but then face to face. At present, I know partially, then I shall know fully, and as I am fully known. So faith, hope, love remain, these three, but the greatest of these is love. The word of the Lord.
1: Thanks be to God.

0: Our friends, the Lord be with you.
1: And with your spirit.
0: A reading from the Holy Gospel according to St. Luke.
2: Glory to you, O Lord.
0: Jesus said to the crowds, "To what shall I compare the people of this generation? What are they like? They are like children who sit in the marketplace and call to one another. We played the flute for you, but you did not dance. We sang a dirge, but you did not weep. For John the Baptist came neither eating food nor drinking wine, and you said, 'He is possessed by a demon.' The Son of Man came eating and drinking, and you said, 'Look, he is a glutton and a drunkard, a friend of tax collectors and sinners.' But wisdom is vindicated by all her children." The Gospel of the Lord.
1: Praise to you.

0: Jesus Christ.
1: When I was a child, I thought and spoke as a child. Well, in my case, technically as a teenager, I thought and spoke as a teenager. And when I was being confirmed, when I was about to be confirmed, I mentioned to my sponsor that I was taking Stephen as my confirmation name. Her eyes lit up. She smile came across her face. And said, "How wonderful." I said, "What's so wonderful?" I mean, I picked Stephen because I thought that it was amazing that somebody believed in something so much they're literally willing to die for it. She said, "Well, don't you realize all of your names, my first name being Paul, my middle name being Lawrence, and my given confirmation name being Stephen, all three of your names are martyrs." Yay. I must say, I did not have appreciation of the grace and the gift of martyrdom that our church holds at that time. I have grown into that understanding. I've come to realize through learning and knowledge and prayer that martyrs are indeed, the blood of the martyrs are, as Tertullian would say, the blood of the martyrs are the seedbed of the church. It is what helps the church grow. Men and women who stand as models of faith and constancy, willing to give their very lifeblood for the sake of the gospel. Saints Cornelius and Cyprian are those men, part of that contingent of people who are willing to give their lives for the sake of the gospel. It was in the early church that Cornelius and Cyprian dealt with the lapsi, those lapsed Catholics who were on fire for the faith but then fell away from the faith and were called back to the faith through the Holy Spirit, and what to do with them and how to deal with them. And they took the route of charity. They erred on the side of charity, deciding that we shouldn't put too many burdens on them to have them come back into the faith, basically make a reconciliation, make a confession, and make amends, and then come into the church. And there are some who called for their excommunication. But Cornelius and Cyprian chose to take a gentler route, a more charitable route. And in doing so, face the wrath of many of the powers that be, ultimately giving their lives for the sake of that gospel for which they lived and ultimately for which they died. Because they saw above all else that sense of love of which St. Paul speaks in our first reading, that they were driven by the love that God had placed on their heart for these men and women coming back into the church. And the love that God has placed on their heart to be bold proclaimers of God's truth in love. And St. Paul so beautifully speaks of this in our first reading from Corinthians. And for those of you who've been to a wedding, those married couples in the congregation, those who have been to a wedding any time, more likely than not, you're likely to hear this reading. It is a popular reading among couples being wed in the church because it gives a blueprint, really, of what love is and what it is not. It is indeed patient and kind. It does not rejoice. It bears all things. It believes all things. It hopes all things. It endures all things, and it never fails, because it is not inflated, it is not rude, it does not seek its own interest, and it is not quick-tempered, does not brood over injury, does not rejoice over wrongdoing, but rejoices with the truth, that eternal truth, that Jesus Christ loves us, and he's given his life for us so that we in turn may give our lives for our brothers and sisters. And this is a challenging thing, and when we look at that dichotomy of what love is and what love isn't, we think of our life in the world. And when we think of, you know, getting along in the world, in worldly ways, it does tend to be inflated and rude and self-seeking and quick-tempered and reveling over injury, rejoicing

of a wrongdoing. It shies away oftentimes from the truth, a truth that comes from God himself, that absolute truth, that objective truth that helps us to understand how it is that we are called to live. And that blueprint is given by Christ himself through St. Paul. God himself through St. Paul when he's speaking to the Corinthian people, when he talks about the patience, the kindness that love is meant to be. And when we think of a married couple, really when we think of any relationship, but particularly with a married couple and how they are to live, how they are to treat one another, how they are to extend themselves fully to one another, giving of themselves fully. I often say to couples, either in the pre-cana or in their in the marriage preparation or at the wedding itself, I often speak of the fact that they say that marriage is a 50-50 proposition. I say, don't you believe it? I said, it is 100-100. I said, you have to be ready, willing, and able to give 100% of yourself 100% of the time. Now, you might be ready and willing, but you may not always be able. And certainly, you know, couples carry, take turns, if you will, carrying the burden of these relationships, depending on their current state. But to be ready to do so is something that Christ compels us to do in today's gospel, by recognizing that we are called to serve not our own interests, but the interests of Almighty God.

0: And as we continue our journey in faith, we offer our prayers and petitions to our loving God.
1: For the Sovereign Pontiff, the Order of Bishops, and all clergy throughout the world, we pray to the Lord.
2: Lord, hear our prayer.
1: That Almighty God may grant peace and true concord to all Christian rulers, we pray to the Lord.
2: Lord, hear our prayer.
1: For all those who are persecuted for the sake of the name of Christ, we pray to the Lord.
2: Lord, hear our prayer.
1: For the relief of all those who are in need, we pray to the Lord.
2: Lord, hear our prayer.
1: For all those who are dying in the hope of eternal life, we pray to the Lord.
2: Lord, hear our prayer.
1: For the repose of the souls of our beloved dead, and that we ourselves may be given the grace of dying in God's friendship, we pray to the Lord.
2: Lord, hear our prayer.
0: Gathering all of our prayers, placing them under the mantle of our Blessed Mother, the Mother of our Divine Shepherd, Jesus, we pray. Hail Mary, full of grace, the Lord is with thee. Blessed art thou amongst women, and blessed is the fruit of thy womb, Jesus. Holy Mary, Mother of God, pray for us sinners, now and at the hour of our death. Amen. And we make all of our prayers through Christ, our Lord.
3: Amen.
0: Let us now prepare our gifts.

0: Pray, friends, that my sacrifice and yours may be acceptable to God, the Almighty Father.
1: May the Lord accept the sacrifice at your hands for the praise and glory of his name, our good and good of all of his holy church.
0: Receive, we pray, O Lord, the offerings of your people in honor of the passion of your holy martyrs, Saints Cornelius and Cyprian, and may the gifts that gave them courage under persecution make us too steadfast in all trials. Through Christ our Lord.
1: Amen.
0: And the Lord be with you.
1: And with your spirit.
0: Lift up your hearts.
1: Lift them up to the Lord.
0: Let us give thanks to the Lord our God.
1: It is right and just.
0: It is truly right and just, our duty and our salvation, always and everywhere, to give you thanks, Lord, Holy Father, Almighty and Eternal God, for the blood of your blessed martyrs, Cornelius and Cyprian, poured out like Christ to glorify your name, shows forth your marvelous works by which in our weakness you perfect your power, and on the feeble bestow strength to bear you witness through Christ our Lord. And so, with all the powers of heaven, we worship you constantly on earth, and before your majesty without end, we acclaim.

You are indeed holy, O Lord, the fount of all holiness. Make holy, therefore, these gifts, we pray, by sending down your Spirit upon them like the dewfall, so that they may become for us the body and blood of our Lord Jesus Christ. At the time he was betrayed and entered willingly into his passion, he took bread and, giving thanks, broke it and gave it to his disciples, saying, "Take this, all of you, and eat of it, for this is my body, which will be given up for you." In a similar way, when supper was ended, he took the chalice and, once more giving thanks, gave it to his disciples, saying, "Take this, all of you, and drink from it, for this is the chalice of my blood, the blood of the new and eternal covenant, which will be poured out for you and for many for the forgiveness of sins. Do this in memory of me." The mystery of faith.

Therefore, as we celebrate the memorial of his death and resurrection, we offer you, Lord, the bread of life and the chalice of salvation, giving thanks that you have held us worthy to be in your presence and minister to you. Humbly, we pray that, partaking of the body and blood of Christ, we may be gathered into one by the Holy Spirit. Remember, Lord, your church spread throughout the world and bring her to the fullness of charity, together with Leo, our Pope, and Richard, our Archbishop, his auxiliary bishops, the clergy, religious, and all your holy people. Remember also our brothers and sisters who have fallen asleep in the hope of the resurrection and all who have died in your mercy. Welcome them into the light of your face. Have mercy on us all, we pray, that with the Blessed Virgin Mary, Mother of God, Blessed Joseph, her most chaste spouse, with the Blessed Apostles, and Glorious Martyrs, St. Cornelius and Cyprian, and all the saints who have pleased you throughout the ages, we may merit to be co-heirs to eternal life and may praise and glorify you through your Son, Jesus Christ. Through him and with him and in him, O God, almighty Father, in the unity of the Holy Spirit, all glory and honor is yours forever and ever.

0: At the Savior's command, informed by divine teaching, we dare to pray. Our Father, who art in heaven, hallowed be thy name. Thy kingdom come, thy will be done, on earth as it is in heaven. Give us this day our daily bread, and forgive us our trespasses, as we forgive those who trespass against us. Lead us not into temptation, but deliver us from evil. Deliver us, Lord, we pray, from every evil. Graciously grant peace in our days, that by the help of your mercy, we may be always free from sin and safe from all distress, as we await the blessed hope and the coming of our Savior, Jesus Christ.
1: For the kingdom, the power, and the glory are yours, now and forever.
0: Lord Jesus Christ, you said to your apostles, peace I leave you, my peace I give you. Look not on our sins, but on the faith of your church, and graciously grant your peace in unity, in accordance with your will, who live and reign forever and ever.
2: Amen.
0: Peace of the Lord be with you always.
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0: Let us offer to each other the sign of peace.

Behold the Lamb of God. Behold him who takes away the sins of the world. Blessed are those called to the supper of the Lamb. Lord, I am not worthy that you should enter under my roof, but only say the word, and my soul shall be healed.

0: Let us pray. Through these mysteries which we have received, we humbly beseech you, O Lord, that by the example of the martyrs, Saints Cornelius and Cyprian, we may be strengthened with the fortitude of your spirit to bear witness to the truth of the gospel through Christ our Lord.
1: Amen.
0: My thanks as always to Tom, to Michael, to Paula, and to all the folks here at Catholic TV for their assistance in broadcasting this Mass and taking part in this Mass, and all of you for supporting Catholic TV in the many ways that you do. The Lord be with you.
2: And with your spirit.
0: May Almighty God bless you always and always, Father, Son, and Holy Spirit.
2: Amen.
0: Our celebration is ended. Let us go in the peace of Christ.
2: Thanks be to God.
0: Have a great day, everyone. God bless.
2: Amen.

We have worshiped God, the Father, the Son, and the Holy Spirit. The Lord has invited us to the altar, and this great prayer has brought benefit to ourselves, the church, and the whole world. 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

0: Saint Michael the Archangel, defend us in battle. Be our protection against the wickedness and snares of the devil. May God rebuke him, we humbly pray. And do thou, O Prince of the Heavenly Host, by the power of God, cast into hell Satan and all the evil spirits who prowl through the world seeking the ruin of souls. Amen.
1: Cultural influencer, media pioneer, soon to be saint. One of the most influential figures of the 20th century, Fulton Sheen continues to evangelize the world. Join Catholic TV for a week of special programming, including episodes of his Emmy Award-winning show, Life is Worth Living, and rosaries from Bishop Reed from Fulton Sheen's hometown of Peoria, Illinois, as we celebrate the beatification of Archbishop Fulton J. Sheen.

Laudetur Jesus Christus, praise be Jesus Christ. And welcome to this live broadcast of Pope Leo XIV's Wednesday General Audience, held today in a sunny St. Peter Square. My name is Devin Watkins, and I'll be providing the commentary and translation for this papal audience. As we can see as we go live, the Holy Father is making his way through the square here in St. Peter's, greeting the faithful. Many people have been wishing him a happy birthday and greeting him in various languages, and he's been pausing every few feet to bless tiny infants. From wherever you're joining us, I'd like to welcome you to this live broadcast. Some of you may be joining us through our various Vatican media channels, perhaps the Vatican News app, or the Vatican News web portal, or our English YouTube channel, or Facebook.

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0: see the Holy Father is making his way in the boatmobile up the steps to the Parvis here in St. Peter's Square. The Holy Father today will be continuing his reflections on the documents of the Second Vatican Council, the pastoral constitution Gaudium et Spes, as he's been focusing on in recent weeks. And this is the third of this series, and Holy Father will focus on the human community. That's Gaudium et Spes 23-32. As you may know, the Holy Father celebrated his 71st birthday on September 14th, a Monday, 2 days ago. He spent the day with, he met with the Vatican Apostolic Library, and he noted during that event that his mother was a librarian, and so he said he felt at home and that God has a sense of humor for him to celebrate his birthday on this.
1: Il Santo Padre dà ora inizio all'udienza generale,
0: introducendola
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0: And now we'll hear the gospel.
1: Dal libro della Genesi.
0: Scriptures.
1: Dio creò
0: passage read
1: a sua immagine.
0: In various languages, starting with Italian,
1: di Dio lo
0: comes
1: creò.
0: From Genesis chapter 1, 27 and 28.
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0: By dedicating the second chapter of the human community to the human community, the Constitution Gaudium et Spes invites us to consider the growing interdependence of men one on the other as one of the salient features of the modern world. This reality must, however, find fulfillment on a deeper level of this communion between persons, for which a mutual respect for the full spiritual dignity of the person is essential.
1: Sono affermazioni che ai nostri giorni vedono accresciuta la loro urgenza.
0: These are statements which in our times have taken on even greater urgency. On the one hand, technological development, the spread of the mass media and social media, and the ever-increasing use of artificial intelligence are opening up new possibilities, breaking down barriers and bridging distances. On the other hand, relationships are tending to become less and less personal, more virtual, and there is a risk of becoming accustomed to delegating to algorithms decisions that are the sole preserve of the human conscience, ensuring that social relationships have real substance and personal depth is, in this regard, the contribution that the Christian community seeks to offer.
1: Il Concilio invita ad attingere criteri
0: e forza dal progetto creatore di Dio, il quale ha voluto che tutti gli uomini formassero una sola famiglia e si trattassero tra loro come fratelli.
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1: 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Il perfezionamento della persona umana e lo sviluppo della società vanno considerati tra loro
0: must be regarded as closely interdependent. To set them against one another or separate them would be to render them meaningless. History, even recent history, clearly confirms this truth. We mustn't, therefore, never tire of reiterating, in the words of the fathers of the Second Vatican Council, that the subject and goal of all social institutions is and must be the human person, which for its part and by its very nature stands completely in need of social life. From this perspective, Gaudium et Spes affirms that the diversity of people and peoples in the world must not be considered as a danger or a threat, but rather as a resource for enrichment and growth.
1: La contrapposizione che a volte degenera in violenza,
0: conflict, which at times degenerates into violence, is the result of the power of sin and the way it conditions mindsets and actions at every level, causing destruction and

0: death.
1: Occorre aprirsi sempre
0: we must
1: più
0: be ever more open to the logic of reciprocity,
1: della condivisione
0: sharing and care,
1: e della cura, come accade anche tra le diverse membra del corpo umano.
0: Among the various members of the human body.
1: In questo punto, la Costituzione pastorale offre anche
0: on this
1: una
0: point, the pastoral constitution also offers a concise definition
1: comune,
0: of the common good,
1: ricordando che esso consiste
0: recalling that it consists of the sum of those conditions of social life
1: che
0: which allow
1: tanto ai gruppi,
0: social groups
1: quanto ai singoli
0: and
1: membri,
0: their individual members
1: la propria perfezione
0: relatively
1: più pienamente
0: thorough and ready
1: e
0: access to their own fulfillment.
1: Nello stesso tempo,
0: at the same time, acknowledging the interdependence
1: fra I popoli,
0: between peoples,
1: essa afferma
0: it states that
1: che ogni
0: every social
1: deve
0: group
1: tener conto dei
0: must take account of the needs
1: delle legittime aspirazioni
0: and legitimate aspirations
1: degli altri gruppi,
0: of other groups,
1: anzi,
0: and
1: del
0: even
1: bene comune
0: of the general welfare
1: famiglia umana.
0: Of the entire human family.
1: A partire da questa impostazione, I padri conciliari
0: starting from this premise, the Council Fathers then set out some practical and particularly urgent consequences. First and foremost, respect for the human person. Gaudium et Spes states, whatever is opposed to life itself, such as any type of murder, genocide, abortion, euthanasia, or willful self-destruction,
1: tutto ciò
0: whatever
1: che
0: violates
1: viola
0: the integrity of the human person,
1: umana, come le
0: such as mutilation,
1: le torture
0: torments inflicted
1: corpo
0: on body
1: mente,
0: or mind,
1: le
0: attempts to coerce the will itself,
1: tutto ciò che offende
0: whatever
1: la dignità
0: insults
1: umana,
0: human dignity,
1: come le condizioni
0: such
1: di vita
0: as subhuman
1: subumana,
0: living
1: le
0: conditions,
1: incarcerazioni
0: arbitrary imprisonment,
1: le deportazioni,
0: deportation,
1: la schiavitù,
0: slavery,
1: la prostituzione,
0: prostitution,
1: il mercato delle donne
0: the selling
1: dei giovani,
0: of women and children,
1: o ancora le ignominiose
0: as well
1: condizioni di lavoro,
0: as disgraceful working conditions,
1: I lavoratori sono
0: where men are treated
1: come semplici
0: as mere tools for profit,
1: e non come
0: rather
1: persone
0: than free
1: libere
0: and responsible persons.
1: Tutte queste
0: all
1: cose
0: these things
1: e altri simili
0: and others of their like are infamies indeed.
1: Seconda conseguenza, il rispetto e l'amore
0: the second
1: anche
0: consequence,
1: per gli avversari,
0: the fundamental equality of all human beings which demands social justice.
1: In terzo luogo,
0: the document states,
1: la fondamentale uguaglianza
0: every
1: di
0: type
1: tutti
0: of discrimination,
1: che esige
0: whether
1: giustizia
0: social or
1: sociale,
0: culture, whether based on sex, race, color,
1: documento,
0: social condition, language, or religion, is to be overcome and eradicated as contrary
1: persona,
0: to God's intent.
1: Sia in campo sociale che culturale, in ragione del sesso, della razza, del colore, della condizione sociale, della lingua o religione, deve essere superato ed eliminato come contrario al disegno di Dio. 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
0: finally,
1: I padri conciliari esortano a superare la mentalità individualistica e ad assumere un atteggiamento di responsabilità
0: and to adopt an
1: e
0: attitude of responsibility and participation.
1: Cari fratelli e sorelle,
0: dear brothers and sisters, this vision of humanity as a community of people is a valuable legacy that the Second Vatican Council has left us. It helps us all to engage in personal and communal discernment so that we may responsibly evaluate today's social and political projects based on the criteria of the dignity of the human person, social justice, and free participation in constructing the common good. For the future of humanity depends on each person's commitment to collaborate with God and with their brothers and sisters in building a more humane world.

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2: I greet all the French-speaking pilgrims, especially the group of pilgrims from Paris. Love of God and love of neighbor is the first and greatest of the commandments. Be protagonists of relationship and fraternity.
0: Soyez des acteurs de la relation et la fraternité. Que Dieu vous bénisse.
3: Most Holy Father, the English-speaking pilgrims and visitors would like to wish you a happy birthday and a happy feast of St. Robert. They wish to express to you their sentiments of deep respect and esteem and to assure you of their prayers for your ministry as the successor of Peter. At the end of the audience, we will sing together the Our Father in Latin. His Holiness will then impart his apostolic blessing, which he extends in a particular way to the members of your families at home. He also intends to bless any religious articles you may have brought for this purpose, and in a special way, his blessing goes to your children, the elderly, and those who are sick.
1: Dear brothers and sisters, in our continuing catechesis on the Second Vatican Council's document, Gaudium et Spes, today we focus on the importance of human relationships. Our understanding of human community is based on the foundation of the dignity of the human person. Instead of seeing differences as a danger or threat, the vision of humanity as a community of persons enables us to work together to seek the common good. When we move beyond an individualistic mindset to adopt an attitude of responsibility and participation in the effort to build a more humane and just world, social relationships are enriched with real substance and personal depth. They likewise contribute to the fulfillment of each human person and the development of society. Dear brothers and sisters, let us renew our commitment to realizing in Christ the precious gift of our humanity. I extend a warm welcome to all the English-speaking pilgrims and visitors taking part in today's audience, especially those from England, Scotland, Norway, Ghana, South Africa, Uganda, Australia, India, Israel, the Philippines, Vietnam, Canada, and the United States of America. Upon each of you and your families, I invoke the joy and peace of our Lord Jesus Christ. God bless you all.

0: Santo Padre, i fedeli di lingua italiana sono lieti di presentare gli auguri
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1: And we recall that at the end of the audience the Holy Father will lead
0: a conclusione di questa udienza canteremo la preghiera del Padre Nostro in latino,
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1: And the Holy Father also intends to bless any religious articles we may have brought to receive his blessing.
2: Rivolgo il mio cordiale benvenuto ai pellegrini di lingua italiana, specialmente
1: I extend a cordial welcome to the English speaking pilgrims, especially the priests of the Pontifical Mexican College and the seminarians of the Pontifical Urban College de Propaganda Fide. As I offer my best wishes for your studies, I assure you of my remembrance and prayer.
2: Saluto poi
1: I also greet the religious of the
2: Hospitaller
1: Order of St. John of God, encouraging them in their following of Christ and in their service to the most vulnerable.
2: I fedeli della parrocchia Santissima
1: I greet the faithful of the parish of the Most Holy Annunciation in Buonabitacolo,
2: who have come
1: to have the statue of Our Lady of Mount Carmel blessed, with the hope that each of you may renew your devotion to the Mother of God, as well as the participants in the course on pharmaceutical care, whom I urge to combine scientific expertise, closeness, and an integral vision of the human person.
2: Accolgo con affetto I cappellani delle carceri italiane.
1: I affectionately welcome the chaplains of the Italian prisons, accompanied by the Director General, Father Raffaele Grimaldi.
2: Carissimi,
1: dear friends,
2: I express
1: my heartfelt gratitude to you for your important apostolate in these places of human suffering. May you always be a living presence of the gospel and of Christian hope. In particular, I am grateful to the General Inspectorate of Chaplains and to all of you for the valuable assistance you provide to me and to the Secretariat of State in offering spiritual support to the troubled lives of the many imprisoned brothers and sisters who write to the Pope to recount their tragedies and their wounds.
2: Il mio pensiero va infine ai giovani, ai malati e agli sposi
1: novelli. Finally, my thoughts turn to young people, the sick and newlyweds. In recent days, the liturgy has led us to meditate on the mystery of the cross and on the sorrows of the Mother of the Lord. May the cross of Christ and the example of Our Lady of Sorrows illuminate your lives. Dear young people, sustain you in your daily trials, dear sick people, and inspire you, dear newlyweds, to lead a family life consistent with the principles of the gospel. My blessing to you all.

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1: And with the Holy Father's apostolic blessing, we conclude this live broadcast of Pope Leo XIV's weekly general audience.

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My name is Devin Watkins. Laudetur Jesus Christus. Praised be Jesus Christ.

Hi, everyone. It's Bishop Reed. It's that time of year again. It's time for the telethon. It's coming up September 18th and 19th, Friday and Saturday, beginning at 9 a.m. each day, all night. 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

Show us your Christ. After this, our exile. But show him to us also now. Show him while we are still wanderers.

In today's society, it may not seem unusual for a woman to take part in education. However, in 17th century New France, it was virtually unheard of. All this changed when one woman blazed the trail and founded the first school for girls in North America, right here in Canada. And this woman was a widowed mother, as well as a religious sister, mystic, teacher, embroiderer, and writer. Today, we'll learn more about Marie of the Incarnation and the school she founded as we travel to the cultural center of the Ursuline Monastery in Quebec City, Canada.

0: So Marie de l'Incarnation, or Mary of the Incarnation, was the foundress of this institution, a remarkable woman. She was an entrepreneur, she was an artist, she was an intellectual, she was a writer, she was a builder. Her husband had died shortly after they had been married, so she found herself at the age of 19, a widow with a six-month-old child. She became involved in business before she came here to support herself and her son and to help her family. But then she had entered into the Ursuline convent.
1: Marie received many mystical visions from the Lord throughout her lifetime. A decade into her time in the monastery, she felt him call her to another life-altering move. This time, he wanted her to travel across the ocean to Canada. In her obedience, she reached out for help and received support from various sponsors.

0: In 1642, Marie of the Incarnation and the other Ursuline nuns moved to a new location in the upper town. Marie oversaw the construction of the convent and school, and though it evolved over time, we can see and appreciate many of the original structures today.
1: C'est une très belle histoire, ça aussi. On voit l'évolution de la construction des différents bâtiments. 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Alors, c'est vraiment un énorme ensemble.
2: This is really one of the founding institutions of New France, so founded in 1639, and they have been here up until now. And that means that all of the objects in the collection here, whether it be works of art, the magnificent altar frontals, paintings, objects from daily life, which tell the story of the daily life of the nuns, but also the history of education, have been collected here over almost 400 years and have always remained here. So this is not like a museum where a collection has been built up from objects from different collections around the world. It's actually evolved for the needs of this particular place, which gives everything an authenticity here, which is quite amazing.
1: Alors, pour le moment, il y a deux expositions permanentes qui leur sont offertes. 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
0: At the time, the King of France requested that Marie of the Incarnation contribute to France's colonization efforts through her missionary work. He wanted the indigenous people to assimilate to the French culture in North America. But Marie had other plans. Realizing how deeply essential culture is to a people, Marie desired instead to learn their languages to more authentically journey with them.

0: there's a stained glass window in the tomb of Marie de l'Incarnation just around the corner from here. That tree became kind of a legendary tree, and it eventually had to be taken down in the 19th century. But I found it very touching that the nuns saved some wood from that tree and placed some of that in the form of crosses in chairs which are in that tomb, which they still have today in memory of that approach which she had, which was to teach in nature under a tree. Most of those native girls returned to their families fairly quickly. The school, after a few years, became a school really for French girls. And that became the specialty of this school, which was to educate the French girls of the colony.
1: Other exhibits in the museum give us a glimpse into the unique teaching approach of the Ursulines, as well as a peek into the daily lives of the students.
2: Donc, on a différentes salles pour cette exposition-là, notamment une salle où on voit comment la journée d'une jeune pensionnaire était rythmée au son de la cloche. 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
1: Temporary exhibitions are also peppered throughout the museum. For families with children or visitors who love games, there's a whole collection showing toys and trinkets that the students played with, revealing to us that beyond textbooks and schoolwork, the Ursulines also valued fun and play as part of the children's formation.

0: In addition to the museum, visitors are welcome to see the beautiful Ursuline Chapel, decorated with paintings and sculptures donated to the Ursulines. Gold leaf details accenting the space were gilded by hand by the Ursulines.
1: Just in this chapel where we're sitting, we have paintings from what is called the Desjardins collection. These are paintings which came over here after the French Revolution, works of art which were confiscated from religious institutions in Paris during the Revolution. And then later on, some of these works were chosen to go in the Louvre, but those that were not chosen to go in the Louvre were put up for sale. And one of the largest collections which was purchased are here in this chapel and in the museum of the Ursuline Convent. So there are, and if we look, for example, right over the door of this chapel, which is a painting of Jesus at the table of Simon the Pharisian, extraordinary work of art, very surprising for many people to find these works of art that came over here after the French Revolution. So works of great importance.

To know Maddie of the Incarnation is to know the love and care she put into the tiniest of details. Perhaps the best relics the museum has from Maddie are her embroidery pieces. The Ursulines were masterful artisans whose contemplative spirituality can be seen visually displayed in the priceless embroidered works of art. As part of the Filiations exhibit, six modern-day textile artists created Ursuline-inspired works of art, which are displayed throughout the museum. The combination of old, conserved pieces with new creations echo the desire of the Ursulines to continue passing on their wisdom from generation to generation.

The objects here are incredible. They're always the best items you could have to teach any given subject. Their conservation really helped us out in the long run. Almost everything here could be the subject of an entire tour. So there's a lot of things for everyone, really. I've seen people spend 20 minutes here. I've seen people spend the whole day here. So what we like to say is that we have the formula that you want to experience here. We have really a lot of different things. Usually it's self-guided. Depending on the time of the year, we do have guided tours. There's also a beautiful project that's called Echoes from the Heart, where it's the Ursulines that are making a visit, but with headphones. So that's the Ursulines that are telling you about their chapel, what it meant to them. So that's really a special project because there are no intermediates. We're here to kind of link people to that history, but with that, there's none. It's the Ursulines directly speaking to people.

0: In the middle of winter in 1650, a fire burned the first convent and school of the Ursuline nuns in New France. Marie risked her life to save essential documents and writings, tools she knew would be useful to rebuild a new home, proving yet again that when fiery tribulations come her way, she rises above the ashes and chooses renewal.
1: Because of her writings, we know a lot about her. We also know a lot about the colony and the history of the colony. We know that she was also an advisor, not only to the Jesuits, but also to the governor, to the intendant, the administrators of the colony. They would come to her for advice. People at the time believed that she, because she was a great mystic, that she was actually in direct communication with God, and that the advice that she could give was of the greatest value for that reason. She's considered to be the mother of the Catholic Church in North America, just as François Laval, who was also canonized by Pope Francis in 2014, is considered to be the founder of the Catholic Church in North America. So she's considered an extremely important person for the history of education of girls and the history of education in general. And if we look around the city today, there are streets named after her. There is one of the most important government office building in the city is called L'Édifice Marie Guyard, which was her original name.

0: David Mendel is a historian and board member of the Cultural Center of the Ursuline Monastery, an organization created by the nuns to ensure that the legacy, history, and memory of the Ursulines remain alive long after they leave.
1: And we're responsible for management, you might say, of the museum, the archives and the collections. There are over 30,000 objects that we're responsible for, and literally kilometers of our archives as well. So that organization is already in, we've been going since 2017, and the nuns still legally own all of this, but they will soon be able to turn over the legal ownership to that trust.
2: What they're used to say to us is, all right, now it's your turn to showcase all of that to people, and I think it's extremely precious. Some of the guided tours we offer now, when we practice them, we always do tours with the Ursuline nuns. So it's always an incredible feeling when you do something. It happened to me once. We were doing our Albers tour for all of the Ursuline nuns that were still living here at the time. And I said something, and they all in unison say, oh, that's not right. And you kind of feel, oh, okay, what's happening here? Because we still have, I mean, as a source of information, those women, they were teaching here, they were living here. So this is hard to beat.

0: Currently, visitors can see the museum built around the location where Madame Le Peltrie lived and the Ursuline Chapel, which houses the tomb of Marie of the Incarnation. As part of their long-term plans, the Cultural Center hopes to open up more historical spaces around the complex for the public to see as part of a longer pilgrimage experience.
1: Alors, les plans futurs pour le pôle culturel du monastère des Ursulines, eh bien, c'est évidemment de continuer de faire de la recherche, de bien comprendre les collections et les archives dont il a la charge. 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
2: there's a lot of different ways that people are touched. One of the things that we hear a lot here is people don't expect what they find in the museum and in the chapel. It applies for both places. They don't expect to find a school that was as ahead of its time as the Ursulines were, as it's shown in the museum here. They don't expect the quality of the artworks that we have, of the objects that we have. So it's kind of a big surprise for them to have them in such a pristine condition. And it's kind of the same for the chapel as well. When you open the door, we see the faces that the people make. They don't expect to find what they find in the chapel. So it's really nice to see kind of this first contact from people.
1: Alors, pourquoi les gens viendraient nous visiter? Eh bien, évidemment, pour découvrir l'histoire d'un lieu fondateur de la Nouvelle-France. Les Ursulines sont reconnues universellement comme étant l'une des communautés religieuses fondatrices de la Nouvelle-France.
3: This is one of a remarkable number of historic sites here. If you're interested in discovering the history of Canada, the history of the Catholic Church in North America, because this is really one of the founding organizations of New France and of the city, and they've played an important role in the old city ever since the 1600s.
2: It's really a privilege to be able to connect with the visitors and be the ones to tell them about what they were doing in terms of education back then, with the sciences, with arts, and to really showcase that and answer all of the questions. And that's what we're going for, to really connect with everyone that comes through the door here.
1: Et évidemment, en franchissant les portes du musée, de la chapelle,

Lord of life, you have given us the gift of water, source of fruitfulness, freshness, and hope. It quenches thirst, nourishes the earth, and heals wounds.

We thank you because it is also a symbol of your grace and love that renews us through baptism. Today we ask you to teach us to safeguard it with gratitude, justice, and responsibility.

forgive us for turning it into a commodity, forgetting that it is a universal gift, a right without borders, meant for all your children. We see with pain so many brothers and sisters who lack clean water, who walk for miles to find it, who become ill due to its scarcity.

May your spirit make us pilgrims of the essential, able to live with simplicity, denouncing waste and pollution, defending the right of every brother and sister to drink without fear and without inequality.

May our care for water be a sign of love for the Creator and a commitment to the lives of the poor, educating new generations to value and protect the Earth's resources. Amen.

0: In the Gospel of John, Jesus tells his disciples that his flesh is true food and his blood is true drink. Though we can't see this reality with our eyes, we believe that at every Mass, the bread and wine truly become the body and blood of Jesus Christ.
1: For this is my body.
0: In Presencia, we'll look at stories of Eucharistic miracles, times when the reality of the true presence became perceptible to the senses. You'll hear about consecrated bread that began to bleed, wine that became blood, scientific studies which found human heart tissue in communion hosts, and more. Watch Presencia right here on Catholic TV.
2: Cultural influencer, media pioneer, soon to be saint. One of the most influential figures of the 20th century, Fulton Sheen continues to evangelize the world. 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
3: I am Deacon Franklin Mejia. I produce the Spanish Mass here on Catholic TV. Catholic TV's annual telethon is coming very soon. We hope you can join us for these 2 days of prayer, music, and fun. Funds raised from the telethons are very important to our work here on Catholic TV. Make sure to join us.
4: Andy LaValle, baker, businessman, and certainly blessed. We're going to have a little chat with Andy just between us. This is Internos. So, Andy, you bake bread.
5: I do, Father. Thank you so much for having me.
4: It's great to have you.
5: LaValle's Bakery, family-owned business, 40 years now. Two children, adult children that are my partners. And a new ministry on the horizon. So it's we're so blessed.
4: This is kind of an art, too. I mean, baking bread, I know because I've tried, you know, in the past, a long time ago. It's not an easy thing. There's a bit of a little magic to it.
5: You need to understand the temperatures of what's happening outside. When you can understand what's happening in the weather patterns, you can make better breads.
4: Really?
5: Now, we in the industry now have taken this term called temperature control, where we've had fermentation extended because we're controlling the temperature within the facilities so that if it's the middle of January or the middle of July, the bread's going to be the same.
4: You brought some bread in here once for our live show, and I got flour all over me, but
5: you
4: it was
5: did.
4: Worth it because it was delicious. It was a ciabatta?
5: It was a ciabatta from Italy, yeah.
4: Mm.
5: You took a break, and next thing you know, you had white all over you.
4: And speaking of breaking bread, Jesus, on the night that he was

0: disciples and he said, this is my body. So bread is very, very important to us as Christians, as Catholics.
1: It so much is. You know, being in an industry, you know, where you're so much, from a bakery perspective, I always thought my success was because of me. It wasn't until we had the facility blessed a few years ago when Father Jeremy came in, and that's exactly what he told me. He told me the responsibility I had when I was in the bakery industry, because it was so close to be united to the Eucharist. And that, in a way, really accelerates who we are as a company today and how we're trying to follow some of the Catholic social doctrine and some of the teachings of the Church.
0: So your life is really based, founded in the Holy Eucharist.
1: Every single day.
0: That's the bread. That's the bread that you really need.
1: I did a talk at Northeastern, and the kids had many of the breads, and that was the question, what's your favorite bread? And they all were thinking I was going to talk about ciabatta or focaccia, but no, it's the Holy Eucharist. It's every single day. I'm so grateful to receive the Eucharist every day. There are people all over the world that will walk miles and miles and miles and miles to get this great gift, and I'm able to have it every single day.
0: And that's one bread you're not going to fast from.
1: I will not. No. That's very true.
0: Hey, Andy LaValle, can you tell us, who is Andy LaValle? Tell us about your life.
1: Yeah, born and raised in Charlestown. Okay. You know, in that one square mile.
0: So you're a townie?
1: A townie, yeah, a townie, yep. Wouldn't have traded it for any four-year degree in the country. I mean, really, I mean, what I learned there about loyalty and trust and you know, from my uncles that worked the docks, I was very grateful. But got married when I was 20 years old, my wife Barbara and I. We've been married for 39 years. She says it's the best 20 years of her life. So, you know, there was a few mistakes I made along the way. But two children that are in our company, and that we're so blessed. And just really somebody now that wants to prepare for eternity and really spend time and really take the gifts that God has given me and give it to somebody else.
0: Must be neat having your kids as your partners, too.
1: Yeah, they would very much like to see me leave. They would very much like to see Dad, you know, kind of step aside, you know, and take care of things themselves.
0: That's not going to happen too soon.
1: It's not too soon, no. But it is neat. It's a great blessing, and there are times when, you know, we have our challenges, but there's times when, you know, certainly, I'll tell you one quick story. It was my son that basically came out and said, Dad, leave this up to God. And I was not even looking at this challenge. It was a challenge where a customer was giving us a hard time over price. And I said, well, we can cut this margin and do this and do that. And he said, no, Dad, let's just leave this up to God. Huh. So here was my son teaching me.
0: Where did he get that, though?
1: Yeah. Yeah.
0: From the two of you.
1: I hope so.
0: Yeah. I bet he did. Yeah. So, you know, you're a businessman. And I have a little perspective on that. I have an unusual assignment. You know, being in a TV network and everything, but you know the world of business far better than I do, and life itself is full of all kinds of temptations. More and more so as the years go by, it seems. It's so important not to live a divided life, to be focused. Isn't that the case?
1: Yeah, I think that, you know, that has a great correlation with the sacraments, because when you can receive the sacrament every day, it gives you the strength to not live that divided life, to look at, you know, business in a way that, look, all people were made in the image and likeness of God. He wants you to respect and love them. You know, two real common principles of Catholic social doctrine, respect and dignity, make decisions for the common good. If you do that every single day, they truly and truly trust you. And you can look at people in different ways. See Christ in all people, Father, not regardless of the result, because the result's not always going to be the way you want it to be.
0: Yeah, that's the truth. And I know that, you know, your Catholic faith is so very, very important to you. It's so central to everything that you do, including your work, including your fasting. And Pope Benedict and his encyclicals and his many letters, foundational too for you, aren't they?
1: Yeah, in 2005, when the Holy Father was elected, you know, there are many priests say, well, I'm part of the JP2 generation.
0: Oh, sure, right.
1: You know, well, I think I'm part of the Benedict generation, even though I'm a lot older, because it was really Benedict that got me to study theology and study his encyclicals, because these encyclicals were so easily, so well written and so easily to be able to consume.
0: True enough, yeah.
1: You know, they had a big impact on my life. And the one that's probably the most beneficial for me is Charity and Truth. Mm-hmm. I think if you're in business today, it's the best business book ever written. Mm. The Holy Father was asking us to take and stop, you know, managing by spreadsheets. Stop managing and don't look at profit as being the center. Look at people being the center.

0: take those people, develop them, create hybrid programs, and help encourage and train and teach those people.
1: Now, in your family and your business life, what are the virtues that are most important to you?
0: Well, I think, you know, the hardest virtue to execute is the one that's the most important, and that is forgiveness. Forgiveness. It's really hard, but when you're able to receive the sacraments, getting back to the anchor of the sacraments, and confession on a day-to-day basis, you realize what God has done for you and what he's forgiven you. So why not you forgive the people around you? You know, why not, you know, so many families and so many businesses have these grudges they carry on for years and years and years. You know, forgive, because then when you love and you forgive and you give somebody a second chance, that's when they really truly see God in you.
1: And it opens up all kinds of possibilities then that you were blinded to perhaps by the hatred or the animosity or...
0: You know. The greatest thing about that, Father, is you don't have to carry it around with you for the rest of your life. You don't have to keep this grudge and say, oh, I'm going to get even with this guy or I'm going to do that. You just give it up to God and say, I forgive. Mm-hmm. Whatever you

0: rosary with all of our viewers, the Catholic TV family. It's a very, very important part, just below the Mass, of course, a very important part of our daily routine, our daily schedule. And your devotion to the Blessed Mother, I think, has been very important to your growth in faith, huh?
1: It's been incredible. I mean, when you talk devotion, I like to take it a little further and say that it's really not a devotion any longer for me. It's a true love story. She's totally responsible for me personally to come back to her son. She took me by the hand and said, "You're coming with me." And I never knew what was happening. I was just trying to follow her lead. And then from one day,

0: along the way. I will do anything she asks me to do at this point in my life because I have this dream, in fact. I have this dream. And the dream is that whenever I do walk through the door of death, yep. that she is there and she says, Andrew, come with me. I'm going to take you to my son.
1: Ah.
0: Everybody should have that dream.
1: Yeah, that's a great dream. And your own mother, as you think of your own mother, do you see any kind of a reflection of Blessed Mother?
0: Very much so. The virtue of humility. Humility and you know, the love, that she, the unconditional love that she had for me. And I wish she was here today to see, you know, our family and what we're doing. It'd be wonderful.
1: Well, hopefully she is seeing it or knowing it in some way. We don't understand what happens really after this life. I just know it's going to be great.
0: Pray for my family every day, and I know that they're with our Lord in heaven.
1: One of the ways that we walk the road to heaven, one of the ways that we practice the virtue of forgiveness is allowing ourselves to be forgiven and being open to that. And I'm a big proponent of the sacrament of reconciliation, of going to confession. I believe in doing it every 3 weeks or so. I was very happy to hear Pope Francis say that that's kind of his routine. The sacrament of reconciliation, going to confession, how important is that to us?
0: I think it's become a lost sacrament in many ways, but it's so important. I mean, it's, you know, you get to cleanse yourself. Mm-hmm. You get to get that virtue of forgiveness and cleanse yourself of all of the sins and all the temptations that come at you. The more you walk in the life of holiness and try to at least aspire to that life of holiness, the more the temptations are going to come. So confession, for me, is a little more frequent. I would sometimes go once a week or sometimes twice a week. And it's the great love and mercy of God coming out each day. There's times when I've been in confession and it brings me to tears because I can just feel his love for me.
1: Yeah, and these are gifts that have been given to us, tools to use to help us along the journey of life so that we can grow in holiness, so that we can be able to pass through that door of death, as you say, and hopefully see the Lord face to face. Why not use them?
0: He's given us every single tool that we need, whether or not we use them or not. Like you said earlier, do you have the blinders on or not? But could you imagine the local Jiffy Lube, you know, the business, saying, okay, we're going to give free oil changes for every car. The line would be down the street. Mm. That's what should happen in confession. The line should be down the street.
1: Also, I was at a parish once, and I had the great fortune of working with a group of people, and we began Perpetual Adoration of the Blessed Sacrament, Holy Ghost Parish in Whitman. It's still going on 12, 13 years later, thank God, and thanks to the people who were inspired to see the value in coming before the Lord, present in the Holy Eucharist, and bringing their life to Him. And I know that adoration is important to you as well.
0: My great friend Tim Van Dam introduced me to adoration, Perpetual Adoration at St. Clement's here in Boston.
1: Oh, yes.
0: And no matter where I go in the world now, I want to spend some time in front of the Lord. I think it's like, it is the solution, especially if you have family problems or business problems. God made you. Why not get in front of God and spend that time in silence? Because when you spend time with Him in silence, one-on-one, He will talk to you. He will answer you. I have a great example of that. I had a family friend that I was having some challenges with, and I was praying for at midnight in adoration, doing Ignatius discernment. And within a matter of seconds, someone was knocking on the door. And I went to the door to say, someone must have forgot their key code. I got to the door. It was the friend that I was praying for. God spoke to me and said, don't worry about this. Yeah. I have this. It was just clear. It's clear, Ignatius spirituality. Yeah. And it was just adoration. That's how He speaks to you.
1: And underneath all of that for you in your life is another gift, and that is fasting. And living the fast. In fact, you have a great website, livethefast.com. We're going to take a quick break, and I want to talk about fasting and living the fast.
0: Love to, Father. Yeah. Thank you.
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0: 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For more information, I invite you to visit our website, vocationsboston.org, or to follow us on Facebook or Instagram at Vocations Boston. 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
1: 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Andy LaValle, what is it? 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
2: Live the Fast is a message from the Blessed Mother to ask us to come to her, through her son, to fast. It's a Roman Catholic apostolate, yep, to promote fasting. Our three objectives are, one, to promote fasting, the practice of fasting, the old biblical practice. Two, to make nutritional breads so that people can fast. People in the world today that want to fast, they can't fast. The breads are full with genetically modified flours, okay, preservatives, right, additives, right, conditioners. When you put that stuff in your system, it's chemicals. So you can't fast. And then the third is to create a community so people can come together and really support each other through prayer and through fasting. It's been an unbelievable gift so far, and it's our third year doing it.
1: LiveTheFast.com. So fasting, I think maybe people don't really understand what fasting is. I mean, even though it's pretty clear, the word is pretty clear, but I think sometimes when people think of fasting, they're thinking more about abstaining.
2: Yeah, that's a great point, right? Father. There's a real disconnect.

0: along the way. I will do anything she asks me to do at this point in my life because I have this dream, in fact. I have this dream. And the dream is that whenever I do walk through the door of death, yep. that she is there and she says, Andrew, come with me. I'm going to take you to my son. Everybody should have that dream.
1: Yeah.
0: You want to flag those prayer intentions, add fasting to it.
1: Interesting. Now, John Paul II, the great, the blessed Pope, and Pope Benedict the 16th, your man, and Pope Francis, our wonderful Holy Father, all three popes have talked about something that's at the core of the church, evangelization, but yet a new evangelization, a reaching out to the world in a whole different way, reproposing the gift of faith, reproposing a friendship with Jesus. And can fasting help with our goal of a new evangelization?
0: When we look at the new evangelization, one thing that's really important about it is to understand that Mary is the queen.
1: Oh, yeah.
0: When you look at the bishops that just gathered in 2012 and they had 58 points of a new evangelization, that was point 58. One of those points, in my opinion, if I was there present, I would have pushed real hard for fasting. Because fasting then can bring us closer to God. We all know that. And we know even in Pope Francis' new exhortation that he identified consumerism as being one of the biggest problems in the world today. So if that's the case, we need to look at fasting a lot more serious. And I think that that's how we can really solve all the problems in the world today.
1: You know, you mentioned Pope Francis in his apostolic exhortation, Evangelii Gaudium. He talks about the scandal of consumerism and the scandal of wastefulness and the fact that so many people go hungry, do not have enough or anything in some cases to eat, and yet others don't worry at all.
0: There's so much in that point. One of the things is that the rest of the world would love to eat like America tries to fast. You know, we have so much waste. Even in my own industry, I see it all the time.
1: Yeah.
0: You know, but the Holy Father in this new exhortation chose to make number one point, the danger of consumerism. And when you look at the industry, from what I know of it, and you look at these food scientists that are, you know, the Lay's potato chips of the world, that you cannot eat one. Well, you can't, because there's more and more and more. And that's where our diseases are coming from. That's where our separation from God is coming from. So that's where fasting can help. And his number two point, when he talks about, in that same exhortation, he talks about the inner person. When the inner person is going more towards his own desires, that, you know, there's no room for God. That's a clear indication to fasting for today, especially with his recent proclamation.
1: Mm. You know, an old friend of mine and yours, former rector of the Pontifical North American College in Rome, Monsignor Charles Murphy, we bow when we say his name, has written a number of great books, but one on the spirituality of fasting. Would you recommend that as a way for people to understand this better?
0: It's the greatest book you ever want to read on fasting. And when you open this book, you realize that he was next to the saint, Saint Pope John Paul. Yeah. And when the Holy Father said to him, February 22nd, 1980, what has ever happened to the practice of fasting in the United States? So when you look at that, I think and say, in my own opinion, what was the Holy Father thinking about over 30 years ago? Well, could he be thinking about how important fasting was for the church? And then possibly the United States, the West, us, how important, if we're going to lead the world, how we could rid ourselves of all this consumerism. Monsignor Murphy's been an unbelievable ally and companion in our Live the Fast, and we're so grateful for his friendship and his help.
1: I've always been impressed with Monsignor Murphy's respect for Dorothy Day and the legacy of Dorothy Day, and how he looks up to her in a way that perhaps we all should, because of her understanding of society and you know, some of the excesses that we have and the way that so many go without while so many have more than enough. And so Live the Fast, though, is your work. LiveTheFast.com, and it's a very important work for the future of the church. If I were to point my browser to LiveTheFast.com, what would I find there as resources, as tools?
0: you'd find many of the books, like The Spirituality of Fasting, mm-hmm. Fast with the

0: heart to love fasting. You'd find some prayer cards and intentions, prayer cards to fast, some prayer cards on Our Lady. You'd find some great video teachings that we actually did here at Catholic TV on Blinks, mm-hmm. of fasting, short teachings on fasting. You'd find all kinds of encouragement that could help you, encourage you to try this for one time. Just try it. Our Lord is asking us to just start. The most important thing about fasting is that you just start. Because when you commit to starting, you know, like in the Benedictine rule, when you commit to starting, you know, our Lord will bring you the graces.
1: Okay.
0: He's just asking you to start.
1: Yeah. Now, at livethefast.com, in addition to all those resources that you mentioned, there's an opportunity, I think you mentioned this to me, as kind of a starter kit that people could obtain.
0: Yeah, there's a starter kit that basically includes the books, and we'll ship them to you. But more importantly, for our holy priests like yourself across the country, we will do it free of charge. Any priest in the country that wants to fast, all they have to do is go to info@livethefast.com. Let us know where they are, what parish, and we'll ship you free breads and free breads continuously. 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
1: Very wise move on your part, because if you can get us as the priests to understand fasting a little bit and incorporate it into our lives, then we're going to be passing that on to a few other people.
0: All the decisions we make, Father, come in adoration. And that came to me in adoration because Our Lady encouraged us to support our shepherds. Mm-hmm. That's what we're trying to do.
1: LiveTheFast.com. It's all right there. Yes. Andy LaValle, baker, businessman, and blessed. Thank you so much for being with us.
0: Grateful to be here. Yeah. God bless you. Thanks.

0: The founding story of the Sisters of Bon Secours began in Paris, in the community, in the world community, to really try to meet the needs of the people throughout the world. We're concentrating right now on women and children. That is a key part of our mission focus. What are the needs of women and children, not only within our communities here in the United States, but in the global communities? We have another focus on ecology and the health of the globe, the health of the planet. And so the whole issue around ecology and water and energy, very much a focus of our sisters. We belong to a non-governmental organization where we have some influence or input at the United Nations. It's unbelievable the number of people that are in that organization that are trying to make the world a better place. There's so many opportunities where you can come into Bon Secours and really make a difference, really serve people in a place where you can use your own skills and your gifts and talents. You can build on them and expand them and even learn more challenging ways of serving.
1: 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I'm the host of Live with Passion. 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
1: O blood and water, which gushed forth from the heart of Jesus as a fountain of mercy for us, I trust in you.
0: Our Father, who art in heaven, hallowed be thy name. Thy kingdom come, thy will be done, on earth as it is in heaven. Give us this day our daily bread, and forgive us our trespasses, as we forgive those who trespass against us. And lead us not into temptation, but deliver us from evil. Amen. Hail Mary, full of grace, the Lord is with thee. Blessed art thou among women, and blessed is the fruit of thy womb, Jesus. Holy Mary, Mother of God, pray for us sinners, now and at the hour of our death. Amen. The Apostles' Creed. I believe in God, the Father Almighty, creator of heaven and earth, and in Jesus Christ, his only Son, our Lord, who was conceived by the Holy Spirit, born of the Virgin Mary, suffered under Pontius Pilate, was crucified, died, and was buried. He descended to the dead. On the third day he rose again. He ascended into heaven and is seated at the right hand of God, the Father Almighty. He will come to judge the living and the dead. I believe in the Holy Spirit, the Holy Catholic Church, the communion of saints, the forgiveness of sins, the resurrection of the body, and life everlasting. Amen.

The Divine Praises. Blessed be God, blessed be His holy name, blessed be Jesus Christ, true God and true man, blessed be the name of Jesus, blessed be His most sacred heart, blessed be His most precious blood, blessed be Jesus in the most holy sacrament of the altar, blessed be the Holy Spirit, the Paraclete, blessed be the great Mother of God, Mary most holy, blessed be her holy and immaculate conception. Blessed be her glorious assumption. Blessed be the name of Mary, Virgin and Mother. Blessed be Saint Joseph, her most chaste spouse. Blessed be God in his angels and in his saints.

Lord of life, you who have given us the gift of water, source of fruitfulness, freshness, and hope. It quenches thirst, nourishes the earth, and heals wounds.

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Today we ask you to teach us to safeguard it with gratitude, justice, and responsibility.

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We see with pain so many brothers and sisters who lack clean water, who walk for miles to find it, who become ill due to its scarcity.

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May our care for water be a sign of love for the Creator and a commitment to the lives of the poor, educating new generations to value and protect the Earth's resources. Amen.

0: In the Gospel of John, Jesus tells his disciples that his flesh is true food and his blood is true drink. Though we can't see this reality with our eyes, we believe that at every Mass, the bread and wine truly become the body and blood of Jesus Christ.
1: For this is my body.
0: In Presencia, we'll look at stories of Eucharistic miracles, times when the reality of the true presence became perceptible.

0: palpable to the senses. You'll hear about consecrated bread that began to bleed, wine that became blood, scientific studies which found human heart tissue in communion hosts, and more. Watch Presencia right here on Catholic TV.
1: Cultural influencer, media pioneer, soon to be saint. One of the most influential figures of the 20th century, Fulton Sheen continues to evangelize the world. 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
2: Wilderness causes us to a barrenness. Wilderness asks of us dependence. It doesn't challenge you first with philosophy, wilderness, about what do you think it means and what am I experiencing. Wilderness challenges your appetite for what is truly important. In verse 2, it said, the whole congregation of the Israelites complained against Moses and Aaron in the wilderness. Notice the word complained. Look at the word complained. The whole congregation of the Israelites complained against Moses and Aaron. They're not denying that God acted. They're not saying God didn't act. They're not disputing that they were delivered from Egypt. They're not. They're not arguing theology, who is God and can God do this? Have we seen miracles? Because they know all the answers to that. But they're hungry.

even the past attractive. Even bondage attractive. They say, verse 3, if only we died at the hand of the Lord in the land of Egypt when we sat by the flesh pots and ate our fill of bread. If only we'd stayed captive. If only we stayed captive. If only I hadn't decided in Lent to forgive myself for the woman that I got married to and I abandoned and I had an affair with someone else.

I've chosen to live free. You know, I've chosen to forgive myself that I wasn't the best of parent. I've just chosen to walk past it. And it comes back at us, doesn't it? See, the truth is, this is where Lent becomes real. Because Lent is asking us, are we living in the freedom of who God calls us to be, or are we allowing the bondage of yesterday to continue to dictate to us who we are, how we are, what we are, the way we feel, let alone the way we behave? Lent is about internal surgery within us at the deepest levels of who we are. Because after you turn and you make a decision and you say, I'm going to walk away from those things, and people do, you know, you live in a land for a while of unpredictability, because allowing yourself to be the person who abandoned his wife and had the affair and destroyed his marriage, there's a comfort in that. And the comfort is this: I know who I am. Oh, I was someone who was abused when I was young. I was taken advantage of.

I've just chosen to walk past it. And it comes back at us, doesn't it? See, the truth is, this is where Lent becomes real. Because Lent is asking us, says to us, oh, that's responsibility. Right? But God structures the manna that he provides them every morning in such a way that it cannot be bypassed. He structures it in such a way it can't be bypassed how he does it. And he says, if you gather more than enough and attempt to store it, it will melt. He doesn't let them store it up. None of them are allowed to have a pantry. They've got no fridge. They can't store any of it. In verse 17 and 21, the Israelites did so. That did so, some gathering more, some less. Even though God said you can't do it, some did it. Have any of you ever felt God say something to you and you've not done what he told you to do? Well, none of you, but people out there, I'm sure. Right? No, we're all like that, aren't we? The Israelites did so, some gathering more than they were meant to and some less. But when they measured it with an omer, which is a measurement, those who gathered much more had nothing over. And those who gathered little had no shortage. They gathered as much as each of them needed. And Moses said to them, let no one leave any of it until morning. But they didn't listen to Moses. Some left part of it until morning, and it bred worms and became foul. And Moses was angry with them. And morning by morning, they gathered it as much as it was needed. But when the sun grew hot, it melted. So God says to the people, what you're going to have to do is your security and your provision is day by day. You can't store up anything. You can't store up food. Now imagine if there was no weekly shopping. And just every day you just had to hope it appeared. Matter of fact, let's go even one more. There's no shops. There's no farms. There's no storage anywhere. There's nothing. And you just got to believe that when the sun rises, it will be there. I once knew a group of nuns who used to live by faith. And they didn't have any income sources or anything else like that. And very often they would go to have lunch and there would be literally nothing inside in their kitchen. But they would still sit at the table and they would pray. They didn't live very far from me. And they would pray and they would give thanks to God for the food that would come. And as they prayed, there was a knock at the door and there would be food for them. Now, I just want you to think, those of you who've got children, that's how you're going to raise your kids. That's how you're going to feed your husband, your wife. Obscene, hey, to even think that way. Like anyone who lived like that, you'd kind of stop and say, irresponsible. And yet what God is saying to them, this is the way I want you to live. If you're going to be my people and I'm going to be your God, this is the way you are to live. You can't store it up one day to the next. And see, people want security. But in the spiritual life, security hoarded becomes corruption. I don't need God. Let me say it again. People want security, but in the spiritual life, security hoarded becomes corruption. I know God. I'll be okay. See, provision detached from dependence decays. Why is it, when we read the scriptures, what is it that Jesus talked about so much? Jesus came to declare the kingdom of God, and then what's the two things he talks about most? Money and power. He talks about faith, money and power more than he does about faith. He talks about money and power more than he does about prayer. And most people are just shocked by that. Why? Because what he's really talking about is who are you depending on? Who are you depending on? Now, don't get me wrong, I'm not saying that we shouldn't have pantries and we shouldn't go to the shops, and that's not my point. I'm talking about something interior in us, something spiritual in us as well, about how we see ourselves.

If you have been hurt, can you let it go? You have done wrong. Can you let it go and live in the freedom of what the gospel requires of you? If you have been selfish, if you didn't let down the people you should have loved the most, can you live in the complete and total freedom from that? That's what makes Lent so profoundly important for us. After turning away from saying, yes, I can, it's saying I can change and I can stay changed. Whether it be abuse in our past, whether it be a mistake, whether it be missed opportunities, whether it be a broken relationship. After turning, you're saying things in my life I really need to change. And the recognition I can't go back to Egypt. I can't go back to the way I used to feel. I can't go way back to the way I used to act. I can't. You know, I've said to God, these things need to change, and now you need to trust God that He will change them. That He will look after you today and tomorrow, psychologically, emotionally, physically, and even materially. You have to learn to live in daily reliance on His provision for your heart. Rely every day on His provision for your soul, for your mind. Rely every day on His provision for your happiness and the ability to sustain your heart and your attitudes every day. Daily reliance upon God for who you are called to be seems so fragile. And it is such a mature Christian thing to achieve. And most people don't talk about it because it's so mature. And because it's so fragile and because it's so hard to grasp. It feels insufficient. It doesn't feel efficient. It feels slow. But it forms something that shortcuts never can in our life. The Israelites wake up in the morning and find something they can't name. In verse 15, when the Israelites saw it, they said to one another, "What is it?" And if you go to the original language, and it was manna, you know what manna literally means? What is it? That's what it actually means. What is it? What is it that God will do for you? See, provision often arises in unfamiliar forms. Trust often grows through what you don't recognize. This is why many people struggle in Lent. They struggle in Lent. They expect spiritual intensity. They expect clarity. They expect certainty. They expect it emotionally. They expect it dramatically. And what they often receive is just a quiet dependence. I'm with you. You're free. You're healed. You're whole. Be at peace. You remove distraction, which Lent's meant to do. It's meant to take us to the wilderness. And what appears is sometimes a restlessness. Because when you release control of what held you and your image of yourself, sometimes it feels so vulnerable. You limit comfort. And what appears in you is a hunger. When you say, I'm going to give that up, and I'm going to give that up, and I'm going to do this, and I'm not going to do that, and I am going to do this, and you make the decision to act in ways that often are the very things that you know you should do. I've talked to people about, why do you give up sugar and coffee? You know why they do it? It's because I know I should. Talk to people who try to lose weight. Why are you trying to lose weight in Lent? I know I should. Why? I talk to people who are trying to be over and over helping me grow in my relationship with God. That helped me in ways I couldn't have imagined. Well, I want to be able to send you a daily devotional video, just a very short video that you can receive into your inbox every day. And its goal is to help you grow in your relationship with God. There are people in countries all over the world who receive this every day. And many people tell me it has blessed them. It had blessed

blessed me, what this priest did for me, and I'm passing it on to others. So why don't you go and register right now, and I pray that these daily devotionals that come every day will bless you.

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1: A favorite prayer of mine has always been, what return can I make to the Lord for all the good he's done for me? The cup of salvation I take up, I call upon the name of the Lord. Hello, everyone. I'm Father Dan O'Connell, host of Catholic TV's We've Got to Talk, inviting you to this year's telethon, September 18th and 19th. 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September 18th and 19th, right here on Catholic TV.
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0: Howdy, and welcome to Some Seminarians Podcast, our first episode of the new season. We're so excited to have y'all with us. And today I am joined by not just a seminarian, but our esteemed His Excellency, Bishop Gary Yannick. So thank you for joining us.
1: Thank you.
0: And also have my good friend here, Joseph Duque, and myself, I'm Robert Shelton, your esteemed host. We're some seminarians for the Archdiocese of San Antonio. And today we're really excited about the topic we have for you to start off our new season. It's, of course, cigars and whiskey. So, Bishop, we're going to be discussing, I got some juice, and would you like a cigarette?
1: I don't think so. No, thank you.
2: In a juice box.
1: I like that.
0: Well, you know, it would... Budget cuts.
1: That's what I thought, yeah. That's
0: no, I'm just kidding. I couldn't resist. And they don't let me smoke in the building, so that's so sad. Today we're discussing something much more exciting, actually, and something much more cool. We're actually going to be discussing the Eucharistic Revival. And so, yes, we're super excited about it. But for those who don't know, Bishop, would you mind explaining, like, what is the Eucharistic Revival?
1: Certainly. We're in our second year. Last year, even before that, of course, the United States Conference of Catholic Bishops, we all came together in our annual meeting, and there had been a lot of discussion about the COVID, mass attendance was dropping. There was the national, the Pew report that came out, and it was startling. It just kind of sent shockwaves in terms of Catholics believing and Catholics not believing in the real presence of the Eucharist. And the bishops amongst themselves began saying, what can we do? What can we do to address this issue? Realizing the Eucharist is the source and summit of our faith. It is who we are. It defines our Catholicity. Is this accurate? We started listening to each other in terms of what was revival here in the Archdiocese. We like to call it renewal. It's the same thing, revival, renewal, but we use that word renewal quite often. So we continue that listening process, and we've seen it where parishes are really engaging in the people and trying to get people to be really feel invited back to Mass after COVID. We've seen the statistics are showing the

0: Last couple of years that mass attendance is increasing. It's coming back where it was. No, but it's coming back, which we're grateful to God for that. And so we're catechizing. Lots of parish missions, our parish programs are being centered around the Eucharist. I think there are a lot more holy hours going on, more Eucharistic mm-hmm. adoration. So we're doing all of that at the parish level. And come November, we're going to have our own Archdiocesan Eucharistic Congress. So we're excited about that.
1: And a Eucharistic Congress is a special thing. And
0: it is.
1: And mm-hmm. would you want to explain for those? Mm-hmm. I know we of course learned this in seminary.
2: I think you ought to explain a little bit. Let me test how you're doing, Robert.
0: Well, really, what have you heard? What do you think?
1: Well, you hear Congress, obviously, in the United States, we're thinking, like, right. Well, this is some kind of legislative act. You know, we're going to, you know, and Congress, you know, is this going to be the most efficient thing?
0: Exactly.
1: No, yeah. But it's a gathering of the faithful with God in the Eucharist, and it just, you know, to not only worship Him, but also worship Him in a larger mm-hmm. way, in a larger context than maybe just at a parish, right. You know, with the larger faithful, especially in a diocese.
0: That's right. Yeah. And that's exactly what we're going to be celebrating. So it's November 4th. It's going to be at St. Mary's and their auditorium. And so it's going to be hundreds and hundreds and hundreds of people that are going to come together. But it starts really that Friday evening in their parish with mm-hmm. with confession, with adoration. It can be the celebration of the Eucharist, a special talk on, you know, what we believe as Catholics in terms of the Eucharist, and then representatives from all the parishes. We have like 172 parishes and missions in the Archdiocese, and they're all going to come together, send representatives, and we're going to have that incredible celebration. So it's going to have Mass. It's going to be different tracks for youth, for adults. It's going to have information. It's going to be in English and in Spanish. Adoration is going to be a part of it, and so we're going to celebrate who we are as a Eucharistic people, and end it with that understanding: we're called forth to be Eucharistic missionaries. So it's the same way every Mass ends. Like I say, go forth, go now, go and live it. And I think the Eucharistic Congress, which, like you said, Robert, that just means gathering, is that it's going to remind us that hour we spend in our parish with Mass is just the beginning. Mm-hmm. Is that it's just to give us that fuel we need, the nourishment of Jesus, who is the bread of life. But it helps us to be able to be focused, reflective, and then charged with that duty to go and spread that good news, to be live Eucharistically.
1: Oh, absolutely. And I think it's so much food for the journey mm-hmm. to live with faith. You know, our faith doesn't just accumulate in the Mass and that's it. You know, it's not just the Sunday obligation that you mm-hmm. have to go to. I mean, it's so much, you know, it's really every facet of our life. Mm-hmm. And that's what excites me about this Eucharistic revival or Congress, is that it reminds me very much of like the stoking of the coals in a fire. Right. You know, like it's there. We've come out of COVID. And you know, this is a reality I think we all know, but we're just trying to, you know, mm-hmm. heat up the temperature a little
0: bit
1: and push it to new bounds. And I think there's a craving for it.
0: I did too.
1: Every time I've heard about a Eucharistic Congress or revival, even in the past, you see people come from, I mean, it's huge. It's not just a, you know, it's not some conference that just, you know, is kind of dead. You have some bad speakers. I mean, this is really it's not just a meeting, a jamboree. It's really a thing of faith. And I think it's so exciting because I've never experienced one.
0: Yeah.
1: You know,
0: I haven't either. I'm excited to be my first one. I've never gone to a diocesan level Eucharistic Congress. It's going to be my first one come, you know, November. So I'm excited for us here in the Archdiocese. I see, and you're a young adult, and so I'm going to ask you your thoughts on this. But since I moved here 2 years ago, I've seen so many young adults in this Archdiocese have a deep devotion to the Eucharist. Mm-hmm. Lots and lots of them go to Eucharistic adoration. They are involved in their parishes, they're attending Mass, and it's not just an obligation. What do you find amongst your friends and your peers as young adults in terms of the belief of the Eucharist? Because I didn't really, that Pew study bothered me in the sense that it made it look so dismal at times, but I think there's a deep faith in the Eucharist. And people do understand that that's not just bread, that's not just some symbol, that it is Jesus. I see that in how they reverently receive our Lord. Mm-hmm. But what's your experience been with your own peers?
3: Well, in the past, I've seen, honestly speaking, just such a deep devotion, mm-hmm. such respect. Mm-hmm. of their young adults, going to spend time, especially in adoration, just spending time with Jesus, because I think there's this deep awareness of how just spending time with Jesus can transform their lives. In my own experience, the Eucharist has been has played a huge part in my vocational journey. It's just, I don't think I would be here without, obviously, without the Eucharist. Or I felt like the call to priesthood initially during moments of adoration. So I think there's just a great awareness, great desire for the young adults to just be with Jesus in that way.
0: That's been my experience too. What's your experience, man?
1: Yeah, very much the exact same. I remember when I was in confirmation class and first really being exposed to, like, what is adoration and things, and the first being like, well, this is kind of weird. You know, like, I thought we'd, you know, receive Christ at Mass. Now, what is this whole, you know, what's this fancy, you know, looking stand and whatever, and being able to be really kind of exposed to that in a really good, authentic way. I thought I had some good formation in that when I was younger. And then same thing, you know, that was also part of my discernment. You know, I remember when I worked nights a lot, I would, you know, come by, you know, in the early morning and stuff, and I would go and pray and whatever. And that was just, you know, a big source of, you know, just strength for me in discernment and just life. But also, yeah, a lot of my friends who are Catholic, they all believe. Maybe they're not the best at attending, but they all believe.
0: And I believe.
1: My home parish pastor, Father Sky Anasek and Helotus Arle Guadalupe, he's always fond of saying, when this came out, is no one asked me. You know, no one interviewed me. You know, no one. And so, you know, I'm always skeptical of that poll, because I'm curious what the you know, statistical body was. And I've really met the exact opposite. I've hardly met any Catholics who question, you know, belief, or even some Christians who are just, you know, kind of loosely connected to. They're like, oh yeah, but we just think it's this. I mean, so I'm very curious where the information came from. And for me, it's really the exact opposite. There is this huge devotion and almost a desire for more. You know,
0: I agree.
1: Like, even processions, I've had a lot of people saying, like, oh, I'd love to see processions come back and things like that.
0: And they really are. And we're getting ready for a Corpus Christi procession. And it's, there's bishop and, you know, the other bishops and lots of priests. We're going to be there. After the Mass, we're going to be downtown with the Eucharist. Father Brian at UTSA, he had a Eucharistic procession not long ago. And he thought, one, it was amazing that he was given permission at that secular university to do it on campus. And I wasn't sure about how many people are going to turn out. He said there were over 100 young adults there. And they were processing with our Lord in the Eucharist on that campus. I mean, that's incredible.
3: Yeah.
0: It's like, don't tell me there's not belief. But I think my experience is like, I'm not sure about yours, Robert, but I can relate to Joseph in that I became a priest because of the Eucharist. I mean, I was a little boy. I imagined myself celebrating Mass. I could see myself behind that altar. I don't know if you've had similar experiences. That was mine. I mean, for some priests, they'll say they were inspired through reconciliation. They could, you know, they were touched in that sacrament of healing. They wanted to hear confessions. It might have been in terms of acts of service, which are all part of priesthood, of course. For me, it was the Eucharist. I could see myself celebrating Mass. I wanted to celebrate Mass. And in 35 years as a priest, I say this all the time, I never grow tired of celebrating the Eucharist. It's different every single time. And I think that's because it's truly Jesus. Jesus in that Eucharist. It's not a play. It's not a show. It's not a performance. That's why we're reminded the Second Vatican Council, we have to be fully and active, and, you know, we participate in the Eucharist. We don't sit there and say, okay, and now, you know, show. It's an hour here or so, more or less. It's like a movie, entertain me. It's a response. It's a response back and forth. The Lord be with you and with your spirit. I mean, we're engaged. Isn't what the priest is doing, is what the priest is leading us in doing together. So I think that's so true. Plus, to me, and maybe for you too as seminarians, this is our opportunity to, in this Eucharistic revival, to promote vocations, because without the priesthood, there is no Eucharist.
3: Exactly, yeah.
0: There's no Eucharist. And I've seen it. I've seen the men that are interested in serving. We do not have a shortage of people, men being called to the priesthood. They may not answer that call, I understand, for whatever reason, but they're not being called by the Lord. But we've seen that now recently in the number of seminarians, new seminarians coming to the Archdiocese, for example, is that they're being moved, and I want to believe.

0: believe that it, part of that is the Eucharist, and part of it is this Eucharistic revival. They see the need. Without priests, there is no Eucharist.
1: Oh, absolutely. And I think that's what I was like when I was a kid. I must have been 13 or 14, 15 years old, and thinking, like, you know, that line there, do this in remembrance of me.
0: Right.
1: You know, that this is also a command that we're to do this. And I think there's no greater gift we can really give to the church or to each other, to our families, than to serve and bring the Eucharist to the people.
0: Right.
1: And I noticed that even in when I was in working as a hospital chaplain, there was always that question, like, oh, can you put me on the Eucharist list? I'm like, yes, of course, you know, we're going to bring it to you tomorrow. Mm-hmm. And that's what I think is so exciting about this Eucharistic revival in the context of vocations, that it's you can really see the Holy Spirit moving once you take a step back and you realize that, you know, not only from a ground micro level of, you know, the diocese angle, we need more priests to fill spaces or whatever, but it's also like, no, we need the people to be fed. And you you see the response of the whole church in the United States saying this.
0: Mm-hmm.
1: And I really do feel in my heart that we're on the cusp of a big turnaround, and so to speak, the vocation crisis, you know, in quotation marks, because I think sometimes that's a drummed up thing, because I think there'll always be, you know, workers for the vineyard. You know,
0: Jesus promised that.
1: Exactly,
0: he promised that he will be with his church until the end of time. I'm going with that.
1: Yeah.
0: It's a good source.
1: Yeah, there's no other source. I mean,
0: exactly.
1: That's the, you know, I put my money, even though I'm not a gambler, you know, on that, you know, than some statistical pew telling me that people don't believe anymore.
0: That's right.
1: But I
0: that's
1: see
0: right.
1: it with my eyes,
0: right.
1: you
0: right.
1: know, again, like, you know, Christ tells us, like, you can see and or even not see and believe. And I think we see the evidence of it. And even my home parish did a procession for the first time ever, like 2 years ago or so. Mm-hmm. And it was huge. I mean, the town let us do it, and it went back. And gosh, I felt like there must have been almost like 1,000 people there. You know, in my mind, I've probably counted wrong. But, you know, but I think that we're going to see huge, huge returns from this. And that's just makes me super excited. But that's why I think it's important to discuss, you know, why this is important.
0: Right. I think so, too.
2: Well, I think that's this whole connection between the priesthood, vocations, and the Eucharist.
0: Mm-hmm.
2: It's like we can see that in the Last Supper.
0: Right.
2: Because as Catholics, we believe that the Eucharist was instituted as the Last Supper, as well as the priesthood.
0: That's right.
2: So there's such a close connection. So, I mean, it makes perfect sense that promoting the Eucharist, having this whole renewal of the Eucharist, would also entail a renewal, kind of revival of vocations of the priesthood, in not only in the country, but in the whole world.
0: That's right. Because the hunger is there.
2: Yeah.
0: I think you said that, Robert. I mean, the hunger is there for the Eucharist. I mean, people want, they do believe, and they want to have a priest that's going to lead them in the Eucharist and be strong and passionate about not just what they do, but who they are as followers of Christ, as his priest. And I think it's going to have a big payoff. I really do. I receive that already.
1: Yeah, and I think it's that connection, you know, that you just brought, that intimate connection between the Eucharist and priesthood, that's so important. And that's why I'm excited with this revival. And I remember a friend of mine who's Catholic at one point, when I was telling him I was, you know, entering seminary, he's like, if you just want to be a social worker, why don't you just be a social
0: worker?
1: Right. And I think a lot of people have this concept that, you know, priests are almost glorified social workers. But no, it's like, well, it's here for the Eucharist. Like, there's no other reason.
0: Right.
1: And I remember a formator here actually once in a small group actually asked some of us when I was a few years ago, said, well, why do you want to be priests? And, you know, we're listening things like, oh, you know, I guess the claim, you know, we're like listening to all these reasons.
2: I want to help people.
1: Yeah,
2: like,
1: I want to aim there for people.
0: Right. Which are all good reasons.
1: And, you know, he's like, no, that's like, well, you know, St. Francis did that. He was a deacon. Or, you know, St. You know, Teresa did that. And she was, you know, like, why do you want to be a priest? And I realized, like, oh, no, it's for the Eucharist.
0: That's right.
1: Without the Eucharist, there is no priesthood.
2: What separates them, priests, from everyone else?
1: Right. Yeah.
0: That's why we, all Catholics, have to be Eucharistically centered, absolutely. But seminarians begin to understand that as priests, being Eucharistically centered means living the Mass, being that living Mass, and looking, and like I said, sending people forth, celebrating with them, helping people understand sacrifice, suffering. That's all heard in the Mass. That's what we celebrate. I mean, when the host is broken, and the priest literally breaks it, and that's a sign of that fraction, right? It's a sign of Christ being willing to be broken for us so that we can be healed.
1: Mm-hmm.
0: If we understood the Mass, we would understand Jesus so much deeper. And if we truly understood the Mass, we would desire, we would hunger. We couldn't wait to attend for the Eucharist and participate in that celebration. And if we understood the Mass, I think we would treat each other differently because we would truly be more Christ-centered. That's how passionate I am about the Eucharist and what a gift we have in the Mass. And we need priests to celebrate the Mass with that same passion, with that same love that Christ gave to us in the Last Supper.
1: Yeah, it's such an exciting thing. And, you know, I'm a big Lord of the Rings Tolkien fan, and Tolkien was Catholic, and you know, I'm sure I've become the Tolkien guy everyone knows. I'm always going to bring him up, Joseph's now. but I remember I'm going to paraphrase. Tolkien once wrote in a letter to his son. You know, this is the guy who really created modern fantasy. Mm-hmm. I mean, so much is he's a brilliant author with huge legacy. You know, even the United Kingdom with the new King Charles. One of the coins they're doing is going to have Tolkien something to Tolkien on. I mean, he is huge. Literary legacy, but he talks about as great of a story as he wrote. He says to his son that in the Eucharist you will find all glory, honor, romance, and he can list several. And it's like so this guy who was probably the greatest author of the 20th century is saying that in the Eucharist is the greatest story.
0: Right.
1: And so that's what gets me excited that, here you have Christ telling, it really is the sum of human existence, the sum of our faith, the sum of everything, the sum of our connectedness, our, the sign of peace, that we're all, it's everything is in there.
0: It's all there.
1: Yeah.
0: It's all there. From the beginning, just the sign of the cross itself, the confiteor, I confess to Almighty God. I mean, all aspects of that is just what you said, as you quoted the author. I mean, it's amazing. It's all found in the Eucharist. If we just paid attention at Mass, if we fully, consciously made an effort to participate and to experience what the Mass is, I think we would be different in so many ways. So that's the passion that we desire. And I think this National Eucharistic Revival is going to help us to rediscover who we are as people of the Eucharist.
1: Yeah, I think it's such a huge opportunity and a unique opportunity. And I think it's a recognition of the Holy Spirit, just saying hey, this is time to restoke the flames, to kind of enliven this. And,

0: July next year. Many people from dioceses all over the country will be in Indianapolis for our National Eucharistic Congress.
1: Yeah. No, I'm excited. Yeah. It's even going to make me go up north.
0: Yeah, I hope you do.
1: No, I'm looking forward to it. I think it's a... I'm super, super stoked. I even know, you know, us as seminarians, we went with you, you know, recently as of when this episode was made. You know, we went to the missions.
0: Yes.
1: And you know, I've grown up in San Antonio my whole life, really. And we went to San Jose and saw the Rose Window.
0: Right.
1: And, you know, I've always heard the stories of the Rose Window. Yes. It's this, you know, the guy did it as a romantic gesture, yeah, or did it because, you know, her person who wanted right, some fancy window. And then, you know, our guide was telling us that, no, we think this was actually made as a Eucharistic window.
0: Right.
1: And so I really...
2: For adoration.
1: Yeah.
0: For adoration. Or for adoration, that's mm-hmm, right.
1: For adoration. Yeah. And to me, I really feel like this Eucharistic revival is a window to deeper, you know, adoration. That mm-hmm, it's a window mm-hmm, that the church is opening to do this on a larger scale, you know, where that was done on, you know, kind of right, a smaller scale. And so, I don't know, do we have any... Those are my kind of final thoughts, that this that's is just good, a window that I hope everyone encourage you to, you know, jump right in and discover more. But what are some of y'all's final thoughts?
2: Well, I mean, it's just the Eucharist is, the Catechism says very well, this Eucharist is the source and summit of our faith. Mm-hmm. I mean, it's just, it's a treasure that we have as Catholics. And I think this is just such a great way to rediscover or just go deeper.
0: That's
2: there's
0: right.
2: There's like endless, right, endless depths that you can go mm-hmm, in learning and in a relationship with the Eucharist. And right, I think there's a great way to do that.
0: I agree. And for me, it's this time of revival, of renewal in this Eucharistic manner, is rediscovering the beauty of the Mass, just thanking God for the opportunity for all these years to be able to celebrate the Mass. I'm so grateful for my priesthood. And the third is just rediscovering those beautiful quotations from and teachings from the saints, like St. Augustine and others, that helps me to embrace that truth that I want to become who I receive. We have to be Eucharistic yeah, people, and we do that by not just receiving Jesus in communion, but actually becoming like Christ through the Eucharist that we receive, becoming like our Lord and Savior. So become who we receive.
1: Mm-hmm. Walking tabernacles.
0: That's right, walking tabernacles. Amen. That's great.
1: Awesome. Well, thank you all so much for joining us. Thank you so much, Bishop.
0: You're welcome. And
2: Joseph.
0: You're
2: welcome.
1: And We're excited, and I hope y'all are excited for the coming Eucharist revival. Remember the dates; they'll be posted in the right, description below, because I've already forgotten them. I should have written them on my arm. But really, thank y'all so much for joining us. We look forward to seeing a Eucharistic revival, and we're just so excited. So thank y'all so much. So like, comment, subscribe, all that stuff. Thank y'all. God bless.

0: Hi, everyone. I'm Jay Fadden along with Kevin Nelson, and we've got big news for you. 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And I know it's tough times. If you can't give at all, just say a prayer that is successful, because we're all part of this big Catholic TV family. And it's going to be a great telethon, Kev.
1: It is, Jay, and our prayers are always welcome as well. 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

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One of the most influential figures of the 20th century, Fulton Sheen continues to evangelize the world. 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

including episodes of his Emmy Award-winning show, Life is Worth Living, and rosaries from Bishop Reed from Fulton Sheen's hometown of Peoria, Illinois, as we celebrate the beatification of Archbishop Fulton J. Sheen.

What does it mean to be brave? As an artist? As a person? As a person of faith? Today's guest, Ana Urbalejo Dancy, is one of the bravest people I've ever met. She's originally from Sonora, Mexico, but she moved here all on her own in 2020, just a few weeks before the pandemic. Could you imagine moving to a new country just weeks before the world shut down? Could you imagine choosing to stay anyway? Could you imagine not just enduring the loneliness and the newness, but choosing to turn it into art? Because that's exactly what my best friend chose to do. Through her songwriting, singing, and painting, she processed her own difficult circumstances and somehow managed to create beauty that not only helped herself, but so many others. Ana and I have collaborated on many projects over the years, most recently her wedding, where I had the absolute honor of being her maid of honor. But before that, we built St. Joseph's Home for Artisans, a Catholic art residency program in Boston, together from nothing. Ana was the one beside me scraping wallpaper, painting walls, and Googling, how dangerous is mold, really? Ana's bravery and boldness have inspired me not only as a friend and woman of faith, but also as an artist. Anyone who's ever tried to make it as an artist knows that it's not for the faint of heart. So it's my absolute pleasure to introduce you all today to one of the bravest hearts I know, in hopes that she can inspire you in your journey in the same way she's inspired mine.

0: Vallejo Dancy. Welcome. Thank you so much for being here. I'm so excited to have you. I told my audience a little bit about you, and I described you as being one of the bravest people that I know. You've had a really crazy journey. Can you give me a little bit of a timeline of how you ended up here in Boston, where you are now?
1: I finished college in 2019, and this was December. So I remember, like, taking one job interview and be like, I don't know if this is what I want to do. I had family here in Boston. I had come here before. And I remember having, like, the most amazing time and having, like, almost a breakthrough when I came here. And, like, I would remember those moments in church, them in my memory. So I was like, I could just go for, like, a few months. This was, like, February 2020. Actually, February 29th. Okay. And I quite remember that.
0: So right before the pandemic.
1: Yes. Oh. Actually, 2 weeks before the pandemic, yeah.
0: Okay, that's a tough time to take a big risk.
1: Yeah.
0: So was there a moment where you were like, I should just go home, I should just give up?
1: Yeah, multiple times. My family was, they were terrified. yeah, they kept calling saying, we're gonna buy you the tickets to go back home. And I was like, no, I have to grow out of, I can't be, like, running away all my life. So I just chose to stay. And
0: how
1: I
0: did you find that strength?
1: I obviously God, right? It was, like, obviously my community, like, my friends, it was an evolving thing where I was, like, not trying to rush, you know, finding the answers for so many questions that I was having in that particular moment. And yeah, just, like, holding on to my faith and my friends, my friendships, yeah.

0: that was like your first big brave moment of I'm going to stay here even though no one knows what's happening in the world right now. I'm going to stay here. I'm going to fight for my dreams. I'm going to make all new friends, right? Mm-hmm. That's right at the beginning of the pandemic. Right. You and I met maybe the next September and we got this opportunity, I know you remember, to build St. Joseph's Home for Artisans, our art residency in the North End. Mm-hmm. I think I would describe that as a big moment of courage for myself, and I know it was for you too. And for those at home who don't know, we can give them a little bit of background. We were given an old convent in Boston to move into, and it was like, I mean, what do you remember of how the house looked when we moved in?
1: Well, it was a haunted mansion sometimes. Yeah, like, because it, like, all the furniture was like covered with like plastic
0: and
1: like
0: Tom Brady's posters.
1: A lot. Yeah. A Spanish Bible. Like we had so many questions like who lived here before?
0: A lot of
1: bunk beds. Yeah,
0: bunk beds. And then we pulled down all of that wallpaper, and it was just, like, black streaks on the wall.
1: There was a stove in where is your room now.
0: Yes, there was a stove in my bedroom. That was hard to move out because it's a five-story wall. Yeah. And you were the first person. We started working on it. We started scraping wallpaper, but I don't even know that we had actually done all that. I know for a fact we didn't have electricity when you moved in. Mm-hmm. And I'll never forget the night that we left you there, Fernando and I, our other friends we started the program with. And we were like, okay, well, I hope she's still there in the morning. We left you in like a dark, no AC summer bedroom. And in the morning, you were still there, still smiling.
1: I had no other choice either.
0: Where does that courage come from? It's like courage on the verge of insanity.
1: Mm-hmm. Well, there was a little bit of both.
0: There's a little bit of both.
1: There's a little bit of both. Definitely. Well, I was just so inspired. Like, you know, it was where he was, but it was ours. That's how we felt. Mm-hmm. That it was the first room that I ever painted myself. It was like we chose the colors for it. It was like a baby that was just growing. I was just so inspired. I cannot like put it in a different way. Like it was for me. Like there was no other. It didn't feel. It felt so right.
0: Yeah,
1: it felt like
0: I
1: an
0: agree.
1: Answer.
0: I think it brings us back to that idea that love casts out fear, and we were so in love and totally had our rose-colored glasses on because we were walking through like, can you guys believe we get to live here?
1: Yeah.
0: And everyone else was like, please.
1: We were in love.
0: We were in love. It was our baby. I totally agree.
1: Yes.
0: And just all of that love made us blind to how scary the situation actually was.
1: Which I completely. Like, I was so grateful. Like the church did that for us. I think like I was so special. Like people will say like you're so lucky because like people don't go to that doesn't really happen to people. Like you go to a different country and like this or that could happen to you and like you're so scared. Like especially in my how young I was and that I was still very young. But you know
0: we were given an inheritance by our church.
1: And it felt like I was doing the Bible in a year in that moment too. So I feel like every day it was an unfolding a question, like an answer was being answered by God of like, wow, this is such a dream. The community, the people who we were meeting at church and like the opportunities that we got to, of the things that we were got to do were like such a dream.

0: You had those big moments of bravery moving to the U.S., choosing to stay through the pandemic, moving into St. Joseph's. But I also look at your life, which I get this wonderful front row seat to, and I see daily choices towards bravery, especially as a musician, and we're all going to get to listen to your music. I'm really excited about that. How do you manage those small moments of bravery? Like before you get on stage, before you perform, what do you do to prepare yourself to go make a gift of yourself?
1: Well, it's kind of, I still do it, I have to say. I still like bring to St. Cecilia. Before every appearance, I always do like a quick of, you know, talking to the Holy Spirit to help me to do their, like, it's a work, because I don't think it really, it's mine. It's, I don't think it's mine. It's just me. Like, I'm choosing to do it, but it doesn't really belongs to me.
0: That's such a good point. I think when you decenter it from yourself, it becomes less nerve-wracking. Because it's not like, will I mess up? Will I be good enough? It's like, no, this is God's. And as long as I create it in a posture for him, it'll be more than good enough.
1: I think so much in the Bible when it says, like, the parable of the talents, like the talents that you don't use, they will be taken away from you. And I think I got that like a few years ago, like, if I don't use it, that tool could be taken away from me. Like, you know, like, and it happens a lot. Like I stop, for example, like I stop playing the guitar. A year or 2 years after, I was not as good anymore, or I was not feeling as comfortable anymore. So I started picking up again, and every day, again, that was like a small, like shows that I made, for example.
0: That's a really good point. Yeah. I think that the less fun to talk about flip side of bravery might be humility, and having the humility to pick the guitar back up, to get up in front of the room. And I've seen a lot of that in you too, and I'm so glad that you decided to continue to be generous with your gifts, because I've seen it do a lot for a lot of other people. And bravery is contagious, and as our first artist who moved in, I've seen it catch fire for all of the future artists. So that's awesome. Do you have any finishing advice for maybe the young musician or writer watching this right now, where they can summon their bravery from?
1: Definitely the word of God. Definitely, like, building strong relationships, like deep relationships. You know, the people that it's always good to, like, the people that's around you will, I feel like, you tell me that I'm brave, but I feel like I always see it in you, like we're mirrors.

right? Like the people who surround us are they mirror something that and we want to like recreate that. I feel like you're super brave, and every morning like I'm just, you know, trying to be like my friends, and I feel like yeah, she's the right people around you, and like always pray to God every single day and be grateful for every opportunity that is given to you. Give the most of yourself and be passionate about it. And I think that's all that like that passion will overcome any fear, because fear is still there. Like I'm always afraid. Like yeah. I'm always afraid. But we're choosing to be to do something, to give something to people. That doesn't come from us again. We're choosing to be tools and to say yes. And I think that there's a value in that. Yeah.

0: Hi, Adena. I wanted to conclude each episode with a segment based off of JP2's letter to the artists, but I wanted to get a moment to share a letter to the artists in my life. What we have here and getting to do this project together, getting to create St. Joe's together, has been so special, and it's a moment of time, and we know that. We don't know what the future holds, but we know that right now we get to be here making beauty together, and I just wanted to read you a little something I wrote for you, thanking you in a very personal way. Okay?
1: Yes. Okay.
0: To my brave little sister, I love you. I'm grateful for you, and I am so proud of you. This journey that you started on 3 years ago hasn't been easy. Nobody knows what it was like for you to come here and start a new life all on your own. Heck, I was there, and I don't even know what it was like. Because at the end of the day, your journey is just you and God. It was just the two of you on the day he gave you this voice, on the day you boarded the plane to Boston, and on the day you first played guitar in front of a crowd. I'll never understand what it's like to be on your journey, but man, what a privilege it has been to watch you while you're on it. I have this favorite verse, Romans

chapter 5, verses 3 through 5, that makes me think of you. Not only so, but we also glory in our sufferings, because we know that suffering produces perseverance, perseverance, character, and character, hope. And hope does not put us to shame, because God's love has been poured out into our hearts through the Holy Spirit who has been given to us. Suffering to perseverance, to character, to hope. If that isn't your story, then I don't know what is. One of the most beautiful and painful parts of growing up is the opportunity to give someone what you needed back when you were in their position. In some ways, it's healing to offer someone that help you once prayed for, and in others, it is just hard. But both your voice and your story are powerful tools. Please never stop using them to help people on their journeys. May your instrument always be one that reaches those suffering and carries them all the way through perseverance to character to hope. Thank you for the music, Claire.

May your spirit make us pilgrims of the essential, able to live with simplicity, denouncing waste and pollution, defending the right of every brother and sister to drink without fear and without inequality.

May our care for water be a sign of love for the Creator and a commitment to the lives of the poor, educating new generations to value and protect the Earth's resources. Amen.

0: Hi, I'm Father Jeff Pye from Closer Walk Catholic Communications, seen here on Catholic TV. Our show is about taking the weekly scriptures and trying to let the word become flesh. How do we live in our lives? How does it impact our lives? It's very, very important that we take the opportunity to spread the gospel message. And Catholic TV is having an upcoming telethon, because it takes money in order for us to evangelize through the media. So we invite you to join us for the telethon. 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So please make sure you join us this year in Catholic TV's two-day Catholic telethon. Thank you.
1: Cultural influencer, media pioneer, soon to be saint. One of the most influential figures of the 20th century, Fulton Sheen continues to evangelize the world. 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
1: Hello, everyone. Welcome back to Anchored. We are so excited to have you joining us, whether you're in person or watching online. This episode is being sponsored by Sophia Institute Press. Sophia Institute is a nonprofit organization that nurtures the spiritual, moral, and cultural life of souls and spreads the gospel of Christ in conformity with the authentic teachings of the Roman Catholic Church. We're going to be right back with our guest, Paul Rose, and I'm so excited for you to hear our interview. We'll be back in just a moment.

0: blessing to have all the live studio audience and you at home watching. Today, I'm joined with a good friend, Paul Rose. Paul, thanks for being here.
1: Thanks for having me, Monet.
0: Of course. Can you just introduce yourself to those in studio and at home?
1: Yeah. I'm Paul Rose, and 2 years ago, I started a podcast called Sing the Hours, where I sing the Liturgy of the Hours. And I'm originally from California, but am a transplant currently in the great state of Massachusetts.
0: Woo. Wonderful. And I will say, because I had a feeling you weren't going to say it because you're a very humble man, Paul is recently engaged, and his fiancée, Julia, is also in the audience, so congratulations. So, Paul, can you just maybe explain a little bit of your faith journey? You know, has prayer always been at the center of your life? And if it hasn't, when did that begin to transform in your own spiritual journey?
1: It's a great question. Just going right for the jugular.
0: I love it.
1: So I became Catholic when I was 14 in high school. Mm. And so I consider myself a young adult convert because, sure, you know. And since then, it kind of feels like, and this is the experience of many people who have been received into the church, it kind of feels like I've always been Catholic. And I guess technically that's true, because in my faith background growing up, we were in evangelical Christianity. But a rarity these days, my parents did baptize me as an infant. And we do teach there's one baptism, right? Mm-hmm. So. Sure. Technically, I've been Catholic since I was an infant. I just didn't know it yet. So I'm reticent to say that I converted when I was 14, because God had already done the work, right? Amen?
0: Yes.
1: Amen. And it is God that does the work in prayer as well as in our faith journey. Mm-hmm. And that's something to keep at the center. Like, God has always been doing the work.
0: Yes.
1: And I think that in my prayer life, God has brought me to a place where the Liturgy of the Hours is sort of the core of it. Mm-hmm. And what's beautiful about that is that in the Liturgy of the Hours, as I'm sure we're going to get into, is it's all God's script. It's God's love letters to us. And I think a lot of people in the modern age find prayer difficult, especially wondering what's authentic in prayer. Is this authentically coming from me? Is God going to give me the Ferrari I'm praying for? I wish, right? But that's a joke. But It's important to realize that authentic prayer is not that which is most authentic to us, but that which is most authentic to Christ.
0: Beautifully
1: because
0: said.
1: We have to adopt the heart of Christ when we pray, and that's what it's all about. So my prayer journey has been realizing by knocks and punches sometimes that I am not the subject of prayer. God is the subject of prayer, and not even just intercessory prayer, because that's a whole other thing. When I was younger, I thought prayer was just asking God for things. Mm-hmm. But the majority of prayer should be glorifying God for things. It's not just asking and thanking. It's mm-hmm. it's worship. Prayer is an outpouring of our justice to God. Like in the Mass, we say it is right and just that we always and everywhere give you thanks and praise. And so prayer of praise and glorification of God is something that I've only really begun to tiptoe into in my adulthood. And the key to that has been God inviting me into this prayer of the Liturgy of the Hours.
0: Beautiful. So, Paul, for those who may be in the audience now or watching at home, they might be like, okay, Paul, I know what the Bible is. I know what the rosary is. Maybe I've heard the Divine Mercy Chaplet, but the Liturgy of the Hours, that might be going over some people's heads.
1: Sure.
0: So can you just explain to us lay faithful what the Liturgy of the Hours are?
1: Absolutely. And I never thought you'd ask. The Liturgy of the Hours is something that the church prays particular psalms from the Bible and particular scriptures at certain hours of the day. And it's actually, most Catholics don't realize, I didn't realize after, and I thought being even 1 year into being Catholic, I thought I knew everything. Converts do know a lot. And of course, every convert is constantly dapped up by people who've always been Catholic, like, wow, like, you know so much more than I do, and I've been Catholic my whole life. And this is something that I didn't know until just recently, that priests, as one of their solemn promises that they make at their ordination, one of those is to perform all of the Liturgy of the Hours faithfully. Mm-hmm. So a priest technically makes the promise to drop what they're doing every third hour of the day. So at 6 a.m., 9 a.m., 12 p.m., 3 p.m., etc., and pray scripture, which is something that is really beautiful and a high bar and very startling to most people. And that life of prayer, the church invites all people to do these set prayers called the Liturgy of the Hours, these set psalms from Scripture, just as in the Old Testament, the Jewish people would pray at set times of the day, and they would use the Psalms as their book of prayer. The book of Psalms is the prayer book of all Judeo-Christian peoples, and it is also a book of song. And that is why in most traditions of Christianity, prayer is typically sung, which is something that is also strange to many people in Western Christianity now. Most people don't associate singing as being integral to our conversation with God. And that's something that I think we need to bring back.
0: I agree.
1: Into the mainstream.
0: It's true. But even, Paul, for, you know, I talked about this on one of our previous episodes of just trying to find that time to pray. You're saying there's multiple hours to pray the hours.
1: Yeah.
0: You know, how can we begin making this routine where we can intentionally carve out that time for the Lord?
1: That's a great question, Monet. Scripture sets a really high bar, right? St. Paul, my namesake, says, pray without ceasing. You're like, okay. And the way the church has implemented that is, well, at every key hour of the day, we're going to pray. And so corporately, the church fulfills the commandment of Scripture to pray without ceasing in the Liturgy of the Hours. Practically speaking, I think that we do need a rhythm of prayer, right? Especially on Sundays, of course. Sundays is a day set apart. It's one of the primordial commandments, right? To keep it holy, to keep the Sabbath day separate from our regular routine. But even in ordinary days, Paul doesn't just say pray without ceasing on Sunday. It's really, really critical to have a routine. And that's something that I think we can follow the wisdom of the church. The church invites people chiefly to participate in what are called the chief hours of the Liturgy of the Hours. So priests have to pray all of them, but lay people have always been strongly encouraged to participate in the chief hours, which are the first hour and the evening hour of the day. So lauds at typically 6 a.m., but it can be any time in the morning. I'm not an early riser, so that would kill me. And then at 6 p.m. or any time in the evening, you can pray vespers. And these bookended days, even 1,500 years ago, Ambrose in Milan, he's a church father who trained St. Augustine, right? Ambrose would have his lay people in his diocese always participate. Everybody, all Christians would put the plow down in the evening and come into the basilicas and pray with the clergy at these chief hours. So what I would recommend for structuring prayer life is to start there, to start, Lord, I'm going to offer you this prayer time in the morning when I wake up, and in the evening as I'm preparing to end my day. And then that way you can sort of set your intention, and then at the end you can evaluate. And even at night prayer, they always have an examination of conscience where you like you think, what did I do wrong and how can I do better? And I think that just bookending it is, in the wisdom of the church, it's a great invitation to all the faithful to join in the bookended prayer of the Liturgy of the Hours.
0: Beautiful. And Paul, specifically for your life, because oftentimes we don't want to buy into something until we know the person has used it or gained something from it. How has singing the hours, having Sing the Hours your own podcast, how has that transformed your life specifically, where everyone at home can almost catch fire of, oh, something has changed within Paul. Maybe I will adopt the same practice as well.
1: Sure. That's another great question. So one really helpful way to look at it is it's like exercising. You won't necessarily, if somebody starts singing the Liturgy of the Hours, they won't necessarily realize the gains right away. You know, it takes a considerable amount of time to start realizing, wow, I'm different from where I started. You know, you look in the mirror and you're like, wow, my shirt doesn't fit anymore because I'm so much stronger or thinner or whatever it is in the goals of exercise. But in the Liturgy of the Hours, what I've realized practically is that it has taken, like, I see the brain as the control room of the soul, right? It's got all the control panels, all those neurons. That's like the cockpit of the soul. And I have running through my head constantly Scripture, and I can't avoid it. And in every circumstance, and that's wisdom, right? You want to imprint the wisdom of God. You want to be renewed in spirit. Like Paul says, cast off the old man, cast him off, and put on that new you know, chiseled new man, that man that's alive in the spirit. And the way we do that is we take the image of Christ, which is painted over Scripture. There's a book, Father Arseny, and he says that Scripture forms an icon of the face of Christ, right? Mm-hmm. And as we stare at that icon, yeah, of Christ, eventually that reflection, like, because Christ is the Son of Righteousness, Son, not S-O-N-S-U-N, he's called in the early church. And this Son, like a tan, it imbues itself. His image becomes, mm-hmm, slapped on us. Right. And the Scripture just runs through my head in song all the time. And that's beautiful. The beauty of the music, because think about when you listen to Taylor Swift, right? If you just read Taylor Swift's lyrics, you would never think of it again. But when you hear her catchy tunes, you know, and you hear, and I actually haven't even listened to her new album. I'm afraid to, because even my cousin-in-law to be was like, I listened to it. I thought this is no big deal. And then, you know, next day he realized he couldn't stop singing it constantly to himself. So that's what happens. Right. But you could put Taylor Swift in the control room of your brain, which I'm not saying is a terrible thing, or you could put the Holy Spirit in the control room, mm-hmm, and rewrite all of the control panel, configure it to the new man, yeah, written by the Holy Spirit.
0: Beautiful. Paul, again, you and I said this, we could talk about this for so long, and we're only scratching the surface.
1: Yeah.
0: But at this time, we're actually going to head to a commercial break. We're going to dive deeper into this topic of Liturgy of the Hours. Stay with us. We'll be right back.

0: My name is Jared Zimmer, and I'm the director of the Word on Fire Institute. Much like I'm sure a lot of guys experience, you know, once you get married and you start focusing on your career, a lot of times you end up removing yourself from those brotherhoods that are around you, and I experienced that myself. What the Knights were able to offer was a brotherhood, a community of like-minded guys who were able to come together, call each other to being great Catholics, striving to really truly change your community. The Knights offer a vast amount of opportunities for not only the men, but also their families to live and grow in the faith together. Now it is very easy to join the Knights. Joining online is just one click away. Men can get connected with councils as soon as they join and start participating in a lot of the activities right away. I'm a Knight because I desire a brotherhood of people who can grow in holiness together.
1: Hi, I'm Bishop Reed. Join me each day in praying the rosary from beautiful places like Mission San Diego and other shrines and cathedrals and basilicas around the United States of America, right here on Catholic TV, America's Catholic Television Network.

0: And welcome back, everyone. Thanks again for being with us. Today has been absolutely beautiful and awesome hearing about the Liturgy of the Hours. And Paul, we're just scratching the surface. So why don't you take it away and dive us in a little bit deeper?
1: Sure, Monet. So the problem is with the Liturgy of the Hours that it can be difficult to get started and to know where to begin, because traditionally it involves books with lots of tassels and lots of flipping and marking, and you have to be a rocket scientist to understand how to do it.
0: Yep.
1: We live in the information age where there are so many tools, not the least of which is Sing the Hours, which go listen to it. Mm-hmm. There are so many tools that can be helpful to families and people that are trying to get involved singing the corporate prayer of the church. So anyone who has a smartphone, there's the app or website called iBreviary. And that's even hard to say. This, by the way, is a breviary. And you can find iBreviary, which will just give you the exact day by day and the time of day, and you can plug in that way. Perfect. Or Bishop Barron has just come out with this new Liturgy of the Hours booklet, and it's one of those subscription services like Magnificat, where you can they send it to you monthly, and it has all the days for that month, just Lauds and Vespers and Night Prayer. And we're actually going to do a little live demo of one of the prayers in Night Prayer in just a minute with our intrepid live studio audience.
0: Oh, yes. They have beautiful voices.
1: As I hear Monet does as well, right?
0: Yeah. Of course I do.
1: Of course. So this is another great tool. I've been subscribing to it for a few months, and even though the print is very small, it's because they cram a lot in there. This is pray without ceasing, right? So
0: is there less flipping?
1: There's no flipping. There's basically no flipping in this, except for they have hymns in the back that you can use. You can plug in, because every Liturgy of the Hours begins with a hymn. Mm-hmm. And apart from that, there's no flipping, which is, do you see any tassels here, Monet?
0: I do not.
1: No,
0: this looks less intimidating, truthfully, than this version does to me.
1: Sure. And also, they're coming out with a new translation of this set, so this will all be obsolete in like a year. Well, they've been saying since 1998 that they're going to come out with a new translation, so it could be this year or in 20 years for all we know. But there will come a day when this entire book will be a paperweight.
0: Wow.
1: Very heavy one. And it's a 4-volume set too. So let's do our live demonstration, right?
0: Let's do it.
1: So the second barrier of intimidation, especially for a modern person, is the singing of it. We here in the West have lost our spontaneous J.R.R. Tolkien-esque, hobbits are always dancing on the table in Lord of the Rings. They're always just singing, and they're walking to Mordor, and they're singing. They're just singing all the time. And that's not a feature of Tolkien's universe. That's a feature of regular human society, I would argue, which is why if you imagine, even in the Old Testament, what do the Israelites do the moment they get out of the Red Sea? Couple million of them break into the canticle, which does appear in the Liturgy of the Hours. They break into a canticle of praise, a song to God. And God even mandates particular in the Old Testament. He's like, you better get the best singers in Israel. You better get 100 of them here and 200 of them there. And the Temple of David, can you imagine it without song? Imagine worship in the Old Testament with no singing.
0: Wow.
1: Wouldn't that just be really kind of counter-human, counter-spiritual? It just wouldn't make any sense. But in the modern age, we're close to that, right? We listen to music. We are the recipients of music, the consumers. We put Taylor Swift in, and we receive the melody. But making melody and singing ourselves, please, that's for trained experts, right? No, that's for everybody. And as I was talking about with Monet during the break, every depiction of heaven from Dante to scriptural depictions in Revelation, which we reference in the Mass, are about singing eternally the praises of God. In the Second Vatican Council, it says that Christ himself is singing eternally this hymn that resounds through heaven. And David says, I will sing and make music to the Lord forever. So if that doesn't sound like heaven, it means we have some work to do.
0: Yep.
1: And we can practice by doing the Liturgy of the Hours now. That's another reason. This is a final note before we do our live studio demonstration. When I was younger, I used to think, even before I became Catholic, why does someone become a monk, right? Mm. And then I would read in these books that they call it leaving the world, right? Like, I'm going to leave the world and become a monk or a nun.
0: Sure.
1: And then it hit me once I started praying the Liturgy of the Hours. What these people do, and the reason why they call it leaving the world, is because they decide to do 3 to 4 hours a day this in community. And to them and to all Christians, that's heaven. Mm. So leaving the world means getting down to business and deciding to sing the praises of God with all of our earthly life, which is a tall order. We have stuff to do. We have work to do. We got to evangelize. We got to work. We got to feed our families. We got to, you know, pursue our vocations. But we still are called to participate in, at the very least, the bookends, like Bishop Barron provides, just to give us that training for our eternal destiny, singing the praises of God forever.
0: Beautiful.
1: Which is awesome. So let's practice. We're going to practice the singing portion since we've already gone over some text
0: Sounds
1: resources. Now, the singing is actually easy by if you take the grand scheme of human history, by any human standard, I would say the singing is easy. It follows Gregorian chant, which sounds esoteric and difficult and far removed, but Gregorian chant was developed so that peasants in the early Middle Ages could all sing together the psalms of the what used to be the Jewish temple. So it's made for peasants with no musical experience. In our live studio audience, raise your hand if you've had any music lessons in any part of your childhood. I'm talking piano, violin, singing, anything at all. Raise your hand. Okay, so that's about 80%+, I'd say.
0: It's pretty good.
1: And that's 80%+ more than the average peasant probably had in the 700s. So we are more well-equipped, is what I'm trying to say. We're more well-equipped in our exposure to music than the average person was that this was made for in our faith history. So what we're going to do is we're going to sing the very short Nunc Dimittis, is what it's called in church history. It's the Now You Let Your Servant Go in Peace that's sung by Simeon when he grabs the child Jesus and he's like, oh my gosh, it came true. Now I can die and go to heaven and sing God's praises forever. So that's said by the church every single night. We sing that prayer every night before bed. It's a lullaby I encourage you to sing to your children. And imagine that, holding a baby like Simeon and sing. Oh my gosh, I love it. I just came up with that. Like this is the room of genius right here, Monet.
0: You got something
1: special going on. So we're gonna sing the Nunc Dimittis. This is something that applies to every night of the liturgical year. We always sing it, and it's just I think 3 verses long. And so what I'll do, and this is what you can do with your families at home if you bring the Liturgy of the Hours into the domestic church, like the Council documents of Vatican II suggest. And what you can do is you can alternate maybe by children and parents, like monks do it to each other, right? One side will sing a couplet of verses, the other side will then respond, et cetera, et cetera. They alternate in a monastery. And you can do that in your heavenly home, your earthly home. In your domestic church. Yeah. So maybe you, if you have like 8 kids, like my family's crazy, we have 8 kids in my family, you can do 4 and 4 or whatever you want. Or you can just have maybe the dad sings one verse, or you can just sing it all together. It doesn't matter. Here we go. So I'm going to be the dad of our domestic church here, and I'm going to sing the first couplet and then all together in Gregorian chant tone 2, Gregorian chant tone 2, which is so intuitive. They're all just going to We didn't practice this, right? Right? Well, maybe a little bit. Here we go. So, Lord, now you let your servant go in peace. Your word has been fulfilled. My own eyes have seen the salvation which you have prepared in the sight of every people. A light to reveal you to the nations and the glory of your people, Israel.

0: We're going to end with the antiphon. Every psalm has an antiphon. We're all going to sing it in unison, even though you guys don't know the tune. We're going to use the same tune. And this antiphon, what a beautiful way to end every day with your children. Listen to this antiphon. Ready? We're going to do it all together. One, two, three. Protect us, Lord, as we stay awake. Watch over us as we sleep, that awake we may keep watch with Christ, and asleep rest in his peace. Isn't that beautiful? And a final note in the final seconds we have here with this is that when you sing this, the church teaches you're doing liturgy. What is liturgy? It's a participation in Christ's voice. Christ leads liturgy, not us. And so in your home, the church has told us and has always told us that this is the only type of liturgy where you don't need a priest or a deacon to make it real. In the Mass, you need the priest to consecrate the Eucharist. I can't do a Mass. But you, with your children, can bring Christ truly present. Let him borrow your voice and offer it in praise to the Father. And you can participate in an incarnation of Christ into your home in music. You don't need Lord of the Rings. You don't need the ancient Jewish temple. You can do it today in the Liturgy of the Hours. And you can also use Sing the Hours as a resource if you want to get, you know, your training wheels on. I'll sing it for you. And I know I've had hundreds of families reach out to me.
1: It's beautifully done.
0: About them exposing their children. We actually just had in the National Catholic Register, an article yesterday was talking about the four ways to teach your children Latin. And one of them is they shouted out Sing the Hours, because we do some Latin on the podcast. They said, great. Just play Sing the Hours to your children and they will be humming Latin to themselves while they play with their toys. And I've seen that happen with my own nieces and nephews. They're playing with Legos and they're singing Gloria Patri et Filio. A three-year-old singing Gloria Patri et Filio. It's astounding what we can do when we let the Spirit lead our prayer in song.
1: Amen. And Paul, thank you for all the good work you're doing. I know there's a lot of people in the audience who already are listening to your podcast and praying with you every morning and evening. And I know I am as well on my way into work. So thank you. And at this time, we are actually going to bring up another special guest, Sarah from Sophia Press Institute. Sarah, come on up. So as I mentioned, we are getting this episode sponsored by Sophia Press Institute, and Sarah is going to explain a little bit more of what they do.
2: Yeah, thanks, Monet and Paul, for having me. I learned so much in that episode. Oh, I'm actually one of eight, so I feel like I fit in right well.
1: Good, great. Good company.
2: Yeah, so I'm the director of publicity for Sophia Institute Press. I've been there about 4 years now. We're located in southern New Hampshire. I know I'm an odd person out saying that. Sorry, guys, we're representing here. But we

0: have a wonderful library of Catholic resources. Actually, in particular, we have a book on the Layman's Guide to the Liturgy of the Hours. Mm-hmm. So if you're like me and you need like a study guide material in addition to the actual classical text, sorry, that's how I roll. We carry that. You can find us at sophiainstitute.com. Again, that's sophiainstitute.com. We have books for all ages on evangelization, times, current events, fashion, everything. So check it out. I know we donated a couple here.
1: You did. Yes.
0: Okay.
1: Thank you.
0: But thank you so much. What a privilege. And you're doing great work here. And I'm really excited for this new series.
1: Thank you, Sarah and Paul. Thank you both so, so much. And thank you so much again for everyone joining us here today on Anchored, both live studio guest and those at home. We hope you can join us again next time for our new episode. For our live studio audience, hang around, because as Sarah mentioned, we do have giveaways for you, a whole bunch of free books, and you will get a chance to meet Paul as well. So God bless you. Remain anchored in hope, and we'll see you next time. Bye.

0: Hello, I am Archbishop Gustavo Garcia Siller from the show Face to Face, seen on Catholic TV. Catholic TV is holding its upcoming annual telethon this fall. 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
1: In the Gospel of John, Jesus tells his disciples that his flesh is true food and his blood is true drink. Though we can't see this reality with our eyes, we believe that at every Mass, the bread and wine truly become the body and blood of Jesus Christ.
2: For this is my body.
1: In Presencia, we'll look at stories of Eucharistic miracles, times when the reality of the true presence became perceptible to the senses. You'll hear about consecrated bread that began to bleed, wine that became blood, scientific studies which found human heart tissue in communion hosts, and more. Watch Presencia right here on Catholic TV.
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0: The angel of the Lord declared to Mary,
1: and she conceived of the Holy Spirit.
0: Hail Mary, full of grace, the Lord is with thee. Blessed art thou among women, and blessed is the fruit of thy womb, Jesus.
1: Holy Mary, Mother of God, pray for us sinners, now and at the hour of our death. Amen.
0: Behold, the handmaid of the Lord.
1: Be it done unto me according to thy word.
0: Hail Mary, full of grace, the Lord is with thee. Blessed art thou among women, and blessed is the fruit of thy womb, Jesus.
1: Holy Mary, Mother of God, pray for us sinners, now and at the hour of our death. Amen.
0: And the Word was made flesh,
1: and dwelt among us.
0: Hail Mary, full of grace, the Lord is with thee. Blessed art

0: art thou among women, and blessed is the fruit of thy womb, Jesus.
1: Holy Mary, Mother of God, pray for us sinners, now and at the hour of our death. Amen.
0: Pray for us, O Holy Mother of God,
1: that we may be made worthy of the promises of Christ.
0: Let us pray. Pour forth, we beseech thee, O Lord, thy grace into our hearts, that we, to whom the incarnation of Christ, thy Son, was made known by the message of an angel, may by his passion and cross be brought to the glory of his resurrection, through Christ our Lord.
1: Amen.

0: Welcome to The Gist. I'm Danielle Bean here with my good friends, Carolee McGrath and Rachel Balducci. How are you, ladies?
1: Good. How are you?
0: Good.
2: Do you want me to sing for you?
0: Yes. We're going to be singing.
2: Would you like me to sing? Is this my solo time?
0: Please hold it.
1: Carolee's like, I've been waiting for this moment.
0: She's like, we are talking about music. You've got to do it. So, yeah, so we're talking about how music can enhance your faith. I do have to go to you first, Carolee, because you have this beautiful gift of singing, of music, and you use it in various ways. Talk to us about what that was like growing up, how you discerned how you're going to use that gift.
2: Okay, the truth is, I didn't use it growing up.
0: Okay.
2: And I didn't use it at church growing up. And I wish I had. I didn't know that. Well, you know what? I think at the time, there might not have been the same opportunity that there is today for kids. Maybe there was, and I just didn't know about it.
0: Okay.
2: So I never used it growing up. And now that then when I was in college, I went to BC and I joined music ministry and I became a cantor.
1: Mm-hmm. When did you know you had a good voice?
2: Well, I sang when I was younger. I always thought I was it. I used to stand on my fireplace and pretend I was Cher. And I would do that.
0: That's how old I am.
2: Anyway, I always thought, you know, I could always sing, but I never used it to glorify God until really I got to college. And then I was like, oh my gosh, I love this. I just felt so connected to God. And I know that music doesn't take, it's not supposed to take away from the mass. It's not supposed to be like a show.
0: The show.
2: Of course not. But it enhances in many ways for people. Yeah. And for me, it certainly connects. And I feel like the Holy Spirit is involved in it. And so I feel like it's such a gift. So with my children, I kind of changed course. I said, listen, I want them to be involved in this. So I was lucky enough at my parish at St. Cecilia's. Can you imagine St. Cecilia, the patron saint of musicians, of singers?
0: Yeah.
2: Anyway, we have this beautiful chorus that is still going. And my older daughter, who's 22 already, started when she was in second grade, and now I still have little ones that come up and stand near Mrs. McGrath and sing. So it's really a beautiful gift for me, and I'm so grateful for it.
1: Yeah, that's wonderful.
0: That's really beautiful. Rachel, you grew up in a very musical family. Tell us your dad's history, starting off, because I'm always so impressed by this.
1: Yeah, so my dad was a drummer in a rock and roll band, and he was with Keith and the Wild Kingdom, and they were on tour with the Beach Boys. So it's a very cool story. And it's so fascinating because he was away at a show when I was born. And within 10 years of that, this recently occurred to me. It was so crazy. My dad, 10 years later, was the headmaster and the first graduating class of the small private Christian school that is still going strong that my kids have all graduated from. Like, I love that God can do so much with us. You know, like, he's a hippie playing rock and roll music, and 10 years later, he's the headmaster of this Christian school that's graduating its first class. So music is very important in our family. Not at the parish level, it never has been, but early on, my mom and dad were part of, like, the folk band in the 70s. You know, that was a big part of their conversion story, which is really beautiful. But now I've got kids that play praise and worship. They actually get hired to be in bands at the Methodist church. So they like play music there and then they go to mass, you know, at a different time kind of thing. So I just love that there's room. Like, music really does. Like, I feel close to the Lord when I hear music. And it doesn't always even have to be Christian music for me. Like, I just feel like he's in the creation of this beautiful thing. I know that's a little off topic than what we're saying. But, you know, the gift of music is really so lovely. And I will just end by saying, my dad and all my brothers and all five of my sons are very musically gifted, and I have none of it. So
2: so I get your solo.
1: Yeah, there you go. Carolee, the spotlight is on you.
0: You can have mine, too.
1: Yes. So
0: definitely.
1: Life is funny that way. Yeah.
0: I know, but then even if you're not personally musical, if you don't have those gifts yourself, you can really appreciate it. It can enhance your experience of the Mass. It can enhance experiences of prayer as well. I'm really deeply moved by certain songs that maybe never should be played in Mass. I don't know, you know, like that level of

0: appropriateness or whatever. But without getting into that, like, what is some of your favorite, like, songs that really inspire you or encourage you, or what kind of music do you like to listen to during your prayer time? I'm going to ask you first,
1: Carolee.
0: Do
1: not look at me.
2: I want to know.
1: So I know that we have a different opinion on it, and it's okay. And I think that's the other thing. I think it's okay to have different ideas, not ideas, but tastes, really, for music in Mass.
0: Sure.
1: There's some beautiful, beautiful sacred music, right? I mean, just amazing when you go to these Masses. And that is so moving. Certain songs that I like during adoration, in particular, a lot of them would be a praise and worship song. Holy Spirit, You Are Welcome Here resonates with me. How great your love is, Lord, is a newer song that I love. A Friend in Jesus. I mean, these definitely sound very Protestant, but they're beautiful praise and worship songs. And I will say something else that I thought was always interesting is Matt Maher. I interviewed him many, many years ago. He's collaborated, and he's Catholic. He's collaborated with so many Christian singers making beautiful music that brings people together, or at least draws people into the Lord, whether it's played at Mass or not. Mm-hmm. It's drawing people closer to Christ. So I think that's just, God creates beauty, you know, and I think that's kind of neat.
0: Exactly. And all kinds of music can be beautiful. What's been your experience of that, Rachel?
3: So I'm kind of funny in that, like, if I'm listening to music, I have an experience that kind of is like outside of what the words are necessarily. So like, if I was in adoration, I would want it to be quiet. That like works for me. But I know, like, I have a lot of friends who have like a women's hour adoration and they play praise and worship, and I think that's great, you know. So it's kind of like there's room for all of it. Yep. I think I will tell you, totally random, a few weeks ago I ended up going to see this band called The Head and the Heart. I've loved them for a million years. Got tickets to it. None of it's Christian, I mean, but some of it feels worshipful to me, you know? And I ended up waiting afterwards I was with my sister and a couple of my kids, and we got to chat with one of the members of the band, and I said, are y'all Christian? Because some of this music, I feel like it makes me feel closer to God when I listen to it. And I think he felt put on the spot, and I was like, I'm really sorry. And, you know, it kind of, like, we had a good conversation about, like, this idea of getting back to when you discovered how you felt singing in Mass, and that idea of a charism, which is like a gift that God gives us to glorify him. And sometimes I think not everybody recognizes it as that, but it still glorifies the Lord in the midst of using it, which is really beautiful.
0: Right. There's so many different ways of doing that, and beautiful ways that you can pray with music, you can worship with music, and there's just so many different ways you can do that.
3: Yeah, that's good.
1: I'll sing for you later.
0: Please. No, that'll be the next segment. But right now, we're going to take a quick break because I have the chance to sit down with Carlee York, the Catholic cantor.
3: One of my favorite memories is from the first season, and they got this, they created this video loop of Carolee. Remember, I was into couponing, and I made a comment about how much money I had saved, and Carolee was like, whoa! And she threw herself back, and then they created like a video of that. It was so cute. Yeah.
1: So cute.
4: That was
5: our
4: first season?
3: $20.
5: No, you know, it was
3: a lot. Okay.
5: It was more.
1: It was unreal.
5: Yeah.
1: Okay. I've never heard of it.
5: I was in awe.
3: Okay. Because I was like learning how to coupon. Like, I was. The whole thing, like double coupons, certain stores, like I had cracked the code apparently.
1: It was so complicated.
3: And now I'm like,
5: now you don't do it.
3: Time for any of that.
5: I don't.
3: Yeah. But that, I always thought that was super cute.
0: I'm super excited to have joining us here today on The Gist, Carlee York. Welcome, Carlee. I'm so excited that you're here.
6: I am so excited to meet you in person.
0: I know.
6: We had the pleasure of Zooming together.
0: That's right.
6: And
0: that's right.
6: It's much better to have a conversation in person.
0: That's right. And you are the Catholic cantor.
6: Yes.
0: So before you became the Catholic cantor, you've got this beautiful, rich background in study of music. Tell us how you got started in music ministry.
6: So I am actually a convert to Catholicism, and way back in the day, in my little old Baptist church, when my mom was leading the children's pageant, I kind of stole the microphone and had a little solo. And then from then on, I started singing in church. My own grandfather was a professional choir director. Before that was like really a thing in Western Pennsylvania, and I grew up watching him. And then when I was about 12 or 13, they were like, oh, Carlee, you sing well. we'll put you up there for a solo. And then I started playing the flute. And long story short, after high school, I decided to major in music at American University in Washington, D.C., and started singing in other faith traditions as a ringer. So someone who gets called in to help out a volunteer choir with, you know, high notes or more difficult musical passages. Okay. And so I had the opportunity to sing with Methodist churches and Presbyterian churches, and then eventually Episcopalian churches.
0: Oh, you were creeping your way to the
6: Catholic
0: Church.
6: I was like getting higher and higher in the liturgy, and I learned all these things. Like, for example, the Apostles' Creed. Mm-hmm. I had never heard the Apostles' Creed until I sang at a Presbyterian church.
0: That's amazing.
6: Isn't that fun?
0: I love that.
6: And it's amazing how much it helped my faith grow, because like totally new experiences. Like, oh, this is Christian too. Oh, this is Christian too.
0: Yeah.
6: And then eventually I felt the Lord calling me to professional music ministry, like as my job. And I decided to go across town from American University to Catholic University, where they have a fabulous music program. And I enrolled in their Masters of Liturgical Music program as a Protestant.
0: Wow.
6: I know. And that's how it all started.
0: The Holy Spirit was really working on you.
6: Yeah, he really was.
0: Giving you that. So you had formal training in music as well.
6: Yeah. So I have an undergraduate degree in music from American University, and I graduated early because I wanted to go to Catholic University, where they have a really, at the time, I mean, this is a million years ago, we're talking 1998. American has a great program too, but Catholic was really well known in the music industry. So I wanted to go over there and study with some of their teachers and just continue in my artistic side. And then it just opened up this new faith education too.
0: Yeah. So you've got all this academic background, this kind of training in music, but I would love to hear your perspective on your experience of music as a ministry, because I think music can touch us in ways that just plain words can't.
6: Oh, yeah.
0: Tell us about that.
6: Absolutely. So for me, like, I actually hear, I believe, the Holy Spirit speaking to me. So if I'm just going through my day and a song pops into my head and it happens to be a church song, I'll be like, I'm catching myself. What is the Lord saying to me in this song? And I think that's the great thing about music in general. It sticks with us longer than just the spoken word. Mm-hmm. It really gets embodied in us because it's sound waves, and our body receives the musical tones in a different way than it receives just the speaking tones. And I think it has a way to get more of our whole self involved in whatever is being sung or being said. And so it's been something that has called me to a closer relationship with Jesus. And I have made it my mission to hopefully sing songs that do that for others.
0: Right. So what kind of work are you involved in now? You said you discerned you had this call to music ministry, but what exactly does that mean? What does it look like for you?
6: Yeah, so now, 25 years later, I am on staff at a Catholic church as the principal cantor.
0: Okay.
6: So our church actually sings daily mass, and I get the opportunity to sing pretty much every day, chant music. We use a modern kind of English-based chant called St. Meinrad Psalm Tones, but I chant every day for Eucharist, daily mass, and then on the weekends for our Saturday and Sunday masses, and then I help people in our community with funerals and weddings and all of the liturgies, and so that's my primary job. And then I'm still growing as an artist, so I am recording music, and my main passion is to bring chant music to everyday Catholics.
0: Okay.
6: To take it out of, oh, this is something just for cathedrals or just for, you know, priests and nuns.
0: Yeah.
6: No, this is music that has been speaking to the general faithful for thousands of years, and I think it can still speak to us today.
0: Right. So some people might not know what we're even talking about, chant. So can you describe it?
6: Yeah. So Gregorian chant is the most ancient form of Western music, actually. So classical music was founded on Gregorian chant, and it was the Catholic Church, through the work of Guido of Arezzo, who actually developed music notation. And the first songs that were notated were actually liturgical songs. So music for meditation, music for the mass, music for all of our prayers like the Gloria or the Sanctus. And those evolved over time, and we still have them because the Catholic Church wrote them down for us. We still have those same ancient melodies. Anybody who's been to a Holy Thursday, for example, mass service, would most likely have sung the song Pange Lingua. And that song is an ancient ancient Gregorian chant, and there are so many, thousands and thousands of them, and they have deep spiritual meaning. A lot of the text of those chants were written by saints, St. Thomas Aquinas, for example. And the melodies are not like melodies we hear in pop music. They're based on

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1: Okay.
0: And it just resonates a little different because it's a total different tonality. It's ancient tonality rather than modern tonality.
1: Okay. So do you ever experience, you know, teaching somebody about chant or exposing them to it for the first time? What is that like for you?
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5: 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If you yourself are thinking of this extraordinary vocation, or if you know a man who might be considering it, I invite you, even at this moment, to pray to God that he be given the grace and the strength and the courage to hear and to follow that call to serve our Lord and his people here in the Archdiocese of Boston. For more information, I invite you to visit our website, vocationsboston.org, or to follow us on Facebook or Instagram at Vocations Boston. Thank you.
1: What is that like for you?
0: Yeah, so there's two things that usually happen with people. The first thing is most of these chants are in Latin.
1: Right.
0: So they're usually a little bit shell-shocked by, oh, I have to sing in another language. But we can break it down. And a lot of the prayers, they would have already heard. If they've been a faithful Catholic for a number of years, we have the Latin language sprinkled in, even the spoken word in our liturgies. So we start with making that a little easier. And then building into the repetitive nature of some of the tones. So when they come back, the chorus, for lack of a better word, you know, start with what's easy, what you can grab onto, and then grow from there.
1: Yeah. So, and you have this ministry, not just in your own church, but you're online, thecatholiccantor.com, right?
0: Yes, that's me.
1: Tell us about that. What made you decide to start work online like that?
0: Yeah, so I have seen how people love music and just even volunteer church choirs. They really, really love it. And I have actually seen in person how much music speaks to the faithful. And so I wanted to take my ministry to other people who might enjoy our ancient chant music in their normal everyday prayer life, the same as I've seen in my own parish. So I recorded last Lent, a chant album of the best love chants that are, you know, very meditative, good for Lent, but also they're sprinkled throughout the church season. So if you want to learn just a little bit of it, that album was for them. And then I did another album of the Marian chants.
1: Okay.
0: So all of the chants that are associated with the Liturgy of the Hours, there's four, one for each season. So I recorded those four as well as the Magnificat, one version in English and then the ancient version in Latin, because the Magnificat is sung at every Vesper service. So that has been my big projects. And then to keep that alive every day, you know, throughout the seasons, I started doing on YouTube a Vespers service, which incorporates the Magnificat,
1: yes,
0: as well as psalm chanting. So I do that at 4 o'clock on Sundays now.
1: Oh, that's beautiful.
0: Yeah,
1: I didn't know that.
0: It's
1: definitely going to look that up. Oh, okay.
0: Yeah,
1: okay.
0: It's brand new. I just started it this fall. So I thought, you know, there's more. Our church has so many offerings.
1: Yeah.
0: I know you know this because you write about it,
1: mm-hmm,
0: but there's so much for people to experience in our Catholic faith. And a Vespers service is 15 minutes. It's the Bible chanted. It's readings from the New Testament. And I think it's a great way for people to experience our faith in bite-sized passages.
1: Yeah. Is that what you'd recommend if someone like listening now is like, I'd like to learn more about how to enhance my faith with, you know, my prayer life with music? Is that what you'd recommend? Maybe.
0: Yes, evening song, old-fashioned term, Vespers, anything that is daily office, our Mass. Like what the Catholic Church has ingrained in its own nature is where you should start, because it has everything you need.
1: Right, and you can get more information about that at thecatholiccantor.com.
0: Yes, thecatholiccantor.com is where you would go.

0: to find links and more information about all of that.
1: That's beautiful. So real quick, just tell us what you're working on now. What are you excited about? What's coming up?
0: Yes, I've just recorded a new Advent hymn called The King Shall Come. I wrote the arrangement myself. I play the flute on it. I'm really excited about it. It's very meditative and very prayerful. The King Shall Come.
1: All right, we're going to be looking that up at thecatholiccantor.com. Carly, thank you so much for being here today. Always
0: a joy.
1: It's so
0: nice to meet you in person.
1: I know. Thank goodness we finally did.
0: Yes.
1: Thank you for being here too. We're going to be right back with more of The Gist. Welcome back. Now we're continuing our conversation about music and all these beautiful ways we can pray with music and that it can inspire us. You are sharing, I'm going to put you on the spot, Carolee, just a little bit, but the way that it's almost like a gateway drug, right? You can share some beautiful praise and worship music and bring some people in who might otherwise not ever get exposed to the faith, or it can really be an attractive thing for people, getting them into church. Tell me more about your experience of that.
2: So I would say 100%. I mean, I know, you know, we know that this world has so many Catholics who have fallen away from the faith. We have people our age who were not catechized. I mean, you have 20-somethings, 30-somethings. What's the Eucharist? They don't know.
1: Right.
2: But all of a sudden, they have kids, and they're going to make maybe First Communion, and okay, we're going to show up, and oh, there's a choir. Oh, yeah. Oh, Mrs. McGrath, she seems nice. You know, and you know, the choir starts to grow again, and now you're opening up a world for families who, through really no fault of their own, weren't exposed to this, and all of a sudden are falling in love with Christ just through the whole experience of their child's making First Communion and she's singing and now we're at Mass every week and, oh, we're going to go to rehearsal and, of course, we're going to be at the Christmas concert. You know what I'm saying? It's like it has a snowball effect, and I feel like music definitely can be a gateway. Now, again, you're not having a rock concert at Mass,
1: right?
2: Of course. There are a lot of beautiful praise and worship artists who are very respectful, Sarah Hart, Steve Angrisano, you know, that have perfectly appropriate music, not sacred music, but music that you would say, okay, this is fine during Mass.
1: Right.
2: But I really do believe that these are opportunities where people who otherwise would want nothing to do with Jesus are all of a sudden their ear is opening, and it's like you're pricking their conscience and they're like, wait, there's something to this. There's something beautiful. And again, what's beautiful? Not me singing, it's Christ. Christ makes beauty. He is beauty. And how he, you know, portrays that or uses that in the world is music is one of the ways that he does that.
1: Right. Absolutely. But how do you make sure that Jesus is the center of what you're doing? I would love for you to share a little bit about your experience in a family where you do have performers in your family, and maybe they weren't always explicitly like, I'm doing this for the Lord kind of thing. How do you balance that? I mean, I think this applies probably for any gifts you might have, but I'd love to hear your thoughts about that with regard to music.
3: And I do think, I feel like we've probably arrived at like a consensus here, I think, because I like that you are using the word like sacred music. And so I think that that's a good distinction. Like, and I was telling Carolee over the break, like, my mom and my dad, I planned two funerals 2 years apart. And it was interesting that there was a shift within the parish within those 2 years. When my dad died and we had his funeral, we were able to have guitars. I would not say we had praise and worship music, but it was worshipful music. But it was not just like sacred hymns, right? Like we were able to do that. And then the shift was by my mom's funeral. It needed to be more of that sacred focus, which I appreciate, you know, because I also, getting back to this idea of like, there has to be a sense of control. The sky can't, you know, it can't just be too crazy, right? But, you know, kind of getting to this, like respecting the occasion, honoring the occasion and what that means. Certain bishops and priests are going to have a little bit maybe different standard for that. Mm-hmm. And then, you know, I will say within like my own boys who are playing a lot of music. It's fun. The other day, four of the boys formed a band and performed at a party, and they bought oversized suits at Goodwill, and they were in this band. I can't remember the name, suitably something. And I love that. And I think, you know, they're not singing Christian songs, but they are glorifying the Lord. And then within that, I'm really grateful that like early on, our oldest kind of was dabbling in the rock and roll scene, which my dad did early on. That's a lifestyle thing that is not good. And so that to me is a distinction, is like you can use the gifts God has given you without necessarily having it be overtly Christian, but the choices that you're making in your life are glorifying the Lord as you use this gift that God has given you.
1: Yeah.
3: If that makes sense.
1: That's a different thing. Yeah, Carolee, having talked about your gift and the way you've discerned using it, now we got to talk about your kids a little bit, because you've got some talented kids as well. How do you talk to them about that, specifically with regard to using music as worship?
2: Well, I mean, there's just no stopping it. Like,

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Maddie is, she's a cantor at BC, and they have a more traditional mass. There's, they do some praise and worship. I don't want to misspeak on that. They do beautiful music. But she's always had that heart to sing for the Lord. And, you know, when I talk about praise and worship music, you're doing, when you're doing respond and acclaim for the psalm, you're not like rocking.

0: at Steubenville a few years ago. She taught herself how to play guitar during COVID. This is all she wants to do. And you know what? I think, again, she plays at like different adorations. She's in a Psalm 33, a music ministry group. It's not a band. I'm always told by the director, it's we are not ministry. A band. Yeah. Music ministry. Yeah. So she plays, you know, they'll do fundraisers or church-related events. And you can hear, like, you know something's happening when these kids sing. Yeah. It's something that you can't put your finger on. And I will tell you that music brought me back to church. So I was just, you know, a vagabond, you know, wandering out there, and music brought me back to Mass. And I've seen that happen with other people. So, you know, God uses a lot of different ways.
1: I want to share that too. Like a couple of my boys within the last couple of years have had a real like return to their faith. Kind of in college, they sort of like could take it or leave it. Like one son, I actually offered to Venmo him $20 if he would take a selfie in front of the church. Like, and he had no money, and it still was not worth it to him. You know, he went through a phase where he was like not convinced, and you know, has had this like rekindling of his love of his faith and a relationship with the Lord, and plays a lot of worship music with a group of friends. They go down to the studio and like jam and play this music. And I love that. They feel a real closeness to the Lord when they're able literally to sing out to him. That's a beautiful thing.
2: Yeah. So, right. What's the saying?
0: If you sing, you pray twice. And who is the saint again?
1: Augustine.
0: St. Augustine. But
1: if you, apparently it's if you sing well. If you, it's like praying twice. So you're praying like four times.
3: Does not apply on this end of the
1: couch. I'm like taking something away from the universe.
3: So proceed with caution. Such a fun conversation. I want to thank you all for joining us here on The Gist today. And thank you to Carly York for joining us here today. And be sure to tune in again next time when we'll be here to give you the gist. Yes.

0: cultural influencer, media pioneer, soon to be saint. One of the most influential figures of the 20th century, Fulton Sheen continues to evangelize the world. 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
1: Hello, my dear friends of Catholic TV. I'm Bishop Dave Bonner of the Diocese of Youngstown, and I want to invite you to share in our annual telethon that takes place September 18th and 19th. 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

Hello, everyone. I'm Father Reed. Welcome to Philadelphia. We're here in the magnificent Basilica Cathedral of Saints Peter and Paul, the Mother Church of the Archdiocese of Philadelphia. Through the kindness of Archbishop Charles Chaput, we have the chance to pray together and meditate upon the glorious mysteries of the Most Holy Rosary of the Blessed Virgin Mary. This magnificent house of worship, its construction was initiated in 1846 by Bishop Francis Patrick Kendrick. It continued the construction through the tenure of St. John Neumann, the fourth bishop, and then it was completed in 1864 by Bishop, later Archbishop Wood. And we have the chance to pray here together in this place that is so full of history and memories for this local church, and moments of prayer for the Archdiocese of Philadelphia. And so let's begin in the name of the Father and of the Son and of the Holy Spirit. Amen. I believe in God, the Father Almighty, creator of heaven and earth, and in Jesus Christ, his only Son, our Lord, who was conceived by the Holy Spirit,

born of the Virgin Mary, suffered under Pontius Pilate, was crucified, died, and was buried. He descended into hell. On the third day, he rose again from the dead. He ascended into heaven and is seated at the right hand of God, the Father Almighty. From there he shall come to judge the living and the dead. I believe in the Holy Spirit, the Holy Catholic Church, the communion of saints, the forgiveness of sins, the resurrection of the body, and life everlasting. Amen. Our Father, who art in heaven, hallowed be thy name. Thy kingdom come, thy will be done, on earth as it is in heaven. Give us this day our daily bread, and forgive us our trespasses, as we forgive those who trespass against us. And lead us not into temptation, but deliver us from evil. Amen. Hail, Mary, full of grace, the Lord is with thee. Blessed art thou among women, and blessed is the fruit of thy womb, Jesus. Holy Mary, Mother of God, pray for us sinners, now and at the hour of our death. Amen. Hail, Mary, full of grace, the Lord is with thee. Blessed art thou among women, and blessed is the fruit of thy womb, Jesus. Holy Mary, Mother of God, pray for us sinners, now and at the hour of our death. Amen. Hail, Mary, full of grace, the Lord is with thee. Blessed art thou among women, and blessed is the fruit of thy womb, Jesus. Holy Mary, Mother of God, pray for us sinners, now and at the hour of our death. Amen. Glory be to the Father, and to the Son, and to the Holy Spirit, as it was in the beginning, is now, and ever shall be, world without end. Amen. O my Jesus, forgive us our sins. Save us from the fires of hell. Lead all souls into heaven, especially those who are in most need of thy mercy. The first glorious mystery, the resurrection of Jesus Christ from the tomb. We have an expression among us, a traditional Catholic expression, that goes like this. Because of Jesus' death and resurrection, the gates of heaven have been opened. Now, whether there are physical gates or not, I cannot say. But certainly, the way has been cleared. The door has been opened. Jesus is the way. Because he was willing, though he was God, to suffer a passion and cruel death and rise from the dead on the third day, that way has been made for us to our true home. Because we are truly a family, God's family, and heaven for us, for all of us, is our goal, it's our dream, it's the prize, it's the crown, it's our true home. And so, meditating on the mystery of the resurrection of the Lord, we pray, Our Father, who art in heaven, hallowed be thy name. Thy kingdom come, thy will be done on earth as it is in heaven. Give us this day our daily bread, and forgive us our trespasses, as we forgive those who trespass against us. And lead us not into temptation, but deliver us from evil. Amen. Hail, Mary, full of grace, the Lord is with thee. Blessed art thou among women, and blessed is the fruit of thy womb, Jesus. Holy Mary, Mother of God, pray for us sinners, now and at the hour of our death. Amen. Hail, Mary, full of grace, the Lord is with thee. Blessed art thou among women, and blessed is the fruit of thy womb, Jesus. Holy Mary, Mother of God, pray for us sinners, now and at the hour of our death. Amen. Hail, Mary, full of grace, the Lord is with thee. Blessed art thou among women, and blessed is the fruit of thy womb, Jesus. Holy Mary, Mother of God, pray for us sinners, now and at the hour of our death. Amen. Hail, Mary, full of grace, the Lord is with thee. Blessed art thou among women, and blessed is the fruit of thy womb, Jesus. Holy Mary, Mother of God, pray for us sinners, now and at the hour of our death. Amen. Hail, Mary, full of grace, the Lord is with thee. Blessed art thou among women, and blessed is the fruit of thy womb, Jesus. Holy Mary, Mother of God, pray for us sinners, now and at the hour of our death. Amen. Hail, Mary, full of grace, the Lord is with thee. Blessed art thou among women, and blessed is the fruit of thy womb, Jesus. Holy Mary, Mother of God, pray for us sinners, now and at the hour of our death. Amen.
Hail Mary, full of grace, the Lord is with thee. Blessed

art thou among women, and blessed is the fruit of thy womb, Jesus. Holy Mary, Mother of God, pray for us sinners, now and at the hour of our death. Amen. Hail, Mary, full of grace, the Lord is with thee. Blessed art thou among women, and blessed is the fruit of thy womb, Jesus. Holy Mary, Mother of God, pray for us sinners, now and at the hour of our death. Amen. Hail, Mary, full of grace, the Lord is with thee. Blessed art thou among women, and blessed is the fruit of thy womb, Jesus. Holy Mary, Mother of God, pray for us sinners, now and at the hour of our death. Amen. Hail, Mary, full of grace, the Lord is with thee. Blessed art thou among women, and blessed is the fruit of thy womb, Jesus. Holy Mary, Mother of God, pray for us sinners, now and at the hour of our death. Amen. Glory be to the Father, and to the Son, and to the Holy Spirit, as it was in the beginning, is now, and will be forever, world without end. Amen. O my Jesus, forgive us our sins. Save us from the fires of hell. Lead all souls into heaven, especially those who are in most need of thy mercy. Second glorious mystery, the ascension of Jesus into heaven. When Jesus finally ascended into heaven, not abandoning us at all, but to be our hope, he took with him our glorified humanity, his body, born of the Virgin, his person that grew up within a family home. He, by his death and resurrection, had restored that humanity, and he carried that to heaven. He carried us with him. Where he has gone, we hope to follow to the right hand of the Father. Meditating upon this mystery of the ascension of our Lord Jesus, we pray together, Our Father, who art in heaven, hallowed be thy name. Thy kingdom come, thy will be done, on earth as it is in heaven. Give us this day our daily bread, and forgive us our trespasses, as we forgive those who trespass against us. And lead us not into temptation, but deliver us from evil. Amen. Hail Mary, full of grace, the Lord is with thee. Blessed art thou among women, and blessed is the fruit of thy womb, Jesus. Holy Mary, Mother of God, pray for us sinners, now and at the hour of our death. Amen. Hail Mary, full of grace, the Lord is with thee. Blessed art thou among women, and blessed is the fruit of thy womb, Jesus. Holy Mary, Mother of God, pray for us sinners, now and at the hour of our death. Amen. Hail Mary, full of grace, the Lord is with thee. Blessed art thou among women, and blessed is the fruit of thy womb, Jesus. Holy Mary, Mother of God, pray for us sinners, now and at the hour of our death. Amen. Hail Mary, full of grace, the Lord is with thee. Blessed art thou among women, and blessed is the fruit of thy womb, Jesus. Holy Mary, Mother of God, pray for us sinners, now and at the hour of our death. Amen. Hail Mary, full of grace, the Lord is with thee. Blessed art thou among women, and blessed is the fruit of thy womb, Jesus. Holy Mary, Mother of God, pray for us sinners, now and at the hour of our death. Amen. Hail Mary, full of grace, the Lord is with thee. Blessed art thou among women, and blessed is the fruit of thy womb, Jesus. Holy Mary, Mother of God, pray for us sinners, now and at the hour of our death. Amen. Hail Mary, full of grace, the Lord is with thee. Blessed art thou among women, and blessed is the fruit of thy womb, Jesus. Holy Mary, Mother of God, pray for us sinners, now and at the hour of our death. Amen. Hail Mary, full of grace, the Lord is with thee. Blessed art thou among women, and blessed is the fruit of thy womb, Jesus. Holy Mary, Mother of God, pray for us sinners, now and at the hour of our death. Amen. Hail Mary, full of grace, the Lord is with thee. Blessed art thou among women, and blessed is the fruit of thy womb, Jesus. Holy Mary, Mother of God, pray for us sinners, now and at the hour of our death. Amen. Hail Mary, full of grace, the Lord is with thee. Blessed art thou among women, and blessed is the fruit of thy womb, Jesus. Holy Mary, Mother of God, pray for us sinners, now and at the hour of our death. Amen.
Glory be to the Father, and to the Son, and to the Holy Spirit, as it was in the beginning, is now, and will be forever, world without end. Amen. O my Jesus, forgive us our sins. Save us from the fires of hell. Lead all souls into heaven, especially those who are in most need of thy mercy. The third glorious mystery, the descent of the Holy Spirit. Huddled in the upper room as they were out of fear, each of those who were to be sent were very much individuals, alone in perhaps the confusion of what was to come next. But when the Holy Spirit came with the sound of a rushing wind, and visibly the Acts of the Apostles tells us in the form of like tongues of flame, all of a sudden these apostles, a word that means one sent, were united in one mission, and that was to proclaim the gospel, to proclaim that Jesus, who died, is truly alive and risen, and to bring that message to the ends of the earth, and to do it with courage and boldness and conviction. They were united by the Holy Spirit as a family, and we have been given of that same Spirit. Our Father, who art in heaven, hallowed be thy name. Thy kingdom come, thy will be done on earth as it is in heaven. Give us this day our daily bread, and forgive us our trespasses as we forgive those who trespass against us. And lead us not into temptation, but deliver us from evil. Amen. Hail Mary, full of grace, the Lord is with thee. Blessed art thou among women, and blessed is the fruit of thy womb, Jesus. Holy Mary, Mother of God, pray for us sinners, now and at the hour of our death. Amen. Hail Mary, full of grace, the Lord is with thee. Blessed art thou among women, and blessed is the fruit of thy womb, Jesus. Holy Mary, Mother of God, pray for us sinners, now and at the hour of our death. Amen. Hail Mary, full of grace, the Lord is with thee. Blessed art thou among women, and blessed is the fruit of thy womb, Jesus. Holy Mary, Mother of God, pray for us sinners, now and at the hour of our death. Amen. Hail Mary, full of grace, the Lord is with thee. Blessed art thou among women, and blessed is the fruit of thy womb, Jesus. Holy Mary, Mother of God, pray for us sinners, now and at the hour of our death. Amen. Hail Mary, full of grace, the Lord is with thee. Blessed art thou among women, and blessed is the fruit of thy womb, Jesus. Holy Mary, Mother of God, pray for us sinners, now and at the hour of our death. Amen. Hail Mary, full of grace, the Lord is with thee. Blessed art thou among women, and blessed is the fruit of thy womb, Jesus. Holy Mary, Mother of God, pray for us sinners, now and at the hour of our death. Amen. Hail Mary, full of grace, the Lord is with thee. Blessed art thou among women, and blessed is the fruit of thy womb, Jesus. Holy Mary, Mother of God, pray for us sinners, now and at the hour of our death. Amen. Hail Mary, full of grace, the Lord is with thee. Blessed art thou among women, and blessed is the fruit of thy womb, Jesus. Holy Mary, Mother of God, pray for us sinners, now and at the hour of our death. Amen. Hail Mary, full of grace, the Lord is with thee. Blessed art thou among women, and blessed is the fruit of thy womb, Jesus. Holy Mary, Mother of God, pray for us sinners, now and at the hour of our death. Amen. Hail Mary, full of grace, the Lord is with thee. Blessed art thou among women, and blessed is the fruit of thy womb, Jesus. Holy Mary, Mother of God, pray for us sinners, now and at the hour of our death. Amen. Glory be to the Father, and to the Son, and to the Holy Spirit, as it was in the beginning, is now, and ever shall be, world without end. Amen. O my Jesus, forgive us our sins, save us from the fires of hell. Lead all souls into heaven, especially those who are in most need of thy mercy. The fourth glorious mystery, the Assumption of the Blessed Virgin Mary. This mystery is depicted in a very beautiful way just behind me in the mosaic that you see. There is no grave, no tomb where we find the body of Mary, for we believe
in some mysterious way that God has taken her body and soul into heaven, so she shares fully in the fruits of the resurrection.

mystery is often depicted with the apostles staring into an empty tomb from which grow the lilies, the symbol of the resurrection. This great mystery is something that was not witnessed by anyone, but as a reminder to us of the beauty of our Heavenly Mother, not just her physical beauty, but the beauty of the mystery that is following God's will, living your life according to His plan, opening yourself up to grace. And she offers to pray for us always so that we might be always the recipients of that same grace that she was so and is so completely full of. Meditating on the beauty of the Blessed Virgin Mary assumed body and soul into heaven, we pray, Our Father, who art in heaven, hallowed be thy name. Thy kingdom come, thy will be done on earth as it is in heaven. Give us this day our daily bread, and forgive us our trespasses, as we forgive those who trespass against us. And lead us not into temptation, but deliver us from evil. Amen. Hail Mary, full of grace, the Lord is with thee. Blessed art thou among women, and blessed is the fruit of thy womb, Jesus. Holy Mary, Mother of God, pray for us sinners, now and at the hour of our death. Amen. Hail Mary, full of grace, the Lord is with thee. Blessed art thou among women, and blessed is the fruit of thy womb, Jesus. Holy Mary, Mother of God, pray for us sinners, now and at the hour of our death. Amen. Hail Mary, full of grace, the Lord is with thee. Blessed art thou among women, and blessed is the fruit of thy womb, Jesus. Holy Mary, Mother of God, pray for us sinners, now and at the hour of our death. Amen. Hail Mary, full of grace, the Lord is with thee. Blessed art thou among women, and blessed is the fruit of thy womb, Jesus. Holy Mary, Mother of God, pray for us sinners, now and at the hour of our death. Amen. Hail Mary, full of grace, the Lord is with thee. Blessed art thou among women, and blessed is the fruit of thy womb, Jesus. Holy Mary, Mother of God, pray for us sinners, now and at the hour of our death. Amen. Hail Mary, full of grace, the Lord is with thee. Blessed art thou among women, and blessed is the fruit of thy womb, Jesus. Holy Mary, Mother of God, pray for us sinners, now and at the hour of our death. Amen. Hail Mary, full of grace, the Lord is with thee. Blessed art thou among women, and blessed is the fruit of thy womb, Jesus. Holy Mary, Mother of God, pray for us sinners, now and at the hour of our death. Amen. Hail Mary, full of grace, the Lord is with thee. Blessed art thou among women, and blessed is the fruit of thy womb, Jesus. Holy Mary, Mother of God, pray for us sinners, now and at the hour of our death. Amen. Hail Mary, full of grace, the Lord is with thee. Blessed art thou among women, and blessed is the fruit of thy womb, Jesus. Holy Mary, Mother of God, pray for us sinners, now and at the hour of our death. Amen. Hail Mary, full of grace, the Lord is with thee. Blessed art thou among women, and blessed is the fruit of thy womb, Jesus. Holy Mary, Mother of God, pray for us sinners, now and at the hour of our death. Amen. Glory be to the Father, and to the Son, and to the Holy Spirit, as it was in the beginning, is now, and ever shall be, world without end. Amen. O my Jesus, forgive us our sins, save us from the fires of hell, lead all souls into heaven, especially those who are in most need of thy mercy. The fifth and the final glorious mystery, the coronation of the Blessed Virgin Mary. In my family home, we called my mother affectionately Ma. Some people say Mom, others say Mommy or Mother or Mamère. Whatever you call or called your mother, remember that you have a heavenly mother. And as much as we would fly and run to our mother, our parents, for help, for advice, for support, for a shoulder to cry on, so we fly unto our heavenly mother because she's always praying for us. That's why we always say, as we do over and over again when we pray the rosary, pray for us. Pray for us. And so as we conclude with this final mystery, we ask our Heavenly Mother to do just that.
Our Father, who

who art in heaven, hallowed be thy name. Thy kingdom come, thy will be done on earth as it is in heaven. Give us this day our daily bread, and forgive us our trespasses, as we forgive those who trespass against us. And lead us not into temptation, but deliver us from evil. Amen. Hail Mary, full of grace, the Lord is with thee. Blessed art thou among women, and blessed is the fruit of thy womb, Jesus. Holy Mary, Mother of God, pray for us sinners, now and at the hour of our death. Amen. Hail Mary, full of grace, the Lord is with thee. Blessed art thou among women, and blessed is the fruit of thy womb, Jesus. Holy Mary, Mother of God, pray for us sinners, now and at the hour of our death. Amen. Hail Mary, full of grace, the Lord is with thee. Blessed art thou among women, and blessed is the fruit of thy womb, Jesus. Holy Mary, Mother of God, pray for us sinners, now and at the hour of our death. Amen. Hail Mary, full of grace, the Lord is with thee. Blessed art thou among women, and blessed is the fruit of thy womb, Jesus. Holy Mary, Mother of God, pray for us sinners, now and at the hour of our death. Amen. Hail Mary, full of grace, the Lord is with thee. Blessed art thou among women, and blessed is the fruit of thy womb, Jesus. Holy Mary, Mother of God, pray for us sinners, now and at the hour of our death. Amen. Hail Mary, full of grace, the Lord is with thee. Blessed art thou among women, and blessed is the fruit of thy womb, Jesus. Holy Mary, Mother of God, pray for us sinners, now and at the hour of our death. Amen. Hail Mary, full of grace, the Lord is with thee. Blessed art thou among women, and blessed is the fruit of thy womb, Jesus. Holy Mary, Mother of God, pray for us sinners, now and at the hour of our death. Amen. Hail Mary, full of grace, the Lord is with thee. Blessed art thou among women, and blessed is the fruit of thy womb, Jesus. Holy Mary, Mother of God, pray for us sinners, now and at the hour of our death. Amen. Hail Mary, full of grace, the Lord is with thee. Blessed art thou among women, and blessed is the fruit of thy womb, Jesus. Holy Mary, Mother of God, pray for us sinners, now and at the hour of our death. Amen. Hail Mary, full of grace, the Lord is with thee. Blessed art thou among women, and blessed is the fruit of thy womb, Jesus. Holy Mary, Mother of God, pray for us sinners, now and at the hour of our death. Amen. Glory be to the Father, and to the Son, and to the Holy Spirit, as it was in the beginning, is now, and ever shall be, world without end. Amen. O my Jesus, forgive us our sins, save us from the fires of hell, lead all souls into heaven, especially those who are in most need of thy mercy. Hail, Holy Queen, Mother of Mercy, our life, our sweetness, and our hope. To thee do we cry, poor banished children of Eve. To thee do we send up our sighs, mourning and weeping in this valley of tears. Turn then, O most gracious Advocate, thine eyes of mercy toward us, and after this, our exile, show unto us the blessed fruit of thy womb, Jesus. O clement, O loving, O sweet Virgin Mary, pray for us, O Holy Mother of God, that we may be made worthy of the promises of Christ. Let us pray. O God, whose only begotten Son, by whose life, death, and resurrection has purchased for us the rewards of eternal life, grant, we beseech you, that by meditating on these mysteries of the Most Holy Rosary of the Blessed Virgin Mary, we may both imitate what they contain and obtain what they promise through the same Christ our Lord. Amen. May the divine assistance remain always with us. May the souls of the faithful departed, through the mercy of God, rest in peace. Amen. Holy Mother, with thy loving child, thy blessing give to us this day, in the name of the Father, and of the Son, and of the Holy Spirit. Amen. Well, I thank you for joining me in praying the rosary and meditating as we have upon the glorious mysteries here in the magnificent Basilica Cathedral of Saints Peter and Paul in the City of Brotherly Love, Philadelphia. Just behind me, I think, is something, an image that we should keep in mind. The image of the Holy Family, that icon commissioned for the 8th World Meeting of Families. Jesus in the center, front and center. Mary and Joseph, his grandparents in the background, Joachim and Anne. As we meditate upon these glorious mysteries, as we have, and look upon this beautiful image of the Holy Family, we ask that God bless our families, especially through the intercession
of His most heavenly mother.

closed captioning provided by a grant from the Raskob Foundation for Catholic Activities and our Sunday visitor.

So a big part is getting to know Jesus Christ. So it's honestly, it's kind of sad, I think, how few people are won through arguments. And St. John Newman, Archbishop Vigneron's favorite, he mentions how when someone's presented with a truth, they'll now have the opportunity. They can follow the truth or follow what's not true. Which one will they follow? Well, they will follow whichever one they love. Okay, so Jesus Christ is the way, the truth, and the life. When you get to love him, it's easier and easier to follow him and easier to follow what he teaches through his church. So that's absolutely essential. And it's amazing. There are people out there, the more you get to know them, the less you might like them. With Jesus Christ, the more you get to know him, the more you will like him. He's awesome. He died for you, and he loves you very much.

0: In the Gospel of John, Jesus tells his disciples that his flesh is true food and his blood is true drink. Though we can't see this reality with our eyes, we believe that at every Mass, the bread and wine truly become the body and blood of Jesus Christ.
1: For this is my body.
0: In Presencia, we'll look at stories of Eucharistic miracles, times when the reality of the true presence became perceptible to the senses. You'll hear about consecrated bread that began to bleed, wine that became blood, scientific studies which found human heart tissue in communion hosts, and more. Watch Presencia right here on Catholic TV.
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The Catholic TV Network welcomes and invites you to celebrate the sacred mysteries, listen to God's Word, and in the Holy Eucharist, proclaim the victory of Jesus over death until He comes in glory.

0: In the name of the Father, and of the Son, and of the Holy Spirit.
1: Amen.
0: The grace of our Lord Jesus Christ, the love of God, the communion of the Holy Spirit be with you all.
1: And with your spirit.
0: Well, good morning, everyone.
2: Good morning, Father.
0: As we come together as God's holy family to celebrate these holy mysteries on this feast of Saints Cornelius and Cyprian, let us take a moment of quiet and consolation, placing ourselves in the merciful heart of Christ, recognizing those times that we have failed to walk in God's way of love. Let's ask our God for forgiveness. We have a God who is full of gentleness and compassion. You were sent to heal the contrite of heart. Lord, have mercy.
1: Lord, have mercy.
0: You came to call sinners. Christ, have mercy.
1: Christ, have mercy.
0: You are seated at the right hand of the Father to intercede for us. Lord, have mercy.
1: Lord, have mercy.
0: And may Almighty God have mercy on us, forgive us our sins, and bring us to everlasting life.
2: Amen.
0: And let us pray. O God, who gave St. Cornelius and Cyprian to your people as diligent shepherds and valiant martyrs, grant that through their intercession we may be strengthened in faith and constancy and spend ourselves without reserve for the unity of the Church. Through our Lord Jesus Christ, your Son, who lives and reigns with you in the unity of the Holy Spirit, God forever and ever.
1: Amen.
0: Let us be seated now. Let us open up our hearts and minds now to hear God's word.
2: A reading from the first letter of St. Paul to the Corinthians. Brothers and sisters, strive eagerly for the greatest spiritual gifts, but I shall show you a still more excellent way. If I speak in human and angelic tongues, but do not have love, I am a resounding gong or a clashing cymbal. And if I have the gift of prophecy and comprehend all mysteries and all knowledge, if I have all faith so as to move mountains, but do not have love, I have nothing. If I give away everything I own, and if I hand my body over so that I may boast, but do not have love, I gain nothing. Love is patient. Love is kind. It is not jealous. Love is not pompous. It is not inflated. It is not rude. It does not seek its own interests. It is not quick-tempered. It does not brood over injury. It does not rejoice over wrongdoing, but rejoices with the truth. It bears all things, believes all things, hopes all things, endures all things. Love never fails. If there are prophecies, they will be brought to nothing. If tongues, they will cease. If knowledge, it will be brought to nothing. For we know partially, and we prophesy partially. But when the perfect comes, the partial will pass away. When I was a child, I used to talk as a child, think as a child, reason as a child. When I became a man, I put aside childish things. At present, we see indistinctly, as in a mirror, but then face to face. At present, I know partially, then I shall know fully, and as I am fully known. So faith, hope, love remain, these three. But the greatest of these is love. The word of the Lord.
1: Thanks be to God.

0: My friends, the Lord be with you.
1: And with your spirit.
0: A reading from the Holy Gospel according to St. Luke.
2: Glory to you, O Lord.
0: Jesus said to the crowds, "To what shall I compare the people of this generation? What are they like? They are like children who sit in the marketplace and call to one another. We played the flute for you, but you did not dance. We sang a dirge, but you did not weep. For John the Baptist came neither eating food nor drinking wine, and you said, 'He is possessed by a demon.' The Son of Man came eating and drinking, and you said, 'Look, he is a glutton and a drunkard, a friend of tax collectors and sinners.' But wisdom is vindicated by all her children." The Gospel of the Lord.
1: Praise to you, Lord Jesus Christ.
0: When I was a child, I thought and spoke as a child. Well, in my case, technically as a teenager, I thought and spoke as a teenager. And when I was being confirmed, when I was about to be confirmed, I mentioned to my sponsor that I was taking Stephen as my confirmation name. Her eyes lit up. A smile came across her face. She said, "How wonderful." I said, "What's so wonderful?" I mean, I picked Stephen because I thought that it was amazing that somebody believed in something so much they're literally willing to die for it. She said, "Well, don't you realize all of your names, my first name being Paul, my middle name being Lawrence, and my given confirmation name being Stephen, all three of your names are martyrs." Yay. I must say, I did not have appreciation of the grace and the gift of martyrdom that our church holds at that time. I have grown into that understanding. I've come to realize through learning and knowledge and prayer that martyrs are indeed, the blood of the martyrs are, as Tertullian would say, the blood of the martyrs are the seedbed of the church. It is what helps the church grow. Men and women who stand as models of faith and constancy, willing to give their very lifeblood for the sake of the gospel. Saints Cornelius and Cyprian are those men, part of that contingent of people who are willing to give their lives for the sake of the gospel. It was in the early church that Cornelius and Cyprian dealt with the lapsi, those lapsed Catholics who were on fire for the faith but then fell away from the faith and were called back to the faith through the Holy Spirit, and what to do with them and how to deal with them. And they took the route of charity. They erred on the side of charity, deciding that we shouldn't put too many burdens on them to have them come back into the faith, basically make a reconciliation, make a confession, and make amends, and then come into the church. And there are some who called for their excommunication. But Cornelius and Cyprian chose to take a gentler route, a more charitable route. And in doing so, faced the wrath of many of the powers that be, ultimately giving their lives for the sake of that gospel for which they lived and ultimately for which they died. Because they saw above all else that sense of love of which St. Paul speaks in our first reading, that they were driven by the love that God had placed on their heart for these men and women coming back into the church, and the love that God had placed on their heart to be bold proclaimers of God's truth in love. And St. Paul so beautifully speaks of this in our first reading from Corinthians. And for those of you who've been to a wedding, those married couples in the congregation, those who have been to a wedding any time, more likely than not, you're likely to hear this reading. It is a popular reading among couples being wed in the church, because it gives a blueprint, really, of what love is and what it is not. It is indeed patient and kind. It does not rejoice. It bears all things. It believes all things. It hopes all things. It endures all things, and it never fails because it is not inflated. It is not rude. It does not seek its own interest. It is not quick-tempered, does not brood over injury, does not rejoice over wrongdoing, but rejoices with the truth, that eternal truth, that Jesus Christ loves us and he's given his life for us so that we in turn may give our lives for our brothers and sisters. And this is a challenging thing. And when we look at that dichotomy of what love is and what love isn't, we think of our life in the world. And when we think of, you know, getting along in the world, in worldly ways, it does tend to be inflated and rude and self-seeking and quick-tempered and reveling over injury, rejoicing over wrongdoing. It shies away oftentimes from the truth, a truth that comes from God himself, that absolute truth, that objective truth that helps us to understand how it is that we are called to live. And that blueprint is given by Christ himself through St. Paul. God himself through St. Paul when he's speaking to the Corinthian people, when he talks about the patience, the kindness that love is meant to be. And when we think of a married couple, really when we think of any relationship, but particularly with a married couple and how they are to live, how they are to treat one another, how they are to extend themselves fully to one another, giving of themselves fully. I often say to couples, either in the pre-cana or in their in the marriage preparation or at the wedding itself, I often speak of the fact that they say that marriage is a 50-50 proposition. I say, don't you believe it? I said, it is 100-100. I said, you have to be ready, willing, and able to give 100% of yourself 100% of the time. Now, you might be ready and willing, but you may not always be able. And certainly, you know, couples carry, take turns, if you will, carrying the burden of these relationships, depending on their current state. But to be ready to do so is something that Christ compels us to do in today's gospel, by recognizing that we are called to serve not our own interests, but the interests of Almighty God.

0: And as we continue our journey in faith, we offer our prayers and petitions to our loving God.
1: For the Sovereign Pontiff, the Order of Bishops, and all clergy throughout the world, we pray to the Lord.
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1: That Almighty God may grant peace and true concord to all Christian rulers, we pray to the Lord.
2: Lord, hear our prayer.
1: For all those who are persecuted for the sake of the name of Christ, we pray to the Lord.
2: Lord, hear our prayer.
1: For the relief of all those who are in need, we pray to the Lord.
2: Lord, hear our prayer.
1: For all those who are dying in the hope of eternal life, we pray to the Lord.
2: Lord, hear our prayer.
1: For the repose of the souls of our beloved dead, and that we ourselves may be given the grace of dying in God's friendship, we pray to the Lord.
2: Lord, hear our prayer.
0: Gathering all of our prayers, placing them under the mantle of our Blessed Mother, the Mother of our Divine Shepherd Jesus, we pray. Hail Mary, full of grace, the Lord is with thee. Blessed art thou amongst women, and blessed is the fruit of thy womb, Jesus. Holy Mary, Mother of God, pray for us sinners, now and at the hour of our death. Amen. And we make all of our prayers through Christ our Lord.
2: Amen.
0: Let us now prepare our gifts.

0: Pray, friends, that my sacrifice and yours may be acceptable to God, the Almighty Father.
1: May the Lord accept the sacrifice at your hands for the praise and glory of his name, our good and good of all his holy church.
0: Receive, we pray, O Lord, the offerings of your people in honor of the passion of your holy martyrs, Saints Cornelius and Cyprian, and may the gifts that gave them courage under persecution make us too steadfast in all trials. Through Christ our Lord.
1: Amen.
0: And the Lord be with you.
1: And with your spirit.
0: Lift up your hearts.
1: Them up to the Lord.
0: Let us give thanks to the Lord our God.
1: It is right and just.
0: It is truly right and just, our duty and our salvation, always and everywhere, to give you thanks, Lord, Holy Father, Almighty and Eternal God, for the blood of your blessed martyrs, Cornelius and Cyprian, poured out like Christ to glorify your name, shows forth your marvelous works by which in our weakness you perfect your power, and on the feeble bestow strength to bear you witness through Christ our Lord. And so, with all the powers of heaven, we worship you constantly on earth, and before your majesty without end, we acclaim

You are indeed holy, O Lord, the fount of all holiness. Make holy, therefore, these gifts, we pray, by sending down your Spirit upon them like the dewfall, so that they may become for us the body and blood of our Lord Jesus Christ. At the time he was betrayed and entered willingly into his passion, he took bread and, giving thanks, broke it and gave it to his disciples, saying, "Take this, all of you, and eat of it, for this is my body, which will be given."

mouth for you. In a similar way, when supper was ended, he took the chalice and once more giving thanks, gave it to his disciples, saying, "Take this, all of you, and drink from it, for this is the chalice of my blood, the blood of the new and eternal covenant, which will be poured out for you and for many for the forgiveness of sins. Do this in memory of me." The mystery of faith.

Therefore, as we celebrate the memorial of his death and resurrection, we offer you, Lord, the bread of life and the chalice of salvation, giving thanks that you have held us worthy to be in your presence and minister to you. Humbly, we pray that, partaking of the body and blood of Christ, we may be gathered into one by the Holy Spirit. Remember, Lord, your church spread throughout the world and bring her to the fullness of charity, together with Leo, our Pope, and Richard, our Archbishop, his auxiliary bishops, the clergy, religious, and all your holy people. Remember also our brothers and sisters who have fallen asleep in the hope of the resurrection and all who have died in your mercy. Welcome them into the light of your face. Have mercy on us all, we pray, that with the Blessed Virgin Mary, Mother of God, Blessed Joseph, her most chaste spouse, with the blessed apostles, and glorious martyrs, St. Cornelius and Cyprian, and all the saints who have pleased you throughout the ages, we may merit to be co-heirs to eternal life and may praise and glorify you through your Son, Jesus Christ. Through him and with him and in him, O God, Almighty Father, in the unity of the Holy Spirit, all glory and honor is yours forever and ever.

0: At the Savior's command, informed by divine teaching, we dare to pray. Our Father, who art in heaven, hallowed be thy name. Thy kingdom come, thy will be done, on earth as it is in heaven. Give us this day our daily bread, and forgive us our trespasses, as we forgive those who trespass against us. Lead us not into temptation, but deliver us from evil. Deliver us, Lord, we pray, from every evil. Graciously grant peace in our days, that by the help of your mercy, we may be always free from sin and safe from all distress, as we await the blessed hope and the coming of our Savior, Jesus Christ.
1: For the kingdom, the power, and the glory are yours, now and forever.
0: Lord Jesus Christ, you said to your apostles, peace I leave you, my peace I give you. Look not on our sins, but on the faith of your church, and graciously grant your peace and unity in accordance with your will, who live and reign forever and ever.
2: Amen.
0: Peace of the Lord be with you always.
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0: Behold the Lamb of God. 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
1: Lord,
0: I am not worthy that you should enter under my roof, but only say the word, and my soul shall be healed.

0: that by the example of the martyrs, Saints Cornelius and Cyprian, we may be strengthened with the fortitude of your spirit to bear witness to the truth of the gospel through Christ our Lord.
1: Amen.
0: Thanks as always to Tom, to Michael, to Paula, and to all the folks here at Catholic TV for their assistance in broadcasting this Mass and taking part in this Mass, and all of you for supporting Catholic TV in the many ways that you do. The Lord be with you.
2: And with your spirit.
0: May Almighty God bless you always and always, Father, Son, and Holy Spirit.
2: Amen.
0: Our celebration is ended. Let us go in the peace of Christ.
2: Thanks be to God.
0: Have a great day, everyone. God bless.

We have worshiped God, the Father, the Son, and the Holy Spirit. 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

0: Saint Michael the Archangel, defend us in battle. Be our protection against the wickedness and snares of the devil. May God rebuke him, we humbly pray. And do thou, O Prince of the Heavenly Host, by the power of God, cast into hell Satan and all the evil spirits who prowl through the world seeking the ruin of souls. Amen.
1: Cultural influencer, media pioneer, soon to be saint. One of the most influential figures of the 20th century, Fulton Sheen continues to evangelize the world. 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

O God, come to my assistance. Lord, make haste to help me. Glory be to the Father, and to the Son, and to the Holy Spirit, as it was in the beginning, is now, and ever shall be, world without end. Amen.

Lord, how wonderful is your wisdom, so far beyond my understanding. O Lord, you search me and know me. You know my resting and my rising. You discern my purpose from afar. You mark when I walk or lie down. All my ways lie open to you. Before ever a word is on my tongue, you know it, O Lord, through and through. Behind and before you besiege me, your hand ever laid upon me. Too wonderful for me this knowledge, too high, beyond my reach. Oh, where can I go from your spirit? Or where can I flee from your face? If I climb the heavens, you are there. If I lie in the grave, you are there. If I take the wings of the dawn and dwell at the sea's furthest end, even there your hand would lead me. Your right hand would hold me fast. If I say, let the darkness hide me and the light around me be night, even darkness is not dark for you, and the night is as clear as the day. Glory be to the Father, and to the Son, and to the Holy Spirit, as it was in the beginning, is now, and ever shall be, world without end. Amen. Lord, how wonderful is your wisdom, so far beyond my understanding. I am the Lord. I search the mind and probe the heart. I give to each one as his deeds deserve. For it was you who created my being, knit me together in my mother's womb. I thank you for the wonder of my being, for the wonders of all your creation. Already you knew my soul. My body held no secret from you. When I was being fashioned in secret and molded in the depths of the earth, your eyes saw all my actions. They were all of them written in your book. Every one of my days was decreed before one of them came into being. To me, how mysterious your thoughts, the sum of them not to be numbered. If I count them, they are more than the sand. To finish, I must be eternal like you. Oh, search me, God, and know my heart. O test me and know my thoughts. See that I follow not the wrong path and lead me in the path of life eternal. Glory be to the Father and to the Son and to the Holy Spirit, as it was in the beginning, is now, and ever shall be, world without end.

And amen. You watch over heaven and earth, Lord Jesus. Your death brought light to the dead. Your resurrection gave joy to the saints. Your ascension made the angels rejoice. Your power exceeds all power. Lead us to life eternal and watch over us with your love. May your friends be filled with honor and join you in heaven. I am the Lord. I search the mind and probe the heart. I give to each one as his deeds deserve. Through him all things were made. He holds all creation together in himself. Let us give thanks to the Father for having made you worthy to share the lot of the saints in light. He rescued us from the power of darkness and brought us into the kingdom of his beloved Son. Through him we have redemption, the forgiveness of our sins. He is the image of the invisible God, the firstborn of all creatures. In him everything in heaven and on earth was created, things visible and invisible. All were created through him. All were created for him. He is before all else that is. In him, everything continues in being. It is he who is head of the body, the church. He who is the beginning, the firstborn of the dead, so that primacy may be his in everything. It pleased God to make absolute fullness reside in him, and by means of him to reconcile everything in his person, both on earth and in the heavens, making peace through the blood of his cross. Glory be to the Father, and to the Son, and to the Holy Spirit, as it was in the beginning, is now, and ever shall be, world without end. Amen. Through him all things were made. He holds all creation together in himself. The way that we can be sure of our knowledge of Christ is to keep his commandments. The man who claims, "I have known him," without keeping his commandments, is a liar. In such a one, there is no truth. But whoever keeps his word truly has the love of God been made perfect in him. The way that we can be sure that we are in union with him is for the man who claims to abide in him to conduct himself just as he did. Keep us, O Lord, as the apple of your eye. Keep us, O Lord, as the apple of your eye. Gather us under the shadow of your wings and keep us as the apple of your eye. Glory to the Father and to the Son and to the Holy Spirit. Keep us, O Lord, as the apple of your eye. Lord, with the strength of your arm, scatter the proud and lift up the lowly. My soul proclaims the greatness of the Lord. My spirit rejoices in God, my Savior, for he has looked with favor on his lowly servant. From this day, all generations will be called me blessed. The Almighty has done great things for me, and holy is his name. He has mercy on those who fear him in every generation. He has shown the strength of his arm. He has scattered the proud in their conceit. He has cast down the mighty from their thrones and has lifted up the lowly. He has filled the hungry with good things, and the rich he has sent away empty. He has come to the help of his servant Israel, for he has remembered his promise of mercy, the promise he made to our fathers, to Abraham and his children forever. Glory be to the Father, and to the Son, and to the Holy Spirit, as it was in the beginning, is now, and ever shall be, world without end. Amen. Lord, with the strength of your arm, scatter the proud and lift up the lowly. With joyful hearts, let us praise the Eternal Father, whose mercy toward his people is exalted to the heavens. Let all who hope in you rejoice, Lord. Remember, Lord, that you sent your Son into the world to be its Savior, not its judge. Let his glorious death bring us salvation. Let all who hope in you rejoice, Lord. You ordained your priests to be ministers of Christ and stewards of your marvelous gifts.
Fill them with fidelity, wisdom, and love. Let all who hope in you rejoice, Lord. You have called men and women to chastity for the sake of the kingdom. Let them faithfully follow your Son. Let all who hope in you rejoice, Lord. From the beginning, you intended husband and wife to be one. Keep all families united in sincere love. Let all who hope in you rejoice, Lord. You sent Christ Jesus into the world to absolve the sins of men. Free all the dead from their sins. Let all who hope in you rejoice, Lord. Gathering together all of our needs and intentions, we offer the prayer that Jesus taught us. Our Father, who art in heaven, hallowed be thy name. Thy kingdom come, thy will be done, on earth as it is in heaven. Give us this day our daily bread, and forgive us our trespasses, as we forgive those who trespass against us. And lead us not into temptation, but deliver us from evil. Amen. God, our Father, you have filled the hungry with the good things of heaven. Keep in mind your infinite compassion. Look upon our poverty and let us share the riches of your life and love. We ask this through our Lord Jesus Christ, your Son, who lives and reigns with you in the unity of the Holy Spirit, God forever and ever. Amen. The Lord be with you. Blessed be the name of the Lord, now and forever. Our help is in the name of the Lord, who made heaven and earth. And may Almighty God bless you, the Father, the Son, and the Holy Spirit. Amen. Go in peace. Thanks be to God.

For centuries, the Catholic Church maintained a clear and succinct doctrine regarding its relationship with the outside world. Outside of the Church, there is no salvation. But despite being such a long-held tradition, the Second Vatican Council chose not to use this language in any of its documents on the Church or in its relationship with other religions, choosing instead to take on a much more ecumenical tone that was far more inclusive of other faiths. This, naturally, has led Catholics to ask a pretty important question today. Does the Church still profess this long-standing doctrine, or has it changed its mind? In a word, yes. This is Catholicism in Focus. For almost as long as the Church has been around, bishops and theologians have declared a simple doctrine. Outside of the Church, there is no salvation. And while the exact phrase didn't appear until a 3rd century letter from Cyprian, the Bishop of Carthage, there's evidence that Ignatius of Antioch and Origen held similar views previously, and that John Chrysostom and Augustine maintained this stance after him. By the Middle Ages, the phrase was not only the pastoral stance of bishops and private theologians, but had become a part of the official doctrine of the Church. In 1215, the Fourth Lateran Council proclaimed, "One indeed is the universal church of the faithful, outside of which no one at all is saved." And 200 years later, the Council of Florence elaborated, "The Catholic Church firmly believes, professes, and proclaims that those not living within the Catholic Church, not only those of Greco-Roman religions, but also Jews and heretics and schismatics, cannot become participants in eternal life, but will depart into everlasting fire which was prepared for the devil and his angels, unless before the end of life, the same have been added to the flock." Following the tradition of the Patristic Fathers, the official magisterium of the Church did not mince words in either case, and for many, there's little debate as to what the doctrine entailed. Unless one was a visible and official member of the Roman Catholic Church, salvation was not possible. And yet, the first rule of all historical study is that nothing ever exists in a vacuum. No matter how clear these statements may seem to us in the present world, to understand fully what they meant in their time, one has to know the context that surrounded them. What was going on at the time? Who were they written for? And most importantly, why were they written at all? When we begin to dig below the surface a bit,

What we find is that these statements took for granted a number of presuppositions that we no longer accept today. The first is that there was no sense of a difference between the Catholic Church and Christianity. Especially before 1054, but even until the Protestant Reformation, there was the legitimate church and there were schismatic groups. For Cyprian and the other patristic leaders, the purpose of their statements was to address the issue of apostasy and the growth of schismatic groups. Speaking to those who once professed the faith, the message was clear. There is no salvation outside of the church, and all must renounce their heretical views and return to the true church of Jesus Christ if they wish to be saved. In other words, while the words of Cyprian and others may be read today to mean that anyone who is not a part of the church could not be saved, Jews and other non-Christians, read within its context, we can see that that was not necessarily their intention. Their words were meant for former believers, not for people who never believed in the first place. By the Middle Ages, however, any such ambiguity is gone, and the magisterial statements seem clear. Unless one is a Christian, particularly a Catholic Christian, there can be no salvation. But once again, there seems to be a pretty important presupposition at play here that is no longer accepted, namely that everyone who remains outside of the church has heard the gospel and therefore is actively rejecting it. Embedded in the medieval doctrine that only those within the church could be saved was the notion that the mission of evangelization had been completed, that all the ends of the earth had been introduced to the teachings of Jesus Christ, and thus, if someone didn't accept it, they were liable for their own condemnation. With the global expeditions of the 16th century and the discovery of a wider, more populated world, it became clear that this was not the case. Throughout the world, there were innumerable people who had never heard the name of Jesus or encountered the church, and so were never given the opportunity to accept it. In other words, there were people, as the church declared, who were invincibly ignorant to the precepts of the church and thus not to be held responsible. By no means a new concept, with discussions found in both St. Thomas's Summa Theologia and even as far back as Origen himself, the church officially incorporated this language into the definition in the 19th century with documents by Pope Pius IX. In the 1863 document on the promotion of false doctrines, Pope Pius writes, "There are, of course, those who are struggling with invincible ignorance about our most holy religion. Sincerely observing the natural law and its precepts inscribed by God on all hearts and ready to obey God, they live honest lives and are able to attain eternal life by the efficacious virtue of divine light and grace. Because God knows, searches, and clearly understands the minds, hearts, thoughts, and nature of all, His supreme kindness and clemency do not permit anyone at all who is not guilty of deliberate sin to suffer eternal punishments." Essentially, when the church says that there is no salvation outside the church, it is not saying that formal enrollment is a requirement. There is always the possibility, in God's infinite mercy, that a non-Christian can receive the gift of salvation. Fast forward 100 years and enter the Second Vatican Council and its dogmatic constitution on the church, Lumen Gentium. Choosing not to use the classic language in defining the limits of salvation, the bishops push the church in another direction, outlining the many ways in which the people of God includes non-Catholic Christians, people of other religious faiths, and even those who have not yet arrived at an explicit knowledge of God, but strive to live a good life. The following year, the Second Vatican Council further explained the theology behind these statements, highlighting the universal salvific will of God in the pastoral constitution of the church in the modern world, Gaudium et Spes. All this holds true not only for Christians, but for all people of good will in whose hearts grace works in an unseen way. For since Christ died for all people, and since the ultimate vocation of humanity is in fact one in divine, we ought to believe that the Holy Spirit, in a manner known only to God, offers everyone the possibility of being associated with this paschal mystery. So, does this mean that the church has finally changed its mind, that salvation can be achieved by anyone who is a good person, Christian or not? Well, no, not really. While the Second Vatican Council did broaden the definition of the people of God and express God's universal will for salvation, it also emphasized the necessity of the church to salvation. The church, a pilgrim now on earth, is necessary for salvation. The one Christ is the mediator in the way of salvation. He is present to us in his body, which is the church. He himself explicitly asserted the necessity of faith in baptism and thereby affirmed at the same time the necessity of the church, which we enter through baptism as through a door. Hence, they could not be saved, who, knowing that the Catholic Church was founded as necessary by God through Christ, would refuse either to enter it or to remain in it. So, the Church hasn't changed at all then. Unless one is visibly and officially associated with the Church, there is no salvation. Well,
No, that's not right either.

Now, such a stance is called Feeneyism, and it's actually a condemned position by the official magisterium, but this video is already too long to explain who Feeney is and why he was so wrong, so just check the description for a link for more information. What we have to understand in this issue is that no matter if one is a part of the church or not, salvation can only come through Jesus Christ. Neither the church in itself, nor the Pope, nor any other authority can grant salvation, nor can it be earned by anyone by good works. Jesus says that he is the way, the truth, and the life, and that no one can come to the Father except through him. While the church recognizes the possibility that people of other faiths, or even of no faith at all, may be given the gift of salvation, the cause of salvation, whether they explicitly know it or not, comes from and through Christ. And since the church is built upon the foundation of Christ and is Christ's visible presence on earth, it is therefore essential for salvation in that no one can receive salvation by actively being outside or against it. If one consciously chooses to be outside of the church or to deny its truth or importance, what they're effectively doing is denying Christ himself, and no one can receive salvation outside of Christ. So, is there salvation outside of the church? Ultimately, it depends on what we mean by outside. If we take it to mean that one fully understands the work of the church and yet persists in denying or contradicting its teachings, then no, there can be no salvation, for no one can be in Christ while denying his church. But if we take being outside to mean that someone is simply not a visible member because they've never been given a free opportunity to know its fullness and ascend to its truth, then yes, there's absolutely the possibility of salvation outside of the church through the abundant love and mercy of God. And in this way, we live in hope for the salvation of all souls. Thanks for watching this episode of Catholicism in Focus, and welcome back to a brand new season. If you're looking for a bit more clarity in your faith, join me each Monday as I dive into challenging and often misunderstood questions like this one. Of course, be sure to subscribe if you haven't already, and check out the great lineup of original content coming this fall.

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It quenches thirst, nourishes the earth, and heals wounds.

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Today we ask you to teach us to safeguard it with gratitude, justice, and responsibility.

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We see with pain so many brothers and sisters who lack clean water, who walk for miles to find it, who become ill due to its scarcity.

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May our care for water be a sign of love for the Creator and a commitment to the lives of the poor, educating new generations to value and protect the Earth's resources. 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

Good evening. On behalf of the Most Reverend Louis Tilke, Bishop of Peoria, and Monsignor Jason Gray, the rector of this church and the executive director of the Archbishop Fulton J. Sheen Foundation, I welcome you to the Cathedral of St. Mary of the Immaculate Conception. Tonight, we continue our Novena of Holy Hours in preparation for the beatification of the Venerable Archbishop Sheen. Following exposition of the Most Blessed Sacrament, Father Aquinas Gilboa, OP, will give a reflection on education. Father Gilboa is a university chaplain and vice president of ministry and mission at the Catholic University of America in Washington, D.C., where Archbishop Sheen spent many years teaching. After the reflection, there will be time for prayer and music for meditation. We will then pray the prayer for canonization, followed by benediction and reposition of the Blessed Sacrament. Please kneel.